0: Welcome back to Between the Human and the Divine. We're continuing with this amazing story of Andrea Santos, from grief to rebirth. So, Andrea, let's get into it so you can share that incredible testimony you have with us. There's someone very important in your life named Giovanna. Why don't you tell me a little about her, about your sister? What was it like growing up with her? What was your relationship like since you were little?
1: Wow, well, growing up with, we used to call her Jarvis. Growing up with Jovies was amazing. It was really amazing. We were very close, and we looked a lot alike physically. In some places, people would ask if we were twins, and she taught me the things I struggled with the most, like responsibility and discipline. Ever since we were little, she was always by my side in our room. We had to share a room for many years. Those were really beautiful, important years of growing up, and honestly, I have the best memories with her.
0: How many years apart were you? Who was the older one?
1: She was 3 years older, but she loved it when people asked because she would say she looked younger.
0: I have to say, honestly, looking at photos, you two looked identical. I mean, you could easily believe you were twins. What was that last trip you took with her like? Tell us a little about that experience. Where did you go, and why did you choose that place? Was it just the two of you because you wanted to, or was there a special reason you wanted to meet up at that time?
1: Well, that last trip was a bit different, I have to tell you. We wanted to spend time together. We wanted to be together, and a lot of things happened that, honestly, I still don't understand now. But, well, these are things that God does from above and handles with invisible threads. It was a trip where she wanted to celebrate my birthday because our birthdays are really close. Hers is February 5th. Mine is January 28th, so we were always celebrated together. My mom always celebrated all our birthdays together. She used to dress us the same. And later we would ask, why did she dress us the same? And she wanted to celebrate my birthday for me. Yeah, back then, the two of us decided we love the water because we grew up in the water. We grew up swimming. We loved the sea. Her even more than me, honestly. But she planned a trip, and we went on a boat. Well, anyway, I'm telling you it was a bit different because on that trip, the two of us were sitting together at the front of the boat, and suddenly the boat hits a really bad wave, and all of a sudden I turn around and she says to me, she used to call me Chuchi, she says, Chuchi, look what happened to me. And I go, what happened to you? She shows me her hand, completely separated from her arm. I mean, it's attached, but it's just hanging there. I said, what happened? Of course, all of that happened in just a matter of seconds, right? When the boat hit the wave harder, her wrist broke and that ruined the whole trip. We were out at sea. We were happy about the trip. Yeah, so okay then. I said, come here, I'll fix it. I thought she was like a Barbie doll, so I just put her hand back on her arm because honestly, that stuff freaks me out. If Valeria falls, I can't even look at her knee, no way. I'll fix it. When, of course, there was this terrible pinch and off to the hospital, which, interestingly, was at Mercy. Now that's a whole trip across the entire Miami Bay. Well, anyway, I don't know if I should even mention that name, but whatever, we got there, full-on surgery, they open up my right hand, stitches, and I had to call my mom. Mom, you have to come to Miami. This happened, blah, blah, blah, you know. A recovery that was out of this world, because that's when Giovanna started reading the Bible, being part of a really beautiful prayer group we had back then, led by a friend of ours at the time, Carolina Mercia. So I went back because my daughter was there. I had to return, but we kept in touch through that. And her recovery was really beautiful, grounded in all the retreats she attended, in all the prayer groups we could do for her recovery. And that's where, let's say, she starts to wake up again, the awakening, let's say, from the Lord, And she begins to get to know him more.
0: How curious that an accident happened in the middle of a beautiful moment, because it wasn't a sad moment, but rather they were sharing that fracture, and from there came her desire to get closer to God.
1: And notice that it had to happen to her, because we were both sitting in the same position, in the same place, but she broke her wrist and nothing happened to me.
0: God's ways, his plans, they're not ours. Your sister, who loved the sea, what did she do for work, her job here by the sea?
1: It had nothing to do with it. Clay major. She worked in insurance. Well, not home insurance, anyway.
0: But she loved everything about it, right?
1: But look, it was a divine connection. She used to say she lived on the beach. She'd get up every morning to watch the sunrise. When I see her ad, when the little sea comes up, I think, why the sea? Because everything is a connection that brings us back to the sea. And that's what she devoted herself to. She worked in insurance, but she loved the sea, loved dolphins. She was fascinated by swimming. Ever since we were little, when we went on vacation, she would swim. She would go way out into the sea, and I would yell at her, telling her to come back here. I have even more respect for the sea now than ever before, but in the end, it was her freedom. She loved to go out there.
0: Her nature, her...
1: nature, that's...
0: exactly right. Well, time goes by, and your sister is recovering, and then something unexpected happens. One of those calls you never want to get. What happened, Andre?
1: Well, Katie, a year after the trip I told you about, on May 25th, 2014, we got a call around 4 in the morning. They called me and said, Andrea, your sister has died. I can't even describe the scream I let out, because it was a scream from deep inside me, from my soul, from my very soul. Of course, I woke up my little girl. Well, at that moment I woke. It was just awful. It was a horrible, shocking call. She was on a trip. That weekend was Memorial Day weekend. She was on a trip, and for us, it was just normal. After her recovery, she kept going in the water, swimming, going on boats. We loved it. So, of course, it took us completely by surprise. Because I thought people didn't die on boats. I used to say there are car accidents and all that, but on boats? And look, honestly, it was like a terrible awakening. I almost died right then. I really didn't know what happened. I think that's the Holy Spirit, the one who helps you keep going, because on top of everything, I had to tell my parents. We were living in Bogota at that time, and I had to let my dad and mom know that we had to catch a plane to Miami because we had to come here.
0: Are you the first person they contact to inform?
1: Yes, I'm the only one. I was the only sister. I'm the only sister because I keep her memory alive. But yes, so we had to pack up. I was about to go on a cruise because God really does everything perfectly. I was supposed to go on a cruise that coming Wednesday. The accident happened on a Sunday night at 10:30 at night. I was packing my suitcase when I was about to leave for my cruise.

0: And when they called me with that news, just imagine, you have to swap out your suitcase for a completely different outfit. But yes, the Holy Spirit gives you strength.
1: How is that moment, telling your parents something so hard, Andre?
0: Look, I think there is no greater pain. And that's when I understood the pain of our mother, Mary. I think that's the worst thing that can happen to a human being. Losing a child is something very difficult. Like I said, there was a higher power carrying me because I knew I was the one who had to help, to face everything, all of it. Well, I had lived here, I knew how everything worked, so I had to start working to make sure everything turned out okay. And I almost killed my mom, I think. My mom had heart problems. I don't know how I didn't kill her with that news. I can't even describe the look on her face. My dad didn't. It was very sad. It was really, really sad.
1: What did Johanna mean in Andrea's life?
0: Oh, Johanna for me was... I think, like I always say, she was the one who paved the way for me. She was always my guide. She was always the one who showed me where I should go. She was like my good conscience. She was my good example. She always did great in school, in college, always trying to set a good example for me, with discipline, with responsibility, because I was the opposite, the rebellious one. Yeah. But, well, I didn't see it. They come with a purpose. She came to teach me how fragile life is. She came to teach us that nothing in life is guaranteed and that we have to enjoy it. That's what Giovanna left me.
1: What powerful lessons. I can't even pretend to put myself in your shoes, honestly. I also have only one sister. I never met my two older brothers. They died as babies, but I just can't imagine it because with my sister, I have the same connection. We're very close, my older sister. And honestly, I really admire those lessons you're sharing today because when you talk about her, your eyes light up and you do it with so much love and with a really beautiful respect and admiration for her. Time goes by, and I imagine that in Andrea's mind, you must be thinking, my God, this is the worst thing that could be happening to me. But how did you help your mother? Because your mother starts to fall apart with this news. How did you, in the midst of so much pain, manage to help her with her sadness while dealing with your own? Because at the end of the day, she was your sister too. How did you help support your mother during such a difficult time?
0: Look, I think one of the hardest things for me was trying to see life the same way again, like it was before, because no, everything changes, everything. How can I explain it? It's like life gets put on pause and you wonder, but why do people keep walking? I mean, look at everything that's happening, so why do people keep going? And for her, the only thing I can tell you is that she lost the sparkle in her eyes. And I tried, obviously my daughter was little, so I would bring the girl to her a lot. We tried to cheer her up, but no, she lost it. She lost the color of life. Maybe a year and a half after I went back and forth, I started to see my dad and my mom doing better. I started to see them more.
1: Recovered in some way, less.
0: Affected, let's say, let's put it that way. So I say to my ex-husband, well, my husband at the time, I say, look, I think it might be nice for us to maybe go back to the U.S. because I already see them doing better. And honestly, when my sister died, my life changed completely. I don't know what happened inside, but I kept saying I can't find a reason to live. how to live, because

0: because nothing interests me. I don't want anything. I don't want to see anyone. And I had to keep going because life went on. And I said, why don't we go and see if maybe it changes our whole family dynamic a little, because our marriage was going really badly. And I told him, let's do something different. And he said, you know what? I was thinking the same thing. I agree, let's go. Well, guess what? We moved here in July 2018, about a year and a half after Jovi's accident, and
1: we started a life here.
0: We started again with that daily work of, okay, let's
1: build ourselves up.
0: Let's rebuild ourselves slowly but surely, little by little. You see, like I said, at that point in time, there was a profound silence from God. I was deeply mad at him because I truly didn't understand why this was happening to me, why, you know, this situation arose. So it was truly like a desolate, echoing desert silence.
1: Did you distance yourself from God at that time?
0: But why me? Why all of this? My marriage was like that. Everything was black. Everything was gray. A gray cloud over everything. When we were trying to start over and everything, my dad calls me and says, I need you to come to Bogota right now. They're giving your mom heart massages. I'm like, heart massages, Dad? My mom is dying. What happened? She had an attack. Come here right now. Come here right now. I grabbed my purse. Actually, not even a purse. The three of us left. We got there at 3 a.m. We arrived at 7 a.m. At 7:15. My mom passed away.
1: Did you get to say goodbye to her?
0: I saw her. I said goodbye. She obviously wasn't really there anymore. I think the soul is just waiting, and I believe she was waiting for me so my dad wouldn't be alone. But no, she couldn't talk or anything by then. She had 5 heart attacks throughout the night, and after the last one, she just couldn't go on living. And, you know, I realized, I said, it's okay. I mean, obviously, as a human being, you think, but how can that be? Yeah, I exist too, and like, my mom, no. I knew she was going in search of being with her too, they were really close. So when that happened, I was like, even more upset than ever, I mean.
1: That's what I wanted to ask you. When something like this happens, something that's impossible to even imagine, I really mean it. Losing your sister. And on top of that, the other episode was still so recent. What was that first conversation you had with God? What did you say to God when you saw that your mom was leaving too?
0: No, I was furious with him. I was really furious with him. I didn't want to see him. I didn't want to talk about him. When people would talk to you at the funerals and all that, telling you that you have to keep going, what did you think? I would say, well, then I must not be important to him because he took away, just imagine.
1: 2 of the most special people anyone could have.
0: And I would say that when it was my sister, or for me, it was like my mom died twice because Vanna was like a mother to me. So I would say, no, but why me? And why did all of that have to happen so often? I was angry with you, and I didn't talk to him for a long time.
1: These are losses that I know our Lord understands, and it's very hard to process so much all at once. On top of everything else that made this whole situation so complicated for you, as you mentioned a little while ago, your marriage wasn't going well either. I can imagine that in trying to survive and get through everything, first taking care of your dad, then your mom, it must have been really hard to even pay attention to your own life, to your relationship as a couple. And then something else happens that you weren't expecting either. And this third episode with your husband comes along.
0: Just to top it all off.
1: Just imagine the courage this woman has. Honestly, when I hear you speak.
0: Not so lovely. No, I think, you know, these are things that later on, when you look back, you say, wow, we really had tough lives. He also went through very difficult things in his life. And I think we were, are souls who accompanied each other through those hard times. Because Joe was there for me during tough moments with my family, and well, I was there for him too. We are certain that we have a wonderful being, our daughter. But of course, when all that happened, my dad was left alone, and I would ask him, what should I do? Should I stay or should I go? He would tell me, no, you go ahead, go and rebuild your life. Try to do something, try to keep living, and do it for your daughter. But then, in the midst of all that, of course, you look around and it's a disaster. Katie, it's a disaster to see everything in ruins because in the end, we were raised, or at least the way I grew up and the way I saw my parents, thinking, well, you grow up, you get married in a beautiful white dress, and on top of it, you have your house, your car, your cat, your dog, the W, and five kids. I wanted five kids. Can you imagine? Thank goodness, I only had one. But of course, since we were so hurt, we came to the conclusion, when we came back, we just couldn't take it anymore. And each of us was making the biggest effort to move forward, but it kept getting harder and harder. And it wasn't the example we wanted to set for Valeria.
1: So you make the wise decision to separate for the good of your daughter, for your own good, and to move forward. Did you ever feel in some way that God was putting these trials in your path for a reason, that God was somehow seeking you out, or was there ever an episode, an experience that made you see that he was there, that allowed you to feel, look, I'm not alone, there's something stronger than me that's calling me? Or did something happen where you said, this is God?
0: Yes, of course. I think that's where all the mystery lies, not because God works in mysterious ways. Vale's dad had to go to Colombia for health reasons. Valeria and I were completely alone, Katie, and I would say, how am I going to manage my dad and now her dad and me? How am I going to do this? I don't know. And suddenly, out of nowhere, this wonderful friend comes along. Well, her profession is spiritual companion. Imagine, there's actually a profession for that. She studied for 4 years for it. Sandra Jimenez says to me, Andres, we're going to Israel. And I'm like, are you crazy? I can't leave right now. Who am I going to leave Valeria with? Valeria was in school. She was 9 years old, still little, just a kid. I was trying to show her how beautiful life is, but just imagine, it was obvious how I felt, both inside and out. So I said, okay, because your own yes matters too, right? She told me, you said yes. There are people who say no. And that was the little seed I was telling you about, like it just clicked for me. Okay, we're not going to Israel, so what do we do? I had to pull off a bunch of tricks, which I'll explain to you later, because otherwise we'll end up needing another show just for that. Another episode, but honestly, under circumstances where I ask myself, how did I even leave? Well, in 2018, we went to Israel with a pilgrimage of 75 people, and I can't even begin to tell you everything that happened there, but I truly felt Jesus holding my hand the whole time. The whole time. In various places and challenging situations where he clearly showed me, I am always here with you all the time.
1: You were reborn.
0: I was reborn. Besides, I was clear about it. I mean, I knew that at some point it was better to make peace with him than to keep fighting with him, because really, what's the point? Why would I keep fighting with him? And there, I had an encounter with him, really, in every corner. In the Jordan River, I was rebaptized. I saw him. He showed me his kindness. He showed me his love. He showed me why things happened.
1: How beautiful it is, the way the Lord arranges his perfect plans to bring us back to his side. I love that you say this and talk about the people who support us, because there are always little angels the Lord

0: puts in our path. And to those people, like your friend, we are grateful for their support today. Sometimes we don't need to study for 4 years. Sometimes a simple hug or just listening so people feel you're there is enough. It's an invitation for all of us. From everything you've been saying, Andres, I think there are so many lessons you're giving us about how we can be useful, how we can put ourselves at the service of the Lord to help someone in need, for those who are separating, to think about the importance of compassion for one another, to always look at things with love even when there are disagreements. So there are many life lessons you leave me with your father in saying, you know what? Go and try to survive a father's devoted love. I mean, a kind of Joseph-like instinct to say, you know what? I came here so you could have a better life, so keep moving forward. So honestly, it's a story that just keeps teaching me so many things. You're in Israel. Tell us a little about what role prayer starts to play here when you're on that beautiful journey.
1: I think what truly impacted me the most was how there were indeed people who, seeing you exactly as you are, would actually grab you, much like one would a leper, right? Like people who don't want to be around those who are struggling, who are sick. And this group of people takes you in, holds you, like you said, supports you, and shows you that place. Not just the place itself, because, well, the Holy Land already has a different kind of energy, but they show you his love through them. When you feel that, you say, I want that. So then, does prayer come hand in hand with that support? Because we have the wrong idea about praying, all that praying, right? No, of course, but all that praying of yours, it's not just about repeating the rosary, it's about the intention behind it. How do I support you? How do I help you? How do I lift you up? How do I carry you? Another person who was also very close and was there throughout everything with my sister did it again, I have to mention her, Carolina Mercia, who was the one with the prayer groups. But why are you after me? I would tell her, it's because what they want is for you to feel his love in your everyday life. So I think that's where prayer comes in as contemplation. I'm with you, I'm giving you my time, just as you give yours to me, just as you show me the beauty of God through your eyes, through your gaze, through your attention. That's it.
0: You couldn't have said it better. And here on this show, we've talked about contemplative prayer and about understanding that prayer, like you said, isn't about saying words or saying them in the most sophisticated way, but about saying, you know what? I want to take this moment to fall more in love with you, to talk with you. And sometimes, like you said, that talking isn't necessarily a word, but a hug, someone who needs it, maybe just holding their hand, saying, come with me, I'll go with you, and let's go somewhere so you can disconnect and find yourself again in what you're living through with this beautiful message. Another lesson Andrea gave us today. We're going to take a break, but we'll be right back with more here between the human and the divine.

0: And we continue talking about grief and rebirth, and you go through all these very difficult episodes to endure and get through. When do you draw closer to her, to our mother? Because you told me at the beginning that when you were little, you didn't have that connection. But I know that after the Holy Land and that wonderful trip you took, something began to grow with her. What was that experience like?
1: A lot, because imagine that a boyfriend my sister had, who, let's say, was also very involved in everything related to ships and the ocean and all that. Poor guy, he suffered a lot. When my sister left, they went to Mexico to see the Virgin of Guadalupe. That was maybe 3 or 4 years before the accident. And when she came back, she told me, "You have to go see the Virgin of Guadalupe." But what happened? What did you feel? "No, no, no, I can't explain everything that happens there to you. You just have to go." I couldn't stop crying. I said, "Well, among all those doors that I told you one opens, later there was a door that I opened that people don't really pay much attention to. She doesn't either, without going into details. And, well, life goes on, ta-ta-ta, and one day at the airport, I run into one of my sister's best friends, who, in fact, the weekend of the accident, she got married, and my sister was going to go to the wedding, but she didn't, and stayed at the ACC. So when it happened, when the accident happened, she says to me, "Chuchi, again, Chuchi, you have to come to Mexico." "You know what? Yes, I have to go to Mexico." Well, she came and convinced me. She said, "Tomorrow we're leaving for..." So I go into her house, and there's this huge image of the Virgin of Guadalupe, like really big. And I was like, "Okay, well, the next day, the first thing we're going to do is go visit the little Virgin." And I was like, "Okay, let's go." No, you can't imagine what I was feeling there. I mean, I know that's something very personal. You can't really explain it. But I knew I was going to have a divine encounter. And that's when it was like before and after. I heard her voice. I saw her eyes. I mean, I felt a lot of things that honestly I had no idea were going to happen. And it was as if she was telling me, "I'm so glad you came because I needed you here." And on that trip, I told her something important. Of course, we talked for a long time. But when what happened, I saw her reconfirmation and her friends as well. My sister also went through something. A month later, she was diagnosed with a very serious breast cancer, and the two of us clung to each other, each with our own purposes. But the Virgin saved her, and for me, every time I go somewhere and I come across her, it's like she's telling me, "I'm here, don't forget." So for me, that's it. It's my dad and my father God and my little mother Mary, always with me, up and down, everywhere. I arrive, I just walked in, you see, there she is. Not long ago, we held a celebration for my dad and had a mass for him, and the Virgin of Guadalupe was there for me. It's like she keeps showing me signs. And honestly, I found an embrace in her. I asked her forgiveness for having neglected her for so long, and now I live with a faith, a trust, and a certainty that she supports me and carries me everywhere. So now let's just say that particular part with her is super, super clear and absolutely understandable for me.
0: I think that Giovanna and Mrs. Gloria sent her to you. Here, your Heavenly Mother will stay with you, and she is the one who will accompany you now that we are no longer here. Because it's very curious to see how, look, your ex-boyfriend, your sister's friend, everyone connected to them were the ones who brought you closer to our mother, because she also prays silently and does wonderful things for us. What would you say to Andrea Rota from back then, now that you see yourself here? I imagine that at that time you couldn't picture yourself recovered, rebuilding your life, doing things for yourself, for your daughter, moving forward. What would you say to her?
1: Oh, I feel compassion for that Andrea Rota, because it was necessary to go through that. I would tell her I'd give her a pat on the back for her courage, because in the end, that yes to go look for him was like reaching out to touch his cloak, right? Like the woman with the hemorrhage when she's bleeding and can't take it anymore. I felt that's what happened to me in Israel, and I need to touch him, because Noir, Katie, I would turn around and see Valor and I'd say, "What am I going to do? We're completely alone here." Well, alone and not, because they're taking care of us, but there comes a moment when, of course, I don't like playing the victim or anything, but if I look at her now, years later, I think, how did she do it, poor thing? It must have been so hard to be in that situation. But I would tell her it's been worth it, you know? Because in the end, I've discovered things in this life that I never would have seen if everything that happened hadn't happened.
0: You go through these experiences, you start to draw closer to our mother, and a very beautiful feeling is born within you as well, which is that you transformed pain into purpose. And today, honestly, it's truly admirable not only to hear you share this testimony, but also with such gratitude to God. What you just said is very valuable, Andre. I truly say it to you with great admiration. You had to go through that. I mean, it really takes a lot of courage to say something like that. But on top of that, you add this desire to help, to see what I can do myself from my own humanity to do something in the world. Tell us a little about the things you do today, nowadays, to try to serve the Lord in one way or another.
1: Yes, at the time when everything happens, you don't understand, you just don't understand, and people tell you it's not about why me? Of course, the why me, it's not about why, it's about what for. And I don't understand the what for either. I don't understand what it gives you. Let's say that the guideline or what has given me the clue to find the purpose has undoubtedly been accompanying people who are going through similar situations. Because let's say life is not easy for someone who loses a child, but for someone who loses a sibling, it's very complicated. I'm not going to say it's worse, but it's similar, and it doesn't even have a name. When a parent loses a child, there is no name for it, but when a sibling loses a sibling, there is no name for that either. And the pain is doubled because you see your parents suffering from the loss of their child. So for you, it's like a double pain. It's a really strange thing. We have a foundation where we help siblings recover in quotes, because everyone has their own process, so it's more of a support system.
0: Learning to live
1: without them. And let's say that when you heal and when you help others heal, you heal even more. Interestingly, you start to feel more compassion, more support for people who are going through that or any kind of loss. So we support these siblings, let's say, by being there for them. And honestly, what I always tell them is, I say they're not dead. I mean, they're still alive, because it's like an introspection of what you do, but you start to give them life in your own life. They live on, let's say, alive in your heart. You give them more life because there are people who, for example, don't talk about those who have passed away. I tell them, tell me about my boyfriend. His brother died. I say, tell me about your brother. I want to know what you did together, how things were, because that keeps them alive and they continue living through you. But that's what let's say I don't consider myself a spiritual companion. I would love to be one someday. I think it's a beautiful profession. You never know if God has that in store for me. But I do try to tell others that there is hope, that it is possible to live like this. They teach you that life is just a brief moment. Katie, when they gave me my sister's earrings after she was cremated, they handed me a tiny little bag, and I said, what is this? The earrings. And I thought, it can't be that you don't even take your earrings with you. So,
0: what a powerful reflection.
1: When you start working for so many material things, for so much status, okay, I respect that, but in the end, there are more beautiful and more important things, like spending time with your friends, your family, with the people you love, a kind word, finding encouragement in others. It's beautiful. It's something special. I think that's what I'm doing now. From the moment they left...
0: Well, I always love happy endings, even in difficult circumstances. I'll say it again. Being able to turn so much pain into something so positive it's amazing. There are so many people who get lost and don't make it, Ander, and I think that's because of the wonderful intercession of our mother and of God, who loves us and always finds a way to bring us back to Him and to let us feel His presence, just like what happened.

So many people who get lost and don't make it, Ander, and I think that's because of the wonderful intercession of our mother and of God, who loves us and always finds a way to bring us back to him and to let us feel his presence, just like what happened.

I'm Maria. I'm from Medjugorje. I love being here. I love going to church. I love to play with other people. I love to dance and sing, and it makes me feel happy. You should come here and enjoy Mladfest.

Hi, and we are back. This is Saint Art. My name is Silvina Debar. Thank you so much for being here. It's a pleasure for me to talk about today, Halloween, All Hallows Eve, on October 31st, November 1st, All Saints Day, and November 2nd, All Souls Day. So a triad of occasions to be praying for inspiration, for guidance, to be praying to the souls of loved ones that have passed and are hopefully in heaven already, or perhaps in purgatory, and we can intercede for them to reach the glory of the Lord. We covered on the first part of the show, we covered Hallows Eve, the tradition, where it comes from. We clarified some doubts, we clarified some confusion, and I hope that was helpful. So we saw that in ancient Ireland, so the Celtics, the children used to go around their neighbors' homes asking for bread in exchange for prayer for their souls. So today that is translated to the trick-or-treating for candy and something sweet. So let's try to remember to add the prayer part. Perhaps when we come back home with all those sweets, teach our children or teach ourselves and create the tradition of saying a prayer, asking for blessing of the candy and all the goodies that they received all together, and ask for all the souls in heaven. And then in our privacy, or perhaps in a very subtle way, we can pray with our children for protection

as we have spoken about in the beginning of the show. And it is very important to ask for protection, especially in the times that we live in now. Witchcraft is growing in numbers. People are very confused. They're getting involved in rituals, in games that are inappropriate and that only lead them astray, and only lead them and their families into despair and into confusion. There is a crisis. There's a mental health crisis there among young people. So parents, more than ever, please try to talk to young ones. Pray for young ones. Pray for the new generation also, as we are praying for generations past. Pray for protection for our families, for the institution of families that's being attacked. We know that. Our Lady of Fatima, who's right by my side, announced it to the three shepherds, Jacinta, Francisco, and Lucia. We know that family is under attack. Women are under attack. Women are being left aside, even by the supposedly called quote-unquote feminists. Where are the feminists? I always say when men impose on women's sports and women that have been training all of their lives, women athletes that have sacrificed so much and their families have sacrificed so much, are losing against, for example, in swimming, and they're losing against a man. A woman would hardly ever be able to beat a man in a sport, and yet we're having to face that. So speaking on the attacks on women, let's pray for that. Let's pray for protection. Our daughters in some areas of the country go to a bathroom and suddenly there's a man in the bathroom because he calls himself a woman. We live in a time of confusion. It's written in the Bible. Truth is a lie, and what's a lie is presented as the truth. So let's try to keep in faith, try to focus, meditate, have our priorities straight, and always ask for light and truth to enter our lives and to keep evil away, especially in young people, especially those going off to college. Let's keep in touch, talk to them every single day, text them every single day. I urge all parents, grandparents, stay in touch with those young children going away so young, away from their families, into a bubble of people their age, hundreds of kids their age, no older people, no babies. And it's very easy to kind of lose sense of reality. And a lot of things happen on Halloween night. A lot of happy things happen, mostly happy things, but we know that there are also many rituals taking place. So let's pray to be protected and for the Lord and for Archangel Michael. Pray the prayer of Saint Michael. Everything can be found easily online. And pray for protection against the wicked snares of the devil. He was always there tempting us, always there confusing us, showing us all the shiny and bright things that we can obtain, supposedly, if we do the wrong things. So that's All Hallows Eve. Now, going on to All Saints Day, November 1st, tomorrow, let's try to go to Mass, go online. Let's not be lazy. Let's try to make it a priority to go to Mass. If you can't go to Mass, to visit the church, to light a candle at home. There's so many things that we can do. Let's make it a tradition, a fun time with our family. The Catholic liturgical year is so exciting. There's always things happening. We're always celebrating all the good things. And perhaps we can do it like as a family ritual in our dinner table. Sometimes we can't all gather at the table, but perhaps we can make like a centerpiece. As I was saying in the part one of this episode,
that to just make a centerpiece with all our the books that we have on saints, or perhaps we have little images of saints, little paper images, the prints. Bring them all out, put them on the table and light candles and talk about them. Talk about why those saints are important to us, significant to our family. Maybe we have a grandmother, a grandfather that was very devoted to a particular saint. Maybe we're named after a saint, Saint John, Saint Lucy, Saint Lucia, so many names, Saint Robert. Let's talk about it. Maybe Google really quickly what they did, who they were, what they're known for, right? So we can always find our saint by our name, our first name, our second name, perhaps our confirmation saint, the saint that we chose when we were confirmed, if we chose one. In the States, it's a popular thing to do, to choose a saint the day that you're confirmed. We can also try to find a patron saint. Perhaps we are a doctor. Who is the patron saint of doctors? Perhaps we are a seamstress, a pilot, a teacher. Find the patron saint for you, for your profession, and ask them for intercession, ask them for guidance. What were they like every day doing their profession, going about their work, going about their lives? Make us better, make us holier. Keep us in the right track, on the right track. Make us successful while following the right track, while trying to imitate Christ. So patron saint, the saint of our names. We can also find the saint that is the patron of our city, the patron of our country. So in the U.S., it's Our Lady of the Immaculate Conception. So Saint Mary of the Immaculate Conception, we can pray to her, pray for the country. Each country has their patron, Our Lady apparition or advocation. So find yours, find perhaps your parents, where they're from, your grandparents, and pray to that saint, that particular saint. Then we can also find a saint. So we mentioned our name, we mentioned our profession or our work or line of work. We mentioned the city that we live in, and we can also find a saint that we like because of their character. For example, if we're looking for more bravery, perhaps we can pray to Saint Sebastian, all the saints were extremely brave, but Saint Sebastian, he was, you know, very physical. He was a soldier. Perhaps we can name St. Maximilian Kolb, who chose his own death to save an inmate of his when he was in captivity during the Second World War. And they were going to kill his friend, who was a father. He said, "No, take me," because he has children. So perhaps we're looking for patience. Perhaps we're looking for humbleness, and that's Saint Therese of Lisieux, who herself strived for humbleness during her entire life, and so on and so forth. Today we have the internet. There's just so much information out there, and really, we can find the saint. We can print out the image. We can perhaps buy a charm to hang, a medallion to hang on around our necks, to put under the mattress, to put inside of our clothes with a clothespin, a safety pin, not a clothespin, a safety pin, and put these images everywhere we can see them, and ask for their intercession. We do not, as some Christians think, we do not adore them. We venerate them. We ask them. They lived in this world. They walked
this earth as we are walking the earth, and we're all called to be saints. And they were known

saints. And we can also pray to the unknown saints to make us more saintly. We're not adoring them. They're not gods, but they were human beings. And we believe in the communion of saints. So what we're doing is we're asking them to help us. And we can invoke them by first praying the Our Father, of course. So with Our Father's permission, we pray Our Father. And then we pray to them. So first we go through Our Father. That's the ideal situation. And then we say simply, Saint Michael, pray for us. Pray for me. Saint Robert, pray for me, protect me, or guide me. It's as simple as that. That's the simplest prayer. So I hope you do find your saint. I hope each member of the family. So when we pray at night, and if we don't pray at night for some reason, busy lives, different schedules, we can pray in the dinner table. And while we bless our food and we say saint, each of the saints of members of our family or our own, if we eat by ourselves, pray for me, intercede for me. And there's our prayer. And they will intercede for us. There are many miracles documented. And we ask them to make us more Christ-like and to protect us and to guide us. And then we can become saints like them, perhaps. Remember, we are all called for saintlyhood. But we just get so distracted, right? Life just distracts us a lot. So let's keep in track. Remember, pray the rosary. We are living in difficult times. Tonight is a special night, October 31st, to pray really hard for God to bless the world, to have mercy on us, to forgive us our sins as an individual and as a community. Pray for your cities. Pray for your community. Pray for your church, the community of your church, your priests. There's just endless, right? Endless things to pray for. And remember that what we said in the beginning of our show, that we can become saints simply by doing two things. One is wanting to love Jesus. Sometimes we don't feel connected to God. So let's pray for that. I want to feel connected to you. I want to be loved by you. I want to love you more. I want to learn to love you more. And then we sit in silence and we're going, it's like going to, again, the analogy of going to the gym. We go the first day, we're not going to lose 10 pounds and see visible results. But if we continue and are persistent, we will get there. So continue on. I was listening to a testimony the other day of a conversion of a father that converted. He's an exorcist, the exorcist of Nashville. He's amazing. Father Reem, I think. Reem or Real. And you can look him up on YouTube. His lectures are amazing. I follow him on Instagram too. And he explains that, and I was speaking about him learning how to pray, and his spiritual counselor, his spiritual guide, his spiritual counselor. That's another thing we can pray for, right? Is to have guides, physical guides around us, people that we can talk to. Sometimes we don't know who to talk to about our spirituality. So let's pray for these priests. Let's pray for these women and our friends to have saintly friends on the same paths that we are on, to talk to and to guide us and to advise us and to give us advice. And he said how he learned to pray. So he would go every day to the Holy Host in front of the tabernacle and just stay there 15 minutes. And within a month, he was able to pray for 1 hour. And then he would talk to him and wait for a response. And it took him a month and a half, which for some, it may be a lot.
For some, it may not be a lot, but of consistent prayer every single day, waiting for his response, waiting for an inspiration. How does God speak to us? He speaks to us in inspirations. So he speaks to our heart. And to listen to our heart, we have to be in silence. And to be in silence, we have to quiet our mind, quiet our soul, and kind of gather all our thoughts and be still. Like the Bible says, be still and know that I am God. So, and that is in meditation, meditative prayer, contemplation. So let's find those moments. It can be 1 minute, it can be 5 minutes, it can be an hour, it can be in the corner of our room, it can be in the car, or it can be ideally in front of our holy Lord here on earth, become bread. And then wait for those intuitions. It's difficult, right, to discern. So we ask for the spirit of discernment or the blessing of discernment. And that's how we become more saintly, by learning to speak to him, to become friends, to have daily conversations, to think of our Lord, our creator, the creator of the universe, the creator of all things, the one that knew us before we were born, every day in conversation, every single day, every moment of the day, and to abhor sin. So we're going to avoid the wrong decisions and mistakes and lack of love as much as we possibly can. So mortal sins, sin is a word that's not popular right now, but yeah, sinning, making mistakes. We are going to try to avoid that as much as humanly possible, and every day will be a little better. How to avoid it? Again, by prayer, discernment, knowing ourselves, know yourselves, and you will conquer the world, said someone many, many years ago. And it's basically also a message in the Bible, right? To always check up on ourselves. What's happening inside of me? Connecting with our souls. Connecting with the Lord is connecting with ourselves, correct? Do you agree? I hope you do. And again, this is a path that we're all on, and it never ends. We never reach a point where we're suddenly saints. It's an ongoing thing. And we are called to improve every day and get better every day. And to, yes, avoid all occasions of sin. And what I like to think of is closing doors, right? So we have to be very disciplined with screen time, with what we watch, with what we are looking at, what we're consuming. What are we consuming on social media, on our screens? Remember, we control social media. We control our lives, actually, by every single small decision we make during the day. So let's have the discipline. If our kids see us on our phones constantly, what will they do? They will think that that's the norm and they have to be on their phones all day too. No, there are times to put down the phone, and you can start by making, for example, dinner time. At the dinner table, of course, no phone, not even to be seen. And it starts with the parents. Parents, we have to learn to educate our children. Read books. Nowadays, we're fighting constantly with our kids' cell phones. And I see moms giving their kids, their babies, a one-year-old with the cell phone. I'm not judging, but the baby can play with anything, a little book, anything you have in your purse, anything that's around you, the baby will find more entertaining as entertaining as a phone or just looking at you. But it's just the easy way out. And then we're all caught looking at the screens and not looking at ourselves and talking. So the dinner table is always a good place to start. Maybe dropping them off or picking them up from school. Perhaps they can be on the phone, okay, for the first couple of minutes, and then phones away. While I'm driving, I want to talk to you. I want you to be bored. Being bored is a good thing, actually. Looking out the window, look at the traffic, look at the sky.
But it's the parents. We have to educate our children. We're the ones that set up the traditions, just like we have a tradition on birthdays. What do we do on to celebrate birthdays? Do we bake a cake? That's a good tradition, baking our own cake or buying one in the wherever, in the supermarket. And we blow out the candles and there's a gift. Okay, so what do we do for All Saints Day, right? Okay, we pull out all of the books we have or some images, or we invoke their names and ask them to pray for us and light a little candle, or we visit the church. Let's make those traditions. And finally, we're going to talk about All Souls Day very briefly before the show finishes in a couple of minutes. And All Souls Day is the day that we pray for all of the souls of our loved ones and just the souls that are in purgatory in general. And we asked for them to be able to join our Lord as ASAP, right? And we can offer things to them in sacrifice to them, fasting or a mass, a prayer, a rosary. And also we can ask for their intercession. There are many, many stories of people that have prayed to the souls of purgatory and have their prayers have been answered for simple things such as, I don't have an alarm clock, please wake me up at 8 a.m. I have a personal friend that always did that and it worked every time. It could be also, you know, just mindset or subconscious, but the fact of the matter is that it worked. So I hope you have enjoyed this show. I hope that has clarified some issues. I hope that you enjoy your trick-or-treating. If you have children, it's a feast, it's a celebration. Neighbors come together, children are outside. When do we knock on our neighbors' doors nowadays? Hardly ever. So let's enjoy seeing our neighbors. Let's enjoy seeing our neighbors walking around. Happy faces. Halloween, funny things, scary things. Let's take it all in, enjoy it, knowing that we are celebrating a beautiful Catholic occasion. We're celebrating All Saints Day, and let's celebrate the saints. Go saints, choose your saint, learn about the saints, and they will be happy to intercede for you when you pray for them and to teach you how to be saintly and brave and out of this world and heroes as they were. I hope you've enjoyed this program as much as I enjoyed speaking about these important subjects. Remember, you're not alone. We're all in this together. We have to pray a lot. Our Lady asks us to pray and pray and pray. There are a lot of things going on in the world right now that are not holy. And let's pray for souls that are confused and lost. Let's bring souls back to our Lord in doing anything we can, volunteering at our church, praying. And there's lots of things you can do. Find your vocation, find your saint, find your tradition, save your family, love your family, call your mom. And let's try to be as saintly as we possibly can. I'll see you in our next episode of Saint Art. Thank you for being here.

Dear children, return to prayer, because who prays is not afraid of future. Who prays is open to life and respect the life of others. Who prays, little children, feels the freedom of the children of God, and in joy of heart serves for the good for his brother man. Because God is love and freedom. Therefore, little children, when they want to put you in bonds and to use you, it is not from God, because God loves and gives his peace to every creature, and that is why he sent me to you, to help you to grow in holiness. Thank you for having responded to my call.

0: My name is Carlota and I'm doing a walking pilgrimage from Spain to the Holy Land. I started the 2nd of January in Finisterre, which is very close to Santiago de Compostela. And during the months of January and February, I crossed the Spain. March and April, I crossed France. And in May, June and July, I'm gonna be doing Italy. And afterwards, I'm gonna be crossing Slovenia, Croatia, Montenegro, Albania and Greece. And from Greece, I'm gonna take a boat to Cyprus and then another boat to Israel, where I'll be arriving around Christmas to the Holy Land. Why am I doing this? Because in some way, I felt that this was God's will for me. And I was brave to say yes, and I'm super happy to have taken this decision in my life. So how can you help me from home? So there's two ways of helping me. The first one is to pray for me. I would super appreciate if you can pray for me, because each day I'm just walking around woods, roads and whatever. So any prayer that you can do for me, I would super appreciate. And the second way of helping me is by helping me have more and more contacts in the countries that I'm walking through. How can you do that? If you can share my story with others, I'm sure that we can find families that are friends of your family or whatever, that they can help me out in the countries that I'm visiting. And if I could give you any advice, although it's super hard to give an advice because each one's life is absolutely different, I would tell you to have the courage to see what God made you for, because He's made us for very different reasons. And when He created us, He thought of a different thing for each one of us. So I would invite you to search for God inside you and try to discover what He made you for.
1: The most miraculous things, miracles beyond miracles, like that of my friends that were like gonna be dead, are supposed to be long gone 20 years ago, and they're still here. And they go back, and the smartest doctors in the world can't explain it, right? And so it's hard to deny. So you go from a place of, nah, this don't make any sense, this is a little weird, right, to it's undeniable. I first heard of Medjugorje just before I came here. So I knew, my son lived here. My son lived in Comunità Cernacolo. And so he was here. And I definitely heard about it first through community. I would have to say that probably hearing about the aberrations and the visionaries, I probably was a little skeptical. And I think I was even skeptical when I finally came here, right? I was here, I came to do an experience in community with my son. I'm not sure if I was a believer in what was going on or what had transpired, but I was definitely a believer that something very special was happening here, right? I mean, anytime you go anywhere and everything that's going on around you is related to the Blessed Mother and to Jesus and to our faith, right? And people, you see lines down the street for people to go to confession, then you know you're in a special place, right? Like my first experience of going up Aberration Hill, and my first experience was actually carrying someone up the hill with the guys from community. And it was, I was nervous, I was concerned, I was a true American. I was like, what is going on here? How come nobody has fixed this ground so that it's easier to walk on, right? Like, somebody should put in some railings or some lights or, like, you know, that's the American way, right? We want to change everything. And so I was petrified going up that hill carrying a human being that couldn't walk, right? And they were seat belted into a chair with these 10-foot poles, and I'm holding on for dear life, and I'm trying to find my footing, and I'm with my son and these young, strong men, right? And it was very, the experience was very special. It meant a lot to me to be able to do that for another human being. It meant a lot to me. It really touched me in a way that started to chip away at what I thought about this place. And so I was here for, I think, 2 weeks, 10 days, and I saw a lot, and I met a lot of people. People that their lives had completely been transformed, right? That walked away from everything to be here, right? Sold everything and just left everything and came here to live. And I was like, these are smart people. Like, these are not people that are not smart. These are sophisticated people, right? The joy in their face, the gleam in their eye, that look of that faithful people have in their eyes is a different look that I don't see anywhere else from anyone else, right? And so, you know, I think I left here after that 2 weeks. I left there. I was very different. I just spent 2 weeks with my son, who I hadn't spent time with in years. And we had a lot of healing happen for us to here. And so it was special to me. So then I came back again. We came, my son and I and my wife and my daughter and her boyfriend, we all came for the youth festival. My son and I were asked to come and give our testimonies. And it was beautiful, right? And then it was another sort of block in the building for me, right? And then leaving and going, and me coming to believe and coming to have a sense of understanding, because it's not really a lot. It's beyond your comprehension, right? You can't just really understand it, right? It's big. It's huge, right? And so I go back to America, and it grows on me away from it all. And I think about it, and I talk about it, and then I meet people that have had the most miraculous things, miracles beyond miracles, like that of my friends that were like gonna be dead, are supposed to be long gone 20 years ago, and they're still here. And they go back, and the smartest doctors in the world can't explain it, right? And so it's hard to deny. So you go from a place of, nah, this don't make any sense. This is a little weird, right? To, it's undeniable. Explain it to me. Like, the only thing that happened, the common denominator between at least two people that I know that were supposed to be long gone many years ago, right? The common denominator is this place. I met another woman yesterday who had brain cancer, was supposed to be dead, came here in a wheelchair, left her on her own 2 feet. Deny it. Deny it if you want. Try to make it into a coincidence, make it into something else. But when the smartest doctors in the world from the supposed best hospitals in the world say, it's a miracle. There's no other explanation for it. It's a miracle. You were supposed to be dead. I would say that my experience wasn't a white light type of experience that some people have had, and I know many people have had those kind of experiences. And it seems weird for me to say it. Mine is more of a learned variety, but I'm not that smart, so I didn't really learn anything. I unlearned a bunch of stuff, right? I stopped looking for physical, tangible things that I could touch. And I found people that I could touch that are still alive, that they will tell you with every bit of their who they are as a human being, the only reason that they're alive is because they came to this place and a miracle happened for them. You know, I am

I'm a little undisciplined by nature, right? But God has seen fit to put a woman in my life that is not that way, right? We are very different in many different respects, right? And so, I think the journey overall has put us in a place, put me in a place where I might be more inclined to think instead of just like being angry, right? Just, being married and spending your life with one person can be challenging, right? And I find myself instead of getting upset sometimes, because sometimes we still get upset, right? We're not perfect. But wondering instead, or praying for my wife instead of getting upset. And I feel like this place and my faith journey overall has everything to do with that, life is life. There's a lot going on in the world, right? And we're coming out of unprecedented times. And I don't know if we'll, as a society, I don't know if we'll ever look at anything the same way, but for a lot of people, it was terrible and difficult and all. And for me, it wasn't that, that wasn't my experience, I found myself playing cards with my family, my wife and children, and I hadn't done that in, I don't know how many years, right? Where everything, you're so busy. Everything is go, go, go. You gotta get. And then everything just came to a complete standstill. And when you are, you can either be who you profess to be and be more faithful, or you can be petrified and afraid, and we chose the path of faith.

Dear children, I am with you in this time of mercy, and I'm calling all of you to be carriers of peace and love in this world, where through me, little children, God is calling you to be prayer and love, and an expression of heaven here on earth. May your hearts be filled with joy and faith in God, that, little children, you may have complete trust in His holy will. That is why I'm with you, because He, the Most High, is sending me among you to encourage you to the hope, and you will be peacemakers in this peaceless world. Thank you for having responded to my call.

So my name is Siludigwe Emmanuel Chukwube and I am originally from Nigeria, but I am a Salesian missionary working in Hungary, presently in Pilifood, St. Keres. So I'm happy to be here. It's my first time in Medjugorje and it's my first time taking part in these activities.

I would say that it's a faith-lifting experience for me. So I thank God that I am here, and I thank God that I brought young people with me. And what is our reason for coming? To pray, to strengthen our relationship with God, and to be more closer to our Mother Mary.

And the key things I would like to point out for each and every one of you that is watching this or would like to come: prayer, fasting, the Eucharist, the Holy Rosary, and the Holy Mass. These are important things, five important things that that the Catholic must practice. But not only to practice because we are told to practice, but it helps us to be more closer to God. Without God, we are nothing. And with Him, we are everything. And God bless you.

Dear children, I invite you to get to know my son better through prayer and charity. Let pure and open hearts learn to listen to what my son tells you in order to see spiritually. That as one people of God in communion with my son, you testify to the truth with your life. Pray, my children, that together with my son, you can bring only peace, joy, and love to all your brothers and sisters. I am with you, and I bless you with a mother's blessing.

0: Hi, my name is Born. I came from Rijeka, Croatia. I came here with my local church. This is my first time in Medjugorje. I really like praying the rosary here. I like the morning program the most. I like spending time with my friends. And it's been a nice journey because it's a combination of fun and peace time. You spend some time with God, and then you spend some time with your friends. You joke around, you have fun, you enjoy. So I would really recommend everyone to come here, to relax and to try and make most of it, to go to confession maybe, if you have something to confess, and enjoy as much as you can. Enjoy with God, enjoy with friends, and be happy.
1: Like a city again, hold on.

0: My name is Father Kyle Ratwistem. I am a Catholic priest from the Diocese of Spokane in Washington State. And I would say the reason I'm here with this pilgrimage group from the United States is because I said yes. I said yes to an invitation to a family that experienced many profound graces in their previous visit to Medjugorje, and they want to make this available to other people for this youth festival. Did not quite know what I was getting into, and but I'm grateful to be here. It's interesting, with our Lord and our Lady and their timing, I recently became the pastor of a church in Spokane, and maybe your audience has heard of Spokane, Washington in some other news cycles. Sadly, we had some very significant wildfires while we've been here in Medjugorje. Tens of thousands, 60,000 plus people evacuated, hundreds of structures destroyed. A number of my parishioners have lost their homes already. So for me as a pastor, that's quite distressing. But as a friend told me from back home, says, well, Father, you may be in your best spot right now to intercede with her in a holy place with Our Lady for the people back home. And so if I could just ask the audience to remember the people of Spokane, Washington in your prayers for their recovery, for their well-being, for their faith and perseverance. And regarding this whole event, it's been remarkable being a priest with celebrating Mass with hundreds of priests. I think we had 690 priests, 670 priests or so yesterday, and it was really profound seeing really the nations of the world. And then one other thing I want to point out was the reflection of light yesterday, that this idea of the light of Christ coming to the darkness. And I was in the back, I couldn't see the light, but what I saw was the light illuminating the flags of the nations. And to think about, if we live out the light of Christ in our own homelands, the rest of the world will see that, because our countries will be converted, our countries will reflect the light of Christ himself. So I'm very grateful to be here. And again, thank you for your prayers.
1: Dear children, I invite you to a strong prayer. Modernism wants to enter your thoughts, instill the joy of prayer

0: A night prayer was answered, and heaven was not silent, but abundantly bestowed peace and blessings on this place of grace. Thank you for being responded to my call.
1: Hello, my name is Sister Mary Serafina, and I'm from Georgia in the USA, and this is my third time in Medjugorje. When I come to this place, I feel very close to our Blessed Mother, and she always has a surprise in store for each time we come. I know there's always a special graces when I come here. The first time I came here, I was right before I entered religious life, and the power of the sacraments were just amazing. I remember going to confession, and just when I woke up again after being absolved, I walked straight over to the Eucharist in a building, and I didn't even know where Jesus was. I didn't even know the Blessed Sacrament was in there, but he drew me to himself. And so that was just amazing how powerful the sacraments, the grace, they're always powerful, but here there's just special graces from Our Lady. And she's always drawing us closer. And so this time I came with a group, a pilgrimage of young people for the Medjugorje Fest. And I just wanted to be available to the young people, just to help them grow closer to the Lord, because that's what it's about. And Our Lady's the one who takes us by the hand and leads us to her Son. So thanks.

0: Hi, my name is Nicholas. I'm from Austria, Vienna. I'm 22 years old and I'm here for the first time because I was invited by friends and just wanted to see it myself. I had to say I am a little bit of a skeptic, but to be honest, you just have to, you feel a difference in the air. You feel the peace of the people, of the place. And I think before you paint yourself a picture from somewhere else, you just have to try it yourself and visit these places with as neutral expectation as you can.
1: Dear children, winds of evil, hatred, and peacelessness are blowing through the earth to destroy lives. That is why the Most High sent me to you, to lead you towards the way of peace and unity with God and people.

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children. Today, I am calling you to return to personal prayer. Little children, do not forget that Satan is strong and that he wants to attract all the more souls to himself. That's why you be vigilant in prayer and resolute in the good. I am with you, and I am blessing all of you with my motherly blessing. Thank you for having responded to my call.

My name is Deb Johnson, and I was actually born in Livingston, Montana, grew up in Butte, and I've lived in Missoula the last 40 years. I think it's the base of everything, having spiritual peace. To me, it's finding home. It's finding where I belong, and the people and the communities that come along with that, that give you that peace that God sends into your life.

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So that has what's kept me sane all my years. And I'm just very happy to be home with God now.

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It invites people in and welcomes them. And we try to make this place feel home for whoever comes to us, whoever God brings to us. God in my life is so many things, but He's love. He's a protector. He's a guide. He's an inspiration. And He's the source of life for me.

0: In the name of the Father, and of the Son, and of the Holy Spirit. Amen. The sorrowful mysteries of our Lord Jesus Christ. My Jesus, your coming into this world was wonderful because you were ready to suffer like all men. You were not spared from crosses, yet you were always ready to alleviate other people's pains, to take crosses away, to heal and to comfort. Now a special hour has come. Your personal Calvary is approaching. Death is approaching inevitably. I do not want to doze or to sleep, but to stay with you. Jesus, I wish my prayer could bring comfort to you in our brothers and sisters who suffer. I wish it could bring you joy and strength in them. Send me your spirit. I may know how to pray and may come closer to you. Amen. I believe in God, the Father Almighty, creator of the heavens and the earth.
1: And in Jesus Christ, his only Son, our Lord, who was conceived by the Holy Spirit, born of the Virgin Mary, suffered under Pontius Pilate, was crucified, died, and was buried. He descended into hell. On the third day he rose again. He ascended to heaven and seated at the right hand of God the Father Almighty. From thence he shall come to judge the living and the dead. I believe in the Holy Spirit, the Holy Catholic Church, the communion of saints, the forgiveness of sins, the resurrection of the body, and life everlasting. Amen.
0: The first sorrowful mystery, the agony in the garden. And he came out and went, as was his custom, to the Mount of Olives, and the disciples followed him. And when he came to the place, he said to them, "Pray that you may not enter into temptation." And he withdrew from them about a stone's throw and knelt down and prayed, "Father, if you are willing, remove this cup from me. Nevertheless, not my will, but thine be done." And there appeared to him an angel from heaven, strengthening him. And being in agony, he prayed more earnestly. And his sweat became like great drops of blood falling upon the ground. And when he rose from prayer, he came to the disciples and found them sleeping for sorrow. And he said unto them, "Why do you sleep? Rise and pray that you may not enter into temptation."
1: Our Father, who art in heaven, hallowed be thy name. Thy kingdom come, thy will be done on earth as it is in heaven.
0: Give us this day our daily bread, and forgive us our trespasses, as we forgive those who trespass against us. And lead us not into temptation, but deliver us from evil. Amen.
1: Hail Mary, full of grace, the Lord is with thee. Blessed art thou amongst women, and blessed is the fruit of thy womb, Jesus.
0: Holy Mary, Mother of God, pray for us sinners, now and the hour of our death. Amen.
1: Hail Mary, full of grace, the Lord is with thee. Blessed art thou amongst women, and blessed is the fruit of thy womb, Jesus.
0: Holy Mary, Mother of God, pray for us sinners, now and the hour of our death. Amen.
1: Hail Mary, full of grace, the Lord is with thee. Blessed art thou amongst women, and blessed is the fruit of thy womb, Jesus.
0: Holy Mary, Mother of God, pray for us sinners, now and in the hour of our death. Amen.
1: Hail Mary, full of grace, the Lord is with thee. Blessed art thou amongst women, and blessed is the fruit of thy womb, Jesus.
0: Holy Mary, Mother of God, pray for us sinners, now and in the hour of our death. Amen.
1: Hail Mary, full of grace, the Lord is with thee. Blessed art thou amongst women, and blessed is the fruit of thy womb, Jesus.
0: Holy Mary, Mother of God, pray for us sinners, now and in the hour of our death. Amen.
1: Hail Mary, full of grace, the Lord is with thee. Blessed art thou amongst women, and blessed is the fruit of thy womb, Jesus.
0: Holy Mary, Mother of God, pray for us sinners, now and in the hour of our death. Amen.
1: Hail Mary, full of grace, the Lord is with thee. Blessed art thou amongst women, and blessed is the fruit of thy womb, Jesus.
0: Holy Mary, Mother of God, pray for us sinners, now and the hour of our death. Amen.
1: Hail Mary, full of grace, the Lord is with thee. Blessed art thou amongst women, and blessed is the fruit of thy womb, Jesus.
0: Holy Mary, Mother of God, pray for us sinners, now and in the hour of our death. Amen.
1: Hail Mary, full of grace, the Lord is with thee. Blessed art thou amongst women, and blessed is the fruit of thy womb, Jesus.
0: Holy Mary, Mother of God, pray for us sinners, now and the hour of our death. Amen.
1: Hail Mary, full of grace, the Lord is with thee. Blessed art thou amongst women, and blessed is the fruit of thy womb, Jesus.
0: Holy Mary, Mother of God, pray for us sinners, now and in the hour of our death. Amen.
1: Glory be to the Father, and the Son, and the Holy Spirit.
0: As it was in the beginning, is now, and ever shall be, a world without end. Amen.
1: O my Jesus, forgive us our sins, save us from the fires of hell. Lead all souls to heaven, especially those who most need of thy mercy.

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So when they had gathered, Pilate said to them, "Whom do you wish me to release to you, Barabbas or Jesus, who is called

0: the Christ. Now the chief priests and the elders persuaded the people to ask for Barabbas and destroy Jesus. And they said, Barabbas. Pilate replied to them, Then what shall I do with Jesus, who is called the Christ? And they all said, Let him be crucified. And he replied, Why? What evil has he done? But they cried all the louder, Let him be crucified. So when Pilate saw that he was gaining nothing, rather that a riot was breaking out, he took water, and washing his hands before the crowd, he said, I am innocent of this righteous man's blood. See to it yourselves. And all the people answered, Let his blood be upon us and upon our children. Then he released for them Barabbas, and having scourged Jesus, delivered him to be crucified.
1: Our Father, who art in heaven, hallowed be thy name. Thy kingdom come, thy will be done on earth as it is in heaven.
0: Give us this day our daily bread, and forgive us our trespasses, as we forgive those who trespass against us, and lead us not into temptation, but deliver us from evil. Amen.
1: Hail Mary, full of grace, the Lord is with thee. Blessed art thou amongst women, and blessed is the fruit of thy womb, Jesus.
0: Holy Mary, Mother of God, pray for us sinners, now and in the hour of our death. Amen.
1: Hail Mary, full of grace, the Lord is with thee. Blessed art thou amongst women, and blessed is the fruit of thy womb, Jesus.
0: Holy Mary, Mother of God, pray for us sinners, now and in the hour of our death. Amen.
1: Hail Mary, full of grace, the Lord is with thee. Blessed art thou amongst women, and blessed is the fruit of thy womb, Jesus.
0: Holy Mary, Mother of God, pray for us sinners, now and in the hour of our death. Amen.
1: Hail Mary, full of grace, the Lord is with thee. Blessed art thou amongst women, and blessed is the fruit of thy womb, Jesus.
0: Holy Mary, Mother of God, pray for us sinners, now and in the hour of our death. Amen.
1: Hail Mary, full of grace, the Lord is with thee. Blessed art thou amongst women, and blessed is the fruit of thy womb, Jesus.
0: Holy Mary, Mother of God, pray for us sinners, now and in the hour of our death. Amen.
1: Hail Mary, full of grace, the Lord is with thee. Blessed art thou amongst women, and blessed is the fruit of thy womb, Jesus.
0: Holy Mary, Mother of God, pray for us sinners, now and in the hour of our death. Amen.
1: Hail Mary, full of grace, the Lord is with thee. Blessed art thou amongst women, and blessed is the fruit of thy womb, Jesus.
0: Holy Mary, Mother of God, pray for us sinners, now and in the hour of our death. Amen.
1: Hail Mary, full of grace, the Lord is with thee. Blessed art thou amongst women, and blessed is the fruit of thy womb, Jesus.
0: Holy Mary, Mother of God, pray for us sinners, now and in the hour of our death. Amen.
1: Hail Mary, full of grace, the Lord is with thee. Blessed art thou amongst women, and blessed is the fruit of thy womb, Jesus.
0: Holy Mary, Mother of God, pray for us sinners, now and in the hour of our death. Amen.
1: Hail Mary, full of grace, the Lord is with thee. Blessed art thou amongst women, and blessed is the fruit of thy womb, Jesus.
0: Holy Mary, Mother of God, pray for us sinners, now and in the hour of our death. Amen.
1: Glory be to the Father, and to the Son, and to the Holy Spirit.
0: As it was in the beginning, is now, and ever shall be, a world without end. Amen.
1: O my Jesus, forgive us our sins. Save us from the fires of hell. Lead all souls to heaven, especially those who most need of thy mercy.

0: The third sorrowful mystery, the crowning with thorns. And the soldiers led him away into the praetorium and called together the whole battalion. And they clothed him in a purple cloak, and plaiting a crown of thorns, they put it upon his head and began to salute him, saying, "Hail, King of the Jews." And they struck his head with a reed and spat upon him, and they knelt down in homage to him. And when they had mocked him, they stripped him of his purple cloak and put his own clothes on him, and then they led him away to be crucified.
1: Our Father, who art in heaven, hallowed be thy name. Thy kingdom come, thy will be done on earth as it is in heaven.
0: Give us this day our daily bread. Forgive us our trespasses, as we forgive those who trespass against us. Lead us not into temptation, but deliver us from evil. Amen.
1: Hail Mary, full of grace, the Lord is with thee. Blessed art thou amongst women, and blessed is the fruit of thy womb, Jesus.
0: Holy Mary, Mother of God, pray for us sinners, now and in the hour of our death. Amen.
1: Hail Mary, full of grace, the Lord is with thee. Blessed art thou amongst women, and blessed is the fruit of thy womb, Jesus.
0: Holy Mary, Mother of God, pray for us sinners, now and in the hour of our death. Amen.
1: Hail Mary, full of grace, the Lord is with thee. Blessed art thou amongst women, and blessed is the fruit of thy womb, Jesus.
0: Holy Mary, Mother of God, pray for us sinners, now and in the hour of our death. Amen.
1: Hail Mary, full of grace, the Lord is with thee. Blessed art thou amongst women, and blessed is the fruit of thy womb, Jesus.
0: Holy Mary, Mother of God, pray for us sinners, now and in the hour of our death. Amen.
1: Hail Mary, full of grace, the Lord is with thee. Blessed art thou amongst women, and blessed is the fruit of thy womb, Jesus.
0: Holy Mary, Mother of God, pray for us sinners, now and in the hour of our death. Amen.
1: Hail Mary, full of grace, the Lord is with thee. Blessed art thou amongst women, and blessed is the fruit of thy womb, Jesus.
0: Holy Mary, Mother of God, pray for us sinners, now and in the hour of our death. Amen.
1: Hail Mary, full of grace, the Lord is with thee. Blessed art thou amongst women, and blessed is the fruit of thy womb, Jesus.
0: Holy Mary, Mother of God, pray for us sinners, now and in the hour of our death. Amen.
1: Hail Mary, full of grace, the Lord is with thee. Blessed art thou amongst women, and blessed is the fruit of thy womb, Jesus.
0: Holy Mary, Mother of God, pray for us sinners, now and in the hour of our death. Amen.
1: Hail Mary, full of grace, the Lord is with thee. Blessed art thou amongst women, and blessed is the fruit of thy womb, Jesus.
0: Holy Mary, Mother of God, pray for us sinners, now and in the hour of our death. Amen.
1: Hail Mary, full of grace, the Lord is with thee. Blessed art thou amongst women, and blessed is the fruit of thy womb, Jesus.
0: Holy Mary, Mother of God, pray for us sinners, now and in the hour of our death. Amen.
1: Glory be to the Father, and the Son, and the Holy Spirit.
0: As it was in the beginning, is now, and ever shall be, a world without end. Amen.
1: O my Jesus, forgive us our sins. Save us from the fires of hell. Lead all souls to heaven, especially those who most need thy mercy.

0: The fourth sorrowful mystery, our Lord Jesus carries the cross of all mankind. And as they led him away, they seized one Simon of Cyrene, who was coming in from the country, and laid on him the cross to carry it behind Jesus. And there followed him a great multitude of the people and of women who bewailed and lamented him. But Jesus, turning to them, said, "Daughters of Jerusalem, do not weep for me, but weep for yourselves and for your children. For behold, the days are coming when they will say, 'Blessed are the barren, the wombs that never bore, the breasts that never gave suck.' Then they will begin to say to the mountains, 'Fall on us,' and to the hills, 'Cover us.' For if they do this when the wood is green, what will happen when it is dry?"
1: Our Father, who art in heaven, hallowed be thy name. Thy kingdom come, thy will be done on earth as it is in heaven.
0: Give us this day our daily bread. Forgive us our trespasses, as we forgive those who trespass against us. Lead us not into temptation, but deliver us from evil. Amen.
1: Hail Mary, full of grace, the Lord is with thee. Blessed art thou amongst women, and blessed is the fruit of thy womb, Jesus.
0: Holy Mary, Mother of God, pray for us sinners, now and in the hour of our death. Amen.
1: Hail Mary, full of grace, the Lord is with thee. Blessed art thou amongst women, and blessed is the fruit of thy womb, Jesus.
0: Holy Mary, Mother of God, pray for us sinners, now and in the hour of our death. Amen.
1: Hail Mary, full of grace, the Lord is with thee. Blessed art thou amongst women, and blessed is the fruit of thy womb, Jesus.
0: Holy Mary, Mother of God, pray for us sinners, now and in the hour of our death. Amen.
1: Hail Mary, full of grace, the Lord is with thee. Blessed art thou amongst women, and blessed is the fruit of thy womb, Jesus.
0: Holy Mary, Mother of God, pray for us sinners, now and in the hour of our death. Amen.
1: Hail Mary, full of grace, the Lord is with thee. Blessed art thou amongst women, and blessed is the fruit of thy womb, Jesus.
0: Holy Mary, Mother of God, pray for us sinners, now and in the hour of our death. Amen.
1: Hail Mary, full of grace, the Lord is with thee. Blessed art thou amongst women, and blessed is the fruit of thy womb, Jesus.
0: Holy Mary, Mother of God, pray for us sinners, now and in the hour of our death. Amen.
1: Hail Mary, full of grace, the Lord is with thee. Blessed art thou amongst women, and blessed is the fruit of thy womb, Jesus.
0: Holy Mary, Mother of God, pray for us sinners, now and in the hour of our death. Amen.
1: Hail Mary, full of grace, the Lord is with thee. Blessed art thou amongst women. Blessed is the fruit of thy womb, Jesus.
0: Holy Mary, Mother of God, pray for us sinners, now and in the hour of our death. Amen.
1: Hail Mary, full of grace, the Lord is with thee. Blessed art thou amongst women, and blessed is the fruit of thy womb, Jesus.
0: Holy Mary, Mother of God, pray for us sinners, now and in the hour of our death. Amen.
1: Hail Mary, full of grace, the Lord is with thee. Blessed art thou amongst women, and blessed is the fruit of thy womb, Jesus.
0: Holy Mary, Mother of God, pray for us sinners, now and in the hour of our death. Amen.
1: Glory be to the Father, and to the Son, and to the Holy Spirit.
0: As it was in the beginning, is now, and ever shall be, a world without end. Amen.
1: O my Jesus, forgive us our sins, save us from the fires of hell. Lead all souls to heaven, especially those most in need of thy mercy.

0: The fifth sorrowful mystery, our Lord is crucified. When the soldiers had crucified Jesus, they took his garments and made four parts, one for each soldier, also his tunic. But the tunic was without seam, woven from top to bottom. So they said to one another, "Let us not tear this, but cast lots for it to see who shall be the owner." But standing by the cross of Jesus were his mother and his mother's sister, Mary, the wife of Clopas, and Mary Magdalene. When Jesus saw his mother and the disciple whom he loved standing near, he said to his mother, "Woman, behold thy son." Then he said to the disciple, "Behold thy mother." And from that hour the disciple took her into his own home. After this, Jesus, knowing that all was now finished, said to fulfill the scriptures, "I thirst." A bowl full of vinegar stood there, so they put a sponge full of vinegar on a hyssop and held it up to his mouth. When Jesus had received the vinegar, he said, "It is finished," and he bowed his head and gave up his spirit.
1: Our Father, who art in heaven, hallowed be thy name. Thy kingdom come, thy will be done on earth as it is in heaven.
0: Give us this day our daily bread, and forgive us our trespasses, as we forgive those who trespass against us. And lead us not into temptation, but deliver us from evil. Amen.
1: Hail Mary, full of grace, the Lord is with thee. Blessed art thou amongst women, and blessed is the fruit of thy womb, Jesus.
0: Holy Mary, Mother of God, pray for us sinners, now and in the hour of our death. Amen.
1: Hail Mary, full of grace, the Lord is with thee. Blessed art thou amongst women, and blessed is the fruit of thy womb, Jesus.
0: Holy Mary, Mother of God, pray for us sinners, now and in the hour of our death. Amen.
1: Hail Mary, full of grace, the Lord is with thee. Blessed art thou amongst women, and blessed is the fruit of thy womb, Jesus.
0: Holy Mary, Mother of God, pray for us sinners, now and in the hour of our death. Amen.
1: Hail Mary, full of grace, the Lord is with thee. Blessed art thou amongst women, and blessed is the fruit of thy womb, Jesus.
0: Holy Mary, Mother of God, pray for us sinners, now and in the hour of our death. Amen.
1: Hail Mary, full of grace, the Lord is with thee. Blessed art thou amongst women, and blessed is the fruit of thy womb, Jesus.
0: Holy Mary, Mother of God, pray for us sinners, now and in the hour of our death. Amen.
1: Hail Mary, full of grace, the Lord is with thee. Blessed art thou amongst women, and blessed is the fruit of thy womb, Jesus.
0: Holy Mary, Mother of God, pray for us sinners, now and in the hour of our death. Amen.
1: Hail Mary, full of grace, the Lord is with thee. Blessed art thou amongst women, and blessed is the fruit of thy womb, Jesus.
0: Holy Mary, Mother of God, pray for us sinners, now and in the hour of our death. Amen.
1: Hail Mary, full of grace, the Lord is with thee. Blessed art thou amongst women, and blessed is the fruit of thy womb, Jesus.
0: Holy Mary, Mother of God, pray for us sinners, now and in the hour of our death. Amen.
1: Hail Mary, full of grace, the Lord is with thee. Blessed art thou amongst women, and blessed is the fruit of thy womb, Jesus.
0: Holy Mary, Mother of God, pray for us sinners, now and in the hour of our death. Amen.
1: Hail Mary, full of grace, the Lord is with thee. Blessed art thou amongst women, and blessed is the fruit of thy womb, Jesus.
0: Holy Mary, Mother of God, pray for us sinners, now and in the hour of our death. Amen.
1: Glory be to the Father, and to the Son, and to the Holy Spirit.
0: As it was in the beginning, is now, and ever shall be, a world without end. Amen.
1: O my Jesus, forgive us our sins, save us from the fires of hell. Lead our souls to heaven, especially those most in need of thy mercy.

0: Hail, Holy Queen, Mother of Mercy, hail our life, our sweetness, and our hope. To thee we cry, poor banished children of Eve. To thee we send up our sighs, mourning and weeping in the valley of tears. Turn, thy most gracious advocate, thine eyes of mercy towards us. And after this exile, show unto us the blessed fruit of thy womb, Jesus. O clement, O loving, O sweet Virgin Mary, pray for us, O Holy Mother of God,
1: that we may be made worthy the promises of Christ.
0: Remember, O most gracious Virgin Mary, that never was it known that anyone who fled to thy protection, implored thy help, or sought thy intercession, was left unaided. Inspired by this confidence, I fly unto thee, O Virgin, O Virgin, my Mother. To thee I come, before thee I stand, sinful and sorrowful. O Mother of the Word incarnate, despise not my petitions, but in thy mercy hear and answer me. Amen.
1: O God, whose only begotten Son,
0: by his life, death, and resurrection, has purchased for us the rewards of eternal life, grant, we beseech thee, that meditating upon these mysteries of the most holy rosary of the Blessed Virgin Mary, we may both imitate, attain, and obtain what they promise.
1: To the same Christ, our Lord. Amen.
0: Amen.
1: Our Lady, Queen of Peace.
0: Pray for us.
1: Our Lady, Queen of Peace.
0: Pray for us.
1: Our Lady, Queen of Peace.
0: Pray for us.
1: In the name of the Father,
0: and the Son, and the Holy Spirit.
1: Amen.

people proclaims the greatness of the Lord. My spirit rejoices in God my Savior, for he has looked with favor on his lowly servant. From this day all generations will call me blessed. The Almighty has done great things for me, and holy is

He has shown the strength of his arm. He has scattered the proud in their conceit. He has cast down the mighty from their thrones, and he has lifted up the lowly. He has filled the hungry with great things, and the rich he has sent away empty. He has come to the help of his servant Israel, for he has remembered his promise of mercy, the promise he made to our fathers, to Abraham.

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Little children, you have responded to my call. Be joy and peace. Witness with your lives.

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Thank you for having responded to my call.

Eternal Father, I desire to rest in thy heart this night. I make the intention of offering to thee every beat of my heart, joining to them as many acts of love and desire. I pray that even while I am asleep, I will bring back to thee souls that offend me. I ask forgiveness for the whole world, especially for those who know thee and yet sin. I offer to thee my every breath and heartbeat as a prayer of reparation.

In the name of the Father, and of the Son, and of the Holy Spirit. Amen. We unite ourselves with the Immaculate Heart of Mary, all the angels and saints in heaven, the souls in purgatory, and all the just on earth, joined with the Holy Sacrifice, celebrated in all masses across the earth. We offer our prayers, our tears, joys, and our suffering to Jesus for the conversion of sinners and the salvation of the dying. O Lord, how truly great you are. My soul calls out to adore you. All glory, all praise to you, Father and the Son, and to the Holy Spirit, as it was in the beginning, is now, and will be forever. Amen. Alleluia. Almighty and eternal God, we kneel, we prostrate our very selves before your holy altar. Our deepest desire is purely to adore you, living and present in the most blessed sacrament. Through the endless merits of the Sacred Heart of Jesus, may souls find salvation and reparation for their sins by the Church and the Pope, for all of the clergy and all of the apostles of prayer. O King of Kings, King of the highest lineage that has ever been, made small and has remained here in the host. Jesus, we believe that you are truly present in this sacrament of love. With infinite love, you love us. Here you receive us with open arms and fill us with the peace and interceding for us to the Father to obtain all that truly makes us happy and holy. We have come to worship you in spirit and in truth. Thank you. Here you are yourself, and we know that your heart burns for each of us and that you long to be loved by each of us in return. You come with infinite love and humility in the sacred host so that we may not be afraid to draw near to you. We ask that through the Immaculate Heart of Mary, we learn to love you with perfect love so that we can forgive others as you forgive us. We bless you, Lord, for the gift of yourself in the Holy Eucharist. We adore you as the treasure of our hearts. We praise you for your infinite mercy. We want to console you for those who do not love you and to ask you with trust that you will open the gates of your love upon the whole world, that all may be one in your divine will, in your love, and in your heart. Our Lord and our God, you are the living water that renews, loves, rejoices, and flows from your heart in the Eucharist for all of those who come to you. We praise you and we bless you. All glory be to you, Jesus, for the sacrament of unity that brings us today to you in a lasting friendship, in a divine intimacy, where you prove without a doubt that God is love. Give me, Jesus, that perfect love that casts out all fear, and that our souls may find their rest living in your tenderness. Free our minds from all anxiety and discomfort, so that with the confidence of a child, we can surrender to you, along with our freedoms and understanding, through the Immaculate Heart of Mary. Eucharistic Heart of Jesus, burning with love for us, inflame our hearts with love for you, until with you we have one will. So that we can love the things that you love and do what you would do. Because you have said, everyone who does the will of my Father is my brother, my sister, and my mother. Center our lives in the depth of your love, Jesus, so that we may be free from the seductions of the flesh and of the passing things of this world. May we find our joy in your friendship, our treasure in your love, our riches in your merits, our weakness in your grace, our happiness in union with you, and peace in the Father's will. All praise to you, Jesus, for the power and love in the Blessed Sacrament. Here you constantly intercede for the salvation of all.
Here you continue to atone for every sin committed, offering the merits of Calvary to make amends for every wrong. Here you call us to join you in prayer so that we can hear you, receive many blessings, and comfort you. In you, with you, and through you, we pray with trust for the conversion of the whole world, without having any merit of our own, but trusting in yours alone. We offer to the Heavenly Father the infinite merits of your Sacred Heart, together with the merits of the Immaculate Heart of Mary.

for the salvation of souls. Free all people, Jesus, from the bondage of sin and division. For each soul is so precious to you. Bring us home rejoicing in the victory of your mercy. Through the infinite merits of your holy wounds, because you are more powerful than all the forces of hell. We trust completely in your promise of the gospel. Behold, I come to make all things new. Praise be to you, Jesus, truly present in the blessed sacrament. Lamb of God, King of kings, our Savior, light of the world, by the light of your Eucharistic love, expel all darkness from our minds and hearts, so that we can clearly see the height and depth of your personal love for us. With this light, Jesus, our faith increases. Perfect our hope so that we never give in to any form of sadness or discouragement. Give us wisdom to see everything from God's point of view, so that we can walk in the light of truth and virtue, living according to the will of the Father. May the heart of Jesus in the Blessed Sacrament always be praised, always adored and loved with grateful love in all the tabernacles of the world until the end of time. Amen.

Prayers of Thanksgiving. Heavenly Father, we come before you today with a heart full and overflowing with gratitude. Thank you, Lord, for the magnificent world you have created. We thank you, Jesus, that we are not alone. You are always here in all the tabernacles of the earth.

And because we always find in you comfort in our afflictions, healing in our sickness, and strength in your weakness. Thank you for your precious body and blood that saves us and gives us eternal life. Thank you for your merciful love that forgives us all. All praise to you, Jesus, in the Blessed Sacrament. We thank you for the immensity of heaven that reflects your greatness and for each new day you give us. We praise and bless you for the delicate petals and vibrant colors of the flowers. Lord, we are fascinated by the starry nights you have created, the moon and the sun that illuminate the darkness and remind us of your infinite reach. Most of all, we thank you for the people we love, for the families who take care of us and the friends who walk by our side. Thank you for the joy of your love. May we never be blind to the beauty that surrounds us, but may we always walk in the spirit of praise and thanksgiving for your wonderful works. We thank you that you cleanse our sins, which are very heavy burdens upon our hearts. All praise to you, Lord, in the Blessed Sacrament. Thank you, Lord, for all the blessings you pour out in your tabernacle in the church. Thank you for the strength of your Blessed Sacrament. All praise to you, Jesus, in the Blessed Sacrament. The ends of the earth marvel at your wonders. The whole earth, from sunrise to sunset, is filled with your joy. Give thanks to the Lord. Open the doors of holiness to us. We will enter and give thanks. This is the door of the Lord through which the righteous may enter. We will thank you that you have responded to our call and that you have saved us. The stone which the builders discarded, it has become the cornerstone. This is the work of the Lord. Lord, what a wonder for our eyes to behold. This very day was made by you, the Lord. We rejoice and rejoice. We offer our heartfelt thanks to you, Lord, in the Blessed Sacrament of the altar. O Lord, grant us your salvation. May you be forever blessed and praised. The Lord God is indeed our light. We give thanks to you, Lord, because you are good, because your mercy is eternal and your love lasts forever. Glory be to the Father, to the Son, and to the Holy Spirit, as it was in the beginning, is now, and will be forever. Amen.

Prayers of Reparation to the Most Blessed Sacrament. My Jesus, I love you with all my heart. I feel sorry that I have offended your infinite goodness so many times. I promise with your grace not to offend you again in the future. I give you all of my will, my affections, my desires, and everything I possess. From now on, dispose of me and everything I have as you please. All I ask and desire is your holy love, final perseverance, and the perfect fulfillment of your will. I entrust to you the souls in purgatory, but especially to those who have the greatest devotion to the Blessed Sacrament and to the Blessed Virgin Mary. Sacred Heart of Jesus, in you we place our trust and offer this prayer of reparation as a tribute of love to the Immaculate Heart.

heart of the Blessed Virgin Mary. She who is the vessel of purity and holiness, she who is a model of all virtue. Her virginal womb was the first living sanctuary, the first walking tabernacle. Your mother will beautify our hearts. She will shower roses of exquisite perfumes and fragrances upon us. Through her hands we unite our sacrifice and love. We want to give you back all the lack of love that you have received from your creatures. We want to console your heart and unite ourselves to the mysteries of your sacred passion. We also want to make reparation for the wounds of your divine heart, outraged and profaned in the Holy Hosts, for all of the offenses he receives from many souls. Jesus, when on the eve of your passion you were praying in the garden, the vision of all the sins of the world and the ingratitude of men who turned away from you tortured your heart. So great were your sufferings that they made you sweat blood. You are scourged and crucified again through the sins of men, and we have brought you to extreme agony. Behold now, Jesus, we come to you and abide with you. We will accompany you in your agony, and we will tell you about our love. Grant us the grace to be able to be with you and to keep us persevering in prayer. Jesus, our Savior, we remember when you took your apostles to the Garden of Olives in the middle of the night so that they could be in prayer with you, and from whose heart sprang the complaint foretold in the Book of Psalms. I looked for someone to grieve me, and there was none, and someone to comfort me, and I did not find him. Grant that we may do this through a more sincere love for you, greater generosity in your service, and greater faithfulness towards others in the fulfillment of your great commandments. The commandment of love God with all our heart, with all our minds, with all our soul, and with all our strength. And the commandment to love our neighbor as you love him. Heavenly Father, we offer you the sadness and loneliness of the heart of Jesus, so that you may deign and be the companion and support of those who face the passage of time into eternity. Sacred Heart of Jesus, we offer you our vigils of reparation to attract your mercy to the whole world. We want to be the balm of peace that heals your wounds and heals the wounds of your most holy body. We offer you our sacrifices of love and the most difficult moments of our lives and reparation for our sins and those of the whole world. My Lord, our God and our Savior, we come before you longing to repair our relationship with you. May our souls be like the blessed oil that heals your sacred wounds and like refreshing water to quench your burning thirst for souls. Your thirst to be loved and adored by all men in the blessed sacrament of the altar. We long to atone for the insults of sinners inflicted on you all over the world and at every moment, day and night. O Father, we offer you all of the acts of worship done by the souls who love you. Above all, we offer your divine Son, immolated on the altar in every corner of the world. O Father, infinitely good and compassionate, accept his most pure blood in atonement for all the outrages and sacrileges committed by humanity. Erase their sins and have mercy on them. O eternal Father, accept the precious blood that Jesus Christ shed in his passion. By his wounds, by his head crowned with thorns, by his heart, by all his divine merits, forgive souls and save them. O precious blood of our Redeemer, we adore you with great respect and with great love, and we want to repair the outrages that you receive from souls. O most holy God, in whose presence we are not worthy to stand, forgive all sins committed by thoughts and desires. Receive in expiation for these sins the thorn-crowned head of your beloved Son. Accept the blood that flows so copiously from his wounds. Purify minds that are tainted, illuminate the darkness of their understanding, and that his blood be their strength, their light, and their life. Lord, by the inexhaustible mercy of your heart, and by the desire to forgive repentant sinners, we ask that sinners and the insensitive be converted by the fire of love of the Immaculate Heart of Mary,

and that we will not forget that if we want to seek happiness in you, we will find it. That if we would seek riches, you are the infinite wealth. And if we seek peace, only in you will we find it. Eternal Father, for the passion of your Son, for what he suffered, for those immense pains, we unite to that cross. O Heavenly Father, look at the wounds of your Son and deign to receive them so that souls may open themselves to the touches of grace. May his blood soften the sin-hardened hearts and move them to do penance. May the weight of the cross on the shoulders of your divine Son move souls to unload the weight of their crimes on the tribunal of penance. And that the nails that pierced his sacred hands and feet grant us the grace to fear him and to love him. We ask you, Eternal Father, for all these souls. Through the passion of your Son, we offer you all of our sorrows. We also offer you, O Heavenly Father, this crown of thorns of your blessed, beloved Son. For these sorrows I pray to you, for priests, that their vocation may be greater, that they may be pure, that they may be good children of God, worthy to consecrate the holy mysteries of the Holy Mass. I also offer you what your Son suffered, nailed to the cross, his burning thirst and all the other torments of his agony for sinners, so that they may repent of their sins, and so that, for the perseverance with which your Son prayed to you, for the very ones who were crucifying him, and with that humility, he asked you, forgive them because they do not know what they are doing. I beg you to grant to all souls that they have a great love for their neighbor and that they may be faithful to your Son. Yes, my God, I beg you because Jesus asks me to. Amen.

prayer intentions. We pray for Yvonne for her healing of her health, her ankle and her shoulder, and for her finances. We pray for Juanita for open doors, for a new job. We pray for Adelaida, for her daughter Elena, who was in an accident, and for Liliana. We pray for Lydia Peacock, for her allergies and her health. We pray for Kevin and for the healing of his back pain. We pray for Josephine for the healing of her hands and fingers. We pray for Brenda for the healing of her foot and that she can find the right doctor to administer treatment. We pray for Florenza, for her and for her son Florin, for Tony, for Ellis, for Juan and Margarita, for Alexis and for Sierra. We pray for Marge, for her daughter Patricia's healing and for the family's relationship. We pray for Mara and for her mother, Maria, who is dying. We pray for Jerry for his health and recovery. For Tina, for her health, for her family, and for her mother, Rosario. Pray for Adelaida, for her needs, and for her family. We pray for John, for his health, for his mother, for his family, and for finances. For Connie, for her conversion, for protection from bad thoughts, and

For help during prayer. For an anonymous request for her serious family problems. We pray for Linda. We pray for Gail and for family problems and for personal conflicts.

Oh Jesus, now I wish to pray the Lord's Prayer 7 times in unity with the love with which you sanctified this prayer in your heart. Take it from my lips into your divine heart. Improve and complete it so much that it brings as much honor and joy to the Trinity as you granted it on earth with this prayer. May these pour upon your humanity in glorification to your painful wounds and the precious blood that you spilled for them. First prayer, the circumcision. Our Father, who art in heaven, hallowed be thy name. Thy kingdom come, thy will be done on earth as it is in heaven. Give us this day our daily bread, and forgive us our trespasses, as we forgive those who trespass against us. And lead us not into temptation, but deliver us from evil. Amen. Hail Mary, full of grace, the Lord is with thee. Blessed art thou amongst women, and blessed is the fruit of thy womb, Jesus. Holy Mary, Mother of God, pray for us sinners, now and at the hour of our death. Amen. Eternal Father, through Mary's unblemished hands and the divine heart of Jesus, we offer you the first wounds, the first pains, and the first bloodshed as atonement for all of humanity's sins of youth, as protection against the first mortal sin, especially among my relatives. The second prayer is the suffering on the Mount of Olives. Our Father, who art in heaven, hallowed be thy name. Thy kingdom come, thy will be done on earth as it is in heaven. Give us this day our daily bread, and forgive us our trespasses, as we forgive those who trespass against us. And lead us not into temptation, but deliver us from evil. Amen. Hail Mary, full of grace, the Lord is with thee. Blessed art thou amongst women, and blessed is the fruit of thy womb, Jesus. Holy Mary, Mother of God, pray for us sinners, now and at the hour of our death. Amen. Eternal Father, through Mary's unblemished hands and the divine heart of Jesus, we offer you the terrifying suffering of Jesus' heart on the Mount of Olives and every drop of his bloody sweat as atonement for my and all of humanity's sins of the heart, as protection against such sins and for the spreading of divine and brotherly love. Amen. The third prayer is the flogging. Our Father, who art in heaven, hallowed be thy name. Thy kingdom come, thy will be done, on earth as it is in heaven. Give us this day our daily bread, and forgive us our trespasses, as we forgive those who trespass against us. And lead us not into temptation, but deliver us from evil. Amen. Hail Mary, full of grace, the Lord is with thee. Blessed art thou amongst women, and blessed is the fruit of thy womb, Jesus. Holy Mary, Mother of God, pray for us sinners, now and at the hour of our death. Amen. Eternal Father, through Mary's unblemished hands and the divine heart of Jesus, we offer you the many thousands of wounds, the gruesome pains, and the precious blood of the flogging as atonement for my and all of humanity's sins of the flesh, as protection against such sins, and for the preservation of

innocence, especially among my relatives. The fourth prayer is a crowning of thorns. Our Father who art in heaven, hallowed be thy name. Thy kingdom come, thy will be done, on earth as it is in heaven. Give us this day our daily bread, and forgive us our trespasses, as we forgive those who trespass against us. And lead us not into temptation, but deliver us from evil. Amen. Eternal Father, through Mary's unblemished hands and the divine heart of Jesus, we offer you the wounds, the pains, and the precious blood of Jesus' holy head, from the crowning with thorns, as atonement for my and all of humanity's sins of the Spirit, as protection against such sins and the spreading of Christ's kingdom here on earth. Amen. The fifth prayer is the carrying of the cross. Our Father who art in heaven, hallowed be thy name. Thy kingdom come, thy will be done, on earth as it is in heaven. Give us this day our daily bread, and forgive us our trespasses, as we forgive those who trespass against us. And lead us not into temptation, but deliver us from evil. Amen. Hail Mary, full of grace, the Lord is with thee. Blessed art thou amongst women, and blessed is the fruit of thy womb, Jesus. Holy Mary, Mother of God, pray for us sinners, now and at the hour of our death. Amen. Eternal Father, through Mary's unblemished hands and the divine heart of Jesus, we offer you the sufferings on the way of the cross, especially his holy wound on his shoulder and its precious blood, as atonement for my and all of humanity's rebellion against the cross, every grumbling against your holy arrangements, and all other sins of true love of the cross. The sixth prayer is the crucifixion. Our Father who art in heaven, hallowed be thy name. Thy kingdom come, thy will be done, on earth as it is in heaven. Give us this day our daily bread, and forgive us our trespasses, as we forgive those who trespass against us. And lead us not into temptation, but deliver us from evil. Amen. Hail Mary, full of grace, the Lord is with thee. Blessed art thou amongst women, and blessed is the fruit of thy womb, Jesus. Holy Mary, Mother of God, pray for us sinners, now and at the hour of our death. Amen. Eternal Father, through Mary's unblemished hands and the divine heart of Jesus, we offer you your Son on the cross, his nailing and raising, his wounds on the hands and feet, and the three streams of his precious blood that poured forth from these for us, his extreme tortures of the body and soul, his precious death and its non-bleeding renewal, and all holy masses on earth as atonement for all wounds against vows and regulations within the orders, as reparation for my and all of the world's sins, for the sick and the dying, for all holy priests and laymen, for the Holy Father's intentions towards the restoration of Christian families, for the strengthening of faith, for our country and unity among all nations in Christ and his church, as well as for the diaspora. The seventh prayer, the piercing of the side of Jesus. Our Father who art in heaven, hallowed be thy name. Thy kingdom come, thy will be done, on earth as it is in heaven. Give us this day our daily bread, and forgive us our trespasses, as we forgive those who trespass against us, and lead us not into temptation, but deliver us from evil. Amen. Hail Mary, full of grace, the Lord is with thee. Blessed art thou amongst women, and blessed is the fruit of thy womb, Jesus. Holy Mary, Mother of God, pray for us sinners, now and at the hour of our death. Amen. Eternal Father, accept as worthy for the needs of the Holy Church and as atonement for the sins of all mankind, the precious blood and water which poured forth from the wound of Jesus' divine heart. Be merciful and gracious towards us. Blood of Christ, the last precious content of his holy heart, wash me of all my and others' guilt of sin. Water from the side of Christ, wash me clean of all punishment for sin, and extinguish the flames of purgatory for me and for all of the poor souls. Amen. Jesus, we give you our hearts, molded according to your will. You are the way, the truth, and the life.

In the name of the Father, and of the Son, and of the Holy Spirit, amen. We unite ourselves with the Immaculate Heart of Mary, all the angels and saints in heaven, the souls in purgatory, and all the just on earth, joined with the Holy Sacrifice, celebrated in all masses across the earth. We offer our prayers, our tears, joys, and our suffering to Jesus for the conversion of sinners and the salvation of the dying. O Lord, how truly great you are. My soul calls out to adore you. All glory, all praise to you, Father, and the Son, and to the Holy Spirit, as it was in the beginning, is now, and will be forever. Amen. Alleluia. Almighty and eternal God, we kneel, we prostrate our very selves before your holy altar. Our deepest desire is purely to adore you, living and present in the most blessed sacrament. Through the endless merits of the Sacred Heart of Jesus, may souls find salvation and reparation for their sins by the Church and the Pope, for

all of the clergy and all of the apostles of prayer. O King of Kings, King of the highest lineage that has ever been, made small and has remained here in the host. Jesus, we believe that you are truly present in the sacrament of love. With infinite love, you love us. Here you receive us with open arms and fill us with the peace and interceding for us to the Father to obtain all that truly makes us happy and holy. We have come to worship you in spirit and in truth. Here you are yourself, and we know that your heart burns for each of us and that you long to be loved by each of us in return. You come with infinite love and humility in the sacred host so that we may not be afraid to draw near to you. We ask that through the Immaculate Heart of Mary, we learn to love you with perfect love so that we can forgive others as you forgive us. We bless you, Lord, for the gift of yourself in the Holy Eucharist. We adore you as the treasure of our hearts. We praise you for your infinite mercy. We want to console you for those who do not love you and to ask you with trust that you will open the gates of your love upon the whole world, that all may be one in your divine will, in your love, and in your heart. Our Lord and our God, you are the living water that renews, loves, rejoices, and flows from your heart in the Eucharist for all of those who come to you. We praise you and we bless you. All glory be to you, Jesus, for the sacrament of unity that brings us today to you in a lasting friendship, in a divine intimacy, where you prove without a doubt that God is love. Give me, Jesus, that perfect love that casts out all fear, and that our souls may find their rest living in your tenderness. Free our minds from all anxiety and discomfort, so that with the confidence of a child, we can surrender to you, along with our freedoms and understanding, through the Immaculate Heart of Mary. Eucharistic Heart of Jesus, burning with love for us, inflame our hearts with love for you, until with you we have one will. So that we can love the things that you love and do what you would do. Because you have said, everyone who does the will of my Father is my brother, my sister, and my mother. Center our lives in the depth of your love, Jesus, so that we may be free from the seductions of the flesh and of the passing things of this world. May we find our joy in your friendship, our treasure in your love, our riches in your merits, our weakness in your grace, our happiness in union with you, and peace in the Father's will. All praise to you, Jesus, for the power and love in the Blessed Sacrament. Here you constantly intercede for the salvation of all. Here you continue to atone for every sin committed, offering the merits of Calvary to make amends for every wrong. Here you call us to join you in prayer so that we can hear you, receive many blessings, and comfort you. In you, with you, and through you, we pray with trust for the conversion of the whole world, without having any merit of our own, but trusting in yours alone. We offer to the Heavenly Father the infinite merits of your Sacred Heart, together with the merits of the Immaculate Heart of Mary for the salvation of souls. Free all people, Jesus, from the bondage of sin and division. For each soul is so precious to you. Bring us home rejoicing in the victory of your mercy. Through the infinite merits of your holy wounds, because you are more powerful than all the forces of hell. We trust completely in your promise of the gospel. Behold, I come to make all things new. Praise be to you, Jesus, truly present in the Blessed Sacrament. Lamb of God, King of Kings, our Savior, Light of the world, by the light of your Eucharistic love, expel all darkness from our minds and hearts.
so that we can clearly see the height and depth of your personal

love for us. With this light, Jesus, our faith increases. Perfect our hope so that we never give in to any form of sadness or discouragement.

Prayers of Thanksgiving. Heavenly Father, we come before you today with a heart full and overflowing with gratitude. Thank you, Lord, for the magnificent world you have created. We thank you, Jesus, that we are not alone. You are always here in all the tabernacles of the earth. And because we always find in you comfort in our afflictions, healing in our sickness, and strength in your weakness. Thank you for your precious body and blood that saves us and gives us eternal life. Thank you for your merciful love that forgives us all. All praise to you, Jesus, in the Blessed Sacrament. We thank you for the immensity of heaven that reflects your greatness and for each new day you give us. We praise and bless you for the delicate petals and vibrant colors of the flowers. Lord, we are fascinated by the starry nights you have created, the moon and the sun that illuminate the darkness and remind us of your infinite reach. Most of all, we thank you for the people we love, for the families who take care of us and the friends who walk by our side. Thank you for the joy of your love. May we never be blind to the beauty that surrounds us, but may we always walk in the spirit of praise and thanksgiving for your wonderful works. We thank you that you cleanse our sins, which are very heavy burdens upon our hearts. All praise to you, Lord, in the Blessed Sacrament. Thank you, Lord, for all the blessings you pour out in your tabernacle in the church. Thank you for the strength of your Blessed Sacrament.

sacrament. All praise to you, Jesus, in the blessed sacrament. The ends of the earth marvel at your wonders. The whole earth, from sunrise to sunset, is filled with your joy. Give thanks to the Lord. Open the doors of holiness to us. We will enter and give thanks. This is the door of the Lord through which the righteous may enter. We will thank you that you have responded to our call and that you have saved us. The stone which the builders discarded, it has become the cornerstone. This is the work of the Lord. Lord, what a wonder for our eyes to behold. This very day was made by you, the Lord. We rejoice and rejoice. We offer our heartfelt thanks to you, Lord, in the blessed sacrament of the altar. O Lord, grant us your salvation. May you be forever blessed and praised. The Lord God is indeed our light. We give thanks to you, Lord, because you are good, because your mercy is eternal and your love lasts forever. Glory be to the Father, to the Son, and to the Holy Spirit, as it was in the beginning, is now, and will be forever. Amen.

Prayers of Reparation to the Most Blessed Sacrament. My Jesus, I love you with all my heart. I feel sorry that I have offended your infinite goodness so many times. I promise with your grace not to offend you again in the future. I give you all of my will, my affections, my desires, and everything I possess. From now on, dispose of me and everything I have as you please. All I ask and desire is your holy love, final perseverance, and the perfect fulfillment of your will. I entrust to you the souls in purgatory, but especially to those who have the greatest devotion to the Blessed Sacrament and to the Blessed Virgin Mary. Sacred Heart of Jesus, in you we place our trust and offer this prayer of reparation as a tribute of love to the Immaculate Heart of the Blessed Virgin Mary. She who is the vessel of purity and holiness, she who is a model of all virtue. Her virginal womb was the first living sanctuary, the first walking tabernacle. Your mother will beautify our hearts. She will shower roses of exquisite perfumes and fragrances upon us. Through her hands, we unite our sacrifice and love. We want to give you back all the lack of love that you have received from your creatures. We want to console your heart and unite ourselves to the mysteries of your sacred passion. We also want to make reparation for the wounds of your divine heart, outraged and profaned in the Holy Hosts for all of the offenses he receives from many souls. Jesus, when on the eve of your passion you were praying in the garden, the vision of all the sins of the world and the ingratitude of men who turned away from you tortured your heart. So great were your sufferings that they made you sweat blood. You are scourged and crucified again through the sins of men, and we have brought you to extreme agony. Behold now, Jesus, we come to you and abide with you. We will accompany you in your agony. And

we will tell you about our love. Grant us the grace to be able to be with you and to keep us persevering in prayer. Jesus, our Savior, we remember when you took your apostles to the Garden of Olives in the middle of the night so that they could be in prayer with you, and from whose heart sprang the complaint foretold in the book of Psalms. I looked for someone to grieve me, and there was none, and someone to comfort me, and I did not find him. Grant that we may do this through a more sincere love for you, greater generosity in your service, and greater faithfulness towards others in the fulfillment of your great commandments. The commandment of love God with all our heart, with all our minds, with all our soul, and with all our strength. And the commandment to love our neighbor as you love him. Heavenly Father, we offer you the sadness and loneliness of the heart of Jesus, so that you may deign and be the companion and support of those who face the passage of time into eternity. Sacred Heart of Jesus, we offer you our vigils of reparation to attract your mercy to the whole world. We want to be the balm of peace that heals your wounds and heals the wounds of your most holy body. We offer you our sacrifices of love and the most difficult moments of our lives, and reparation for our sins and those of the whole world. My Lord, our God, and our Savior, we come before you longing to repair our relationship with you. May our souls be like the blessed oil that heals your sacred wounds, and like refreshing water to quench your burning thirst for souls. Your thirst to be loved and adored by all men in the blessed sacrament of the altar. We long to atone for the insults of sinners inflicted on you all over the world and at every moment, day and night. O Father, we offer you all of the acts of worship done by the souls who love you. Above all, we offer your divine Son, immolated on the altar in every corner of the world. O Father, infinitely good and compassionate, accept his most pure blood in atonement for all the outrages and sacrileges committed by humanity. Erase their sins and have mercy on them. O eternal Father, accept the precious blood that Jesus Christ shed in his passion. By his wounds, by his head crowned with thorns, by his heart, by all his divine merits, forgive souls and save them. O precious blood of our Redeemer, we adore you with great respect and with great love, and we want to repair the outrages that you receive from souls. O most holy God, in whose presence we are not worthy to stand, forgive all sins committed by thoughts and desires. Receive in expiation for these sins the thorn-crowned head of your beloved Son. Accept the blood that flows so copiously from his wounds. Purify minds that are tainted, illuminate the darkness of their understanding, and that his blood be their strength, their light, and their life. Lord, by the inexhaustible mercy of your heart and by the desire to forgive repentant sinners, we ask that sinners and the insensitive be converted by the fire of love of the Immaculate Heart of Mary, and that we will not forget that if we want to seek happiness in you, we will find it, that if we would seek riches, you are the infinite wealth, and if we seek peace, only in you will we find it. Eternal Father, for the passion of your Son, for what he suffered, for those immense pains, we unite to that cross. O Heavenly Father, look at the wounds of your Son and deign to receive them so that souls may open themselves to the touches of grace. May his blood soften the sin-hardened hearts and move them to do penance. May the weight of the cross on the shoulders of your divine Son move souls to unload the weight of their crimes on the tribunal of penance. And that the nails that pierced his sacred hands and feet grant us the grace to fear him and to love him. We ask you, eternal Father, for all these souls. Through the passion of your Son, we offer you all of our sorrows. We also offer you, O Heavenly Father, this crown of thorns of your blessed, beloved Son. For these sorrows, I pray to you, for priests, that their vocation may be greater, that they may be pure, that they may be good children of God, worthy to consecrate the holy mysteries of the Holy Mass.
I also

offer you what your son suffered, nailed to the cross, his burning thirst, and all the other torments of his agony for sinners, so that they may repent of their sins, and so that, for the perseverance with which your son prayed to you, for the very ones who were crucifying him, and with that humility, he asked you, forgive them because they do not know what they are doing. I beg you to grant to all souls that they have a great love for their neighbor and that they may be faithful to your son. Yes, my God, I beg you because Jesus asks me to. Amen.

prayer intentions. We pray for Yvonne, for her healing of her health, her ankle and her shoulder, and for her finances. We pray for Juanita, for open doors, for a new job. We pray for Adelaida, for her daughter Elena, who was in an accident, and for Liliana. We pray for Lydia Peacock, for her allergies and her health. We pray for Kevin and for the healing of his back pain. We pray for Josephine for the healing of her hands and fingers. We pray for Brenda for the healing of her foot and that she can find the right doctor to administer treatment. We pray for Florenza, for her and for her son Florin, for Tony, for Ellis, for Juan and Margarita, for Alexis and for Sierra. We pray for Marge, for her daughter Patricia's healing and for the family's relationship. We pray for Mara and for her mother Maria, who is dying. We pray for Jerry for his health and recovery. For Tina, for her health, for her family, and for her mother, Rosario. Pray for Adelaida, for her needs, and for her family. We pray for John, for his health, for his mother, for his family, and for finances. For Connie, for her conversion, for protection from bad thoughts, and for help during prayer. For an anonymous request for her serious family problems. We pray for Linda. We pray for Gail and for family problems and for personal conflicts.

Oh Jesus, now I wish to pray the Lord's Prayer 7 times in unity with the love with which you sanctified this prayer in your heart. Take it from my lips into your divine heart. Improve and complete it so much that it brings as much honor and joy to the Trinity as you granted it on earth with this prayer. May these pour upon your humanity in glorification to your painful wounds and the precious blood that you spilled for them. First prayer, the circumcision. Our Father, who art in heaven, hallowed be thy name. Thy kingdom come, thy will be done on earth as it is in heaven. Give us this day our daily bread, and forgive us our trespasses, as we forgive those who trespass against us. And lead us not into temptation, but deliver us from evil. Amen. Hail Mary, full of grace, the Lord is with thee. Blessed art thou amongst women, and blessed is the fruit of thy womb, Jesus. Holy Mary, Mother of God, pray for us sinners, now and at the hour of our death. Amen. Eternal Father, through Mary's unblemished hands and the divine heart of Jesus, we offer you the first wounds, the first pains, and the first bloodshed as atonement for all of humanity's sins of youth, as protection against the first mortal sin, especially among my relatives. The second prayer is the suffering on the Mount of Olives. Our Father, who art in heaven, hallowed be thy name. Thy kingdom come, thy will be done on earth as it is in heaven. Give us this day our daily bread, and forgive us our trespasses, as we forgive those who trespass against us. And lead us not into temptation, but deliver us from evil. Amen. Hail Mary, full of grace, the Lord is with thee. Blessed art thou amongst women, and blessed is the fruit of thy womb, Jesus. Holy Mary, Mother of God, pray for us sinners, now and at the hour of our death. Amen. Eternal Father, through Mary's unblemished hands and the divine heart of Jesus, we offer you the terrifying suffering of Jesus' heart on the Mount of Olives and every drop of his bloody sweat as atonement for my and all of humanity's sins of the heart, as protection against such sins and for the spreading of divine and brotherly love. Amen. The third prayer is the flogging. Our Father, who art in heaven, hallowed be thy name. Thy kingdom come, thy will be done, on earth as it is in heaven. Give us this day our daily bread, and forgive us our trespasses, as we forgive those who trespass against us. And lead us not into temptation, but deliver us from evil. Amen. Hail Mary, full of grace, the Lord is with thee. Blessed art thou amongst women, and blessed is the fruit of thy womb, Jesus. Holy Mary, Mother of God, pray for us sinners, now and at the hour of our death. Amen. Eternal Father, through Mary's unblemished hands and the divine heart of Jesus, we offer you the many thousands of wounds, the gruesome pains, and the precious blood of the flogging as atonement for my and all of humanity's sins of the flesh, as protection against such sins and for the preservation of innocence, especially among my relatives. The fourth prayer is a crowning of thorns. Our Father, who art in heaven, hallowed be thy name. Thy kingdom come, thy will be done, on earth as it is in heaven. Give us this day our daily bread, and forgive us our trespasses, as we forgive those who trespass against us. And lead us not into temptation, but deliver us from evil. Amen. Eternal Father, through Mary's unblemished hands and the divine heart of Jesus, we offer you the wounds, the pains, and the precious blood of Jesus' holy head, from the crowning with thorns, as atonement for my and all of humanity's sins of the Spirit, as protection against such sins and the spreading of Christ's kingdom here on earth. Amen. The fifth prayer is the carrying of the cross. Our Father, who art in heaven, hallowed be thy name. Thy kingdom come, thy will be done, on earth as it is in heaven. Give us this day our daily bread, and forgive us our trespasses, as we forgive those who trespass against us. And lead us not into temptation, but deliver us from evil. Amen. Hail Mary, full of grace, the Lord is with thee. Blessed art thou amongst women, and blessed is the fruit of thy womb, Jesus. Holy Mary, Mother of God, pray for us sinners, now and at the hour of our death. Amen. Eternal Father, through Mary's unblemished hands and the divine heart of Jesus, we offer you the sufferings on the way of the cross,
especially his holy wound on his shoulder and its precious blood, as atonement for my and all of humanity's rebellion against the cross, every grumbling against your holy arrangements, and all other sins of true love of the cross. The sixth prayer is the crucifixion. Our Father who art in heaven, hallowed be thy name. Thy kingdom come, thy will be done on earth as it is in heaven. Give us this day our daily bread, and forgive us our trespasses, as we forgive those who trespass against us. And lead us not into temptation, but deliver us from evil. Amen. Hail Mary, full of grace, the Lord is with thee. Blessed art thou amongst women, and blessed is the fruit of thy womb, Jesus. Holy Mary, Mother of God, pray for us sinners, now and at the hour of our death. Amen. Eternal Father, through Mary's unblemished hands and the divine heart of Jesus, we offer you your Son on the cross, his nailing and raising, his wounds on the hands and feet, and the three streams of his precious blood that poured forth from these for us, his extreme tortures of the body and soul, his precious death and its non-bleeding renewal, and all holy masses on earth as atonement for all wounds against vows and regulations within the orders, as reparation for my and all of the world's sins, for the sick and the dying, for all holy priests and laymen, for the Holy Father's intentions towards the restoration of Christian families, for the strengthening of the faith, for our country and unity among all nations in Christ and his church, as well as for the diaspora. The seventh prayer, the piercing of the side of Jesus. Our Father who art in heaven, hallowed be thy name. Thy kingdom come, thy will be done on earth as it is in heaven. Give us this day our daily bread, and forgive us our trespasses, as we forgive those who trespass against us, and lead us not into temptation, but deliver us from evil. Amen. Hail Mary, full of grace, the Lord is with thee. Blessed art thou amongst women, and blessed is the fruit of thy womb, Jesus. Holy Mary, Mother of God, pray for us sinners, now and at the hour of our death. Amen. Eternal Father, accept as worthy for the needs of the Holy Church and as atonement for the sins of all mankind, the precious blood and water which poured forth from the wound of Jesus' divine heart. Be merciful and gracious towards us. Blood of Christ, the last precious content of his holy heart, wash me of all my and others' guilt of sin. Water from the side of Christ, wash me clean of all punishment for sin, and extinguish the flames of purgatory for me and for all of the poor souls. Amen. Jesus, we give you our hearts, molded according to your will. You are the way, the truth, and the life.

In the name of the Father, and of the Son, and of the Holy Spirit. Amen. We unite ourselves with the Immaculate Heart of Mary, all the angels and saints in heaven, the souls in purgatory, and all the just on earth, joined with the Holy Sacrifice, celebrated in all masses across the earth. We offer our prayers, our tears, joys, and our suffering to Jesus for the conversion of sinners and the salvation of the dying. O Lord, how truly great you are. My soul calls out to adore you. All glory, all praise to you, Father, and the Son, and to the Holy Spirit, as it was in the beginning, is now, and will be forever. Amen. Alleluia. Almighty and eternal God, we kneel, we prostrate our very selves before your holy altar. Our deepest desire is purely to adore you, living and present in the most blessed sacrament. Through the endless merits of the Sacred Heart of Jesus, may souls find salvation and reparation for their sins by the Church and the Pope, for all of the clergy and all of the apostles of prayer. O King of Kings, King of the highest lineage that has ever been, made small and has remained here in the host. Jesus, we believe that you are truly present in this sacrament of love. With infinite love, you love us. Here you receive us with open arms and fill us with the peace and interceding for us to the Father to obtain all that truly makes us happy and holy. We have come to worship you in spirit and in truth. Here you are yourself, and we know that your heart burns for each of us and that you long to be loved by each of us in return. You come with infinite love and humility in the sacred host so that we may not be afraid to draw near to you. We ask that through the Immaculate Heart of Mary, we learn to love you with perfect love so that we can forgive others as you forgive us. We bless you, Lord, for the gift of yourself in the Holy Eucharist. We adore you as the treasure of our hearts. We praise you for your infinite mercy. We want to console you for those who do not love you and to ask you with trust that you will open the gates of your love upon the whole world, that all may be one in your divine will, in your love, and in your heart. Our Lord and our God, you are the living water that renews, loves, rejoices, and flows from your heart in the Eucharist for all of those who come to you. We praise you and we bless you. All glory be to you, Jesus, for the sacrament of unity that brings us today to you in a lasting friendship, in a divine intimacy, where you prove without a doubt that God is love. Give me, Jesus, that perfect love that casts out all fear, and that our souls may find their rest living in your tenderness. Free our minds from all anxiety and discomfort, so that with the confidence of a child, we can surrender to you, along with our freedoms and understanding, through the Immaculate Heart of Mary. Eucharistic Heart of Jesus, burning with love for us, inflame our hearts with love for you, until with you we have one will. So that we can love the things that you love and do what you would do. Because you have said, everyone who does the will of my Father is my brother, my sister, and my mother. Center our lives in the depth of your love, Jesus, so that we may be free from the seductions of the flesh and of the passing things of this world. May we find our joy in your friendship, our treasure in your love, our riches in your merits, our weakness in your grace, our happiness in union with you, and peace in the Father's will. All praise to you, Jesus, for the power and love in the Blessed Sacrament. Here you constantly intercede for the salvation of all.
Here you continue to atone for every sin committed, offering the merits of Calvary to make amends for every wrong. Here you call us to join you in prayer so that we can hear you, receive many blessings, and comfort you. In you, with you, and through you, we pray with trust for the conversion of the whole world, without having any merit of our own, but trusting in yours alone. We offer to the Heavenly Father the infinite merits of your Sacred Heart, together with the merits of the Immaculate Heart of Mary for the salvation of souls. Free all people, Jesus, from the bondage of sin and division, for each soul is so precious to you. Bring us home rejoicing in the victory of your mercy, through the infinite merits of your holy wounds, because you are more powerful than all the forces of hell. We trust completely in your promise of the gospel, "Behold, I come to make all things new." Praise be to you, Jesus, truly present in the blessed sacrament. Lamb of God, King of kings, our Savior, light of the world, by the light of your Eucharistic love, expel all darkness from our minds and hearts, so that we can clearly see the height and depth of your personal love for us. With this light, Jesus, our faith increases. Perfect our hope so that we never give in to any form of sadness or discouragement. Give us wisdom to see everything from God's point of view, so that we can walk in the light of truth and virtue, living according to the will of the Father. May the heart of Jesus in the Blessed Sacrament always be praised, always adored and loved with grateful love in all the tabernacles of the world until the end of time. Amen.

Prayers of Thanksgiving. Heavenly Father, we come before you today with a heart full and overflowing with gratitude. Thank you, Lord, for the magnificent world you have created. We thank you, Jesus, that we are not alone. You are always here in all the tabernacles of the earth. And because we always find in you comfort in our afflictions, healing in our sickness, and strength in your weakness. Thank you for your precious body and blood that saves us and gives us eternal life. Thank you for your merciful love that forgives us all. All praise to you, Jesus, in the Blessed Sacrament. We thank you for the immensity of heaven that reflects your greatness and for each new day you give us. We praise and bless you for the delicate petals and vibrant colors of the flowers. Lord, we are fascinated by the starry nights you have created, the moon and the sun that illuminate the darkness and remind us of your infinite reach. Most of all, we thank you for the people we love, for the families who take care of us and the friends who walk by our side. Thank you for the joy of your love. May we never be blind to the beauty that surrounds us, but may we always walk in the spirit of praise and thanksgiving for your wonderful works. We thank you that you cleanse our sins, which are very heavy burdens upon our hearts. All praise to you, Lord, in the Blessed Sacrament. Thank you, Lord, for all the blessings you pour out in your tabernacle in the church. Thank you for the strength of your Blessed Sacrament. All praise to you, Jesus, in the Blessed Sacrament. The ends of the earth marvel at your wonders. The whole earth, from sunrise to sunset, is filled with your joy. Give thanks to the Lord. Open the doors of holiness to us. We will enter and give thanks. This is the door of the Lord through which the righteous may enter. We will thank you that you have responded to our call and that you have saved us. The stone which the builders discarded, it has become the cornerstone. This is the work of the Lord. Lord, what a wonder for our eyes to behold. This very day was made by you, the Lord. We rejoice and rejoice.

Voice. We offer our heartfelt thanks to you, Lord, in the blessed sacrament of the altar. O Lord, grant us your salvation. May you be forever blessed and praised. The Lord God is indeed our light. We give thanks to you, Lord, because you are good, because your mercy is eternal and your love lasts forever. Glory be to the Father, to the Son, and to the Holy Spirit, as it was in the beginning, is now, and will be forever. Amen.

Prayers of Reparation to the Most Blessed Sacrament. My Jesus, I love you with all my heart. I feel sorry that I have offended your infinite goodness so many times. I promise with your grace not to offend you again in the future. I give you all of my will, my affections, my desires, and everything I possess. From now on, dispose of me and everything I have as you please. All I ask and desire is your holy love, final perseverance, and the perfect fulfillment of your will. I entrust to you the souls in purgatory, but especially to those who have the greatest devotion to the Blessed Sacrament and to the Blessed Virgin Mary. Sacred Heart of Jesus, in you we place our trust and offer this prayer of reparation as a tribute of love to the Immaculate Heart of the Blessed Virgin Mary. She who is the vessel of purity and holiness, she who is a model of all virtue. Her virginal womb was the first living sanctuary, the first walking tabernacle. Your mother will beautify our hearts. She will shower roses of exquisite perfumes and fragrances upon us. Through her hands, we unite our sacrifice and love. We want to give you back all the lack of love that you have received from your creatures. We want to console your heart and unite ourselves to the mysteries of your sacred passion. We also want to make reparation for the wounds of your divine heart, outraged and profaned in the Holy Hosts for all of the offenses he receives from many souls. Jesus, when on the eve of your passion you were praying in the garden, the vision of all the sins of the world and the ingratitude of men who turned away from you tortured your heart. So great were your sufferings that they made you sweat blood. You are scourged and crucified again through the sins of men, and we have brought you to extreme agony. Behold now, Jesus, we come to you and abide with you. We will accompany you in your agony, and we will tell you about our love. Grant us the grace to be able to be with you and to keep us persevering in prayer. Jesus, our Savior, we remember when you took your apostles to the Garden of Olives in the middle of the night so that they could be in prayer with you, and from whose heart sprang the complaint foretold in the Book of Psalms. I looked for someone to grieve me, and there was none, and someone to comfort me, and I did not find him. Grant that we may do this through a more sincere love for you, greater generosity in your service, and greater faithfulness towards others in the fulfillment of your great commandments, the commandment of love God with all our heart, with all our minds, with all our soul, and with all our strength.

and the commandment to love our neighbor as you love him. Heavenly Father, we offer you the sadness and loneliness of the heart of Jesus, so that you may deign and be the companion and support of those who face the passage of time into eternity. Sacred Heart of Jesus, we offer you our vigils of reparation to attract your mercy to the whole world. We want to be the balm of peace that heals your wounds and heals the wounds of your most holy body. We offer you our sacrifices of love and the most difficult moments of our lives, and reparation for our sins and those of the whole world. My Lord, our God and our Savior, we come before you longing to repair our relationship with you. May our souls be like the blessed oil that heals your sacred wounds, and like refreshing water to quench your burning thirst for souls. Your thirst to be loved and adored by all men in the blessed sacrament of the altar. We long to atone for the insults of sinners inflicted on you all over the world and at every moment, day and night. O Father, we offer you all of the acts of worship done by the souls who love you. Above all, we offer your divine Son, immolated on the altar in every corner of the world. O Father, infinitely good and compassionate, accept his most pure blood in atonement for all the outrages and sacrileges committed by humanity. Erase their sins and have mercy on them. O eternal Father, accept the precious blood that Jesus Christ shed in his passion. By his wounds, by his head crowned with thorns, by his heart, by all his divine merits, forgive souls and save them. O precious blood of our Redeemer, we adore you with great respect and with great love, and we want to repair the outrages that you receive from souls. O most holy God, in whose presence we are not worthy to stand, forgive all sins committed by thoughts and desires. Receive in expiation for these sins the thorn-crowned head of your beloved Son. Accept the blood that flows so copiously from his wounds. Purify minds that are tainted, illuminate the darkness of their understanding, and that his blood be their strength, their light, and their life. Lord, by the inexhaustible mercy of your heart, and by the desire to forgive repentant sinners, we ask that sinners and the insensitive be converted by the fire of love of the Immaculate Heart of Mary, and that we will not forget that if we want to seek happiness in you, we will find it. That if we would seek riches, you are the infinite wealth. And if we seek peace, only in you will we find it. Eternal Father, for the passion of your Son, for what he suffered, for those immense pains, we unite to that cross. O Heavenly Father, look at the wounds of your Son and deign to receive them so that souls may open themselves to the touches of grace. May his blood soften the sin-hardened hearts and move them to do penance. May the weight of the cross on the shoulders of your divine Son move souls to unload the weight of their crimes on the tribunal of penance. And that the nails that pierced his sacred hands and feet grant us the grace to fear him and to love him. We ask you, eternal Father, for all these souls. Through the passion of your Son, we offer you all of our sorrows. We also offer you, O Heavenly Father, this crown of thorns of your blessed, beloved Son. For these sorrows I pray to you, for priests, that their vocation may be greater, that they may be pure, that they may be good children of God, worthy to consecrate the holy mysteries of the Holy Mass. I also offer you what your Son suffered, nailed to the cross, his burning thirst and all the other torments of his agony for sinners, so that they may repent of their sins, and so that, for the perseverance with which your Son prayed to you, for the very ones who were crucifying him, and with that humility he asked you, forgive them because they do not know what they are doing. I beg you to grant to all souls that they have a great love for their neighbor, and that they may be faithful to your Son. Yes, my God, I beg you, because Jesus asks me to. Amen.

prayer intentions. We pray for Yvonne, for her healing of her health, her ankle and her shoulder, and for her finances. We pray for Juanita, for open doors, for a new job. We pray for Adelaida, for her daughter Elena, who was in an accident, and for Liliana. We pray for Lydia Peacock, for her allergies and her health. We pray for Kevin and for the healing of his back pain. We pray for Josephine for the healing of her hands and fingers. We pray for Brenda for the healing of her foot and that she can find the right doctor to administer treatment. We pray for Florenza, for her and for her son Florin, for Tony, for Ellis, for Juan and Margarita, for Alexis and for Sierra. We pray for Marge, for her daughter Patricia's healing and for the family's relationship. We pray for Mara and for her mother Maria, who is dying. We pray for Jerry for his health and recovery. For Tina, for her health, for her family, and for her mother, Rosario. Pray for Adelaida, for her needs, and for her family. We pray for John, for his health, for his mother, for his family, and for finances. For Connie, for her conversion, for protection from bad thoughts, and for help during prayer. For an anonymous request for her serious family problems. We pray for Linda. We pray for Gail and for family problems and for personal conflicts.

Oh Jesus, now I wish to pray the Lord's Prayer 7 times in unity with the love with which you sanctified this prayer in your heart. Take it from my lips into your divine heart. Improve and complete it so much that it brings as much honor and joy to the Trinity as you granted it on earth with this prayer. May these pour upon your humanity in glorification to your painful wounds and the precious blood that you spilled for them. First prayer, the circumcision.

Our Father, who art in heaven, hallowed be thy name. Thy kingdom come, thy will be done on earth as it is in heaven. Give us this day our daily bread, and forgive us our trespasses, as we forgive

death. Amen. Eternal Father, through Mary's unblemished hands and the divine heart of Jesus, we offer you the first wounds, the first pains, and the first bloodshed as atonement for all of humanity's sins of youth, as protection against the first mortal sin, especially among my relatives. The second prayer is the suffering on the Mount of Olives. Our Father who art in heaven, hallowed be thy name. Thy kingdom come, thy will be done on earth as it is in heaven. Give us this day our daily bread, and forgive us our trespasses, as we forgive those who trespass against us. And lead us not into temptation, but deliver us from evil. Amen. Hail Mary, full of grace, the Lord is with thee. Blessed art thou amongst women, and blessed is the fruit of thy womb, Jesus. Holy Mary, Mother of God, pray for us sinners, now and at the hour of our death. Amen. Eternal Father, through Mary's unblemished hands and the divine heart of Jesus, we offer you the terrifying suffering of Jesus' heart on the Mount of Olives and every drop of his bloody sweat as atonement for my and all of humanity's sins of the heart, as protection against such sins and for the spreading of divine and brotherly love. Amen. The third prayer is the flogging. Our Father who art in heaven, hallowed be thy name. Thy kingdom come, thy will be done, on earth as it is in heaven. Give us this day our daily bread, and forgive us our trespasses, as we forgive those who trespass against us. And lead us not into temptation, but deliver us from evil. Amen. Hail Mary, full of grace, the Lord is with thee. Blessed art thou amongst women, and blessed is the fruit of thy womb, Jesus. Holy Mary, Mother of God, pray for us sinners, now and at the hour of our death. Amen. Eternal Father, through Mary's unblemished hands and the divine heart of Jesus, we offer you the many thousands of wounds, the gruesome pains, and the precious blood of the flogging as atonement for my and all of humanity's sins of the flesh, as protection against such sins, and for the preservation of innocence, especially among my relatives. The fourth prayer is a crowning of thorns. Our Father who art in heaven, hallowed be thy name. Thy kingdom come, thy will be done, on earth as it is in heaven. Give us this day our daily bread, and forgive us our trespasses, as we forgive those who trespass against us. And lead us not into temptation, but deliver us from evil. Amen. Eternal Father, through Mary's unblemished hands and the divine heart of Jesus, we offer you the wounds, the pains, and the precious blood of Jesus' holy head, from the crowning with thorns, as atonement for my and all of humanity's sins of the Spirit, as protection against such sins and the spreading of Christ's kingdom here on earth. Amen. The fifth prayer is the carrying of the cross. Our Father who art in heaven, hallowed be thy name. Thy kingdom come, thy will be done, on earth as it is in heaven. Give us this day our daily bread, and forgive us our trespasses, as we forgive those who trespass against us. And lead us not into temptation, but deliver us from evil. Amen. Hail Mary, full of grace, the Lord is with thee. Blessed art thou amongst women, and blessed is the fruit of thy womb, Jesus. Holy Mary, Mother of God, pray for us sinners, now and at the hour of our death. Amen. Eternal Father, through Mary's unblemished hands and the divine heart of Jesus, we offer you the sufferings on the way of the cross, especially his holy wound on his shoulder and its precious blood, as atonement for my and all of humanity's rebellion against the cross, every grumbling against your holy arrangements, and all other sins of true love of the cross. The sixth prayer is the crucifixion. Our Father who art in heaven, hallowed be thy name. Thy kingdom come, thy will be done, on earth as it is in heaven. Give us this day our daily bread, and forgive us our trespasses, as we forgive those who trespass against us. And lead us not into temptation, but deliver us from evil. Amen. Hail Mary, full of grace, the Lord is with thee. Blessed art thou amongst women, and blessed is the fruit of thy womb, Jesus. Holy Mary, Mother of God, pray for us sinners, now and at the hour of our death. Amen. Eternal Father, through Mary's unblemished hands and the divine heart of Jesus, we offer you your Son on the cross, his nailing and raising, his wounds on the hands and feet, and the three streams of his precious blood that poured forth from these for us.
his extreme tortures of the body and soul, his precious

death, and its non-bleeding renewal in all holy masses on earth as atonement for all wounds against vows and regulations within the orders, as reparation for my and all of the world's sins, for the sick and the dying, for all holy priests and laymen, for the Holy Father's intentions towards the restoration of Christian families, for the strengthening of the faith, for our country and unity among all nations in Christ and his church, as well as for the diaspora. The seventh prayer, the piercing of the side of Jesus. Our Father who art in heaven, hallowed be thy name. Thy kingdom come, thy will be done on earth as it is in heaven. Give us this day our daily bread, and forgive us our trespasses, as we forgive those who trespass against us, and lead us not into temptation, but deliver us from evil. Amen. Hail Mary, full of grace, the Lord is with thee. Blessed art thou amongst women, and blessed is the fruit of thy womb, Jesus. Holy Mary, Mother of God, pray for us sinners, now and at the hour of our death. Amen. Eternal Father, accept as worthy for the needs of the Holy Church and as atonement for the sins of all mankind, the precious blood and water which poured forth from the wound of Jesus' divine heart. Be merciful and gracious towards us. Blood of Christ, the last precious content of his holy heart, wash me of all my and others' guilt of sin. Water from the side of Christ, wash me clean of all punishment for sin, and extinguish the flames of purgatory for me and for all of the poor souls. Amen. Jesus, we give you our hearts, molded according to your will. You are the way, the truth, and the life.

In the name of the Father, and of the Son, and of the Holy Spirit. Amen. We unite ourselves with the Immaculate Heart of Mary, all the angels and saints in heaven, the souls in purgatory, and all the just on earth, joined with the Holy Sacrifice, celebrated in all masses across the earth. We offer our prayers, our tears, joys, and our suffering to Jesus for the conversion of sinners and the salvation of the dying. O Lord, how truly great you are. My soul calls out to adore you. All glory, all praise to you, Father, and the Son, and to the Holy Spirit, as it was in the beginning, is now, and will be forever. Amen. Alleluia. Almighty and eternal God, we kneel, we prostrate our very selves before your holy altar. Our deepest desire is purely to adore you, living and present in the most blessed sacrament. Through the endless merits of the Sacred Heart of Jesus, may souls find salvation and reparation for their sins by the Church and the Pope, for all of the clergy and all of the apostles of prayer. O King of Kings, King of the highest lineage that has ever been, made small and has remained here in the host. Jesus, we believe that you are truly present in the sacrament of love. With infinite love, you love us. Here you receive us with open arms and fill us with the peace and interceding for us to the Father to obtain all that truly makes us happy and holy. We have come to worship you in spirit and in truth. Here you are yourself, and we know that your heart burns for each of us and that you long to be loved by each of us in return. You come with infinite love and humility in the sacred host so that we may not be afraid to draw near to you. We ask that through the Immaculate Heart of Mary, we learn to love you with perfect love so that we can forgive others as you forgive us. We bless you, Lord, for the gift of yourself in the Holy Eucharist. We adore you as the treasure of our hearts. We praise you for your infinite mercy. We want to console you for those who do not love you and to ask you with trust that you will open the gates of your love upon the whole world, that all may be one in your divine will, in your love, and in your heart. Our Lord and our God, you are the living water that renews, loves, rejoices, and flows from your heart in the Eucharist for all of those who come to you. We praise you and we bless you. All glory be to you, Jesus, for the sacrament of unity that brings us today to you in a lasting friendship, in a divine intimacy, where you prove without a doubt that God is love. Give me, Jesus, that perfect love that casts out all fear, and that our souls may find their rest living in your tenderness. Free our minds from all anxiety and discomfort, so that with the confidence of a child, we can surrender to you, along with our freedoms and understanding, through the Immaculate Heart of Mary. Eucharistic Heart of Jesus, burning with love for us, inflame our hearts with love for you, until with you we have one will. So that we can love the things that you love and do what you would do. Because you have said, everyone who does the will of my Father is my brother, my sister, and my mother. Center our lives in the depth of your love, Jesus, so that we may be free from the seductions of the flesh and of the passing things of this world. May we find our joy in your friendship, our treasure in your love, our riches in your merits, our weakness in your grace, our happiness in union with you, and peace in the Father's will. All praise to you, Jesus, for the power and love in the Blessed Sacrament. Here you constantly intercede for the salvation of all.
Here you continue to atone for every sin committed, offering the merits of Calvary to make amends for every wrong. Here you call us to join you in prayer so that we can hear you, receive many blessings, and comfort you. In you, with you, and through you, we pray with trust for the conversion of the whole world, without having any merit of our own, but trusting in yours alone. We offer to the Heavenly Father the infinite merits of your Sacred Heart, together with the merits of the Immaculate Heart of Mary for the salvation of souls. Free all people, Jesus, from the bondage of sin and division. For each soul is so precious to you. Bring us home rejoicing in the victory of your mercy. Through the infinite merits of your holy wounds, because you are more powerful than all the forces of hell. We trust completely in your promise of the gospel. Behold, I come to make all things new. Praise be to you, Jesus, truly present in the blessed sacrament. Lamb of God, King of kings, our Savior, light of the world, by the light of your Eucharistic love, expel all darkness from our minds and hearts, so that we can clearly see the height and depth of your personal love for us. With this light, Jesus, our faith increases. Perfect our hope so that we never give in to any form of sadness or discouragement. Give us wisdom to see everything from God's point of view, so that we can walk in the light of truth and virtue, living according to the will of the Father. May the heart of Jesus in the Blessed Sacrament always be praised, always adored and loved with grateful love in all the tabernacles of the world until the end of time. Amen.

Prayers of Thanksgiving. Heavenly Father, we come before you today with a heart full and overflowing with gratitude. Thank you, Lord, for the magnificent world you have created. We thank you, Jesus, that we are not alone. You are always here in all the tabernacles of the earth. And because we always find in you comfort in our afflictions, healing in our sickness, and strength in your weakness. Thank you for your precious body and blood that saves us and gives us eternal life. Thank you for your merciful love that forgives us all. All praise to you, Jesus, in the Blessed Sacrament. We thank you for the immensity of heaven that reflects your greatness and for each new day you give us. We praise and bless you for the delicate petals and vibrant colors of the flowers. Lord, we are fascinated by the starry nights you have created, the moon and the sun that illuminate the darkness and remind us of your infinite reach. Most of all, we thank you for the people we love, for the families who take care of us and the friends who walk by our side. Thank you for the joy of your love. May we never be blind to the beauty that surrounds us, but may we always walk in the spirit of praise and thanksgiving for your wonderful works. We thank you that you cleanse our sins, which are very heavy burdens upon our hearts. All praise to you, Lord, in the Blessed Sacrament. Thank you, Lord, for all the blessings you pour out in your tabernacle in the church. Thank you for the strength of your Blessed Sacrament. All praise to you, Jesus, in the Blessed Sacrament. The ends of the earth marvel at your wonders. The whole earth, from sunrise to sunset, is filled with your joy. Give thanks to the Lord. Open the doors of holiness to us. We will enter and give thanks. This is the door of the Lord through which the righteous may enter. We will thank you that you have responded to our call and that you have saved us. The stone which the builders discarded, it has become the cornerstone. This is the work of the Lord. Lord, what a wonder for our eyes to behold. This very day was made by you, the Lord. We rejoice and rejoice. We offer our heartfelt thanks to you, Lord, in the Blessed Sacrament of the altar. O Lord, grant us your salvation. May you be forever blessed and praised. The Lord God is indeed our light. We give thanks to you, Lord, because you are good, because your mercy is eternal and your love lasts forever. Glory be to the Father, to the Son, and to the Holy Spirit, as it was in the beginning, is now, and will be forever. Amen.

Prayers of Reparation to the Most Blessed Sacrament. My Jesus, I love you with all my heart. I feel sorry that I have offended your infinite goodness so many times. I promise with your grace not to offend you again in the future. I give you all of my will, my affections, my desires, and everything I possess. From now on, dispose of me and everything I have as you please. All I ask and desire is your holy love, final perseverance, and the perfect fulfillment of your will. I entrust to you the souls in purgatory, but especially to those who have the greatest devotion to the Blessed Sacrament and to the Blessed Virgin Mary. Sacred Heart of Jesus, in you we place our trust and offer this prayer of reparation as a tribute of love to the Immaculate Heart of the Blessed Virgin Mary. She who is the vessel of purity and holiness, she who is a model of all virtue. Her virginal womb was the first living sanctuary, the first walking tabernacle. Your mother will beautify our hearts. She will shower roses of exquisite perfumes and fragrances upon us. Through her hands, we unite our sacrifice and love. We want to give you back all the lack of love that you have received from your creatures. We want to console your heart and unite ourselves to the mysteries of your sacred passion. We also want to make reparation for the wounds of your divine heart, outraged and profaned in the Holy Hosts, for all of the offenses he receives from many souls. Jesus, when on the eve of your passion you were praying in the garden, the vision of all the sins of the world and the ingratitude of men who turned away from you tortured your heart. So great were your sufferings that they made you sweat blood. You are scourged and crucified again through the sins of men, and we have brought you to extreme agony. Behold now, Jesus, we come to you and abide with you. We will accompany you in your agony, and we will tell you about our love. Grant us the grace to be able to be with you and to keep us persevering in prayer. Jesus, our Savior, we remember when you took your apostles to the Garden of Olives in the middle of the night so that they could be in prayer with you, and from whose heart sprang the complaint foretold in the Book of Psalms. I looked for someone to grieve me, and there was none, and someone to comfort me, and I did not find him. Grant that we may do this through a more sincere love for you, greater generosity in your service, and greater faithfulness towards others in the fulfillment of your great commandments. The commandment of love God with all our heart, with all our minds, with all our soul, and with all our strength. And the commandment to love our neighbor as you love him. Heavenly Father, we offer you the sadness and loneliness of the heart of Jesus, so that you may deign and be the companion and support of those who face the passage of time into eternity. Sacred Heart of Jesus, we offer you our vigils of reparation to attract your mercy to the whole world. We want to be the balm of peace that heals your wounds and heals the wounds of your most holy body. We offer you our sacrifices of love and the most difficult moments of our lives, and reparation for our sins and those of the whole world. My Lord, our God, and our Savior, we come before you longing to repair our relationship with you. May our souls be like the blessed oil that heals your sacred wounds, and like refreshing water to quench your burning thirst for souls. Your thirst to be loved and adored by all men in the Blessed Sacrament of the altar. We long to atone for the insults of sinners inflicted on you all over the world and at every moment, day and night. O Father, we offer you all of the acts of worship done by the souls who love you. Above all, we offer your divine

divine Son, immolated on the altar in every corner of the world. O Father, infinitely good and compassionate, accept his most pure blood in atonement for all the outrages and sacrileges committed by humanity. Erase their sins and have mercy on them. O eternal Father, accept the precious blood that Jesus Christ shed in his passion. By his wounds, by his head crowned with thorns, by his heart, by all his divine merits, forgive souls and save them. O precious blood of our Redeemer, we adore you with great respect and with great love, and we want to repair the outrages that you receive from souls. O most holy God, in whose presence we are not worthy to stand, forgive all sins committed by thoughts and desires. Receive in expiation for these sins the thorn-crowned head of your beloved Son. Accept the blood that flows so copiously from his wounds. Purify minds that are tainted, illuminate the darkness of their understanding, and that his blood be their strength, their light, and their life. Lord, by the inexhaustible mercy of your heart, and by the desire to forgive repentant sinners, we ask that sinners and the insensitive be converted by the fire of love of the Immaculate Heart of Mary, and that we will not forget that if we want to seek happiness in you, we will find it, that if we would seek riches, you are the infinite wealth, and if we seek peace, only in you will we find it. Eternal Father, for the passion of your Son, for what he suffered, for those immense pains, we unite to that cross. O Heavenly Father, look at the wounds of your Son and deign to receive them so that souls may open themselves to the touches of grace. May his blood soften the sin-hardened hearts and move them to do penance. May the weight of the cross on the shoulders of your divine Son move souls to unload the weight of their crimes on the tribunal of penance. And that the nails that pierced his sacred hands and feet grant us the grace to fear him and to love him. We ask you, eternal Father, for all these souls. Through the passion of your Son, we offer you all of our sorrows. We also offer you, O Heavenly Father, this crown of thorns of your blessed, beloved Son. For these sorrows, I pray to you, for priests, that their vocation may be greater, that they may be pure, that they may be good children of God, worthy to consecrate the holy mysteries of the Holy Mass. I also offer you what your Son suffered, nailed to the cross, his burning thirst and all the other torments of his agony for sinners, so that they may repent of their sins, and so that, for the perseverance with which your Son prayed to you, for the very ones who were crucifying him, and with that humility, he asked you, forgive them because they do not know what they are doing. I beg you to grant to all souls that they have a great love for their neighbor and that they may be faithful to your Son. Yes, my God, I beg you because Jesus asks me to. Amen.

prayer intentions. We pray for Yvonne for her healing of her health, her ankle and her shoulder, and for her finances. We pray for Juanita for open doors, for a new job. We pray for Adelaida, for her daughter Elena, who was in an accident, and for Liliana. We pray for Lydia Peacock for her allergies and her health. We pray for Kevin and for the healing of his back pain.

We pray for Josephine for the healing of her hands and fingers. We pray for Brenda for the healing of her foot and that she can find the right doctor to administer treatment. We pray for Florenza, for her and for her son Florin, for Tony, for Ellis, for Juan and Margarita, for Alexis and for Sierra. We pray for Marge, for her daughter Patricia's healing and for the family's relationship. We pray for Mara and for her mother, Maria, who is dying. We pray for Jerry for his health and recovery. For Tina, for her health, for her family, and for her mother, Rosario. Pray for Adelaida, for her needs and for her family. We pray for John, for his health, for his mother, for his family and for finances. For Connie, for her conversion, for protection from bad thoughts and for help during prayer. For an anonymous request for her serious family problems. Pray for Linda. We pray for Gail and for family problems and for personal conflicts.

Oh Jesus, now I wish to pray the Lord's Prayer 7 times in unity with the love with which you sanctified this prayer in your heart. Take it from my lips into your divine heart. Improve and complete it so much that it brings as much honor and joy to the Trinity as you granted it on earth with this prayer. May these pour upon your humanity in glorification to your painful wounds and the precious blood that you spilled for them. First prayer, the circumcision. Our Father, who art in heaven, hallowed be thy name. Thy kingdom come, thy will be done on earth as it is in heaven. Give us this day our daily bread, and forgive us our trespasses, as we forgive those who trespass against us. And lead us not into temptation, but deliver us from evil. Amen. Hail Mary, full of grace, the Lord is with thee. Blessed art thou amongst women, and blessed is the fruit of thy womb, Jesus. Holy Mary, Mother of God, pray for us sinners, now and at the hour of our death. Amen. Eternal Father, through Mary's unblemished hands and the divine heart of Jesus, we offer you the first wounds, the first pains, and the first bloodshed as atonement for all of humanity's sins of youth, as protection against the first mortal sin, especially among my relatives. The second prayer is the suffering on the Mount of Olives. Our Father, who art in heaven, hallowed be thy name. Thy kingdom come, thy will be done on earth as it is in heaven. Give us this day our daily bread, and forgive us our trespasses, as we forgive those who trespass against us. And lead us not into temptation, but deliver us from evil. Amen. Hail Mary, full of grace, the Lord is with thee. Blessed art thou amongst women, and blessed is the fruit of thy womb, Jesus. Holy Mary, Mother of God, pray for us sinners, now and at the hour of our death. Amen. Eternal Father, through Mary's unblemished hands and the divine heart of Jesus, we offer you the terrifying suffering of Jesus' heart on the Mount of Olives and every drop of his bloody sweat as atonement for my and all of humanity's sins of the heart, as protection against such sins and for the spreading of divine and brotherly love. Amen. The third prayer is the flogging. Our Father, who art in heaven, hallowed be thy name. Thy kingdom come, thy will be done, on earth as it is in heaven. Give us this day our daily bread, and forgive us our trespasses, as we forgive those who trespass against us. And lead us not into temptation, but deliver us from evil. Amen. Hail Mary, full of grace, the Lord is with thee. Blessed art thou amongst women, and blessed is the fruit of thy womb, Jesus. Holy Mary, Mother of God, pray for us sinners, now and at the hour of our death. Amen. Eternal Father, through Mary's unblemished hands and the divine heart of Jesus, we offer you the many thousands of wounds, the gruesome pains, and the precious blood of the flogging as atonement for my and all of humanity's sins of the flesh, as protection against such sins and for the preservation of innocence, especially among my relatives. The fourth prayer is a crowning of thorns. Our Father, who art in heaven, hallowed be thy name. Thy kingdom come, thy will be done, on earth as it is in heaven. Give us this day our daily bread, and forgive us our trespasses, as we forgive those who trespass against us. And lead us not into temptation, but deliver us from evil. Amen. Eternal Father, through Mary's unblemished hands and the divine heart of Jesus, we offer you the wounds, the pains, and the precious blood of Jesus' holy head, from the crowning with thorns, as atonement for my and all of humanity's sins of the Spirit, as protection against such sins and the spreading of Christ's kingdom here on earth. Amen. The fifth prayer is the carrying of the cross. Our Father, who art in heaven, hallowed be thy name. Thy kingdom come, thy will be done, on earth as it is in heaven. Give us this day our daily bread, and forgive us our trespasses, as we forgive those who trespass against us. And lead us not into temptation, but deliver us from evil. Amen. Hail Mary, full of grace, the Lord is with thee. Blessed art thou amongst women, and blessed is the fruit of thy womb, Jesus. Holy Mary, Mother of God, pray for us sinners, now and at the hour of our death. Amen. Eternal Father, through Mary's unblemished hands and the divine heart of Jesus, we offer you the sufferings on the way of the cross,
especially his holy wound on his shoulder and its precious blood, as atonement for my and all of humanity's rebellion against the cross, every grumbling against your holy arrangements, and all other sins of true love of the cross. The sixth prayer is the crucifixion. Our Father who art in heaven, hallowed be thy name. Thy kingdom come, thy will be done on earth as it is in heaven. Give us this day our daily bread, and forgive us our trespasses, as we forgive those who trespass against us. And lead us not into temptation, but deliver us from evil. Amen. Hail Mary, full of grace, the Lord is with thee. Blessed art thou amongst women, and blessed is the fruit of thy womb, Jesus. Holy Mary, Mother of God, pray for us sinners, now and at the hour of our death. Amen. Eternal Father, through Mary's unblemished hands and the divine heart of Jesus, we offer you your Son on the cross, his nailing and raising, his wounds on the hands and feet, and the three streams of his precious blood that poured forth from these for us, his extreme tortures of the body and soul, his precious death and its non-bleeding renewal, in all holy masses on earth, as atonement for all wounds against vows and regulations within the orders, as reparation for my and all of the world's sins, for the sick and the dying, for all holy priests and laymen, for the Holy Father's intentions towards the restoration of Christian families, for the strengthening of faith, for our country and unity among all nations in Christ and his church, as well as for the diaspora. The seventh prayer, the piercing of the side of Jesus. Our Father who art in heaven, hallowed be thy name. Thy kingdom come, thy will be done on earth as it is in heaven. Give us this day our daily bread, and forgive us our trespasses,

as we forgive those who trespass against us, and lead us not into temptation, but deliver us from evil. Amen. Hail Mary, full of grace, the Lord is with thee. Blessed art thou amongst women, and blessed is the fruit of thy womb, Jesus. Holy Mary, Mother of God, pray for us sinners, now and at the hour of our death. Amen. Eternal Father, accept as worthy for the needs of the Holy Church and as atonement for the sins of all mankind, the precious blood and water which poured forth from the wound of Jesus' divine heart. Be merciful and gracious towards us. Blood of Christ, the last precious content of his holy heart, wash me of all my and others' guilt of sin. Water from the side of Christ, wash me clean of all punishment for sin, and extinguish the flames of purgatory for me and for all of the poor souls. Amen. Jesus, we give you our hearts, molded according to your will. You are the way, the truth, and the life.

In the name of the Father, and of the Son, and of the Holy Spirit, amen. We unite ourselves with the Immaculate Heart of Mary, all the angels and saints in heaven, the souls in purgatory, and all the just on earth, joined with the Holy Sacrifice, celebrated in all masses across the earth. We offer our prayers, our tears, joys, and our suffering to Jesus for the conversion of sinners and the salvation of the dying. O Lord, how truly great you are! My soul calls out to adore you. All glory, all praise to you, Father and the Son, and to the Holy Spirit, as it was in the beginning, is now, and will be forever. Amen. Alleluia. Almighty and eternal God, we kneel, we prostrate our very selves before your holy altar. Our deepest desire is purely to adore you, living and present in the most blessed sacrament. Through the endless merits of the Sacred Heart of Jesus, may souls find salvation and reparation for their sins by the Church and the Pope, for all of the clergy and all of the apostles of prayer. O King of Kings, King of the highest lineage that has ever been, made small and has remained here in the host. Jesus, we believe that you are truly present in the sacrament of love. With infinite love, you love us. Here you receive us with open arms and fill us with the peace and interceding for us to the Father to obtain all that truly makes us happy and holy. We have come to worship you in spirit and in truth. Here you are yourself, and we know that your heart burns for each of us and that you long to be loved by each of us in return. You come with infinite love and humility in the sacred host so that we may not be afraid to draw near to you. We ask that through the Immaculate Heart of Mary, we learn to love you with perfect love so that we can forgive others as you forgive us. We bless you, Lord, for the gift of yourself in the Holy Eucharist. We adore you as the treasure of our hearts. We praise you for your infinite mercy. We want to console you for those who do not love you and to ask you with trust that you will open the gates of your love upon the whole world, that all may be one in your divine will, in your love, and in your heart. Our Lord and our God, you are the living water that renews, loves, rejoices, and flows from your heart in the Eucharist for all of those who come to you. We praise you and we bless you. All glory be to you, Jesus, for the sacrament of unity that brings us today to you in a lasting friendship, in a divine intimacy, where you prove without a doubt that God is love. Give me, Jesus, that perfect love that casts out all fear, and that our souls may find their rest living in your tenderness. Free our minds from all anxiety and discomfort, so that with the confidence of a child, we can surrender to you, along with our freedoms and understanding, through the Immaculate Heart of Mary. Eucharistic Heart of Jesus, burning with love for us, inflame our hearts with love for you, until with you we have one will. So that we can love the things that you love and do what you would do. Because you have said, everyone who does the will of my Father is my brother, my sister, and my mother. Center our lives in the depth of your love, Jesus, so that we may be free from the seductions of the flesh and of the passing things of this world. May we find our joy in your friendship, our treasure in your love, our riches in your merits, our weakness in your grace, our happiness in union with you, and peace in

the Father's will. All praise to you, Jesus, for the power and love in the Blessed Sacrament. Here you constantly intercede for the salvation of all. Here you continue to atone for every sin committed, offering the merits of Calvary to make amends for every wrong. Here you call us to join you in prayer so that we can hear you, receive many blessings, and comfort you. In you, with you, and through you, we pray with trust for the conversion of the whole world, without having any merit of our own, but trusting in yours alone. We offer to the Heavenly Father the infinite merits of your Sacred Heart, together with the merits of the Immaculate Heart of Mary for the salvation of souls. Free all people, Jesus, from the bondage of sin and division. For each soul is so precious to you. Bring us home rejoicing in the victory of your mercy. Through the infinite merits of your holy wounds, because you are more powerful than all the forces of hell. We trust completely in your promise of the gospel. Behold, I come to make all things new. Praise be to you, Jesus, truly present in the Blessed Sacrament. Lamb of God, King of kings, our Savior, light of the world, by the light of your Eucharistic love, expel all darkness from our minds and hearts so that we can clearly see the height and depth of your personal love for us. With this light, Jesus, our faith increases. Perfect our hope so that we never give in to any form of sadness or discouragement. Give us wisdom to see everything from God's point of view, so that we can walk in the light of truth and virtue, living according to the will of the Father. May the heart of Jesus in the Blessed Sacrament always be praised, always adored and loved with grateful love in all the tabernacles of the world until the end of time. Amen.

We thank you, Jesus, that we are not alone. You are always here in all the tabernacles of the earth. And because we always find in you comfort in our afflictions, healing in our sickness, and strength in your weakness. Thank you for your precious body and blood that saves us and gives us eternal life. Thank you for your merciful love that forgives us all. All praise to you, Jesus, in the Blessed Sacrament. We thank you for the immensity of heaven that reflects your greatness and for each new day you give us. We praise and bless you for the delicate petals and vibrant colors of the flowers. Lord, we are fascinated by the starry nights you have created, the moon and the sun that illuminate the darkness and remind us of your infinite reach. Most of all, we thank you for the people we love, for the families who take care of us and the friends who walk by our side. Thank you for the joy of your love. May we never be blind to the beauty that surrounds us, but may we always walk in the spirit of praise and thanksgiving for your wonderful works. We thank you that you cleanse our sins, which are very heavy burdens upon our hearts. All praise to you, Lord, in the Blessed Sacrament. Thank you, Lord, for all the blessings you pour out in your tabernacle in the church. Thank you for the strength of your Blessed Sacrament. All praise to you, Jesus, in the Blessed Sacrament. The ends of the earth marvel at your wonders. The whole earth, from sunrise to sunset, is filled with your joy. Give thanks to the Lord. Open the doors of holiness to us. We will enter and give thanks. This is the door of the Lord through which the righteous may enter. We will thank you that you have responded to our call and that you have saved us. The stone which the builders discarded, it has become the cornerstone. This is the work of the Lord. Lord, what a wonder for our eyes to behold. This very day was made by you, the Lord. We rejoice and rejoice. We offer our heartfelt thanks to you, Lord, in the Blessed Sacrament of the altar. O Lord, grant us your salvation. May you be forever blessed and praised. The Lord God is indeed our light. We give thanks to you, Lord, because you are good, because your mercy is eternal and your love lasts forever. Glory be to the Father, to the Son, and to the Holy Spirit, as it was in the beginning, is now, and will be forever. Amen.

Prayers of Reparation to the Most Blessed Sacrament. My Jesus, I love you with all my heart. I feel sorry that I have offended your infinite goodness so many times. I promise with your grace not to offend you again in the future. I give you all of my will, my affections, my desires, and everything I possess. From now on, dispose of me and everything I have as you please. All I ask and desire is your holy love, final perseverance, and the perfect fulfillment of your will. I entrust to you the souls in purgatory, but especially to those who have the greatest devotion to the Blessed Sacrament and to the Blessed Virgin Mary. Sacred Heart of Jesus,

In you we place our trust and offer this prayer of reparation as a tribute of love to the Immaculate Heart of the Blessed Virgin Mary. She who is the vessel of purity and holiness, she who is a model of all virtue. Her virginal womb was the first living sanctuary, the first walking tabernacle. Your mother will beautify our hearts. She will shower roses of exquisite perfumes and fragrances upon us. Through her hands, we unite our sacrifice and love. We want to give you back all the lack of love that you have received from your creatures. We want to console your heart and unite ourselves to the mysteries of your sacred passion. We also want to make reparation for the wounds of your divine heart, outraged and profaned in the Holy Hosts for all of the offenses he receives from many souls. Jesus, when on the eve of your passion you were praying in the garden, the vision of all the sins of the world and the ingratitude of men who turned away from you tortured your heart. So great were your sufferings that they made you sweat blood. You are scourged and crucified again through the sins of men, and we have brought you to extreme agony. Behold now, Jesus, we come to you and abide with you. We will accompany you in your agony, and we will tell you about our love. Grant us the grace to be able to be with you and to keep us persevering in prayer. Jesus, our Savior, we remember when you took your apostles to the Garden of Olives in the middle of the night so that they could be in prayer with you, and from whose heart sprang the complaint foretold in the book of Psalms. I looked for someone to grieve me, and there was none, and someone to comfort me, and I did not find him. Grant that we may do this through a more sincere love for you, greater generosity in your service, and greater faithfulness towards others in the fulfillment of your great commandments. The commandment of love God with all our heart, with all our minds, with all our soul, and with all our strength. And the commandment to love our neighbor as you love him. Heavenly Father, we offer you the sadness and loneliness of the heart of Jesus, so that you may deign and be the companion and support of those who face the passage of time into eternity. Sacred Heart of Jesus, we offer you our vigils of reparation to attract your mercy to the whole world. We want to be the balm of peace that heals your wounds and heals the wounds of your most holy body. We offer you our sacrifices of love and the most difficult moments of our lives, and reparation for our sins and those of the whole world. My Lord, our God, and our Savior, we come before you longing to repair our relationship with you. May our souls be like the blessed oil that heals your sacred wounds, and like refreshing water to quench your burning thirst for souls. Your thirst to be loved and adored by all men in the blessed sacrament of the altar. We long to atone for the insults of sinners inflicted on you all over the world and at every moment, day and night. O Father, we offer you all of the acts of worship done by the souls who love you. Above all, we offer your divine Son, immolated on the altar in every corner of the world. O Father, infinitely good and compassionate, accept his most pure blood in atonement for all the outrages and sacrileges committed by humanity. Erase their sins and have mercy on them. O eternal Father, accept the precious blood that Jesus Christ shed in his passion. By his wounds, by his head crowned with thorns, by his heart, by all his divine merits, forgive souls and save them. O precious blood of our Redeemer, we adore you with great respect and with great love, and we want to repair the outrages that you receive from souls. O most holy God, in whose presence we are not worthy to stand, forgive all sins committed by thoughts and desires. Receive in expiation for these sins the thorn-crowned head of your beloved Son. Accept the blood that flows so copiously from his wounds. Purify minds that are tainted, illuminate the darkness of their understanding, and that his blood be their strength, their light, and their life. Lord, by the inexhaustible mercy of your heart and by the desire to forgive repentant sinners,
We ask that sinners

and the insensitive be converted by the fire of love of the Immaculate Heart of Mary, and that we will not forget that if we want to seek happiness in you, we will find it, that if we would seek riches, you are the infinite wealth, and if we seek peace, only in you will we find it. Eternal Father, for the passion of your Son, for what he suffered, for those immense pains, we unite to that cross. O Heavenly Father, look at the wounds of your Son and deign to receive them so that souls may open themselves to the touches of grace. May his blood soften the sin-hardened hearts and move them to do penance. May the weight of the cross on the shoulders of your divine Son move souls to unload the weight of their crimes on the tribunal of penance. And that the nails that pierced his sacred hands and feet grant us the grace to fear him and to love him. We ask you, Eternal Father, for all these souls. Through the passion of your Son, we offer you all of our sorrows. We also offer you, O Heavenly Father, this crown of thorns of your blessed, beloved Son. For these sorrows I pray to you, for priests, that their vocation may be greater, that they may be pure, that they may be good children of God, worthy to consecrate the holy mysteries of the Holy Mass. I also offer you what your Son suffered, nailed to the cross, his burning thirst and all the other torments of his agony for sinners, so that they may repent of their sins, and so that, for the perseverance with which your Son prayed to you, for the very ones who were crucifying him, and with that humility, he asked you, forgive them because they do not know what they are doing. I beg you to grant to all souls that they have a great love for their neighbor and that they may be faithful to your Son. Yes, my God, I beg you because Jesus asks me to. Amen.

prayer intentions. We pray for Yvonne, for her healing of her health, her ankle and her shoulder, and for her finances. We pray for Juanita, for open doors, for a new job. We pray for Adelaida, for her daughter Elena, who was in an accident, and for Liliana. We pray for Lydia Peacock, for her allergies and her health. We pray for Kevin and for the healing of his back pain. We pray for Josephine for the healing of her hands and fingers. We pray for Brenda for the healing of her foot and that she can find the right doctor to administer treatment. We pray for Florenza, for her and for her son Florin, for Tony, for Ellis, for Juan and Margarita, for Alexis and for Sierra. We pray for Marge, for her daughter Patricia's healing and for the family's relationship. We pray for Mara and for her mother Maria, who is dying. We pray for Jerry for his health and recovery. For Tina for her health, for her family, and for her mother Rosario. Pray for Adelaida for her needs and for her family. We pray for John for his health, for his mother, for his family, and for finances.

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For an anonymous request for her serious family problems. We pray for Linda. We pray for Gail and for family problems and for personal conflicts.

Oh Jesus, now I wish to pray the Lord's Prayer 7 times in unity with the love with which you sanctified this prayer in your heart. Take it from my lips into your divine heart. Improve and complete it so much that it brings as much honor and joy to the Trinity as you granted it on earth with this prayer. May these pour upon your humanity in glorification to your painful wounds and the precious blood that you spilled for them. First prayer, the circumcision. Our Father, who art in heaven, hallowed be thy name. Thy kingdom come, thy will be done on earth as it is in heaven. Give us this day our daily bread, and forgive us our trespasses, as we forgive those who trespass against us. And lead us not into temptation, but deliver us from evil. Amen. Hail Mary, full of grace, the Lord is with thee. Blessed art thou amongst women, and blessed is the fruit of thy womb, Jesus. Holy Mary, Mother of God, pray for us sinners, now and at the hour of our death. Amen. Eternal Father, through Mary's unblemished hands and the divine heart of Jesus, we offer you the first wounds, the first pains, and the first bloodshed as atonement for all of humanity's sins of youth, as protection against the first mortal sin, especially among my relatives. The second prayer is the suffering on the Mount of Olives. Our Father, who art in heaven, hallowed be thy name. Thy kingdom come, thy will be done on earth as it is in heaven. Give us this day our daily bread, and forgive us our trespasses, as we forgive those who trespass against us. And lead us not into temptation, but deliver us from evil. Amen. Hail Mary, full of grace, the Lord is with thee. Blessed art thou amongst women, and blessed is the fruit of thy womb, Jesus. Holy Mary, Mother of God, pray for us sinners, now and at the hour of our death. Amen. Eternal Father, through Mary's unblemished hands and the divine heart of Jesus, we offer you the terrifying suffering of Jesus' heart on the Mount of Olives and every drop of his bloody sweat as atonement for my and all of humanity's sins of the heart, as protection against such sins and for the spreading of divine and brotherly love. Amen. The third prayer is the flogging. Our Father, who art in heaven, hallowed be thy name. Thy kingdom come, thy will be done on earth as it is in heaven. Give us this day our daily bread, and forgive us our trespasses, as we forgive those who trespass against us. And lead us not into temptation, but deliver us from evil. Amen. Hail Mary, full of grace, the Lord is with thee. Blessed art thou amongst women, and blessed is the fruit of thy womb, Jesus. Holy Mary, Mother of God, pray for us sinners, now and at the hour of our death. Amen. Eternal Father, through Mary's unblemished hands and the divine heart of Jesus, we offer you the many thousands of wounds, the gruesome pains, and the precious blood of the flogging as atonement for my and

all of humanity's sins of the flesh, as protection against such sins and for the preservation of innocence, especially among my relatives. The fourth prayer is a crowning of thorns. Our Father who art in heaven, hallowed be thy name. Thy kingdom come, thy will be done, on earth as it is in heaven. Give us this day our daily bread, and forgive us our trespasses, as we forgive those who trespass against us. And lead us not into temptation, but deliver us from evil. Amen. Eternal Father, through Mary's unblemished hands and the divine heart of Jesus, we offer you the wounds, the pains, and the precious blood of Jesus' holy head, from the crowning with thorns, as atonement for my and all of humanity's sins of the Spirit, as protection against such sins and the spreading of Christ's kingdom here on earth. Amen. The fifth prayer is the carrying of the cross. Our Father who art in heaven, hallowed be thy name. Thy kingdom come, thy will be done, on earth as it is in heaven. Give us this day our daily bread, and forgive us our trespasses, as we forgive those who trespass against us. And lead us not into temptation, but deliver us from evil. Amen. Hail Mary, full of grace, the Lord is with thee. Blessed art thou amongst women, and blessed is the fruit of thy womb, Jesus. Holy Mary, Mother of God, pray for us sinners, now and at the hour of our death. Amen. Eternal Father, through Mary's unblemished hands and the divine heart of Jesus, we offer you the sufferings on the way of the cross, especially his holy wound on his shoulder and its precious blood, as atonement for my and all of humanity's rebellion against the cross, every grumbling against your holy arrangements, and all other sins of true love of the cross. The sixth prayer is the crucifixion. Our Father who art in heaven, hallowed be thy name. Thy kingdom come, thy will be done, on earth as it is in heaven. Give us this day our daily bread, and forgive us our trespasses, as we forgive those who trespass against us. And lead us not into temptation, but deliver us from evil. Amen. Hail Mary, full of grace, the Lord is with thee. Blessed art thou amongst women, and blessed is the fruit of thy womb, Jesus. Holy Mary, Mother of God, pray for us sinners, now and at the hour of our death. Amen. Eternal Father, through Mary's unblemished hands and the divine heart of Jesus, we offer you your Son on the cross, his nailing and raising, his wounds on the hands and feet, and the three streams of his precious blood that poured forth from these for us, his extreme tortures of the body and soul, his precious death and its non-bleeding renewal, and all holy masses on earth as atonement for all wounds against vows and regulations within the orders, as reparation for my and all of the world's sins, for the sick and the dying, for all holy priests and laymen, for the Holy Father's intentions towards the restoration of Christian families, for the strengthening of faith, for our country and unity among all nations in Christ and his church, as well as for the diaspora. The seventh prayer, the piercing of the side of Jesus. Our Father who art in heaven, hallowed be thy name. Thy kingdom come, thy will be done, on earth as it is in heaven. Give us this day our daily bread, and forgive us our trespasses, as we forgive those who trespass against us, and lead us not into temptation, but deliver us from evil. Amen. Hail Mary, full of grace, the Lord is with thee. Blessed art thou amongst women, and blessed is the fruit of thy womb, Jesus. Holy Mary, Mother of God, pray for us sinners, now and at the hour of our death. Amen. Eternal Father, accept as worthy for the needs of the Holy Church and as atonement for the sins of all mankind, the precious blood and water which poured forth from the wound of Jesus' divine heart. Be merciful and gracious towards us. Blood of Christ, the last precious content of his holy heart, wash me of all my and others' guilt of sin. Water from the side of Christ, wash me clean of all punishment for sin, and extinguish the flames of purgatory for me and for all of the poor souls. Amen. Jesus, we give you our hearts, molded according to your will. You are the way, the truth, and the life.

In the name of the Father, and of the Son, and of the Holy Spirit, amen. We unite ourselves with the Immaculate Heart of Mary, all the angels and saints in heaven, the souls in purgatory, and all the just on earth, joined with the Holy Sacrifice, celebrated in all masses across the earth. We offer our prayers, our tears, joys, and our suffering to Jesus for the conversion of sinners and the salvation of the dying. O Lord, how truly great you are. My soul calls out to adore you. All glory, all praise to you, Father and the Son, and to the Holy Spirit, as it was in the beginning, is now, and will be forever. Amen. Alleluia. Almighty and eternal God, we kneel, we prostrate our very selves before your holy altar. Our deepest desire is purely to adore you, living and present in the most blessed sacrament. Through the endless merits of the Sacred Heart of Jesus, may souls

find salvation and reparation for their sins by the Church and the Pope, for all of the clergy and all of the apostles of prayer. O King of Kings, King of the highest lineage that has ever been, made small and has remained here in the host. Jesus, we believe that you are truly present in the sacrament of love. With infinite love, you love us. Here you receive us with open arms and fill us with the peace and interceding for us to the Father to obtain all that truly makes us happy and holy. We have come to worship you in spirit and in truth. Here you are yourself, and we know that your heart burns for each of us and that you long to be loved by each of us in return. You come with infinite love and humility in the sacred host so that we may not be afraid to draw near to you. We ask that through the Immaculate Heart of Mary, we learn to love you with perfect love so that we can forgive others as you forgive us. We bless you, Lord, for the gift of yourself in the Holy Eucharist. We adore you as the treasure of our hearts. We praise you for your infinite mercy. We want to console you for those who do not love you and to ask you with trust that you will open the gates of your love upon the whole world, that all may be one in your divine will, in your love, and in your heart. Our Lord and our God, you are the living water that renews, loves, rejoices, and flows from your heart in the Eucharist for all of those who come to you. We praise you and we bless you. All glory be to you, Jesus, for the sacrament of unity that brings us today to you in a lasting friendship, in a divine intimacy, where you prove without a doubt that God is love. Give me, Jesus, that perfect love that casts out all fear, and that our souls may find their rest living in your tenderness. Free our minds from all anxiety and discomfort, so that with the confidence of a child, we can surrender to you, along with our freedoms and understanding, through the Immaculate Heart of Mary. Eucharistic Heart of Jesus, burning with love for us, inflame our hearts with love for you, until with you we have one will. So that we can love the things that you love and do what you would do. Because you have said, everyone who does the will of my Father is my brother, my sister, and my mother. Center our lives in the depth of your love, Jesus, so that we may be free from the seductions of the flesh and of the passing things of this world. May we find our joy in your friendship, our treasure in your love, our riches in your merits, our weakness in your grace, our happiness in union with you, and peace in the Father's will. All praise to you, Jesus, for the power and love in the Blessed Sacrament. Here you constantly intercede for the salvation of all. Here you continue to atone for every sin committed, offering the merits of Calvary to make amends for every wrong. Here you call us to join you in prayer so that we can hear you, receive many blessings, and comfort you. In you, with you, and through you, we pray with trust for the conversion of the whole world, without having any merit of our own, but trusting in yours alone. We offer to the Heavenly Father the infinite merits of your Sacred Heart, together with the merits of the Immaculate Heart of Mary for the salvation of souls. Free all people, Jesus, from the bondage of sin and division. For each soul is so precious to you. Bring us home rejoicing in the victory of your mercy. Through the infinite merits of your holy wounds, because you are more powerful than all the forces of hell. We trust completely in your promise of the gospel. Behold, I come to make all things new. Praise be to you, Jesus, truly present in the Blessed Sacrament. Lamb of God, King of Kings, our Savior, Light of the world, by the light of your Eucharistic love,

of expel all darkness from our minds and hearts so that we can clearly see the height and depth of your personal love for us. With this light, Jesus, our faith increases. Perfect our hope so that we never give in to any form of sadness or discouragement. Give us wisdom to see everything from God's point of view, so that we can walk in the light of truth and virtue, living according to the will of the Father. May the heart of Jesus in the Blessed Sacrament always be praised, always adored and loved with grateful love in all the tabernacles of the world until the end of time. Amen.

Prayers of Thanksgiving. Heavenly Father, we come before you today with a heart full and overflowing with gratitude. Thank you, Lord, for the magnificent world you have created. We thank you, Jesus, that we are not alone. You are always here in all the tabernacles of the earth. And because we always find in you comfort in our afflictions, healing in our sickness, and strength in your weakness. Thank you for your precious body and blood that saves us and gives us eternal life. Thank you for your merciful love that forgives us all. All praise to you, Jesus, in the Blessed Sacrament. We thank you for the immensity of heaven that reflects your greatness and for each new day you give us. We praise and bless you for the delicate petals and vibrant colors of the flowers. Lord, we are fascinated by the starry nights you have created, the moon and the sun.

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Most of all, we thank you for the people we love, for the families who take care of us and the friends who walk by our side. Thank you for the joy of your love. May we never be blind to the beauty that surrounds us, but may we always walk in the spirit of praise and thanksgiving for your wonderful works. We thank you that you cleanse our sins, which are very heavy burdens upon our hearts. All praise to you, Lord, in the Blessed Sacrament. Thank you, Lord, for all the blessings you pour out in your tabernacle in the church. Thank you for the strength of your Blessed Sacrament. All praise to you, Jesus, in the Blessed Sacrament. The ends of the earth marvel at your wonders. The whole earth, from sunrise to sunset, is filled with your joy. Give thanks to the Lord. Open the doors of holiness to us. We will enter and give thanks. This is the door of the Lord through which the righteous may enter. We will thank you that you have responded to our call and that you have saved us. The stone which the builders discarded, it has become the cornerstone. This is the work of the Lord. Lord, what a wonder for our eyes to behold. This very day was made by you, the Lord. We rejoice and rejoice. We offer our heartfelt thanks to you, Lord, in the Blessed Sacrament of the altar. O Lord, grant us your salvation. May you be forever blessed and praised. The Lord God is indeed our light. We give thanks to you, Lord, because you are good, because your mercy is eternal and your love lasts forever. Glory be to the Father, to the Son, and to the Holy Spirit, as it was in the beginning, is now, and will be forever. Amen.

prayers of reparation to the Most Blessed Sacrament. My Jesus, I love you with all my heart. I feel sorry that I have offended your infinite goodness so many times. I promise with your grace not to offend you again in the future. I give you all of my will, my affections, my desires, and everything I possess. From now on, dispose of me and everything I have as you please. All I ask and desire is your holy love, final perseverance, and the perfect fulfillment of your will. I entrust to you the souls in purgatory, but especially to those who have the greatest devotion to the Blessed Sacrament and to the Blessed Virgin Mary. Sacred Heart of Jesus, in you we place our trust and offer this prayer of reparation as a tribute of love to the Immaculate Heart of the Blessed Virgin Mary. She who is the vessel of purity and holiness, she who is a model of all virtue. Her virginal womb was the first living sanctuary, the first walking tabernacle. Your mother will beautify our hearts. She will shower roses of exquisite perfumes and fragrances upon us. Through her hands, we unite our sacrifice and love. We want to give you back all the lack of love that you have received from your creatures. We want to console your heart and unite ourselves to the mysteries of your sacred passion. We also want to make reparations.

inspiration for the wounds of your divine heart, outraged and profaned in the Holy Hosts for all of the offenses he receives from many souls. Jesus, when on the eve of your passion you were praying in the garden, the vision of all the sins of the world and the ingratitude of men who turned away from you tortured your heart. So great were your sufferings that they made you sweat blood. You are scourged and crucified again through the sins of men, and we have brought you to extreme agony. Behold now, Jesus, we come to you and abide with you. We will accompany you in your agony, and we will tell you about our love. Grant us the grace to be able to be with you and to keep us persevering in prayer. Jesus, our Savior, we remember when you took your apostles to the Garden of Olives in the middle of the night so that they could be in prayer with you, and from whose heart sprang the complaint foretold in the book of Psalms. I looked for someone to grieve me, and there was none, and someone to comfort me, and I did not find him. Grant that we may do this through a more sincere love for you, greater generosity in your service, and greater faithfulness towards others in the fulfillment of your great commandments, the commandment of love God with all our heart, with all our minds, with all our soul, and with all our strength, and the commandment to love our neighbor as you love him. Heavenly Father, we offer you the sadness and loneliness of the heart of Jesus, so that you may deign and be the companion and support of those who face the passage of time into eternity. Sacred Heart of Jesus, we offer you our vigils of reparation to attract your mercy to the whole world. We want to be the balm of peace that heals your wounds and heals the wounds of your most holy body. We offer you our sacrifices of love and the most difficult moments of our lives, and reparation for our sins and those of the whole world. My Lord, our God, and our Savior, we come before you longing to repair our relationship with you. May our souls be like the blessed oil that heals your sacred wounds, and like refreshing water to quench your burning thirst for souls. Your thirst to be loved and adored by all men in the blessed sacrament of the altar. We long to atone for the insults of sinners inflicted on you all over the world and at every moment, day and night. O Father, we offer you all of the acts of worship done by the souls who love you. Above all, we offer your divine Son, immolated on the altar in every corner of the world. O Father, infinitely good and compassionate, accept his most pure blood in atonement for all the outrages and sacrileges committed by humanity. Erase their sins and have mercy on them. O eternal Father, accept the precious blood that Jesus Christ shed in his passion. By his wounds, by his head crowned with thorns, by his heart, by all his divine merits, forgive souls and save them. O precious blood of our Redeemer, we adore you with great respect and with great love, and we want to repair the outrages that you receive from souls. O most holy God, in whose presence we are not worthy to stand, forgive all sins committed by thoughts and desires. Receive in expiation for these sins the thorn-crowned head of your beloved Son. Accept the blood that flows so copiously from his wounds. Purify minds that are tainted, illuminate the darkness of their understanding, and that his blood be their strength, their light, and their life. Lord, by the inexhaustible mercy of your heart, and by the desire to forgive repentant sinners, we ask that sinners and the insensitive be converted by the fire of love of the Immaculate Heart of Mary, and that we will not forget that if we want to seek happiness in you, we will find it. That if we would seek riches, you are the infinite wealth, and if we seek peace, only in you will we find it. Eternal Father, for the passion of your Son, for what he suffered, for those immense pains, we unite to that cross. O Heavenly Father, look at the wounds of your Son and deign to receive them, so that souls may open themselves to the touches of grace. May his blood soften the sin hardened hearts and move them to do penance.
May the weight of the cross on the shoulders of your divine Son move souls to unload the weight of their crimes on the tribunal of penance. And that the nails that pierced his sacred hands and feet grant us the grace to fear him and to love him. We ask you, eternal Father, for all these souls. Through the passion of your Son, we offer you all of our sorrows. We also offer you, O Heavenly Father, this crown of thorns of your blessed, beloved Son. For these sorrows I pray to you, for priests, that their vocation may be greater, that they may be pure, that they may be good children of God, worthy to consecrate the holy mysteries of the Holy Mass. I also offer you what your Son suffered, nailed to the cross, his burning thirst and all the other torments of his agony for sinners, so that they may repent of their sins, and so that, for the perseverance with which your Son prayed to you, for the very ones who were crucifying him, and with that humility he asked you, forgive them because they do not know what they are doing. I beg you to grant to all souls that they have a great love for their neighbor, and that they may be faithful to your Son. Yes, my God, I beg you, because Jesus asks me to. Amen.

prayer intentions. We pray for Yvonne, for her healing of her health, her ankle and her shoulder, and for her finances. We pray for Juanita, for open doors, for a new job. We pray for Adelaida, for her daughter Elena, who was in an accident, and for Liliana. We pray for Lydia Peacock, for her allergies and her health. We pray for Kevin and for the healing of his back pain. We pray for Josephine for the healing of her hands and fingers. We pray for Brenda for the healing of her foot and that she can find the right doctor to administer treatment. We pray for Florenza, for her and for her son Florin, for Tony, for Ellis, for Juan and Margarita, for Alexis and for Sierra. We pray for Marge, for her daughter Patricia's healing and for the family's relationship. We pray for Mara and for her mother Maria, who is dying. We pray for Jerry for his health and recovery. For Tina for her health, for her family, and for her mother Rosario. Pray for Adelaida for her needs and for her family. We pray for John for his health, for his mother, for his family, and for finances. For Connie, for her conversion, for protection from bad thoughts, and for help during prayer. For an anonymous request for her serious family problems. We pray for Linda. We pray for Gail and for family problems and for personal conflicts.

Oh Jesus, now I wish to pray the Lord's Prayer 7 times in unity with the love with which you sanctified this prayer in your heart. Take it from my lips into your divine heart. Improve and complete it so much that it brings as much honor and joy to the Trinity as you granted it on earth with this prayer. May these pour upon your humanity in glorification to your painful wounds and the precious blood that you spilled for them. First prayer, the circumcision. Our Father, who art in heaven, hallowed be thy name. Thy kingdom come, thy will be done on earth as it is in heaven. Give us this day our daily bread, and forgive us our trespasses, as we forgive those who trespass against us. And lead us not into temptation, but deliver us from evil. Amen. Hail Mary, full of grace, the Lord is with thee. Blessed art thou amongst women, and blessed is the fruit of thy womb, Jesus. Holy Mary, Mother of God, pray for us sinners, now and at the hour of our death. Amen. Eternal Father, through Mary's unblemished hands and the divine heart of Jesus, we offer you the first wounds, the first pains, and the first bloodshed as atonement for all of humanity's sins of youth, as protection against the first mortal sin, especially among my relatives. The second prayer is the suffering on the Mount of Olives. Our Father, who art in heaven, hallowed be thy name. Thy kingdom come, thy will be done on earth as it is in heaven. Give us this day our daily bread, and forgive us our trespasses, as we forgive those who trespass against us. And lead us not into temptation, but deliver us from evil. Amen. Hail Mary, full of grace, the Lord is with thee. Blessed art thou amongst women, and blessed is the fruit of thy womb, Jesus. Holy Mary, Mother of God, pray for us sinners, now and at the hour of our death. Amen. Eternal Father, through Mary's unblemished hands and the divine heart of Jesus, we offer you the terrifying suffering of Jesus' heart on the Mount of Olives and every drop of his bloody sweat as atonement for my and all of humanity's sins of the heart, as protection against such sins and for the spreading of divine and brotherly love. Amen. The third prayer is the flogging. Our Father, who art in heaven, hallowed be thy name. Thy kingdom come, thy will be done, on earth as it is in heaven. Give us this day our daily bread, and forgive us our trespasses, as we forgive those who trespass against us. And lead us not into temptation, but deliver us from evil. Amen. Hail Mary, full of grace, the Lord is with thee. Blessed art thou amongst women, and blessed is the fruit of thy womb, Jesus. Holy Mary, Mother of God, pray for us sinners, now and at the hour of our death. Amen. Eternal Father, through Mary's unblemished hands and the divine heart of Jesus, we offer you the many thousands of wounds, the gruesome pains, and the precious blood of the flogging as atonement for my and all of humanity's sins of the flesh, as protection against such sins and for the preservation of innocence, especially among my relatives. The fourth prayer is a crowning of thorns. Our Father, who art in heaven, hallowed be thy name. Thy kingdom come, thy will be done, on earth as it is in heaven. Give us this day our daily bread, and forgive us our trespasses, as we forgive those who trespass against us. And lead us not into temptation, but deliver us from evil. Amen. Eternal Father, through Mary's unblemished hands and the divine heart of Jesus, we offer you the wounds, the pains, and the precious blood of Jesus' holy head, from the crowning with thorns, as atonement for my and all of humanity's sins of the Spirit, as protection against such sins and the spreading of Christ's kingdom here on earth. Amen. The fifth prayer is the carrying of the cross. Our Father, who art in heaven, hallowed be thy name.

now and at the hour of our death. Amen. Eternal Father, through Mary's unblemished hands and the divine heart of Jesus, we offer you the sufferings on the way of the cross, especially his holy wound on his shoulder and its precious blood, as atonement for my and all of humanity's rebellion against the cross, every grumbling against your holy arrangements, and all other sins of true love of the cross. The sixth prayer is the crucifixion. Our Father who art in heaven, hallowed be thy name. Thy kingdom come, thy will be done on earth as it is in heaven. Give us this day our daily bread, and forgive us our trespasses, as we forgive those who trespass against us. And lead us not into temptation, but deliver us from evil. Amen. Hail Mary, full of grace, the Lord is with thee. Blessed art thou amongst women, and blessed is the fruit of thy womb, Jesus. Holy Mary, Mother of God, pray for us sinners, now and at the hour of our death. Amen. Eternal Father, through Mary's unblemished hands and the divine heart of Jesus, we offer you your Son on the cross, his nailing and raising, his wounds on the hands and feet, and the three streams of his precious blood that poured forth from these for us, his extreme tortures of the body and soul, his precious death and its non-bleeding renewal, and all holy masses on earth as atonement for all wounds against vows and regulations within the orders, as reparation for my and all of the world's sins, for the sick and the dying, for all holy priests and laymen, for the Holy Father's intentions towards the restoration of Christian families, for the strengthening of faith, for our country and unity among all nations in Christ and his church, as well as for the diaspora. The seventh prayer, the piercing of the side of Jesus. Our Father who art in heaven, hallowed be thy name. Thy kingdom come, thy will be done on earth as it is in heaven. Give us this day our daily bread, and forgive us our trespasses, as we forgive those who trespass against us, and lead us not into temptation, but deliver us from evil. Amen. Hail Mary, full of grace, the Lord is with thee. Blessed art thou amongst women, and blessed is the fruit of thy womb, Jesus. Holy Mary, Mother of God, pray for us sinners, now and at the hour of our death. Amen. Eternal Father, accept as worthy for the needs of the Holy Church and as atonement for the sins of all mankind, the precious blood and water which poured forth from the wound of Jesus' divine heart. Be merciful and gracious towards us. Blood of Christ, the last precious content of his holy heart, wash me of all my and others' guilt of sin. Water from the side of Christ, wash me clean of all punishment for sin, and extinguish the flames of purgatory for me and for all of the poor souls. Amen. Jesus, we give you our hearts, molded according to your will. You are the way, the truth, and the life.

In the name of the Father, and of the Son, and of the Holy Spirit. Amen. We unite ourselves with the Immaculate Heart of Mary, all the angels and saints in heaven, the souls in purgatory, and all the just on earth, joined with the Holy Sacrifice, celebrated in all masses across the earth. We offer our prayers, our tears, joys, and our suffering to Jesus for the conversion of sinners and the salvation of the dying. O Lord, how truly great you are. My soul calls out to adore you. All glory, all praise to you, Father and the Son, and to the Holy Spirit, as it was in the beginning, is now, and will be forever. Amen. Alleluia. Almighty and eternal God, we kneel, we prostrate our very selves before your holy altar. Our deepest desire is purely to adore you, living and present in the most blessed sacrament. Through the endless merits of the Sacred Heart of Jesus, may souls find salvation and reparation for their sins by the Church and the Pope, for all of the clergy and all of the apostles of prayer. O King of Kings, King of the highest lineage that has ever been, made small and has remained here in the host. Jesus, we believe that you are truly present in the sacrament of love. With infinite love, you love us. Here you receive us with open arms and fill us with the peace and interceding for us to the Father to obtain all that truly makes us happy and holy. We have come to worship you in spirit and in truth. Thank you. Here you are yourself, and we know that your heart burns for each of us and that you long to be loved by each of us in return. You come with infinite love and humility in the sacred host so that we may not be afraid to draw near to you. We ask that through the Immaculate Heart of Mary, we learn to love you with perfect love so that we can forgive others as you forgive us. We bless you, Lord, for the gift of yourself in the Holy Eucharist. We adore you as the treasure of our hearts. We praise you for your infinite mercy. We want to console you for those who do not love you and to ask you with trust that you will open the gates of your love upon the whole world, that all may be one in your divine will, in your love, and in your heart. Our Lord and our God, you are the living water that renews, loves, rejoices, and flows from your heart in the Eucharist for all of those who come to you. We praise you and we bless you. All glory be to you, Jesus, for the sacrament of unity that brings us today to you in a lasting friendship, in a divine intimacy, where you prove without a doubt that God is love. Give me, Jesus, that perfect love that casts out all fear, and that our souls may find their rest living in your tenderness. Free our minds from all anxiety and discomfort, so that with the confidence of a child, we can surrender to you, along with our freedoms and understanding, through the Immaculate Heart of Mary. Eucharistic Heart of Jesus, burning with love for us, inflame our hearts with love for you, until with you we have one will. So that we can love the things that you love and do what you would do. Because you have said, everyone who does the will of my Father is my brother, my sister, and my mother. Center our lives in the depth of your love, Jesus, so that we may be free from the seductions of the flesh and of the passing things of this world. May we find our joy in your friendship, our treasure in your love, our riches in your merits, our weakness in your grace, our happiness in union with you, and peace in the Father's will. All praise to you, Jesus, for the power and love in the Blessed Sacrament. Here you constantly intercede for the salvation of all.
Here you continue to atone for every sin committed, offering the merits of Calvary to make amends for every wrong. Here you call us to join you in prayer so that we can hear you, receive many blessings, and comfort you. In you, with you, and through you, we pray with trust for the conversion of the whole world, without having any merit of our own, but trusting in yours alone. We offer to the Heavenly Father the infinite merits of your Sacred Heart, together with the merits of the Immaculate Heart of Mary for the salvation of souls. Free all people, Jesus, from the bondage of sin and division, for each soul is so precious to you. Bring us home rejoicing in the victory of your mercy, through the infinite merits of your holy wounds, because you are more powerful than all the forces of hell. We trust completely in your promise of the gospel, "Behold, I come to make all things new." Praise be to you, Jesus, truly present in the Blessed Sacrament. Lamb of God, King of Kings, our Savior, Light of the world, by the light of your Eucharistic love, expel all darkness from our minds and hearts, so that we can clearly see the height and depth of your personal love for us. With this light, Jesus, our faith increases. Perfect our hope so that we never give in to any form of sadness or discouragement. Give us wisdom to see everything from God's point of view, so that we can walk in the light of truth and virtue, living according to the will of the Father. May the heart of Jesus in the Blessed Sacrament always be praised, always adored and loved with grateful love in all the tabernacles of the world until the end of time. Amen.

Prayers of Thanksgiving. Heavenly Father, we come before you today with a heart full and overflowing with gratitude. Thank you, Lord, for the magnificent world you have created. We thank you, Jesus, that we are not alone. You are always here in all the tabernacles of the earth. And because we always find in you comfort in our afflictions, healing in our sickness, and strength in your weakness. Thank you for your precious body and blood that saves us and gives us eternal life. Thank you for your merciful love that forgives us all. All praise to you, Jesus, in the Blessed Sacrament. We thank you for the immensity of heaven that reflects your greatness and for each new day you give us. We praise and bless you for the delicate petals and vibrant colors of the flowers. Lord, we are fascinated by the starry nights you have created, the moon and the sun that illuminate the darkness and remind us of your infinite reach. Most of all, we thank you for the people we love, for the families who take care of us and the friends who walk by our side. Thank you for the joy of your love. May we never be blind to the beauty that surrounds us, but may we always walk in the spirit of praise and thanksgiving for your wonderful works. We thank you that you cleanse our sins, which are very heavy burdens upon our hearts. All praise to you, Lord, in the Blessed Sacrament. Thank you, Lord, for all the blessings you pour out in your tabernacle in the church. Thank you for the strength of your Blessed Sacrament. All praise to you, Jesus, in the Blessed Sacrament. The ends of the earth marvel at your wonders. The whole earth, from sunrise to sunset, is filled with your joy. Give thanks to the Lord. Open the doors of holiness to us. We will enter and give thanks. This is the door of the Lord through which the righteous may enter. We will thank you that you have responded to our call and that you have saved us. The stone which the builders discarded, it has become the cornerstone. This is the work of the Lord. Lord, what a wonder for our eyes to behold. This very day was made by you, the Lord.

We rejoice and rejoice. We offer our heartfelt thanks to you, Lord, in the blessed sacrament of the altar. O Lord, grant us your salvation. May you be forever blessed and praised. The Lord God is indeed our light. We give thanks to you, Lord, because you are good, because your mercy is eternal and your love lasts forever. Glory be to the Father, to the Son, and to the Holy Spirit, as it was in the beginning, is now, and will be forever. Amen.

prayers of reparation to the Most Blessed Sacrament. My Jesus, I love you with all my heart. I feel sorry that I have offended your infinite goodness so many times. I promise with your grace not to offend you again in the future. I give you all of my will, my affections, my desires, and everything I possess. From now on, dispose of me and everything I have as you please. All I ask and desire is your holy love, final perseverance, and the perfect fulfillment of your will. I entrust to you the souls in purgatory, but especially to those who have the greatest devotion to the Blessed Sacrament and to the Blessed Virgin Mary. Sacred Heart of Jesus, in you we place our trust and offer this prayer of reparation as a tribute of love to the Immaculate Heart of the Blessed Virgin Mary. She who is the vessel of purity and holiness, she who is a model of all virtue. Her virginal womb was the first living sanctuary, the first walking tabernacle. Your mother will beautify our hearts. She will shower roses of exquisite perfumes and fragrances upon us. Through her hands, we unite our sacrifice and love. We want to give you back all the lack of love that you have received from your creatures. We want to console your heart and unite ourselves to the mysteries of your sacred passion. We also want to make reparation for the wounds of your divine heart, outraged and profaned in the Holy Hosts for all of the offenses he receives from many souls. Jesus, when on the eve of your passion you were praying in the garden, the vision of all the sins of the world and the ingratitude of men who turned away from you tortured your heart. So great were your sufferings that they made you sweat blood. You are scourged and crucified again through the sins of men, and we have brought you to extreme agony. Behold now, Jesus, we come to you and abide with you. We will accompany you in your agony, and we will tell you about our love. Grant us the grace to be able to be with you and to keep us persevering in prayer. Jesus, our Savior, we remember when you took your apostles to the Garden of Olives in the middle of the night so that they could be in prayer with you, and from whose heart sprang the complaint foretold in the Book of Psalms. I looked for someone to grieve me, and there was none, and someone to comfort me, and I did not find him. Grant that we may do this through a more sincere love for you, greater generosity in your service, and greater faithfulness towards others in the fulfillment of your great commandments. The commandment of love God with all our heart, with all our minds, with all our soul, and with all our strength. And the commandment to love our neighbor as you love him. Heavenly Father, we offer you the sadness and loneliness of the heart of Jesus, so that you may deign and be the companion and support of those who face the passage of time into eternity. Sacred Heart of Jesus, we offer you our vigils of reparation to attract your mercy to the whole world. We want to be the balm of peace that heals your wounds and heals the wounds of your most holy body. We offer you our sacrifices of love and the most difficult moments of our lives, and reparation for our sins and those of the whole world. My Lord, our God, and our Savior, we come before you longing to repair our relationship with you. May our souls be like the blessed oil that heals your sacred wounds, and like refreshing water to quench your burning thirst for souls. Your thirst to be loved and adored by all men in the Blessed Sacrament of the altar. We long to atone for the insults of sinners inflicted on you all over the world and at every moment, day and night. O Father, we offer you all of the acts of worship done by the souls who love you. Above all, we offer your divine Son, immolated on the altar in every corner of the world. O Father, infinitely good and compassionate, accept his most pure blood in atonement for all the outrages and sacrileges committed by humanity. Erase their sins and have mercy on them. O eternal Father, accept the precious blood that Jesus Christ shed in his passion. By his wounds, by his head crowned with thorns, by his heart, by all his divine merits, forgive souls and save them.
O precious blood of our Redeemer, we adore you with great respect and with great love, and we want to repair the outrages that you receive from souls. O most holy God, in whose presence we are not worthy to stand, forgive all sins committed by thoughts and desires. Receive in expiation for these sins the thorn-crowned head of your beloved Son. Accept the blood that flows so copiously from his wounds. Purify minds that are tainted. Illuminate the darkness of their understanding, and that his blood be their strength, their light, and their life. Lord, by the inexhaustible mercy of your heart and by the desire to forgive repentant sinners, we ask that sinners and the insensitive be converted by the fire of love of the Immaculate Heart of Mary, and that we will not forget that if we want to seek happiness in you, we will find it, that if we would seek riches, you are the infinite wealth, and if we seek peace, only in you will we find it. Eternal Father, for the passion of your Son, for what he suffered, for those immense pains, we unite to that cross. O Heavenly Father, look at the wounds of your Son and deign to receive them so that souls may open themselves to the touches of grace. May his blood soften the sin-hardened hearts and move them to do penance. May the weight of the cross on the shoulders of your divine Son move souls to unload the weight of their crimes on the tribunal of penance. And that the nails that pierced his sacred hands and feet grant us the grace to fear him and to love him. We ask you, Eternal Father, for all these souls. Through the passion of your Son, we offer you all of our sorrows. We also offer you, O Heavenly Father, this crown of thorns of your blessed, beloved Son. For these sorrows I pray to you, for priests, that their vocation may be greater, that they may be pure, that they may be good children of God, worthy to consecrate the holy mysteries of the Holy Mass. I also offer you what your Son suffered, nailed to the cross, his burning thirst and all the other torments of his agony for sinners, so that they may repent of their sins, and so that, for the perseverance with which your Son prayed to you, for the very ones who were crucifying him, and with that humility he asked you, forgive them because they do not know what they are doing. I beg you to grant to all souls that they have a great love for their neighbor, and that they may be faithful to your Son. Yes, my God, I beg you, because Jesus asks me to. Amen.

prayer intentions. We pray for Yvonne, for her healing of her health, her ankle and her shoulder, and for her finances. We pray for Juanita, for open doors, for a new job. We pray for Adelaida, for her daughter Elena, who was in an accident, and for Liliana. We pray for Lydia Peacock, for her allergies and her health. We pray for Kevin and for the healing of his back pain. We pray for Josephine for the healing of her hands and fingers. We pray for Brenda for the healing of her foot and that she can find the right doctor to administer treatment. We pray for Florenza, for her and for her son Florin, for Tony, for Ellis, for Juan and Margarita, for Alexis and for Sierra. We pray for Marge, for her daughter Patricia's healing and for the family's relationship. We pray for Mara and for her mother Maria, who is dying. We pray for Jerry for his health and recovery. For Tina for her health, for her family, and for her mother Rosario. Pray for Adelaida for her needs and for her family. We pray for John for his health, for his mother, for his family, and for finances. For Connie, for her conversion, for protection from bad thoughts, and for help during prayer. For an anonymous request for her serious family problems. We pray for Linda. We pray for Gail and for family problems and for personal conflicts.

Oh Jesus, now I wish to pray the Lord's Prayer 7 times in unity with the love with which you sanctified this prayer in your heart. Take it from my lips into your divine heart. Improve and complete it so much that it brings as much honor and joy to the Trinity as you granted it on earth with this prayer. May these pour upon your humanity in glorification to your painful wounds and the precious blood that you spilled for them.

first prayer, the circumcision. Our Father, who art in heaven, hallowed be thy name. Thy kingdom come, thy will be done on earth as it is in heaven. Give us this day our daily bread, and forgive us our trespasses, as we forgive those who trespass against us. And lead us not into temptation, but deliver us from evil. Amen. Hail Mary, full of grace, the Lord is with thee. Blessed art thou amongst women, and blessed is the fruit of thy womb, Jesus. Holy Mary, Mother of God, pray for us sinners, now and at the hour of our death. Amen. Eternal Father, through Mary's unblemished hands and the divine heart of Jesus, we offer you the first wounds, the first pains, and the first bloodshed as atonement for all of humanity's sins of youth, as protection against the first mortal sin, especially among my relatives. The second prayer is the suffering on the Mount of Olives. Our Father, who art in heaven, hallowed be thy name. Thy kingdom come, thy will be done on earth as it is in heaven. Give us this day our daily bread, and forgive us our trespasses, as we forgive those who trespass against us. And lead us not into temptation, but deliver us from evil. Amen. Hail Mary, full of grace, the Lord is with thee. Blessed art thou amongst women, and blessed is the fruit of thy womb, Jesus. Holy Mary, Mother of God, pray for us sinners, now and at the hour of our death. Amen. Eternal Father, through Mary's unblemished hands and the divine heart of Jesus, we offer you the terrifying suffering of Jesus' heart on the Mount of Olives and every drop of his bloody sweat as atonement for my and all of humanity's sins of the heart, as protection against such sins and for the spreading of divine and brotherly love. Amen. The third prayer is the flogging. Our Father, who art in heaven, hallowed be thy name. Thy kingdom come, thy will be done, on earth as it is in heaven. Give us this day our daily bread, and forgive us our trespasses, as we forgive those who trespass against us. And lead us not into temptation, but deliver us from evil. Amen. Hail Mary, full of grace, the Lord is with thee. Blessed art thou amongst women, and blessed is the fruit of thy womb, Jesus. Holy Mary, Mother of God, pray for us sinners, now and at the hour of our death. Amen. Eternal Father, through Mary's unblemished hands and the divine heart of Jesus, we offer you the many thousands of wounds, the gruesome pains, and the precious blood of the flogging as atonement for my and all of humanity's sins of the flesh, as protection against such sins and for the preservation of innocence, especially among my relatives. The fourth prayer is a crowning of thorns. Our Father, who art in heaven, hallowed be thy name. Thy kingdom come, thy will be done, on earth as it is in heaven. Give us this day our daily bread, and forgive us our trespasses, as we forgive those who trespass against us. And lead us not into temptation, but deliver us from evil. Amen. Eternal Father, through Mary's unblemished hands and the divine heart of Jesus, we offer you the wounds, the pains, and the precious blood of Jesus' holy head, from the crowning with thorns, as atonement for my and all of humanity's sins of the Spirit, as protection against such sins and the spreading of Christ's kingdom here on earth. Amen. The fifth prayer is the carrying of the cross. Our Father, who art in heaven, hallowed be thy name. Thy kingdom come, thy will be done, on earth as it is in heaven. Give us this day our daily bread, and forgive us our trespasses, as we forgive those who trespass against us. And lead us not into temptation, but deliver us from evil. Amen. Hail Mary, full of grace, the Lord is with thee. Blessed art thou amongst women, and blessed is the fruit of thy womb, Jesus. Holy Mary, Mother of God, pray for us sinners, now and at the hour of our death. Amen. Eternal Father, through Mary's unblemished hands and the divine heart of Jesus, we offer you the sufferings on the way of the cross, especially his holy wound on his shoulder and its precious blood, as atonement for my and all of humanity's rebellion against the cross, every grumbling against your holy arrangements, and all other sins of true love of the cross. The sixth prayer is the crucifixion. Our Father, who art in heaven, hallowed be thy name. Thy kingdom come, thy will be done, on earth as it is in heaven. Give us this day our daily bread, and forgive us our trespasses, as we forgive those who trespass against us.
and lead us not into temptation, but deliver

Deliver us from evil. Amen. Hail Mary, full of grace, the Lord is with thee. Blessed art thou amongst women, and blessed is the fruit of thy womb, Jesus. Holy Mary, Mother of God, pray for us sinners, now and at the hour of our death. Amen. Eternal Father, through Mary's unblemished hands and the divine heart of Jesus, we offer you your Son on the cross, his nailing and raising, his wounds on the hands and feet, and the three streams of his precious blood that poured forth from these for us, his extreme tortures of the body and soul, his precious death and its non-bleeding renewal, and all holy masses on earth as atonement for all wounds against vows and regulations within the orders, as reparation for my and all of the world's sins, for the sick and the dying, for all holy priests and laymen, for the Holy Father's intentions towards the restoration of Christian families, for the strengthening of faith, for our country and unity among all nations in Christ and his church, as well as for the diaspora. The seventh prayer, the piercing of the side of Jesus. Our Father who art in heaven, hallowed be thy name. Thy kingdom come, thy will be done on earth as it is in heaven. Give us this day our daily bread, and forgive us our trespasses, as we forgive those who trespass against us, and lead us not into temptation, but deliver us from evil. Amen. Hail Mary, full of grace, the Lord is with thee. Blessed art thou amongst women, and blessed is the fruit of thy womb, Jesus. Holy Mary, Mother of God, pray for us sinners, now and at the hour of our death. Amen. Eternal Father, accept as worthy for the needs of the Holy Church and as atonement for the sins of all mankind, the precious blood and water which poured forth from the wound of Jesus' divine heart. Be merciful and gracious towards us. Blood of Christ, the last precious content of his holy heart, wash me of all my and others' guilt of sin. Water from the side of Christ, wash me clean of all punishment for sin, and extinguish the flames of purgatory for me and for all of the poor souls. Amen. Jesus, we give you our hearts, molded according to your will. You are the way, the truth, and the life.

In the name of the Father, and of the Son, and of the Holy Spirit. Amen. We unite ourselves with the Immaculate Heart of Mary, all the angels and saints in heaven, the souls in purgatory, and all the just on earth, joined with the Holy Sacrifice, celebrated in all masses across the earth. We offer our prayers, our tears, joys, and our suffering to Jesus for the conversion of sinners and the salvation of the dying. O Lord, how truly great you are. My soul calls out to adore you. All glory, all praise to you, Father, and the Son, and to the Holy Spirit, as it was in the beginning, is now, and will be forever. Amen. Alleluia. Almighty and eternal God, we kneel, we prostrate our very selves before your holy altar. Our deepest desire is purely to adore you, living and present in the most blessed sacrament. Through the endless merits of the Sacred Heart of Jesus, may souls find salvation and reparation for their sins by the Church and the Pope, for all of the clergy and all of the apostles of prayer. O King of Kings, King of the highest lineage that has ever been, made small and has remained here in the host. Jesus, we believe that you are truly present in this sacrament of love. With infinite love, you love us. Here you receive us with open arms and fill us with the peace and interceding for us to the Father to obtain all that truly makes us happy and holy. We have come to worship you in spirit and in truth. Here you are yourself, and we know that your heart burns for each of us and that you long to be loved by each of us in return. You come with infinite love and humility in the sacred host so that we may not be afraid to draw near to you. We ask that through the Immaculate Heart of Mary, we learn to love you with perfect love so that we can forgive others as you forgive us. We bless you, Lord, for the gift of yourself in the Holy Eucharist. We adore you as the treasure of our hearts. We praise you for your infinite mercy. We want to console you for those who do not love you and to ask you with trust that you will open the gates of your love upon the whole world, that all may be one in your divine will, in your love, and in your heart. Our Lord and our God, you are the living water that renews, loves, rejoices, and flows from your heart in the Eucharist for all of those who come to you. We praise you and we bless you. All glory be to you, Jesus, for the sacrament of unity that brings us today to you in a lasting friendship, in a divine intimacy, where you prove with

without a doubt that God is love. Give me, Jesus, that perfect love that casts out all fear, and that our souls may find their rest living in your tenderness. Free our minds from all anxiety and discomfort, so that with the confidence of a child, we can surrender to you, along with our freedoms and understanding, through the Immaculate Heart of Mary. Eucharistic Heart of Jesus, burning with love for us, inflame our hearts with love for you, until with you we have one will. So that we can love the things that you love and do what you would do. Because you have said, everyone who does the will of my Father is my brother, my sister, and my mother. Center our lives in the depth of your love, Jesus, so that we may be free from the seductions of the flesh and of the passing things of this world. May we find our joy in your friendship, our treasure in your love, our riches in your merits, our weakness in your grace, our happiness in union with you, and peace in the Father's will. All praise to you, Jesus, for the power and love in the Blessed Sacrament. Here you constantly intercede for the salvation of all. Here you continue to atone for every sin committed, offering the merits of Calvary to make amends for every wrong. Here you call us to join you in prayer so that we can hear you, receive many blessings, and comfort you. In you, with you, and through you, we pray with trust for the conversion of the whole world, without having any merit of our own, but trusting in yours alone. We offer to the Heavenly Father the infinite merits of your Sacred Heart, together with the merits of the Immaculate Heart of Mary for the salvation of souls. Free all people, Jesus, from the bondage of sin and division. For each soul is so precious to you. Bring us home rejoicing in the victory of your mercy. Through the infinite merits of your holy wounds, because you are more powerful than all the forces of hell. We trust completely in your promise of the gospel. Behold, I come to make all things new. Praise be to you, Jesus, truly present in the Blessed Sacrament. Lamb of God, King of Kings, our Savior, Light of the world, by the light of your Eucharistic love, expel all darkness from our minds and hearts, so that we can clearly see the height and depth of your personal love for us. With this light, Jesus, our faith increases. Perfect our hope so that we never give in to any form of sadness or discouragement. Give us wisdom to see everything from God's point of view, so that we can walk in the light of truth and virtue, living according to the will of the Father. May the heart of Jesus in the Blessed Sacrament always be praised, always adored and loved with grateful love in all the tabernacles of the world until the end of time. Amen.

Prayers of Thanksgiving. Heavenly Father, we come before you today with a heart full and overflowing with gratitude. Thank you, Lord, for the magnificent world you have created. We thank you, Jesus, that we are not alone. You are always here in all the tabernacles of the earth. And because we always find in you comfort in our afflictions, healing in our sickness, and strength in your weakness. Thank you for your precious body and blood that saves us and gives us eternal life. Thank you for your merciful love that forgives us all. All praise to you, Jesus, in the Blessed Sacrament. We thank you for the immensity of heaven that reflects your greatness and for each new day you give us. We praise and bless you for the delicate petals and vibrant colors of the flowers. Lord, we are fascinated by the starry nights you have created, the moon and the sun that illuminate the darkness and remind us of your infinite reach. Most of all, we thank you for the people we love, for the families who take care of us and the friends who walk by our side. Thank you for the joy of your love. May we never be blind to the beauty that surrounds us, but may we always walk in the spirit of praise and thanksgiving for your wonderful works. We thank you that you cleanse our sins, which are very heavy burdens upon our hearts. All praise to you, Lord, in the Blessed Sacrament. Thank you, Lord, for all the blessings you pour out in your tabernacle in the church. Thank you for the strength of your Blessed Sacrament. All praise to you, Jesus, in the Blessed Sacrament. The ends of the earth marvel at your wonders. The whole earth, from sunrise to sunset, is filled with your joy. Give thanks to the Lord. Open the doors of holiness to us. We will enter and give thanks. This is the door of the Lord through which the righteous may enter. We will thank you that you have responded to our call and that you have saved us. The stone which the builders discarded, it has become the cornerstone. This is the work of the Lord. Lord, what a wonder for our eyes to behold. This very day was made by you, the Lord. We rejoice and rejoice. We offer our heartfelt thanks to you, Lord, in the Blessed Sacrament of the altar. O Lord, grant us your salvation. May you be forever blessed and praised. The Lord God is indeed our light. We give thanks to you, Lord, because you are good, because your mercy is eternal and your love lasts forever. Glory be to the Father, to the Son, and to the Holy Spirit, as it was in the beginning, is now, and will be forever. Amen.

prayers of reparation to the Most Blessed Sacrament. My Jesus, I love you with all my heart. I feel sorry that I have offended your infinite goodness so many times. I promise with your grace not to offend you again in the future. I give you all of my will, my affections, my desires, and everything I possess. From now on, dispose of me and everything I have as you please. All I ask and desire is your holy love, final perseverance, and the perfect fulfillment of your will. I entrust to you the souls in purgatory, but especially to those who have the greatest devotion to the Blessed Sacrament and to the Blessed Virgin Mary. Sacred Heart of Jesus, in you we place our trust and offer this prayer of reparation as a tribute of love to the Immaculate Heart of the Blessed Virgin Mary. She who is the vessel of purity and holiness, she who is a model of all virtue. Her virginal womb was the first living sanctuary, the first walking tabernacle. Your mother will beautify our hearts. She will shower roses of exquisite perfumes and fragrances upon us. Through her hands, we unite our sacrifice and love. We want to give you back all the lack of love that you have received from your creatures. We want to console your heart and unite ourselves to the mysteries of your sacred passion. We also want to make reparation for the wounds of your divine heart, outraged and profaned in the Holy Hosts for all of the offenses he receives from many souls. Jesus, when on the eve of your passion you were praying in the garden, the vision of all the sins of the world and the ingratitude of men who turned away from you tortured your heart. So great were your sufferings that they made you sweat blood. You are scourged and crucified again through the sins of men, and we have brought you to extreme agony. Behold now, Jesus, we come to you and abide with you. We will accompany you in your agony, and we will tell you about our love. Grant us the grace to be able to be with you and to keep us persevering in prayer. Jesus, our Savior, we remember when you took your apostles to the Garden of Olives in the middle of the night so that they could be in prayer with you, and from whose heart sprang the complaint foretold in the Book of Psalms. I looked for someone to grieve me, and there was none, and someone to comfort me, and I did not find him. Grant that we may do this through a more sincere love for you, greater generosity in your service, and greater faithfulness towards others in the fulfillment of your great commandments. The commandment of love God with all our heart, with all our minds, with all our soul, and with all our strength. And the commandment to love our neighbor as you love him. Heavenly Father, we offer you the sadness and loneliness of the heart of Jesus, so that you may deign and be the companion and support of those who face the passage of time into eternity. Sacred Heart of Jesus, we offer you our vigils of reparation to attract your mercy to the whole world. We want to be the balm of peace that heals your wounds and heals the wounds of your most holy body. We offer you our sacrifices of love and the most difficult moments of our lives and reparation for our sins and those of the whole world. My Lord, our God and our Savior, we come before you longing to repair our relationship with you. May our souls be like the blessed oil that heals your sacred wounds and like refreshing water to quench your burning thirst for souls. Your thirst to be loved and adored by all men in the Blessed Sacrament of the altar. We long to atone for the insults of sinners inflicted on you all over the world and at every moment, day and night. O Father, we offer you all of the acts of worship done by the souls who love you.

Above all, we offer your divine Son, immolated on the altar in every corner of the world. O Father, infinitely good and compassionate, accept his most pure blood in atonement for all the outrages and sacrileges committed by humanity. Erase their sins and have mercy on them. O eternal Father, accept the precious blood that Jesus Christ shed in his passion. By his wounds, by his head crowned with thorns, by his heart, by all his divine merits, forgive souls and save them. O precious blood of our Redeemer, we adore you with great respect and with great love, and we want to repair the outrages that you receive from souls. O most holy God, in whose presence we are not worthy to stand, forgive all sins committed by thoughts and desires. Receive an expiation for these sins, the thorn-crowned head of your beloved Son. Accept the blood that flows so copiously from his wounds. Purify minds that are tainted, illuminate the darkness of their understanding, and that his blood be their strength, their light, and their life. Lord, by the inexhaustible mercy of your heart, and by the desire to forgive repentant sinners, we ask that sinners and the insensitive be converted by the fire of love of the Immaculate Heart of Mary, and that we will not forget that if we want to seek happiness in you, we will find it, that if we would seek riches, you are the infinite wealth, and if we seek peace, only in you will we find it. Eternal Father, for the passion of your Son, for what he suffered, for those immense pains, we unite to that cross. O Heavenly Father, look at the wounds of your Son and deign to receive them so that souls may open themselves to the touches of grace. May his blood soften the sin-hardened hearts and move them to do penance. May the weight of the cross on the shoulders of your divine Son move souls to unload the weight of their crimes on the tribunal of penance. And that the nails that pierced his sacred hands and feet grant us the grace to fear him and to love him. We ask you, eternal Father, for all these souls. Through the passion of your Son, we offer you all of our sorrows. We also offer you, O Heavenly Father, this crown of thorns of your blessed, beloved Son. For these sorrows, I pray to you, for priests, that their vocation may be greater, that they may be pure, that they may be good children of God, worthy to consecrate the holy mysteries of the Holy Mass. I also offer you what your Son suffered, nailed to the cross, his burning thirst, and all the other torments of his agony for sinners, so that they may repent of their sins, and so that, for the perseverance with which your Son prayed to you, for the very ones who were crucifying him, and with that humility, he asked you, forgive them because they do not know what they are doing. I beg you to grant to all souls that they have a great love for their neighbor and that they may be faithful to your Son. Yes, my God, I beg you because Jesus asks me to. Amen.

prayer intentions. We pray for Yvonne for her healing of her health, her ankle and her shoulder, and for her finances. We pray for Juanita for open doors, for a new job. We pray for Adelaida, for her daughter Elena, who was in an accident, and for Liliana. We pray for Lydia Peacock, for her allergies and her health. We pray for Kevin and for the healing of his back pain.

We pray for Josephine for the healing of her hands and fingers. We pray for Brenda for the healing of her foot and that she can find the right doctor to administer treatment. We pray for Florenza, for her and for her son Florin, for Tony, for Ellis, for Juan and Margarita, for Alexis and for Sierra. We pray for Marge, for her daughter Patricia's healing and for the family's relationship. We pray for Mara and for her mother Maria, who is dying. We pray for Jerry for his health and recovery. For Tina for her health, for her family, and for her mother Rosario. Pray for Adelaida for her needs and for her family. We pray for John for his health, for his mother, for his family, and for finances. For Connie, for her conversion, for protection from bad thoughts, and for help during prayer. For an anonymous request for her serious family problems. We pray for Linda. We pray for Gail and for family problems and for personal conflicts.

Oh Jesus, now I wish to pray the Lord's Prayer 7 times in unity with the love with which you sanctified this prayer in your heart. Take it from my lips into your divine heart. Improve and complete it so much that it brings as much honor and joy to the Trinity as you granted it on earth with this prayer. May these pour upon your humanity in glorification to your painful wounds and the precious blood that you spilled from them. First prayer, the circumcision. Our Father, who art in heaven, hallowed be thy name. Thy kingdom come, thy will be done on earth as it is in heaven. Give us this day our daily bread, and forgive us our trespasses, as we forgive those who trespass against us. And lead us not into temptation, but deliver us from evil. Amen. Hail Mary, full of grace, the Lord is with thee. Blessed art thou amongst women, and blessed is the fruit of thy womb, Jesus. Holy Mary, Mother of God, pray for us sinners, now and at the hour of our death. Amen. Eternal Father, through Mary's unblemished hands and the divine heart of Jesus, we offer you the first wounds, the first pains, and the first bloodshed as atonement for all of humanity's sins of youth, as protection against the first mortal sin, especially among my relatives. The second prayer is the suffering on the Mount of Olives. Our Father, who art in heaven, hallowed be thy name. Thy kingdom come, thy will be done on earth as it is in heaven. Give us this day our daily bread, and forgive us our trespasses, as we forgive those who trespass against us. And lead us not into temptation, but deliver us from evil. Amen. Hail Mary, full of grace, the Lord is with thee. Blessed

Blessed art thou amongst women, and blessed is the fruit of thy womb, Jesus. Holy Mary, Mother of God, pray for us sinners, now and at the hour of our death. Amen. Eternal Father, through Mary's unblemished hands and the divine heart of Jesus, we offer you the terrifying suffering of Jesus' heart on the Mount of Olives and every drop of his bloody sweat as atonement for my and all of humanity's sins of the heart, as protection against such sins and for the spreading of divine and brotherly love. Amen. The third prayer is the flogging. Our Father who art in heaven, hallowed be thy name. Thy kingdom come, thy will be done on earth as it is in heaven. Give us this day our daily bread, and forgive us our trespasses, as we forgive those who trespass against us. And lead us not into temptation, but deliver us from evil. Amen. Hail Mary, full of grace, the Lord is with thee. Blessed art thou amongst women, and blessed is the fruit of thy womb, Jesus. Holy Mary, Mother of God, pray for us sinners, now and at the hour of our death. Amen. Eternal Father, through Mary's unblemished hands and the divine heart of Jesus, we offer you the many thousands of wounds, the gruesome pains, and the precious blood of the flogging, as atonement for my and all of humanity's sins of the flesh, as protection against such sins, and for the preservation of innocence, especially among my relatives. The fourth prayer is a crowning of thorns. Our Father who art in heaven, hallowed be thy name. Thy kingdom come, thy will be done, on earth as it is in heaven. Give us this day our daily bread, and forgive us our trespasses, as we forgive those who trespass against us. And lead us not into temptation, but deliver us from evil. Amen. Eternal Father, through Mary's unblemished hands and the divine heart of Jesus, we offer you the wounds, the pains, and the precious blood of Jesus' holy head, from the crowning with thorns, as atonement for my and all of humanity's sins of the Spirit, as protection against such sins and the spreading of Christ's kingdom here on earth. Amen. The fifth prayer is the carrying of the cross. Our Father who art in heaven, hallowed be thy name. Thy kingdom come, thy will be done, on earth as it is in heaven. Give us this day our daily bread, and forgive us our trespasses, as we forgive those who trespass against us. And lead us not into temptation, but deliver us from evil. Amen. Hail Mary, full of grace, the Lord is with thee. Blessed art thou amongst women, and blessed is the fruit of thy womb, Jesus. Holy Mary, Mother of God, pray for us sinners, now and at the hour of our death. Amen. Eternal Father, through Mary's unblemished hands and the divine heart of Jesus, we offer you the sufferings on the way of the cross, especially his holy wound on his shoulder and its precious blood, as atonement for my and all of humanity's rebellion against the cross, every grumbling against your holy arrangements, and all other sins of true love of the cross. The sixth prayer is the crucifixion. Our Father who art in heaven, hallowed be thy name. Thy kingdom come, thy will be done on earth as it is in heaven. Give us this day our daily bread, and forgive us our trespasses, as we forgive those who trespass against us. And lead us not into temptation, but deliver us from evil. Amen. Hail Mary, full of grace, the Lord is with thee. Blessed art thou amongst women, and blessed is the fruit of thy womb, Jesus. Holy Mary, Mother of God, pray for us sinners, now and at the hour of our death. Amen. Eternal Father, through Mary's unblemished hands and the divine heart of Jesus, we offer you your Son on the cross, his nailing and raising, his wounds on the hands and feet, and the three streams of his precious blood that poured forth from these for us, his extreme tortures of the body and soul, his precious death and its non-bleeding renewal, and all holy masses on earth as atonement for all wounds against vows and regulations within the orders, as reparation for my and all of the world's sins, for the sick and the dying, for all holy priests and laymen, for the Holy Father's intentions towards the restoration of Christian families, for the strengthening of faith, for our country and unity among all nations in Christ and his church, as well as for the diaspora. The seventh prayer, the piercing of the side of Jesus. Our Father who art in heaven, hallowed be thy name. Thy kingdom come, thy will be done on earth as it is in heaven. Give us this day our daily bread, and forgive

Forgive us our trespasses, as we forgive those who trespass against us, and lead us not into temptation, but deliver us from evil. Amen. Hail Mary, full of grace, the Lord is with thee. Blessed art thou amongst women, and blessed is the fruit of thy womb, Jesus. Holy Mary, Mother of God, pray for us sinners, now and at the hour of our death. Amen. Eternal Father, accept as worthy for the needs of the Holy Church and as atonement for the sins of all mankind, the precious blood and water which poured forth from the wound of Jesus' divine heart. Be merciful and gracious towards us. Blood of Christ, the last precious content of his holy heart, wash me of all my and others' guilt of sin. Water from the side of Christ, wash me clean of all punishment for sin, and extinguish the flames of purgatory for me and for all of the poor souls. Amen. Jesus, we give you our hearts, molded according to your will. You are the way, the truth, and the life.

In the name of the Father, and of the Son, and of the Holy Spirit, amen. We unite ourselves with the Immaculate Heart of Mary, all the angels and saints in heaven, the souls in purgatory, and all the just on earth, joined with the Holy Sacrifice, celebrated in all masses across the earth. We offer our prayers, our tears, joys, and our suffering to Jesus for the conversion of sinners and the salvation of the dying. O Lord, how truly great you are. My soul calls out to adore you. All glory, all praise to you, Father and the Son, and to the Holy Spirit, as it was in the beginning, is now, and will be forever. Amen. Alleluia. Almighty and eternal God, we kneel, we prostrate our very selves before your holy altar. Our deepest desire is purely to adore you, living and present in the most blessed sacrament. Through the endless merits of the Sacred Heart of Jesus, may souls find salvation and reparation for their sins by the Church and the Pope, for all of the clergy and all of the apostles of prayer. O King of Kings, King of the highest lineage that has ever been, made small and has remained here in the host. Jesus, we believe that you are truly present in this sacrament of love. With infinite love, you love us. Here you receive us with open arms and fill us with the peace and interceding for us to the Father to obtain all that truly makes us happy and holy. We have come to worship you in spirit and in truth. Thank you. Here you are yourself, and we know that your heart burns for each of us and that you long to be loved by each of us in return. You come with infinite love and humility in the sacred host so that we may not be afraid to draw near to you. We ask that through the Immaculate Heart of Mary, we learn to love you with perfect love so that we can forgive others as you forgive us. We bless you, Lord, for the gift of yourself in the Holy Eucharist. We adore you as the treasure of our hearts. We praise you for your infinite mercy. We want to console you for those who do not love you and to ask you with trust that you will open the gates of your love upon the whole world, that all may be one in your divine will, in your love, and in your heart. Our Lord and our God, you are the living water that renews, loves, rejoices, and flows from your heart in the Eucharist for all of those who come to you. We praise you and we bless you. All glory be to you, Jesus, for the sacrament of unity that brings us today to you in a lasting friendship, in a divine intimacy, where you prove without a doubt that God is love. Give me, Jesus, that perfect love that casts out all fear, and that our souls may find their rest living in your tenderness. Free our minds from all anxiety and discomfort, so that with the confidence of a child, we can surrender to you, along with our freedoms and understanding, through the Immaculate Heart of Mary. Eucharistic Heart of Jesus, burning with love for us, inflame our hearts with love for you, until with you we have one will. So that we can love the things that you love and do what you would do. Because you have said, everyone who does the will of my Father is my brother, my sister, and my mother. Center our lives in the depth of your love, Jesus, so that we may be free from the seductions of the flesh and of the passing things of this world. May we find our joy in your friendship, our treasure in your love, our riches in your merits, our weakness in your grace, our happiness in union with you,

and peace in the Father's will. All praise to you, Jesus, for the power and love in the Blessed Sacrament. Here you constantly intercede for the salvation of all. Here you continue to atone for every sin committed, offering the merits of Calvary to make amends for every wrong. Here you call us to join you in prayer so that we can hear you, receive many blessings, and comfort you. In you, with you, and through you, we pray with trust for the conversion of the whole world, without having any merit of our own, but trusting in yours alone. We offer to the Heavenly Father the infinite merits of your Sacred Heart, together with the merits of the Immaculate Heart of Mary for the salvation of souls. Free all people, Jesus, from the bondage of sin and division, for each soul is so precious to you. Bring us home rejoicing in the victory of your mercy, through the infinite merits of your holy wounds, because you are more powerful than all the forces of hell. We trust completely in your promise of the gospel, "Behold, I come to make all things new." Praise be to you, Jesus, truly present in the Blessed Sacrament. Lamb of God, King of kings, our Savior, light of the world, by the light of your Eucharistic love, expel all darkness from our minds and hearts so that we can clearly see the height and depth of your personal love for us. With this light, Jesus, our faith increases. Perfect our hope so that we never give in to any form of sadness or discouragement. Give us wisdom to see everything from God's point of view, so that we can walk in the light of truth and virtue, living according to the will of the Father. May the heart of Jesus in the Blessed Sacrament always be praised, always adored and loved with grateful love in all the tabernacles of the world until the end of time. Amen.

Prayers of Thanksgiving. Heavenly Father, we come before you today with a heart full and overflowing with gratitude. Thank you, Lord, for the magnificent world you have created. We thank you, Jesus, that we are not alone. You are always here in all the tabernacles of the earth. And because we always find in you comfort in our afflictions, healing in our sickness, and strength in your weakness. Thank you for your precious body and blood that saves us and gives us eternal life. Thank you for your merciful love that forgives us all. All praise to you, Jesus, in the Blessed Sacrament. We thank you for the immensity of heaven that reflects your greatness and for each new day you give us. We praise and bless you for the delicate petals and vibrant colors of the flowers. Lord, we are fascinated by the starry nights you have created, the moon and the sun that illuminate the darkness and remind us of your infinite reach. Most of all, we thank you for the people we love, for the families who take care of us and the friends who walk by our side. Thank you for the joy of your love. May we never be blind to the beauty that surrounds us, but may we always walk in the spirit of praise and thanksgiving for your wonderful works. We thank you that you cleanse our sins, which are very heavy burdens upon our hearts. All praise to you, Lord, in the Blessed Sacrament. Thank you, Lord, for all the blessings you pour out in your tabernacle in the church. Thank you for the strength of your Blessed Sacrament. All praise to you, Jesus, in the Blessed Sacrament. The ends of the earth marvel at your wonders. The whole earth, from sunrise to sunset, is filled with your joy. Give thanks to the Lord. Open the doors of holiness to us. We will enter and give thanks. This is the door of the Lord through which the righteous may enter. We will thank you that you have responded to our call and that you have saved us. The stone which the builders discarded, it has become the cornerstone. This is the work of the Lord. Lord, what a wonder for our eyes to behold. This very day was made by you, the Lord. We rejoice and rejoice. We offer our heartfelt thanks to you, Lord, in the Blessed Sacrament of the altar. O Lord, grant us your salvation. May you be forever blessed and praised. The Lord God is indeed our light. We give thanks to you, Lord, because you are good, because your mercy is eternal and your love lasts forever. Glory be to the Father, to the Son, and to the Holy Spirit, as it was in the beginning, is now, and will be forever. Amen.

Prayers of Reparation to the Most Blessed Sacrament. My Jesus, I love you with all my heart. I feel sorry that I have offended your infinite goodness so many times. I promise with your grace not to offend you again in the future. I give you all of my will, my affections, my desires, and everything I possess. From now on, dispose of me and everything I have as you please. All I ask and desire is your holy love, final perseverance, and the perfect fulfillment of your will. I entrust to you the souls in purgatory, but especially to those who have the greatest devotion to the Blessed Sacrament and to the Blessed Virgin Mary. Sacred Heart of Jesus, in you we place our trust and offer this prayer of reparation as a tribute of love to the Immaculate Heart of the Blessed Virgin Mary. She who is the vessel of purity and holiness, she who is a model of all virtue. Her virginal womb was the first living sanctuary, the first walking tabernacle. Your mother will beautify our hearts. She will shower roses of exquisite perfumes and fragrances upon us. Through her hands, we unite our sacrifice and love. We want to give you back all the lack of love that you have received from your creatures. We want to console your heart and unite ourselves to the mysteries of your sacred passion. We also want to make reparation for the wounds of your divine heart, outraged and profaned in the Holy Hosts for all of the offenses he receives from many souls. Jesus, when on the eve of your passion you were praying in the garden, the vision of all the sins of the world and the ingratitude of men who turned away from you tortured your heart. So great were your sufferings that they made you sweat blood. You are scourged and crucified again through the sins of men, and we have brought you to extreme agony. Behold now, Jesus, we come to you and abide with you. We will accompany you in your agony, and we will tell you about our love. Grant us the grace to be able to be with you and to keep us persevering in prayer. Jesus, our Savior, we remember when you took your apostles to the Garden of Olives in the middle of the night so that they could be in prayer with you, and from whose heart sprang the complaint foretold in the book of Psalms. I looked for someone to grieve me, and there was none, and someone to comfort me, and I did not find him. Grant that we may do this through a more sincere love for you, greater generosity in your service, and greater faithfulness towards others in the fulfillment of your great commandments. The commandment of love God with all our heart, with all our minds, with all our soul, and with all our strength. And the commandment to love our neighbor as you love him. Heavenly Father, we offer you the sadness and loneliness of the heart of Jesus, so that you may deign and be the companion and support of those who face the passage of time into eternity. Sacred Heart of Jesus, we offer you our vigils of reparation to attract your mercy to the whole world. We want to be the balm of peace that heals your wounds and heals the wounds of your most holy body. We offer you our sacrifices of love and the most difficult moments of our lives and reparation for our sins and those of the whole world. My Lord, our God, and our Savior, we come before you longing to repair our relationship with you. May our souls be like the blessed oil that heals your sacred wounds and like refreshing water to quench your burning thirst for souls. Your thirst to be loved and adored by all men in the Blessed Sacrament of the altar. We long to atone for the insults of sinners inflicted on you all over the world and at every moment, day and night. O Father, we offer you all of the acts of worship done by the souls who love you. Above all, we offer your divine Son, immolated on the altar in every corner of the world. O Father, infinitely good and compassionate, accept his most pure blood in atonement for all the outrages and sacrileges committed by humanity. Erase their sins and have mercy on them. O eternal Father, accept the precious blood that Jesus Christ shed in his passion. By his wounds, by his head crowned with thorns, by his heart, by all his divine merits, forgive souls and save them.
O precious blood of our Redeemer, we adore you with great respect and with great love, and we want to repair the outrages that you receive from souls. O most holy God, in whose presence we are not worthy to stand, forgive all sins committed by thoughts and desires. Receive in expiation for these sins the thorn-crowned head of your beloved Son. Accept the blood that flows so copiously from his wounds. Purify minds that are tainted, illuminate the darkness of their understanding, and that his blood be their strength, their light, and their life. Lord, by the inexhaustible mercy of your heart and by the desire to forgive repentant sinners, we ask that sinners and the insensitive be converted by the fire of love of the Immaculate Heart of Mary, and that we will not forget that if we want to seek happiness in you, we will find it, that if we would seek riches, you are the infinite wealth, and if we seek peace, only in you will we find it. Eternal Father, for the passion of your Son, for what he suffered, for those immense pains, we unite to that cross. O Heavenly Father, look at the wounds of your Son and deign to receive them so that souls may open themselves to the touches of grace. May his blood soften the sin-hardened hearts and move them to do penance. May the weight of the cross on the shoulders of your divine Son move souls to unload the weight of their crimes on the tribunal of penance. And that the nails that pierced his sacred hands and feet grant us the grace to fear him and to love him. We ask you, Eternal Father, for all these souls. Through the passion of your Son, we offer you all of our sorrows. We also offer you, O Heavenly Father, this crown of thorns of your blessed, beloved Son. For these sorrows, I pray to you, for priests, that their vocation may be greater, that they may be pure, that they may be good children of God, worthy to consecrate the holy mysteries of the Holy Mass. I also offer you what your Son suffered, nailed to the cross, his burning thirst and all the other torments of his agony for sinners, so that they may repent of their sins, and so that for the perseverance with which your Son prayed to you, for the very ones who were crucifying him, and with that humility, he asked you, forgive them because they do not know what they are doing. I beg you to grant to all souls that they have a great love for their neighbor and that they may be faithful to your Son. Yes, my God, I beg you because Jesus asks me to. Amen.

prayer intentions. We pray for Yvonne, for her healing of her health, her ankle and her shoulder, and for her finances. We pray for Juanita, for open doors, for a new job. We pray for Adelaida, for her daughter Elena, who was in an accident, and for Liliana. We pray for Lydia Peacock, for her allergies and her health. We pray for Kevin and for the healing of his back pain. We pray for Josephine for the healing of her hands and fingers. We pray for Brenda for the healing of her foot and that she can find the right doctor to administer treatment. We pray for Florenza, for her and for her son Florin, for Tony, for Ellis, for Juan and Margarita, for Alexis and for Sierra. We pray for Marge, for her daughter Patricia's healing and for the family's relationship. We pray

for Mara and for her mother, Maria, who is dying. We pray for Jerry for his health and recovery. 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We pray for John, for his health, for his mother, for his family, and for finances. 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We pray for Linda. We pray for Gail and for family problems and for personal conflicts.

Oh Jesus, now I wish to pray the Lord's Prayer 7 times in unity with the love with which you sanctified this prayer in your heart. Take it from my lips into your divine heart. Improve and complete it so much that it brings as much honor and joy to the Trinity as you granted it on earth with this prayer. May these pour upon your humanity in glorification to your painful wounds and the precious blood that you spilled for them. First prayer, the circumcision. Our Father, who art in heaven, hallowed be thy name. Thy kingdom come, thy will be done on earth as it is in heaven. Give us this day our daily bread, and forgive us our trespasses, as we forgive those who trespass against us. And lead us not into temptation, but deliver us from evil. Amen. Hail Mary, full of grace, the Lord is with thee. Blessed art thou amongst women, and blessed is the fruit of thy womb, Jesus. Holy Mary, Mother of God, pray for us sinners, now and at the hour of our death. Amen. Eternal Father, through Mary's unblemished hands and the divine heart of Jesus, we offer you the first wounds, the first pains, and the first bloodshed as atonement for all of humanity's sins of youth, as protection against the first mortal sin, especially among my relatives. The second prayer is the suffering on the Mount of Olives. Our Father, who art in heaven, hallowed be thy name. Thy kingdom come, thy will be done on earth as it is in heaven. Give us this day our daily bread, and forgive us our trespasses, as we forgive those who trespass against us. And lead us not into temptation, but deliver us from evil. Amen. Hail Mary, full of grace, the Lord is with thee. Blessed art thou amongst women, and blessed is the fruit of thy womb, Jesus. Holy Mary, Mother of God, pray for us sinners, now and at the hour of our death. Amen. Eternal Father, through Mary's unblemished hands and the divine heart of Jesus, we offer you the terrifying suffering of Jesus' heart on the Mount of Olives and every drop of his bloody sweat as atonement for my and all of humanity's sins of the heart, as protection against such sins and for the spreading of divine and brotherly love. Amen. The third prayer is the flogging. Our Father, who art in heaven, hallowed be thy name. Thy kingdom come, thy will be done on earth as it is in heaven. Give us this day our daily bread, and forgive us our trespasses, as we forgive those who trespass against us. And lead us not into temptation, but deliver us from evil. Amen. Hail Mary, full of grace, the Lord is with thee. Blessed art thou amongst women, and blessed is the fruit of thy womb, Jesus. Holy Mary, Mother of God, pray for us sinners, now and at the hour of our death. Amen. Eternal Father, through Mary's unblemished hands and the divine heart of Jesus, we offer you the many thousands of wounds, the gruesome pains, and the precious blood of the flogging as atonement for my and all of humanity's sins of the flesh, as protection against such sins, and for the preservation of innocence, especially among my relatives. The fourth prayer is a crowning of thorns. Our Father, who art in heaven, hallowed be thy name. Thy kingdom come, thy will be done, on earth as it is in heaven. Give us this day our daily bread, and forgive us our trespasses, as we forgive those who trespass against us. And lead us not into temptation, but deliver us from evil. Amen. Eternal Father, through Mary's unblemished hands and the divine heart of Jesus, we offer you the wounds, the pains, and the precious blood of Jesus' holy head, from the crowning with thorns, as atonement for my and all of humanity's sins of the Spirit, as protection against such sins and the spreading of Christ's kingdom here on earth. Amen. The fifth prayer is the carrying of the cross. Our Father, who art in heaven, hallowed be thy name. Thy kingdom come, thy will be done, on earth as it is in heaven. Give us this day our daily bread, and forgive us our trespasses, as we forgive those who trespass against us. And lead us not into temptation, but deliver us from evil. Amen. Hail Mary, full of grace, the Lord is with thee. Blessed art thou amongst women, and blessed is the fruit of thy womb, Jesus. Holy Mary, Mother of God, pray for us sinners, now and at the hour of our death. Amen. Eternal Father, through Mary's unblemished hands and the divine heart of Jesus, we offer you the sufferings on the way of the cross,
especially his holy wound on his shoulder and its precious blood, as atonement for my and all of humanity's rebellion against the cross, every grumbling against your holy arrangements, and all other sins of true love of the cross. The sixth prayer is the crucifixion. Our Father who art in heaven, hallowed be thy name. Thy kingdom come, thy will be done on earth as it is in heaven. Give us this day our daily bread, and forgive us our trespasses, as we forgive those who trespass against us. And lead us not into temptation, but deliver us from evil. Amen. Hail Mary, full of grace, the Lord is with thee. Blessed art thou amongst women, and blessed is the fruit of thy womb, Jesus. Holy Mary, Mother of God, pray for us sinners, now and at the hour of our death. Amen. Eternal Father, through Mary's unblemished hands and the divine heart of Jesus, we offer you your Son on the cross, his nailing and raising, his wounds on the hands and feet, and the three streams of his precious blood that poured forth from these for us, his extreme tortures of the body and soul, his precious death and its non-bleeding renewal, and all holy masses on earth as atonement for all wounds against vows and regulations within the orders, as reparation for my and all of the world's sins, for the sick and the dying, for all holy priests and laymen, for the Holy Father's intentions towards the restoration of Christian families, for the strengthening of the faith, for our country and unity among all nations in Christ and his church, as well as for the diaspora. The seventh prayer, the piercing of the side of Jesus. Our Father who art in heaven, hallowed be thy name. Thy kingdom come, thy will be done on earth as it is in heaven. Give us this day our daily bread, and forgive us our trespasses, as we forgive those who trespass against us, and lead us not into temptation, but deliver us from evil. Amen. Hail Mary, full of grace, the Lord is with thee. Blessed art thou amongst women, and blessed is the fruit of thy womb, Jesus. Holy Mary, Mother of God, pray for us sinners, now and at the hour of our death. Amen. Eternal Father, accept as worthy for the needs of the Holy Church and as atonement for the sins of all mankind, the precious blood and water which poured forth from the wound of Jesus' divine heart. Be merciful and gracious towards us. Blood of Christ, the last precious

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Water from the side of Christ, wash me clean of all punishment for sin, and extinguish the flames of purgatory for me and for all of the poor souls.

In the name of the Father, and of the Son, and of the Holy Spirit, amen. We unite ourselves with the Immaculate Heart of Mary, all the angels and saints in heaven, the souls in purgatory, and all the just on earth, joined with the Holy Sacrifice, celebrated in all masses across the earth. We offer our prayers, our tears, joys, and our suffering to Jesus for the conversion of sinners and the salvation of the dying. O Lord, how truly great you are. My soul calls out to adore you. All glory, all praise to you, Father and the Son, and to the Holy Spirit, as it was in the beginning, is now, and will be forever. Amen. Alleluia. Almighty and eternal God, we kneel, we prostrate our very selves before your holy altar. Our deepest

desire is purely to adore you, living and present in the most blessed sacrament. Through the endless merits of the Sacred Heart of Jesus, may souls find salvation and reparation for their sins by the Church and the Pope, for all of the clergy and all of the apostles of prayer. O King of Kings, King of the highest lineage that has ever been, made small and has remained here in the host. Jesus, we believe that you are truly present in the sacrament of love. With infinite love, you love us. Here you receive us with open arms and fill us with the peace and interceding for us to the Father to obtain all that truly makes us happy and holy. We have come to worship you in spirit and in truth. Here you are yourself, and we know that your heart burns for each of us and that you long to be loved by each of us in return. You come with infinite love and humility in the sacred host so that we may not be afraid to draw near to you. We ask that through the Immaculate Heart of Mary, we learn to love you with perfect love so that we can forgive others as you forgive us. We bless you, Lord, for the gift of yourself in the Holy Eucharist. We adore you as the treasure of our hearts. We praise you for your infinite mercy. We want to console you for those who do not love you and to ask you with trust that you will open the gates of your love upon the whole world, that all may be one in your divine will, in your love, and in your heart. Our Lord and our God, you are the living water that renews, loves, rejoices, and flows from your heart in the Eucharist for all of those who come to you. We praise you and we bless you. All glory be to you, Jesus, for the sacrament of unity that brings us today to you in a lasting friendship, in a divine intimacy, where you prove without a doubt that God is love. Give me, Jesus, that perfect love that casts out all fear, and that our souls may find their rest living in your tenderness. Free our minds from all anxiety and discomfort, so that with the confidence of a child, we can surrender to you, along with our freedoms and understanding, through the Immaculate Heart of Mary. Eucharistic Heart of Jesus, burning with love for us, inflame our hearts with love for you, until with you we have one will. So that we can love the things that you love and do what you would do. Because you have said, everyone who does the will of my Father is my brother, my sister, and my mother. Center our lives in the depth of your love, Jesus, so that we may be free from the seductions of the flesh and of the passing things of this world. May we find our joy in your friendship, our treasure in your love, our riches in your merits, our weakness in your grace, our happiness in union with you, and peace in the Father's will. All praise to you, Jesus, for the power and love in the Blessed Sacrament. Here you constantly intercede for the salvation of all. Here you continue to atone for every sin committed, offering the merits of Calvary to make amends for every wrong. Here you call us to join you in prayer so that we can hear you, receive many blessings, and comfort you. In you, with you, and through you, we pray with trust for the conversion of the whole world, without having any merit of our own, but trusting in yours alone. We offer to the Heavenly Father the infinite merits of your Sacred Heart, together with the merits of the Immaculate Heart of Mary for the salvation of souls. Free all people, Jesus, from the bondage of sin and division, for each soul is so precious to you. Bring us home rejoicing in the victory of your mercy, through the infinite merits of your holy wounds, because you are more powerful than all the forces of hell. We trust completely in your promise of the gospel. Behold, I come to make all things new.
Praise be to you, Jesus, truly present.

From the Blessed Sacrament. Lamb of God, King of Kings, our Savior, Light of the world, by the light of your Eucharistic love, expel all darkness from our minds and hearts so that we can clearly see the height and depth of your personal love for us. With this light, Jesus, our faith increases. Perfect our hope so that we never give in to any form of sadness or discouragement. Give us wisdom to see everything from God's point of view, so that we can walk in the light of truth and virtue, living according to the will of the Father. May the heart of Jesus in the Blessed Sacrament always be praised, always adored and loved with grateful love in all the tabernacles of the world until the end of time. Amen.

Prayers of Thanksgiving. Heavenly Father, we come before you today with a heart full and overflowing with gratitude. Thank you, Lord, for the magnificent world you have created. We thank you, Jesus, that we are not alone. You are always here in all the tabernacles of the earth. And because we always find in you comfort in our afflictions, healing in our sickness, and strength in your weakness. Thank you for your precious body and blood that saves us and gives us eternal life. Thank you for your merciful love that forgives us all. All praise to you, Jesus, in the Blessed Sacrament. We thank you for the immensity of heaven that reflects your greatness and for each new day you give us. We praise and

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Lord, we are fascinated by the starry nights you have created, the moon and the sun that illuminate the darkness and remind us of your infinite reach. Most of all, we thank you for the people we love, for the families who take care of us and the friends who walk by our side. Thank you for the joy of your love. May we never be blind to the beauty that surrounds us, but may we always walk in the spirit of praise and thanksgiving for your wonderful works. We thank you that you cleanse our sins, which are very heavy burdens upon our hearts. All praise to you, Lord, in the blessed sacrament. Thank you, Lord, for all the blessings you pour out in your tabernacle in the church. Thank you for the strength of your blessed sacrament. All praise to you, Jesus, in the blessed sacrament. The ends of the earth marvel at your wonders. The whole earth, from sunrise to sunset, is filled with your joy. Give thanks to the Lord. Open the doors of holiness to us. We will enter and give thanks. This is the door of the Lord through which the righteous may enter. We will thank you that you have responded to our call and that you have saved us. The stone which the builders discarded, it has become the cornerstone. This is the work of the Lord. Lord, what a wonder for our eyes to behold. This very day was made by you, the Lord. We rejoice and rejoice. We offer our heartfelt thanks to you, Lord, in the blessed sacrament of the altar. O Lord, grant us your salvation. May you be forever blessed and praised. The Lord God is indeed our light. We give thanks to you, Lord, because you are good, because your mercy is eternal and your love lasts forever. Glory be to the Father, to the Son, and to the Holy Spirit, as it was in the beginning, is now, and will be forever. Amen.

prayers of reparation to the Most Blessed Sacrament. My Jesus, I love you with all my heart. I feel sorry that I have offended your infinite goodness so many times. I promise with your grace not to offend you again in the future. I give you all of my will, my affections, my desires, and everything I possess. From now on, dispose of me and everything I have as you please. All I ask and desire is your holy love, final perseverance, and the perfect fulfillment of your will. I entrust to you the souls in purgatory, but especially to those who have the greatest devotion to the Blessed Sacrament and to the Blessed Virgin Mary. Sacred Heart of Jesus, in you we place our trust and offer this prayer of reparation as a tribute of love to the Immaculate Heart of the Blessed Virgin Mary. She who is the vessel of purity and holiness, she who is a model of all virtue. Her virginal womb was the first living sanctuary, the first walking tabernacle. Your mother will beautify our hearts. She will shower roses of exquisite perfumes and fragrances upon us. Through her hands, we unite our sacrifice and love. We want to give you back all the lack of love that you have received from your creatures. We want to console your heart and unite ourselves to the mysteries of your sacred passion. We also want to make reparation for the wounds of your divine heart, outraged and profaned in the Holy Hosts, for all of the offenses he receives from many souls. Jesus, when on the eve of your passion you were praying in the garden, the vision of all the sins of the world and the ingratitude of men who turned away from you tortured your heart. So great were your sufferings that they made you sweat blood. You are scourged and crucified again through the sins of men, and we have brought you to extreme agony. Behold now, Jesus, we come to you and abide with you. We will accompany you in your agony, and we will tell you about our love. Grant us the grace to be able to be with you and to keep us persevering in prayer. Jesus, our Savior, we remember when you took your apostles to the Garden of Olives in the middle of the night so that they could be in prayer with you, and from whose heart sprang the complaint foretold in the Book of Psalms. I looked for someone to grieve me, and there was none, and someone to comfort me, and I did not find him. Grant that we may do this through a more sincere love for you, greater generosity in your service, and greater faithfulness towards others in the fulfillment of your great commandments, the commandment of love God with all our heart, with all our minds, with all our soul, and with all our strength, and the commandment to love our neighbor as you love him. Heavenly Father, we offer you the sadness and loneliness of the heart of Jesus, so that you may deign and be the companion and support of those who face the passage of time into eternity. Sacred Heart of Jesus, we offer you our vigils of reparation to attract your mercy to the whole world. We want to be the balm of peace that heals your wounds and heals the wounds of your most holy body. We offer you our sacrifices of love and the most difficult moments of our lives, and reparation for our sins and those of the whole world. My Lord, our God, and our Savior, we come before you longing to repair our relationship with you. May our souls be like the blessed oil that heals your sacred wounds, and like refreshing water to quench your burning thirst for souls. Your thirst to be loved and adored by all men in the Blessed Sacrament of the altar. We long to atone for the insults of sinners inflicted on you all over the world and at every moment, day and night. O Father, we offer you all of the acts of worship done by the souls who love you. Above all, we offer your divine Son, immolated on the altar in every corner of the world. O Father, infinitely good and compassionate, accept his most pure blood in atonement for all the outrages and sacrileges committed by humanity. Erase their sins and have mercy on them. O eternal Father, accept the precious blood that Jesus Christ shed in his passion. By his wounds, by his head crowned with thorns, by his heart, by all his divine merits, forgive souls and save them.
O precious blood of our Redeemer, we adore you with great respect and with great love, and we want to repair the outrages that you receive from souls. O most holy God, in whose presence we are not worthy to stand, forgive all sins committed by thoughts and desires. Receive in expiation for these sins the thorn-crowned head of your beloved Son. Accept the blood that flows so copiously from his wounds. Purify minds that are tainted. Illuminate the darkness of their understanding, and that his blood be their strength, their light, and their life. Lord, by the inexhaustible mercy of your heart and by the desire to forgive repentant sinners, we ask that sinners and the insensitive be converted by the fire of love of the Immaculate Heart of Mary, and that we will not forget that if we want to seek happiness in you, we will find it, that if we would seek riches, you are the infinite wealth, and if we seek peace, only in you will we find it. Eternal Father, for the passion of your Son, for what he suffered, for those immense pains, we unite to that cross. O Heavenly Father, look at the wounds of your Son and deign to receive them so that souls may open themselves to the touches of grace. May his blood

soften the sin, harden hearts, and move them to do penance. May the weight of the cross on the shoulders of your divine Son move souls to unload the weight of their crimes on the tribunal of penance. And that the nails that pierced his sacred hands and feet grant us the grace to fear him and to love him. We ask you, eternal Father, for all these souls. Through the passion of your Son, we offer you all of our sorrows. We also offer you, O Heavenly Father, this crown of thorns of your blessed, beloved Son. For these sorrows I pray to you, for priests, that their vocation may be greater, that they may be pure, that they may be good children of God, worthy to consecrate the holy mysteries of the Holy Mass. I also offer you what your Son suffered, nailed to the cross, his burning thirst, and all the other torments of his agony for sinners, so that they may repent of their sins, and so that, for the perseverance with which your Son prayed to you, for the very ones who were crucifying him, and with that humility, he asked you, forgive them because they do not know what they are doing. I beg you to grant to all souls that they have a great love for their neighbor and that they may be faithful to your Son. Yes, my God, I beg you because Jesus asks me to. Amen.

prayer intentions. We pray for Yvonne for her healing of her health, her ankle and her shoulder, and for her finances. We pray for Juanita for open doors, for a new job. We pray for Adelaida, for her daughter Elena, who was in an accident, and for Liliana. We pray for Lydia Peacock, for her allergies and her health. We pray for Kevin and for the healing of his back pain. We pray for Josephine for the healing of her hands and fingers. We pray for Brenda for the healing of her foot and that she can find the right doctor to administer treatment. We pray for Florenza, for her and for her son Florin, for Tony, for Ellis, for Juan and Margarita, for Alexis and for Sierra. We pray for Marge, for her daughter Patricia's healing and for the family's relationship. We pray for Mara and for her mother, Maria, who is dying. We pray for Jerry for his health and recovery. For Tina, for her health, for her family, and for her mother, Rosario. 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We pray for John, for his health, for his mother, for his family, and for finances. For Connie, for her conversion, for protection from bad thoughts, and for help during prayer. For an anonymous request for her serious family problems. Pray for Linda. We pray for Gail and for family problems and for personal conflicts.

Oh, Jesus, now I wish to pray the Lord's Prayer 7 times in unity with the love with which you sanctified this prayer in your heart. Take it from my lips into your divine heart. Improve and complete it so much that it brings as much honor and joy to the Trinity as you granted it on earth with this prayer. May these pour upon your humanity in glorification to your painful wounds and the precious blood that you spilled for them. First prayer, the circumcision. Our Father, who art in heaven, hallowed be thy name. Thy kingdom come, thy will be done on earth as it is in heaven. Give us this day our daily bread, and forgive us our trespasses, as we forgive those who trespass against us. And lead us not into temptation, but deliver us from evil. Amen. Hail Mary, full of grace, the Lord is with thee. Blessed art thou amongst women, and blessed is the fruit of thy womb, Jesus. Holy Mary, Mother of God, pray for us sinners, now and at the hour of our death. Amen. Eternal Father, through Mary's unblemished hands and the divine heart of Jesus, we offer you the first wounds, the first pains, and the first bloodshed as atonement for all of humanity's sins of youth, as protection against the first mortal sin, especially among my relatives. The second prayer is the suffering on the Mount of Olives. Our Father, who art in heaven, hallowed be thy name. Thy kingdom come, thy will be done on earth as it is in heaven. Give us this day our daily bread, and forgive us our trespasses, as we forgive those who trespass against us. And lead us not into temptation, but deliver us from evil. Amen. Hail Mary, full of grace, the Lord is with thee. Blessed art thou amongst women, and blessed is the fruit of thy womb, Jesus. Holy Mary, Mother of God, pray for us sinners, now and at the hour of our death. Amen. Eternal Father, through Mary's unblemished hands and the divine heart of Jesus, we offer you the terrifying suffering of Jesus' heart on the Mount of Olives and every drop of his bloody sweat as atonement for my and all of humanity's sins of the heart, as protection against such sins and for the spreading of divine and brotherly love. Amen. The third prayer is the flogging. Our Father, who art in heaven, hallowed be thy name. Thy kingdom come, thy will be done, on earth as it is in heaven. Give us this day our daily bread, and forgive us our trespasses, as we forgive those who trespass against us. And lead us not into temptation, but deliver us from evil. Amen. Hail Mary, full of grace, the Lord is with thee. Blessed art thou amongst women, and blessed is the fruit of thy womb, Jesus. Holy Mary, Mother of God, pray for us sinners, now and at the hour of our death. Amen. Eternal Father, through Mary's unblemished hands and the divine heart of Jesus, we offer you the many thousands of wounds, the gruesome pains, and the precious blood of the flogging as atonement for my and all of humanity's sins of the flesh, as protection against such sins, and for the preservation of innocence, especially among my relatives. The fourth prayer is a crowning of thorns. Our Father, who art in heaven, hallowed be thy name. Thy kingdom come, thy will be done, on earth as it is in heaven. Give us this day our daily bread, and forgive us our trespasses, as we forgive those who trespass against us. And lead us not into temptation, but deliver us from evil. Amen. Eternal Father, through Mary's unblemished hands and the divine heart of Jesus, we offer you the wounds, the pains, and the precious blood of Jesus' holy head, from the crowning with thorns, as atonement for my and all of humanity's sins of the Spirit, as protection against such sins and the spreading of Christ's kingdom here on earth. Amen. The fifth prayer is the carrying of the cross. Our Father, who art in heaven, hallowed be thy name. Thy kingdom come, thy will be done, on earth as it is in heaven. Give us this day our daily bread, and forgive us our trespasses, as we forgive those who trespass against us. And lead us not into temptation, but deliver us from evil. Amen. Hail Mary, full of grace, the Lord is with thee. Blessed art thou amongst women, and blessed is the fruit of thy womb, Jesus. Holy Mary, Mother of God, pray for us sinners, now and at the hour of our death. Amen. Eternal Father, through Mary's unblemished hands and the divine heart of Jesus, we offer you the sufferings on the way of the cross,
especially his holy wound on his shoulder and its precious blood, as atonement for my and all of humanity's rebellion against the cross, every grumbling against your holy arrangements, and all other sins of true love of the cross. The sixth prayer is the crucifixion. Our Father who art in heaven, hallowed be thy name. Thy kingdom come, thy will be done on earth as it is in heaven. Give us this day our daily bread, and forgive us our trespasses, as we forgive those who trespass against us. And lead us not into temptation, but deliver us from evil. Amen. Hail Mary, full of grace, the Lord is with thee. Blessed art thou amongst women, and blessed is the fruit of thy womb, Jesus. Holy Mary, Mother of God, pray for us sinners, now and at the hour of our death. Amen. Eternal Father, through Mary's unblemished hands and the divine heart of Jesus, we offer you your Son on the cross, his nailing and raising, his wounds on the hands and feet, and the three streams of his precious blood that poured forth from these for us, his extreme tortures of the body and soul, his precious death and its non-bleeding renewal, in all holy masses on earth, as atonement for all wounds against vows and regulations within the orders, as reparation for my and all of the world's sins, for the sick and the dying, for all holy priests and laymen, for the Holy Father's intentions towards the restoration of Christian families, for the strengthening of the faith, for our country and unity among all nations in Christ and his church, as well as for the diaspora. The seventh prayer, the piercing of the side of Jesus. Our Father who art in heaven, hallowed be thy name. Thy kingdom come, thy will be done on earth as it is in heaven. Give us this day our daily bread, and forgive us our trespasses, as we forgive those who trespass against us, and lead us not into temptation, but deliver us from evil. Amen. Hail Mary, full of grace, the Lord is with thee. Blessed art thou amongst women, and blessed is the fruit of thy womb, Jesus. Holy Mary, Mother of God, pray for us sinners, now and at the hour of our death. Amen. Eternal Father, accept as worthy for the needs of the Holy Church and as atonement for the sins of all mankind, the precious blood and water which poured forth from the wound of Jesus' divine heart. Be merciful and gracious towards us. Blood of Christ, the last precious content of his holy heart, wash me of all my and others' guilt of sin. Water from the side of Christ, wash me clean of all punishment for sin, and extinguish the flames of purgatory for me and for all of the poor souls. Amen. Jesus, we give you our hearts, molded according to your will. You are the way, the truth, and the life.

In the name of the Father, and of the Son, and of the Holy Spirit. Amen. We unite ourselves with the Immaculate Heart of Mary, all the angels and saints in heaven, the souls in purgatory, and all the just on earth, joined with the Holy Sacrifice, celebrated in all masses across the earth. We offer our prayers, our tears, joys, and our suffering to Jesus for the conversion of sinners and the salvation of the dying. O Lord, how truly great you are. My soul calls out to adore you. All glory, all praise to you, Father and the Son, and to the Holy Spirit, as it was in the beginning, is now, and will be forever. Amen. Alleluia. Almighty and eternal God, we kneel, we prostrate our very selves before your holy altar. Our deepest desire is purely to adore you, living and present in the most blessed sacrament. Through the endless merits of the Sacred Heart of Jesus, may souls find salvation and reparation for their sins by the Church and the Pope, for all of the clergy and all of the apostles of prayer. O King of Kings, King of the highest lineage that has ever been, made small and has remained here in the host. Jesus, we believe that you are truly present in the sacrament of love. With infinite love, you love us. Here you receive us with open arms and fill us with the peace and interceding for us to the Father to obtain all that truly

makes us happy and holy. We have come to worship you in spirit and in truth. Here you are yourself, and we know that your heart burns for each of us, and that you long to be loved by each of us in return. You come with infinite love and humility in the sacred host, so that we may not be afraid to draw near to you. We ask that through the Immaculate Heart of Mary, we learn to love you with perfect love, so that we can forgive others as you forgive us. We bless you, Lord, for the gift of yourself in the Holy Eucharist. We adore you as the treasure of our hearts. We praise you for your infinite mercy. We want to console you for those who do not love you and to ask you with trust that you will open the gates of your love upon the whole world, that all may be one in your divine will, in your love, and in your heart. Our Lord and our God, you are the living water that renews, loves, rejoices, and flows from your heart in the Eucharist for all of those who come to you. We praise you and we bless you. All glory be to you, Jesus, for the sacrament of unity that brings us today to you in a lasting friendship, in a divine intimacy, where you prove without a doubt that God is love. Give me, Jesus, that perfect love that casts out all fear, and that our souls may find their rest living in your tenderness. Free our minds from all anxiety and discomfort, so that with the confidence of a child, we can surrender to you, along with our freedoms and understanding, through the Immaculate Heart of Mary. Eucharistic Heart of Jesus, burning with love for us, inflame our hearts with love for you, until with you we have one will. So that we can love the things that you love and do what you would do. Because you have said, everyone who does the will of my Father is my brother, my sister, and my mother. Center our lives in the depth of your love, Jesus, so that we may be free from the seductions of the flesh and of the passing things of this world. May we find our joy in your friendship, our treasure in your love, our riches in your merits, our weakness in your grace, our happiness in union with you, and peace in the Father's will. All praise to you, Jesus, for the power and love in the Blessed Sacrament. Here you constantly intercede for the salvation of all. Here you continue to atone for every sin committed, offering the merits of Calvary to make amends for every wrong. Here you call us to join you in prayer so that we can hear you, receive many blessings, and comfort you. In you, with you, and through you, we pray with trust for the conversion of the whole world, without having any merit of our own, but trusting in yours alone. We offer to the Heavenly Father the infinite merits of your Sacred Heart, together with the merits of the Immaculate Heart of Mary for the salvation of souls. Free all people, Jesus, from the bondage of sin and division. For each soul is so precious to you. Bring us home rejoicing in the victory of your mercy. Through the infinite merits of your holy wounds, because you are more powerful than all the forces of hell. We trust completely in your promise of the gospel. Behold, I come to make all things new. Praise be to you, Jesus, truly present in the Blessed Sacrament. Lamb of God, King of kings, our Savior, light of the world, by the light of your Eucharistic love, expel all darkness from our minds and hearts, so that we can clearly see the height and depth of your personal love for us. With this light, Jesus, our faith increases. Perfect our hope so that we never give in to any form of sadness or discouragement. Give us wisdom to see everything from God's point of view, so that we can walk in the light of truth and virtue, living according to the will of the Father. May the heart of Jesus in the Blessed Sacrament always be praised,
always adored and loved with grateful love in all the tabernacles of the world until the end of time. Amen.

Prayers of Thanksgiving. Heavenly Father, we come before you today with a heart full and overflowing with gratitude. Thank you, Lord, for the magnificent world you have created. We thank you, Jesus, that we are not alone. You are always here in all the tabernacles of the earth. And because we always find in you comfort in our afflictions, healing in our sickness, and strength in your weakness. Thank you for your precious body and blood that saves us and gives us eternal life. Thank you for your merciful love that forgives us all. All praise to you, Jesus, in the Blessed Sacrament. We thank you for the immensity of heaven that reflects your greatness and for each new day you give us. We praise and bless you for the delicate petals and vibrant colors of the flowers. Lord, we are fascinated by the starry nights you have created, the moon and the sun that illuminate the darkness and remind us of your infinite reach. Most of all, we thank you for the people we love, for the families who take care of us and the friends who walk by our side. Thank you for the joy of your love. May we never be blind to the beauty that surrounds us, but may we always walk in the spirit of praise and thanksgiving for your wonderful works. We thank you that you cleanse our sins, which are very heavy burdens upon our hearts. All praise to you, Lord, in the Blessed Sacrament. Thank you, Lord.

Lord, for all the blessings you pour out in your tabernacle in the church. Thank you for the strength of your blessed sacrament. All praise to you, Jesus, in the blessed sacrament. The ends of the earth marvel at your wonders. The whole earth, from sunrise to sunset, is filled with your joy. Give thanks to the Lord. Open the doors of holiness to us. We will enter and give thanks. This is the door of the Lord through which the righteous may enter. We will thank you that you have responded to our call and that you have saved us. The stone which the builders discarded, it has become the cornerstone. This is the work of the Lord. Lord, what a wonder for our eyes to behold. This very day was made by you, the Lord. We rejoice and rejoice. We offer our heartfelt thanks to you, Lord, in the blessed sacrament of the altar. O Lord, grant us your salvation. May you be forever blessed and praised. The Lord God is indeed our light. We give thanks to you, Lord, because you are good, because your mercy is eternal and your love lasts forever. Glory be to the Father, to the Son, and to the Holy Spirit, as it was in the beginning, is now, and will be forever. Amen.

Prayers of Reparation to the Most Blessed Sacrament. My Jesus, I love you with all my heart. I feel sorry that I have offended your infinite goodness so many times. I promise with your grace not to offend you again in the future. I give you all of my will, my affections, my desires, and everything I possess. From now on, dispose of me and everything I have as you please. All I ask and desire is your holy love, final perseverance, and the perfect fulfillment of your will. I entrust to you the souls in purgatory, but especially to those who have the greatest devotion to the Blessed Sacrament and to the Blessed Virgin Mary. Sacred Heart of Jesus, in you we place our trust and offer this prayer of reparation as a tribute of love to the Immaculate Heart of the Blessed Virgin Mary. She who is the vessel of purity and holiness, she who is a model of all virtue. Her virginal womb was the first living sanctuary, the first walking tabernacle. Your mother will beautify our hearts. She will shower roses of exquisite perfumes and fragrances upon us. Through her hands, we unite our sacrifice and love. We want to give you back all the lack of love that you have received from your creatures. We want to console your heart and unite ourselves to the mysteries of your sacred passion. We also want to make reparation for the wounds of your divine heart, outraged and profaned in the Holy Hosts for all of the offenses he receives from many souls. Jesus, when on the eve of your passion you were praying in the garden, the vision of all the sins of the world and the ingratitude of men who turned away from you tortured your heart. So great were your sufferings that they made you sweat blood. You are scourged and crucified again through the sins of men, and we have brought you to extreme agony.

Behold now, Jesus, we come to you and abide with you. We will accompany you in your agony, and we will tell you about our love. Grant us the grace to be able to be with you and to keep us persevering in prayer. Jesus, our Savior, we remember when you took your apostles to the

with all our minds, with all our soul, and with all our strength. And the commandment to love our neighbor as you love him. Heavenly Father, we offer you the sadness and loneliness of the heart of Jesus, so that you may deign and be the companion and support of those who face the passage of time into eternity. Sacred Heart of Jesus, we offer you our vigils of reparation to attract your mercy to the whole world. We want to be the balm of peace that heals your wounds and heals the wounds of your most holy body. We offer you our sacrifices of love and the most difficult moments of our lives and reparation for our sins and those of the whole world. My Lord, our God and our Savior, we come before you longing to repair our relationship with you. May our souls be like the blessed oil that heals your sacred wounds, and like refreshing water to quench your burning thirst for souls. Your thirst to be loved and adored by all men in the blessed sacrament of the altar. We long to atone for the insults of sinners inflicted on you all over the world and at every moment, day and night. O Father, we offer you all of the acts of worship done by the souls who love you. Above all, we offer your divine Son, immolated on the altar in every corner of the world. O Father, infinitely good and compassionate, accept his most pure blood in atonement for all the outrages and sacrileges committed by humanity. Erase their sins and have mercy on them. O eternal Father, accept the precious blood that Jesus Christ shed in his passion. By his wounds, by his head crowned with thorns, by his heart, by all his divine merits, forgive souls and save them. O precious blood of our Redeemer, we adore you with great respect and with great love, and we want to repair the outrages that you receive from souls. O most holy God, in whose presence we are not worthy to stand, forgive all sins committed by thoughts and desires. Receive an expiation for these sins, the thorn-crowned head of your beloved Son. Accept the blood that flows so copiously from his wounds. Purify minds that are tainted, illuminate the darkness of their understanding, and that his blood be their strength, their light, and their life. Lord, by the inexhaustible mercy of your heart, and by the desire to forgive repentant sinners, we ask that sinners and the insensitive be converted by the fire of love of the Immaculate Heart of Mary, and that we will not forget that if we want to seek happiness in you, we will find it, that if we would seek riches, you are the infinite wealth, and if we seek peace, only in you will we find it. Eternal Father, for the passion of your Son, for what he suffered, for those immense pains, we unite to that cross. O Heavenly Father, look at the wounds of your Son and deign to receive them so that souls may open themselves to the touches of grace. May his blood soften the sin-hardened hearts and move them to do penance. May the weight of the cross on the shoulders of your divine Son move souls to unload the weight of their crimes on the tribunal of penance. And that the nails that pierced his sacred hands and feet grant us the grace to fear him and to love him. We ask you, eternal Father, for all these souls. Through the passion of your Son, we offer you all of our sorrows. We also offer you, O Heavenly Father, this crown of thorns of your blessed, beloved Son. For these sorrows I pray to you, for priests, that their vocation may be greater, that they may be pure, that they may be good children of God, worthy to consecrate the holy mysteries of the Holy Mass. I also offer you what your Son suffered, nailed to the cross, his burning thirst and all the other torments of his agony for sinners, so that they may repent of their sins, and so that for the perseverance with which your Son prayed to you, for the very ones who were crucifying him, and with that humility, he asked you, forgive them because they do not know what they are doing. I beg you to grant to all souls that they have a great love for their neighbor and that they may be faithful to your Son. Yes, my God, I beg you because Jesus asks me to. Amen.

prayer intentions. We pray for Yvonne, for her healing of her health, her ankle and her shoulder, and for her finances. We pray for Juanita, for open doors, for a new job. We pray for Adelaida, for her daughter Elena, who was in an accident, and for Liliana. We pray for Lydia Peacock, for her allergies and her health. We pray for Kevin and for the healing of his back pain. We pray for Josephine for the healing of her hands and fingers. We pray for Brenda for the healing of her foot and that she can find the right doctor to administer treatment. We pray for Florenza, for her and for her son Florin, for Tony, for Ellis, for Juan and Margarita, for Alexis and for Sierra. We pray for Marge, for her daughter Patricia's healing and for the family's relationship. We pray for Mara and for her mother Maria, who is dying. We pray for Jerry for his health and recovery. For Tina for her health, for her family, and for her mother Rosario. Pray for Adelaida for her needs and for her family. We pray for John for his health, for his mother, for his family, and for finances. For Connie, for her conversion, for protection from bad thoughts, and for help during prayer. For an anonymous request for her serious family problems. We pray for Linda. We pray for Gail and for family problems and for personal conflicts.

Oh Jesus, now I wish to pray the Lord's Prayer 7 times in unity with the love with which you sanctified this prayer in your heart. Take it from my lips into your divine heart. Improve and complete it so much that it brings as much honor and joy to the Trinity as you granted it on earth with this prayer. May these pour upon your humanity in glorification to your painful wounds and the precious blood that you spilled for them.

First prayer, the circumcision. Our Father, who art in heaven, hallowed be thy name. Thy kingdom come, thy will be done on earth as it is in heaven. Give us this day our daily bread, and forgive us our trespasses, as we forgive those who trespass against us. And lead us not into temptation, but deliver us from evil. Amen. Hail Mary, full of grace, the Lord is with thee. Blessed art thou amongst women, and blessed is the fruit of thy womb, Jesus. Holy Mary, Mother of God, pray for us sinners, now and at the hour of our death. Amen. Eternal Father, through Mary's unblemished hands and the divine heart of Jesus, we offer you the first wounds, the first pains, and the first bloodshed as atonement for all of humanity's sins of youth, as protection against the first mortal sin, especially among my relatives. The second prayer is the suffering on the Mount of Olives. Our Father, who art in heaven, hallowed be thy name. Thy kingdom come, thy will be done on earth as it is in heaven. Give us this day our daily bread, and forgive us our trespasses, as we forgive those who trespass against us. And lead us not into temptation, but deliver us from evil. Amen. Hail Mary, full of grace, the Lord is with thee. Blessed art thou amongst women, and blessed is the fruit of thy womb, Jesus. Holy Mary, Mother of God, pray for us sinners, now and at the hour of our death. Amen. Eternal Father, through Mary's unblemished hands and the divine heart of Jesus, we offer you the terrifying suffering of Jesus' heart on the Mount of Olives and every drop of his bloody sweat as atonement for my and all of humanity's sins of the heart, as protection against such sins and for the spreading of divine and brotherly love. Amen. The third prayer is the flogging. Our Father, who art in heaven, hallowed be thy name. Thy kingdom come, thy will be done, on earth as it is in heaven. Give us this day our daily bread, and forgive us our trespasses, as we forgive those who trespass against us. And lead us not into temptation, but deliver us from evil. Amen. Hail Mary, full of grace, the Lord is with thee. Blessed art thou amongst women, and blessed is the fruit of thy womb, Jesus. Holy Mary, Mother of God, pray for us sinners, now and at the hour of our death. Amen. Eternal Father, through Mary's unblemished hands and the divine heart of Jesus, we offer you the many thousands of wounds, the gruesome pains, and the precious blood of the flogging as atonement for my and all of humanity's sins of the flesh, as protection against such sins, and for the preservation of innocence, especially among my relatives. The fourth prayer is a crowning of thorns. Our Father, who art in heaven, hallowed be thy name. Thy kingdom come, thy will be done, on earth as it is in heaven. Give us this day our daily bread, and forgive us our trespasses, as we forgive those who trespass against us. And lead us not into temptation, but deliver us from evil. Amen. Eternal Father, through Mary's unblemished hands and the divine heart of Jesus, we offer you the wounds, the pains, and the precious blood of Jesus' holy head, from the crowning with thorns, as atonement for my and all of humanity's sins of the Spirit, as protection against such sins and the spreading of Christ's kingdom here on earth. Amen. The fifth prayer is the carrying of the cross. Our Father, who art in heaven, hallowed be thy name. Thy kingdom come, thy will be done, on earth as it is in heaven. Give us this day our daily bread, and forgive us our trespasses, as we forgive those who trespass against us. And lead us not into temptation, but deliver us from evil. Amen. Hail Mary, full of grace, the Lord is with thee. Blessed art thou amongst women, and blessed is the fruit of thy womb, Jesus. Holy Mary, Mother of God, pray for us sinners, now and at the hour of our death. Amen. Eternal Father, through Mary's unblemished hands and the divine heart of Jesus, we offer you the sufferings on the way of the cross, especially his holy wound on his shoulder and its precious blood, as atonement for my and all of humanity's rebellion against the cross, every grumbling against your holy arrangements, and all other sins of true love of the cross. The sixth prayer is the crucifixion. Our Father, who art in heaven, hallowed be thy name. Thy kingdom come, thy will be done, on earth as it is in heaven. Give us this day our daily bread, and forgive us our trespasses, as we forgive those who trespass against us.
and lead us not into temptation, but deliver us from evil. Amen. Hail Mary, full of grace, the Lord is with thee. Blessed art thou amongst women, and blessed is the fruit of thy womb, Jesus. Holy Mary, Mother of God, pray for us sinners, now and at the hour of our death. Amen. Eternal Father, through Mary's unblemished hands and the divine heart of Jesus, we offer you your Son on the cross, his nailing and raising, his wounds on the hands and feet, and the three streams of his precious blood that poured forth from these for us, his extreme tortures of the body and soul, his precious death and its non-bleeding renewal, and all holy masses on earth as atonement for all wounds against vows and regulations within the orders, as reparation for my and all of the world's sins, for the sick and the dying, for all holy priests and laymen, for the Holy Father's intentions towards the restoration of Christian families, for the strengthening of the faith, for our country and unity among all nations in Christ and his church, as well as for the diaspora. The seventh prayer, the piercing of the side of Jesus. Our Father who art in heaven, hallowed be thy name. Thy kingdom come, thy will be done on earth as it is in heaven. Give us this day our daily bread, and forgive us our trespasses, as we forgive those who trespass against us, and lead us not into temptation, but deliver us from evil. Amen. Hail Mary, full of grace, the Lord is with thee. Blessed art thou amongst women, and blessed is the fruit of thy womb, Jesus. Holy Mary, Mother of God, pray for us sinners, now and at the hour of our death. Amen. Eternal Father, accept as worthy for the needs of the Holy Church and as atonement for the sins of all mankind, the precious blood and water which poured forth from the wound of Jesus' divine heart. Be merciful and gracious towards us. Blood of Christ, the last precious content of his holy heart, wash me of all my and others' guilt of sin. Water from the side of Christ, wash me clean of all punishment for sin, and extinguish the flames of purgatory for me and for all of the poor souls. Amen. Jesus, we give you our hearts, molded according to your will. You are the way, the truth, and the life.

My brothers and sisters in Christ, let us commence this, our ninth day of the novena to the Holy Spirit, as we commence our lives in Christ, in the name of the Father, the Son, and the Holy Spirit. This novena in honor of the Holy Spirit is the oldest of all novenas since it was first made at the direction of our Lord Jesus Christ when he sent the apostles back to Jerusalem to await the coming of the Holy Spirit on the very first Pentecost. It is still the only novena officially prescribed by Holy Mother Church, addressed to the third person of the Blessed Trinity. It is a powerful plea for the light and strength and love so sorely needed by every Christian. On this ninth day, we invoke thou on those who evermore thee confess and thee adore. In thy sevenfold gift descend. Give them comfort when they die. Give them life with thee on high. Give them joy which never end. Amen. The fruits of the Holy Spirit, which we seek in a very special way on this ninth day, perfect the supernatural virtues by enabling us to practice them with greater docility to divine inspiration. As we grow in the knowledge and love of God under the direction of the Holy Spirit, our service becomes more sincere and generous, the practice of virtue more perfect. Such acts of virtues leave the heart filled with joy and consolation and are known as the fruits of the Holy Spirit. These fruits, in turn, render the practice of virtue more attractive and become a powerful incentive for still greater effort in the service of God to serve whom is to reign. Let us pray. Come, O Divine Spirit, fill my heart with thy heavenly gifts, thy charity, joys, peace, patience, benignity, goodness, faith, mildness, and temperance, that I may never be weary in the service of God, and that by continued faithful submission to thy inspiration may merit to be united eternally with thee in the love of the Father and of the Son. Amen. Our Father, who art in heaven, hallowed be thy name. Thy kingdom come, thy will be done on earth as it is in heaven. Give us this day our daily bread, and forgive us our trespasses, as we forgive those who trespass against us. And lead us not into temptation, but deliver us from evil. Amen. Hail Mary, full of grace, the Lord is with thee. Blessed are you among women, and blessed is the fruit of thy womb, Jesus. Holy Mary, Mother of God, pray for us sinners, now and at the hour of our death. Amen. Glory be to the Father, and to the Son, and to the Holy Spirit, as it was in the beginning, is now, and forever shall be. Amen. Glory be to the Father, and to the Son, and to the Holy Spirit, as it was in the beginning, is now, and forever shall be. Amen. Glory be to the Father, and to the Son, and to the Holy Spirit, as it was in the beginning, is now, and forever shall be. Amen. Glory be to the Father,

and to the Son, and to the Holy Spirit, as it was in the beginning, is now, and forever shall be. Amen. Glory be to the Father, and to the Son, and to the Holy Spirit, as it was in the beginning, is now, and forever shall be. Amen. Glory be to the Father, and to the Son, and to the Holy Spirit, as it was in the beginning, is now, and forever shall be. Amen. Glory be to the Father, and to the Son, and to the Holy Spirit, as it was in the beginning, is now, and forever shall be. Amen. My brothers and sisters in Christ, let us now make our act of consecration to the Holy Spirit. Before the great multitude of heavenly witnesses, I offer myself, soul and body, to you, eternal Spirit of God. I adore the brightness of your purity, the unerring keenness of your justice, and the might of your love. You are the strength and light of my soul. In you I live and move and am. I desire never to grieve you by unfaithfulness to grace, and I pray with all my heart to be kept from the smallest sin against you. Mercifully, guard my every thought and grant that I may always watch for your light and listen to your voice and follow your gracious inspirations. I cling to you and give myself to you and ask you, by your compassion, to watch over me in my weakness, holding the pierced feet of Jesus and looking at his five wounds and trusting in his precious blood and adoring his open side and stricken heart. I implore you, adorable Spirit, helper of my infirmity, to keep me in your grace that I may never sin against you. Give me grace, O Holy Spirit, Spirit of the Father and of the Son, to say to you always and everywhere, speak, Lord, your servant heareth. Amen. Let us now pray for the seven gifts of the Holy Spirit. Lord Jesus Christ, who before ascending into heaven did promise to send the Holy Spirit to finish your work in the souls of your apostles and disciples, thine to grant the same Holy Spirit to me, that he may perfect my soul, the work of your grace and your love. Grant me the spirit of wisdom, that I may despise the perishable things of this world and aspire only after the things that are eternal. The spirit of understanding, to enlighten my mind with the light of your divine truth. The spirit of counsel, that I may ever choose the surest way of pleasing God and gaining heaven. The spirit of fortitude, that I may bear my cross with you and that I may overcome with courage all the obstacles that oppose my salvation. The spirit of knowledge, that I may know God and know myself and grow perfect in the science of the saints. The spirit of piety, that I may find the service of God sweet and amiable. The spirit of fear, that I may be filled with a loving reverence towards God and may dread in any way to displease him. Mark me, dear Lord, with a sign of true disciple and animate me in all things with your spirit. Amen.

My brothers and sisters, as we come to the conclusion of this, our last Novena day, I'd like to share with you three very special prayers to the Lord our God. The first is I dedicate to the Blessed Mother.

Let us now invoke the Archangel Saint Michael to protect us and defend us always in this spiritual battle, to be our protection against this wickedness and snares of the devil. May God rebuke him, we humbly pray. And though thou, O Prince of the heavenly host, by the power of God, thrust into hell Satan and all the evil spirits who prowl about the world seeking the ruins of soul. Amen. Saint Michael, the Archangel, defenderes nos in proelio contra nequense insidias diaboli est opreasidium, imperer illis Deus supplices, deprecamur tuque, principes militate scelestis in virtus Dei, in infernum detrube Satanam aliosque spiritus malignus, qui ad perditionem animarum pervangantum in mundum. Amen. And now, on this final night, when we commence our celebration of Pentecost, I would like to, with your permission, share with you one of my favorite hymns to the Holy Spirit.

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Thank you, Lord. Amen. The Lord be with you. Vi benedica Dio omnipotente, Pater et Filio et Spiritus Sanctus. Amen.

0: You heard me, only friend whom I love. 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And you still live for me on the altar. If I cannot see the brilliance of your face or hear your sweet voice, oh my God, I can live by your grace. 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Saint Therese of Lisieux.
1: In the name of the Father, and of the Son, and of the Holy Spirit. Amen.

holy Saint Jude, I come before you today with steadfast faith in my time of urgent need, to request your unfailing help and powerful assistance. By the grace of our Lord Jesus, Mary, and Joseph, aid me in my financial distress. I turn to you with great faith and confidence, for you are an intercessor in all difficult problems. Come to my assistance and immediately address this great need. I lift up all my financial worries, cares, and sufferings into the hands of the Almighty Father. Help me to turn this negative stress into great faith and confidence in the Lord's salvation. I will trust wholeheartedly in His divine power and grace. For you know the struggles I face. You know the bills I need to pay, the food I need to eat, the shelter I need to rest, and the clothing I need to wear. May you feed me, nurture me, support me, and sustain me so I may meet all my expenses and dues of my debts. You know how essential money is, and what it can supply to me, through the provision and graces of our Lord Jesus Christ. I acknowledge He is our great provider, that there is nothing hard for Him and there is nothing He cannot do. Therefore, Saint Jude Thaddeus, make my requests be made known to Him, to whom all the riches and wealth belong, that He may never cease but continually provide for me in every need and every way. May the right doors of economic resources open for me today. May the right people and opportunities locate me and never delay. I pray for a spirit of abundance, financial breakthrough, and prosperity. Save me from this shame and take away this poverty. Steer me away from recklessness, but make me a cautious and prudent servant that I may increase and multiply what you have bestowed. Bless the works of my hands and make it fruitful. Expand my coast so you may bless others through me as I provide for their needs. And as I humbly present these requests to you, O Street, Jude Thaddeus, make my heart filled with thanksgiving, for I set my mind with a faithful expectation. Let me not lose hope by granting me peace, serenity, and understanding that you are watching over me, and the Lord, our God, will never forsake me. May your help never cease as I walk through this earth that I may never live in scarcity and poverty. Despite of my pains and struggles, I thank you for all that you are to me and the blessings you have bestowed upon me. May I honor you with your favor by granting my requests and the provision of my necessities. I pray I may be a living testimony of your goodness and mercy for people who are in dire financial needs as I promote my affection and devotion to you. Increase my faith, O Saint Jude Thaddeus, as I wait on you and receive all your goodness, everlasting blessings, and financial miracles. And in the name of Jesus Christ, may my ways be made prosperous. Amen.

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I trust that you will be met by a welcoming presence that knows you. Meets you with a deeper love than you have ever imagined in this world. May you know, without any doubt, the precious gift that you are.

may you be welcomed by a presence so loving that all fear subsides.

Welcome to Catholic Shrine Basilica YouTube channel. Basilica of Our Lady of La Vang, Vietnam. Introduction. Minor Basilica of Our Lady of La Vang is a Roman Catholic sanctuary, commemorating a vision of the Blessed Virgin Mary that was seen there in 1798. An important site of pilgrimage for Catholics in Vietnam, as well as for the Catholic overseas Vietnamese community. The Apparition Shrine, which was the area where Our Lady appeared, had a renovation in 2008. Areas surrounding the shrine, including the main sanctuary gate, were renovated. Located 40 kilometers from the city of Hue, the Shrine of Our Lady of La Vang marks a site where an apparition of Mary was reportedly seen in 1798. According to legend, Christians had sought refuge in the rainforests of the Quang Tri province, during which time many became very ill. While hiding in the jungle, the community gathered every night at the foot of a tree to pray. One night in 1798, in the branches of the tree, a lady appeared, wearing the traditional Vietnamese dress and holding a child in her arms, with two angels beside her. The Catholics interpreted the vision as the Virgin Mary and the infant Jesus Christ. They said that Our Lady comforted them and told them to boil leaves from the trees for medicine to cure their ills. In 1802, the Christians returned to their villages, passing on the story of the apparition in La Vang and its message. As the story of the apparition spread, many more visitors and Christians came to pray at this site. In 1820, a chapel was built. From 1830 to 1885, another wave of persecutions decimated the Christian population, during the height of which the chapel of Our Lady of La Vang was destroyed. In 1886, construction on a new chapel began and it was renovated in 1924 and 1959. In 1961, the Catholic bishops of Vietnam selected the Church of La Vang as the National Sacred Marian Center. Today's church was rebuilt from 1995 to 2004 with a bell tower, a praying square and pilgrimage house. Some sources state that the term La Vang was a derivative of the Vietnamese word meaning crying out. Scholars believe it comes from the ancient practice of naming a location for a genus of a tree or plant native to the area, La meaning leaf and Vang meaning herbal seeds. History: La Vang or La Vang is a location in Quang Tri Province, Vietnam. It is the site of the minor basilica of Our Lady of La Vang, Duc Mi La Vang, a Roman Catholic sanctuary, commemorating a vision of the Blessed Virgin Mary that was seen there in 1798. The site has been rebuilt on several occasions and is an important site of pilgrimage for Catholics in Vietnam, as well as for the Catholic overseas Vietnamese community. Many Vietnamese Catholic parishes throughout the world are named for Our Lady of La Vang. The Apparition Shrine, which was the area where Our Lady appeared, had a recent renovation in 2008. Areas surrounding the shrine, including the main sanctuary gate, were renovated. The La Vang boarding

house was also recently constructed to accommodate the pilgrims. The tradition of Our Lady of Lavang dates back to the time when Catholics were executed in Vietnam. Many people sought refuge in the rainforest of Lavang, and many became very ill. They were praying when a lady appeared, wearing the traditional Vietnamese Ao Dai dress and holding a child in her arms, with two angels beside her. The people present interpreted the vision as the Virgin Mary and the infant Jesus Christ. They said that Our Lady comforted them and told them to boil leaves from the trees for medicine to cure the illness. In 1961, the Catholic bishops of Vietnam selected the Church of La Vang as the National Sacred Marian Center. In 1962, Pope John XXIII declared the church the Basilica of La Vang. Though there is no official Vatican recognition of this event as a Marian apparition, on June 19, 1988, Pope John Paul II publicly recognized the importance of Our Lady of La Vang and expressed desire to rebuild the La Vang Basilica in commemoration of the 200th anniversary of the First Vision. But Pope John Paul II affirmed that there has been no documentation in the Vatican of Our Lady's apparitions in La Vang. Architecture: the Shrine of Our Lady of La Vang is considered Vietnam's national shrine. On the feast day of the Assumption, August 15, it is possible to attend solemn masses that draw up to 5 million faithful. Still, no tourist guide, religious or secular, speaks of this enthralling phenomenon in a country that is still for all intents and purposes communist, even if it is taking small steps towards religious freedom. The shrine complex stands on a plain in central Vietnam, in an area not yet reached by the rapid economic development that is transforming the country. It was built in memory of the apparition of the Virgin and Child, which took place over two centuries ago, in 1798 at the Khi La Vang Forest, the Trees of La Vang, in the province of Quang Tri, today the territory of the Archdiocese of Hue. A statue of the Virgin and Child, dressed in traditional Vietnamese clothes, stands on a stone and concrete sculpture in the form of a copse of trees. At the end of the 18th century, an edict by Emperor Con Tin banned Catholicism from Vietnam, initiating a period of fierce persecution. The Virgin Mary appeared to a group of Vietnamese Catholics who had fled to the forest. Our Lady assured them of comfort and the end of the persecution, indicating a herb, La Vang, to treat diseases. Even today, the nuns who together with the parish priest are in charge of the pastoral care of the complex, have areas where they grow this miraculous grass. The cult for Our Lady of La Vang is widespread not only among Catholics, but also among the faithful of other religions including Buddhists and Protestants, who pray to the Virgin Mary for special graces and healings. The history of La Vang is intertwined with that of the country and the Church of Vietnam. The church built on the site of the apparition of the Virgin was destroyed during periods of persecution 1830-1885. At the end of the 19th century, a new chapel arose, to which Pope John XXIII conferred the title of Minor Basilica 1961. With the war and reunification of Vietnam under the communist regime, the shrine was left to rack and ruin, while the authorities attempted to curb devotion and any attempt at restoration. In 1998, Pope John Paul II expressed the desire that on the occasion of the 200th anniversary of the apparition of the Virgin, the sanctuary could be rebuilt. To date, behind the remains of the old sanctuary, built in the 1800s, a new sanctuary is being built which will be inaugurated in 6 years. Many dioceses around the world, together with Vietnamese Catholics abroad, are sending donations for the gigantic sacred building that will be on par with the Marian shrines of Lourdes, Fatima, Chesticawa, or Vailonkani. Meanwhile, the complex has been enriched with chapels, hostels, a Way of the Cross and a giant panel dedicated to the 117 Vietnamese martyrs. Each station of the Way of the Cross is accompanied by images and information about some of the martyrs. For example,
the Station of Jesus.

who meets Veronica is paired by the presentation of the martyr Tan Feng Zai Ko Win Van Trung, a 22-year-old soldier killed for his faith. The quote taken from him reads, "I am ready to fight and die for my homeland, but do not ask me to renounce my Christian faith." Apparition, Our Lady of La Vang. Our Lady of La Vang, Vietnamese, Duc Mi La Vang, refers to a reported Marian apparition at a time when Catholics were persecuted and killed in Vietnam. The Shrine of Our Lady of La Vang, Basilica of Our Lady of La Vang, is situated in what is today Hai Phu Commune in Hai Lang District of Quang Tri Province in central Vietnam. Fearing the spread of Catholicism, the Khantin Emperor restricted the practice of Catholicism in the country in 1798. Soon thereafter, the Emperor issued an anti-Catholic edict and persecution ensued. Many people sought refuge in the rainforest of La Vang in Quang Tri Province, Vietnam, and many became very ill. While hiding in the jungle, the community gathered every night at the foot of a tree to pray the rosary. One night, an apparition surprised them. In the branches of the tree, a lady appeared, wearing the traditional Vietnamese Áo Dài dress and holding a child in her arms, with two angels beside her. The people present interpreted the vision as the Virgin Mary and the infant Jesus Christ. They said that Our Lady comforted them and told them to boil leaves from the trees for medicine to cure the illness. Legend states that the term La Vang was a derivative of the Vietnamese word meaning crying out. Another hypothesis is that La Vang is distorted from the toponym La Vang, La meaning leaf and Vang meaning jasminum subtriplinerve, a tree species whose leaves are used to make a tisane. According to an ancient practice, a location was sometimes named after a prominent local species of plant or animal. History of Our Lady of La Vang. In 1802, the Catholics returned to their villages, passing on the story of the apparition in La Vang and its message. As the story of the apparition spread, many came to pray at this site and to offer incense. In 1820, a chapel was built. From 1830 to 1885, another wave of persecutions decimated the Catholic population, during the height of which the chapel in honor of Our Lady of La Vang was destroyed. In 1886, construction on a new chapel began. Following its completion, Bishop Bispar, Locke, consecrated the chapel in honor of Our Lady Help of Christians, in 1901. On December 8, 1954, the statue of Our Lady of La Vang was brought from Tri Bun back to the Holy Shrine. The Vietnamese Bishops' Conference chose the Church of Our Lady of La Vang as the national shrine in honor of the Immaculate Conception. La Vang became the National Marian Center of Vietnam on April 13, 1961. Pope John XXIII elevated the Church of Our Lady of La Vang to the rank of a minor basilica on August 22, 1961. Though there is no official Vatican recognition of this event as a Marian apparition, on June 19, 1998, Pope John Paul II publicly recognized the importance of Our Lady of La Vang and expressed desire to rebuild the La Vang Basilica in commemoration of the 200th anniversary of the First Vision. In the Philippines, the Our Lady of La Vang Church at Vietville, Barangay Santa Lourdes in Puerto Princesa City in Palawan. Our Lady of La Vang has become a patroness of Puerto Princesa and patroness of Palawan. She was known as Inang Lala, Mother Lala. In May 2022, Archbishop Joseph Win Kai Ling announced the dedication and consecration of the new basilica to be during the La Vang Congress in 2023, that will happen from 14 to 15th of August. Basilica of Our Lady of La Vang. 10 years following the establishment of the chapel, the tension between the Vietnamese imperial court and Catholics reached a new height. From 1830 to 1885, persecution of Catholics took place across the country and a great number of priests were killed. The Catholic population was significantly reduced, and the Church of Our Lady of La Vang

was destroyed. In 1886, local Catholics rebuilt the church, which took 15 years to complete because of its isolated location. On 22 August 1961, Pope John XXIII made the church a basilica. La Vang is the one of Vietnam's largest Catholic sanctuaries. 11 years later, the basilica was wrecked during the Easter Offensive of 1972. Only part of the bell tower remained nearly intact during the war. Though looking tarnished from age, the bell tower still retains its stately appearance. In 1998, Pope John Paul II recognized the significance of the Marian apparition at La Vang and expressed his desire to reconstruct the Basilica of Our Lady of La Vang. To provide pilgrims with a spacious and convenient worship space, local church leaders built a new chapel in 2012. Featuring a vernacular architecture with traditional hipped roofs, this chapel can accommodate up to 5,000 people at any given time. In front of the bell tower is a spacious square, flanked by sculptures featuring the Passion of Jesus Christ as well as Vietnamese martyrs. At the spot where the Virgin Mary reportedly appeared, visitors will find statues featuring three great trees with a statue of Our Lady holding baby Jesus Christ standing in the center. Inside the shrine, you'll see a well with a sign that reads Marian Well. Many people who come here drink from the well to pay their respect to the Virgin Mary. They also believe that this water can cure illnesses. Today, the Basilica of Our Lady of La Vang has become one of the most significant Catholic sanctuaries in the region, drawing thousands of pilgrims each year. This is also one of the only three Catholic sanctuaries in the country recognized by the Vietnamese government. At the feast, visitors will find a solemn procession to commemorate the Marian apparition at La Vang and join Catholic leaders and congregations in the recitation of the Holy Rosary. Our Lady of La Vang is a monumental landmark in Vietnam. After centuries of wars and destruction, plenty of historical sites in Vietnam have been destroyed. The Basilica of Our Lady of La Vang, a location of significant historic and religious meaning, was no exception. Nonetheless, local believers are still doing their best to preserve the remains of this sacred site and uphold its meaning with feast days and meaningful activities. Not only is the story of the Visitation of the Virgin Mary a crucial point of contact between faith and reality, but it's also a monumental landmark in our country's history. The Holy Shrine offers visitors a glimpse into the historic periods of a bygone era, and to Catholics a newfound appreciation for the hard-earned freedom in practicing their chosen religion. Hopefully, the Holy Shrine of Our Lady of La Vang will again see thousands of faithful pilgrims making their way to pay their respects once the COVID-19 pandemic is over. Feast Day. The Feast Day of Our Lady of La Vang takes place every 3 years in August. The most recent feast day, which was the 31st one, was celebrated on 13th, 14th, and 15th August in 2017. The first feast day was celebrated in 1901. Mass time. Weekdays, 7 p.m. Sundays, 8:30 a.m. Church visiting time. 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Address, Basilica of Our Lady of La Vang, P55V+3V7, Hai Phu, Hai Lang, Quang Trai, Vietnam. How to reach the Basilica. Tan Son Nhiet International Airport in Ho Chi Minh City, Vietnam is the nearby airport to the Basilica. Nha Trang Train Station in Nha Trang, Vietnam is the nearby train station to the Basilica. If you wish to know more about Catholic shrine basilicas, Marian shrines and Marian apparitions, subscribe to our Catholic Shrine Basilica YouTube channel. 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National Sanctuary of Our Lady of Quapa,
Sean T.

Hales, Nicaragua. 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Sanctuary of Our Lady of Cuapa, Santuario de Nuestra Señora de Cuapa. The Blessed Virgin of Cuapa is a Marian invocation of the Catholic Church venerated among the Nicaraguan

in the Department of Chantales. It has ecclesiastical approval from the bishops Bosco Vives Robello and Pablo Antonio Vega, and the support of the Mariologist René Laurenton. San Francisco de Quapa is a municipality in the Chantales Department of Nicaragua. This municipality was created July 30, 1997 and is located in the northeast section of Chantales. Before that date, the town was part of the municipality of Huigalpa. Its area is about 277 kilometers. The principal business activity is the cattle and agriculture. 99% of the population is Catholic. The first mayor was Manuel Antonio Celaya Menezes and the vice mayor was Oscar Velasquez Gonzalez. They were elected in 1997. Quapa is a town with a population of 5,000 situated in a small valley in the municipality of Huigalpa, in Chantales, Nicaragua. Its people are very simple folk, small cattle ranchers who live a rustic lifestyle and raise cattle for family consumption. This peaceful corner of Nicaragua is where our mother, the Blessed Virgin Mary, began to manifest herself to one of the local farmers, who received a message from the Queen of Heaven in 1980. 2 years later, the Auxiliary Bishop and Vicar General of the Archdiocese of Managua authorized the publication of the report on the apparitions of the Blessed Virgin Mary in Quapa. History of Our Lady of Quapa, Nicaragua. With the apparitions of the Virgin Mary, in 1980, Quapa was visited year after year with thousands of parishioners. Since then, the sanctuary that is the Temple of Veneration is one of the main attractions of the municipality. 13th January 2013, Quapa was officially declared sanctuary. The 8th May of 2013, for the first time on the 33rd anniversary of the apparitions of Our Lady of Quapa, celebrated Mass the Apostolic Nuncio Fortunatus in Huachuco. Church sacristan Bernardo Martinez entered an old chapel and observed a supernatural light illuminating from a statue of the Blessed Virgin. On another day, the Virgin appeared clothed in white, similar to the statue in the church, and asked for the daily rosary with biblical citations and have the first Saturday devotions renewed. She also warned of future sufferings for Nicaragua if the people didn't change. Not wanting further problems, he ignored the Virgin's request to spread the message, and when he avoided the location of the apparition, the Virgin appeared to him a few days later in a pasture promising him help. Architecture of Our Lady of Quapa, Nicaragua. Old chapel is a structure built in 1906, with colonial influence. Inside, the image of the illuminated Virgin of Quapa is preserved, as well as the phrases that the Virgin said to Bernardo in his apparitions. There is also information regarding the apparitions and their messages. Bernardo Martinez, who became a priest and great devotee of the Virgin Mary, was buried in the center of the temple. La New Church It is the Catholic temple in use today. Its construction is modern and was erected in 1990. La Chapel of San Francisco, it is a hermitage located on the private property of the Marine Guardado family, who have a family tradition of more than three centuries of keeping the image of Saint Francis that was brought with his novenas from France, as a gift from the son of Manuela Sequeira, who was in France studying priesthood. The image has performed miracles such as providing water to the territory. The Sanctuary of the Apparitions of the Virgin Quapa was declared as such in 2013 and was built in the place where the Virgin Mary appeared to the peasant Bernardo Martinez in 1980. The apparitions of Quapa are recognized by the Nicaraguan Episcopal Conference and the place of the apparitions is a national sanctuary and was indulgenced during the Jubilee of the year 2000. On January 13, 2013, it was declared by Pope Benedict XVI Diocesan Sanctuary, with the name of Sanctuary Mariano de Quapa. On May 8, this place receives thousands of pilgrims from all over Nicaragua. In addition to its religious importance, here you can do camping. It is located 10 minutes from the town center. The San Jacinto Archaeological Site, on the farm of the same name, is the largest of its kind in the area.

Dozens of mounds and other indigenous structures can be seen at 1 kilometer west of the town center. The Cueva de los Duendes, in the remote community of El Tule, preserves cave paintings, a rare indigenous art in Shawn tales. Monument to Lorenzo Marin. It is a half-length sculpture in honor of the person who donated the land for the installation of public institutions in the urban area of Cuapa. The Monument to the Fallen Ones. It is a work in the form of a book on which the names of the heroes and martyrs from Cuapa who fell in defense of the Sandinista Popular Revolution are written. It is located next to the road about 2 kilometers before reaching the town. El Municipal Park. It has recreation and leisure areas, children's games and rest benches. El Raul Ruiz Baseball Stadium and Municipal Barrier. They are 2 very crowded public spaces in this municipality. Apparition of Virgin Mary. His name was Bernardo and he was the sacristan of the town. From his childhood he had helped clean the chapel, wash the altar linens, ring the bells for the recitation of the rosary in the evening. All this he did with sincere desire to serve God, in spite of those who made him a laughingstock. Everything began the night of April 15, 1980. While he was in the chapel, Bernardo saw the image of Our Lady, which he was especially fond of radiating light. The light radiated out from the image, which he saw was more beautiful than ever and let off enough light for him to walk at a normal pace without tripping. This led Bernardo to make an examination of conscience. In doing so, he recalled certain divisions he had recently caused in the town, as he was a man with a bad temper. He decided to tell the people what had happened, after the recitation of the rosary, and publicly ask their forgiveness. News of the story soon spread throughout the town of Cuapa and many laughed at him for claiming to have seen the image of Our Lady clothed in light. Yet, it was obvious that Our Lady was preparing him for what was to come, seeing his change of heart and public apology. Timeline. 1880, Father Andres Rongier, S.J., a Jesuit missionary from Mexico, prophesied that Cuapa would be a famous future site of a Marian apparition. August 20, 1931, Bernardo Martinez is born. April 15, 1980, Bernardo discovered that the statue in the chapel was supernaturally lighting up on its own. May 8, 1980, the Virgin appeared clothed in white, similar to the statue in the church, and asked for the daily rosary with biblical citations and have the first Saturday devotions renewed. She also warned of future sufferings for Nicaragua if the people didn't change. Not wanting further problems, he ignored the Virgin's request to spread the message. May 16, 1980, not wanting further problems, he ignored the Virgin's request to spread the message, and when he avoided the location of the apparition, the Virgin appeared to him in a pasture promising him help. The next morning, an inner peace filled his soul which allowed him to tell what happened with no fear of ridicule. June 8, 1980, the Virgin gave him a nighttime vision, a movie in the sky, which moved from the early church to men in white, likely Dominicans, praying the rosary, then Franciscans, and finally ordinary people with rosaries whose example he was told to follow. July 8, 1980, an angel appeared and told him and foretold several events which shortly took place, including the death of a cousin which could have been prevented had he listened to Bernardo's warnings. September 8, 1980, the Virgin appeared as a child and told him to not raise funds for a new church. The Lord does not want material churches. He wants living temples which are yourselves. October 13, 1980, the Virgin Mary appeared in a big luminous circle forming over the ground and allowed everyone, 50, there to witness. When her form appeared, he pleaded with her to allow herself to be seen by the others for they didn't believe. Her face turned pale and her garments gray as she became visibly saddened by their hardness of heart. As Bernardo apologized profusely, she instructed him to pray the rosary, turn from violence, pray for the world, and make peace. She tells him that he will no longer see her in that place and vanishes. 1982,
Bishop Bob

Osco M. Vivas Rabello, Auxiliary Bishop and Vicar General of the Archdiocese of Managua, authorizes the publication of the Narration of the Apparitions of the Blessed Virgin Mary in Cuapa. November 13, 1982, Pablo Antonio Vega Mantilla, Bishop of Huigalpa, the Diocese of the Apparitions, declares that he has an obligation to assure the authenticity of the events in order to be able to assist in discerning the true value of the alluded to message. Bernardo Martinez is ordained a priest. Piedra de Cuapa. The Piedra de Cuapa, Rock of Cuapa, or Monolito de Cuapa, Monolith of Cuapa, is a prominent landmark in San Francisco de Cuapa. According to a Nicaraguan folktale, it is inhabited by a duende, or perhaps a whole family of duendes. According to the legend, a duende fell in love with a young woman named Flor, and stole her family's donkey, which they placed on top of the piedra. Eventually, the family was able to defeat the duendes by playing loud music. Other local folklore includes a tree that is said to shed tears from its branches at midnight, and the legend that any man who bathes in a particular place will marry a woman from the area and never leave. Feast Day, 8th May, Annual Feast Day of Our Lady of Cuapa held on 8th May. Mass Time, every month 8th Essential Mass. Contact Info, National Sanctuary of Our Lady of Cuapa, San Francisco de Cuapa, Sean Tales, Nicaragua. How to reach the sanctuary. Augusto Cesar Sandino International Airport ACS in Managua, Nicaragua is the nearby airport to the sanctuary. To get to the National Shrine of Our Lady of Cuapa, board a bus at the El Mayorio Market Terminal to Huigalpa, from 6 a.m. to 7 p.m., get off at the Cuapa Junction and wait for a bus to take you to the center of the municipality. 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

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Our Lady thanks you for responding to her call. May God multiply your blessings.

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We are walking with Him. I feel like He is blessing all of our country and blessing all of us. He's so happy for us to be here.

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Maybe even if they don't know what exactly is going on, they know something very important and powerful is happening, so everyone just stops in awe, and it is a great thing to be a part of.

been Catholic all my life, and today, and we've been able to experience the gift of God in a physical presence through the Eucharist and adoration, and been able to proceed with Him the past 2 days, and it's been a beautiful experience just watching people witness His glory just in streets and just like seeing

how he impacts people who don't even know, like people who are just stopping at what in their tracks, what they're doing, like even driving, they'll stop where they're at, and just like they know that there's something there, and it's just changing people's lives, and just to be able to witness that has been beautiful. And yeah, all glory to God.

it's everything. It's just like experiencing the power of His forgiveness and His love and His desire to love us. And that love pouring through us to love others has just been, that's the biggest part for me. And just being able to be a weapon for God's kingdom and advancing has just been, it's been everything for me.

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God is, He's living in, He's obeying in us. God is my world. He is the head of my family. He is the head of everything. And the Eucharistic is Him present, is His presence. And this is the relic of Carlo Acutis. He's a first class relic, and we are coming from West Palm Beach because Carlo, as he say, Eucharistic is the highway to heaven. So that's why we came for this pilgrimage.

Hello, my name is Paweł, I'm from Poland. I came here with my brother, who is a priest since 12 years, and with my niece and nephew. And it was a great time. We were in Podbrdo. We were also tonight in the morning, in 3 a.m. We were at Križevac, and it was one of the best time for us. Thank you for your invitation. Yeah.

in my experience, in that peace is where the Lord can work in your life. It's really striving to attain that peace is really going to be how he can move through me and others. A lot of times that came through surrender. Really getting to that point of surrender, and that's when that peace just kind of trickles in. It's just hard to explain. Various times of life, going from like daily adoration to several times a week, just depending on my circumstances, but definitely in those moments, especially in hardship, etc., it's like being in front of the Blessed Sacrament has been a source of great peace. It's just having that kind of time to rest with the Lord and just knowing that he's there and you're there, and it's just where it works. I've given up big things to trust in his providence, and he's the provider. I mean, he just never lets me down. It's just incredible. Blows my mind every time.

Dear children, I am looking at you and thanking God for each of you, because He permits me to still be with you, to encourage you to holiness. Little children, peace is disturbed, and Satan wants peacelessness. That is why, may your prayer be stronger, so that every unclean spirit of division and war may be stilled. 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Thank you for having responded to my call.

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Again, that's 239-842-3325. Our Lady thanks you for responding to her call. May God multiply your blessings.

We believe that Jesus, that God is present, is real in the mystery of the Holy Eucharist. It means that when we get close to the Lord, we approach to the Lord, we in the Holy Eucharist, in the Holy Host, we are in front of God.

after the Holy Mass, we will have the opportunity to be in adoration 1 hour. It is a great moment of blessing to be in front of Jesus. And we receive all the graces that we need in our life, that we need in our way to sanctity. How much graces we can receive. God knows what we need. And when we are in front of Him, He will give us the graces that we are most in need in that moment. Sometimes we ask for special graces or petitions, but He knows more than us. Just when you are in front of Jesus, you have to know that He already knows what you need.

my name is Sofia. I'm 17 years old. I come from Romania. It's my first time in here in Medjugorje, and I am really excited. I love it in here so much. I came in here with my friends, with my best friend and other people from my hometown. And it's such a wonderful experience. I came here to pray and to find peace. I encourage all of you to come in here because it is a great experience. There is so much happiness in here. I haven't felt so happy in such a long time. And I'm here to pray for my future, for my family. And I also went to the mountains 4 times. Once I went in the same day 2 times in a row without sleeping in between, but it was awesome. I encourage you, all of you, to come in here because it's such a great place.

I'm Kathy Ramirez and live here in Helena, Montana, and member of the Cathedral of St. Helena. Each day I try to walk by faith, reminding myself every day to keep our Lord close and to follow Him. Eucharistic adoration is very important, especially when discerning something important, to be able to sit and be present with our Lord and think through what discernment needs to happen and be able to feel that peace when you know it's the right decision. So there's a lot of peace to be had here. It's a blessing to have Eucharistic adoration here at the cathedral and to have the opportunity for daily Mass. We're very blessed. God is at the center of my life. It's very important, and start the day with prayer and end the day with prayer and try to ask for His guidance throughout the day and walk by faith every day.

Hi, my name's Katie. I am from Spokane, Washington, and I go to school here at Carroll College. And within the chaos of the world, finding Christ's peace is essential to living a happy and joyful life. I think even just within school and family life, it can get chaotic. And every time I've sought Christ's peace, I have found it here at Mass, within others. He really wants to give it to us, so it's really me just receiving it. God is my Father. He is really everything in my life. I think without Him, I can do nothing, and every time I've tried to do things without Him, I've failed. So God is my life.

Hello, my name is Father Killian McCaffrey from St. Cyril and Methodius Parish in East Helena here in Montana. And we're here with the Torch of Peace from the Project for Peace that Maria Vision is working on and has been working on for some time and which is continuing. Psalm 46 tells us, "Be still and know that I am God." Despite earthquakes and hurricanes and tragedies, we can still have that deep peace that our Lord himself knew and which he passed on to his disciples and apostles. "Peace I leave you, my peace I give you." But this is not the peace that the world can take away easily from us. This goes back to the Hebrew word shalom. Shalom, peace. But it's a deep, deep peace which is in our soul, a peace that only God can give and that the world must work very hard with our cooperation to take away. St. Teresa of Avila spoke about this very beautifully when she said, when we're spiritually balanced, when we have that sense of peace or shalom, it's very hard for the world to take that away. Terrible things could happen, but we can still have that inner peace, peace in our heart, peace in our soul, peace in the center of our being. If we're spiritually unbalanced, oh, well then the slightest thing, the slightest problem, the slightest inconvenience would send us off angry, frustrated, in a terrible state. But this sense of shalom, this sense of peace, God's peace, that's really what we are looking for in our lives. And this is the peace which will bring us to salvation, because it's the peace that only comes from God, and that God can give us, and God can instill in us, and God can perfect in us. Be still and know that I am God, supreme among the nations, supreme on the earth. God bless you.

My name is Lee Hockey, and I'm from Great Falls, Montana. It's difficult to find peace these days in all the noise and confusion of stuff that's going on in the world. And so you have to strive even harder to find your own internal peace and pray for it and pray to God and just hope that the Holy Spirit will come into your soul and help you with that. There are always going to be dark times. There's always going to be difficulties, and it's going to be harder to find that peace with God. But you have to continue to pray, continue to wait for God's word. You know, I forget which apostle said it. He said, "Go and spread the word." The gospel to all lands, and use words if you have to. So if you by your actions you can bring somebody to God, that's what you need to do. And just the things you say, the slightest thing might be the word that somebody is looking for that day. I have a friend that she says in the morning when she gets up, she says, "You know, Lord, let my word

ultimately, without peace, it's hard to know which direction the Lord is calling you, because one thing I've learned is that the Lord never calls through turmoil, never calls through stress, struggle, like stuff like that. It's always, you know, it's His voice when there's peace kind of surrounding it. So that's one place that I've learned that peace is just absolutely vital in the faith life, is discerning when it's actually the voice of God and not some other distraction, something else trying to steer you away. It's always followed by peace. I think anytime there's like, I think about a lot of decisions that I've had to make where it's like, gosh, I really don't know. Should I do this? Should I do that? Should I, like, which way do I go? And I'm kind of back and forth and back and forth. And then ultimately, like, I'll be in prayer and it'll all just all of a sudden, like, be sitting there looking at Jesus. And then I should do this, this for this reason, this reason, this reason. And then all of a sudden, the other side that I was thinking about just doesn't even make any sense anymore, because the Lord gives me enough peace that it's just like, yep, that's the way I'm going. That's what I'm going to do. If you're looking for peace, come find a chapel, come find Jesus. Like, there's churches all over the world. Come stop in for 5 minutes and see what changes there. I guarantee that the Lord will work some peace into your heart, even with 5-10 minutes just sitting in a chapel. So go look for it if you don't already have it. God is absolutely my foundation. Like, there is nothing that I can do. As soon as I try and steer, or as soon as I step away from that, it never works. So He's my foundation. Everything that I do is always built up off of the foundation that I have in Jesus.

My name is Sally Silva. I live here in Helena, Montana, and I am a member of the Cathedral of St. Helena Parish here in Helena. I'm a daily communicant. I come to Mass every day. And I don't know what I would do if I did not have the Lord in my life. Recently, Father Mark, our pastor, has started doing adoration after Mass on Saturday mornings. And for that, I am very, very grateful, because on Saturday mornings, we also have confessions available. And I find it so incredibly awesome, such an incredible feeling, to be able to come from the confessional and stand right in front of our Lord, exposed on the altar, and be able to look at Him and have Him looking at me, know He is there with me. And I find that incredibly peaceful in my heart and very comforting. And I don't know how anybody can get through this life without our Lord in it. Over the years, I've experienced many things, many joys, and many sorrows. And the bottom line is that I would not have been able to get through any of it without Him in my life.

My name is Sean Monaco. I'm from South Carolina, and I go to here, Carroll College in Helena, Montana. I mean, it's one of the first things that you really need to continue your faith life.

If you don't have peace within your heart, every time you walk into a chapel, there's going to be a war going on within yourself. Getting that peace from the Lord is just recognizing that you're a son or you're a daughter, and you do have a father. You have a father in heaven who loves you, and once you start there, there's just so much peace in that. A lot of times, even if I may not be the one seeking the peace, he's often pursuing me. He's seeking me out in order that I have peace. There's not a moment in my life where I sought after peace and the Lord did not immediately give it to me. I invite people all the time, whether that's to pray or whether that's to do even simple things like hanging out. It's all geared towards peace in the end, of letting them know that they're loved. And to invite people who probably have never received that peace before. It's very important for me to do that. He's my father, I'm his son, and he's everything to me. You know, he's the gift giver in my life. There's not a point in my life that I could look back and not see that he is constantly giving me grace, giving me gifts to receive his love.

People tend to think of peace in a variety of ways. Some think of it as a time of quiet and tranquility. Some think of it as an experience of harmony and lacking in violence. While these are accurate concepts, there's a deeper sense of peace that is the kind of peace offered to us by the Lord. Peace I give you, he says, my peace I leave you. The biblical notion of peace, that is the peace of Jesus, is about relationship. It is modeled by God in the Holy Trinity. Within the Holy Trinity, there is perfect right relationship of persons, Father, Son, and Holy Spirit. Given that all people are created in the image and likeness of God, we are most truly ourselves, first of all, when we are in right relationship with God and Christ through the Holy Spirit. Secondly, this includes being in right relationship with sisters and brothers within the body of Christ. As the members of the human body, such as a hand and a feet, heart and lungs, are integrally related to each other for the well-being of a body, so too are we members of the church integrally related to each other. And thirdly, embodying the saving mission of Jesus Christ, we are called to seek right relationships with those outside the bonds of the church in order to invite them into relationship with God. The plan of the Lord was never to do his mission all by himself. It was to include the members of his body to do the work of salvation. That is all about peace. I think of the many saints who have done just this to provide us an example of being instruments of peace. And so must we all do.

Hi, my name is Caden Amis. I live here in Helena. I'm a parishioner here at the Cathedral of St. Helena, and I'm a soon-to-be college student at Carroll College. So spiritual peace plays a number of roles in your life. One, it kind of dictates how you act around other people, how you physically show yourself, but also it also plays a huge role in your mental life. You know, spiritual peace is something that, you know, in movies and other things like that, it's really talked about having an inner peace. I think that that rings very true. Peace in one's life draws God into your heart. It allows God to work His wonderful ways in your life and in your heart, therefore making more true conversions inside your soul, your heart, and in your life, and also in your relationships in your life, and with Him as well. Peace is a very complicated topic, but I think that's sort of the gist of it. I think in some ways I'm always searching for peace with God. I feel like it's gonna take me my whole life. There are numerous examples. Right before confession is a good example. I'll have turmoil in my heart with sin, especially, and going to confession, searching out the forgiveness from God, and talking to Him through the priest is, I think, the best way to gain peace, especially with my relationship with God. So you walk out of confessional and you do feel peace come over you, and you know, I think that's one of the coolest feelings ever. You know, we were just talking about it actually. It's like a spiritual shower. You kind of get all cleaned up, and you know, it feels really good. I mean, obviously, you know, there's something different about finding peace through God, especially. God brings a certain level of purpose. He fulfills your life, and the peace He brings really is supposed to be everlasting and is everlasting. So yeah, I mean, once you find God and you're on the path to eternal life in heaven, that's gonna be the greatest peace of all. And you can only find that through God. So yes, anyone who seeks peace should come through God if they want true eternal peace. Yeah, God is sort of like, He's sort of like the air I breathe. He's just everywhere, and even if I'm conscious of Him or not, He's working in my life in ways that I don't understand, nor do I see a lot. You know, sometimes I can even take Him for granted because He's just there. But really, He's kind of my everything. And I want to make my life an offering to Him, and in thanksgiving, and you know, to serve Him well, and to find His path for me in my life. Yeah, God is the one who he makes everything happen. He's my savior. He loves me, and He shows me what love really is, and how to replicate that love to others.

0: My name is Dawn Bouchard. I am the music director here at St. Anne's Cathedral in Great Falls, Montana.
1: Holy Mary, Mother of God.
0: Spiritual peace with God is very, very important. Living your life holy and having that peace that passes all understanding is so important to me. And you can only get that through God.

There's been a few things that have been very difficult, and I have always gone to the altar, to Jesus, to Mass, to Eucharistic adoration. My Catholic faith is so important and so beautiful.

Everybody needs to be here. Everybody needs to be here. The pain in this world, the suffering, I don't know how people do it without Christ, without God. And they need to come to the feet of Jesus and lay down all their burdens, and their lives will be transformed, truly. God is everything in my life. Everything I plan, everything I work towards, it's all about God. I have a water hauling business, and I haul water to about 300 customers. And when God says, you know, give drink to the thirsty, you know, whoever visits me in prison or feeds me or gives a drink to, that was my motivation for the water hauling business. It's a very long story, but I feel like everything I do, there has to be a purpose. You know, God's purpose, God's plan. Otherwise, it's not worth doing.

How do you find a spiritual place with God and peace? Well, I can't think of a better spot than being right here on the grounds of St. Cyril's Methodist Parish here in East Helena, Montana. There's a lot of peace that we just experienced. We had the rosary, we had adoration, we had mass. You can't beat that type of peace, peace of the heart, peace of the mind, peace of the spirit.

Indeed, there's always been challenges in my spiritual life. Being in the military for 30 years or so, and under various circumstances of combat and dealing with personnel, it was very hard to go ahead at time to seek the peace of the Lord in a military environment. But I did. I befriended our Chaplain McGinnis, and through his guidance and love, I found peace in what I'm doing and where I'm going. And he was the reason why I was ordained 14 years ago. The question, Eucharistic adoration, as you focus and you gaze upon our Jesus in the monstrance, I find peace into the fact that as a deacon, I have in the past had many opportunities to have the monstrance in my hand as I make the sign of the cross with Jesus with me as I gave to the people. And that is very peaceful. That is very overwhelming, and at the same time know that I'm so close to our Lord in the monstrance.

Dear children, I am listening to your cry and prayers for peace. For years, Satan has been fighting for war. That is why God sent me among you to guide you on the way of holiness. Because humanity is at a crossroad. I am calling you to return to God and to God's commandments, that it may be good for you on earth, and that you may come out of this crisis into which you have entered, because you are not listening to God, who loves you and desires to save you and lead you to a new life. Thank you for having responded to my call.

0: In the name of the Father, and of the Son, and of the Holy Spirit.
1: Amen.
0: I believe in God, the Father Almighty, creator of heaven and earth, and in Jesus Christ, his only Son, our Lord, who was conceived by the Holy Spirit, born of the Virgin Mary, suffered under Pontius Pilate, was crucified, died, and was buried. He descended into hell, and on the third day he rose again from the dead. He ascended into heaven and sits at the right hand of God, the Father Almighty. From thence he shall come to judge the living and the dead.
1: I believe in the Holy Spirit, the Holy Catholic Church, the communion of saints, the forgiveness of sins, and the resurrection of the body, and life everlasting. Amen.
0: Our Father, who art in heaven, hallowed be thy name. Thy kingdom come, thy will be done, on earth as it is in heaven.
1: Give us this day our daily bread, and forgive us our trespasses, as we forgive those who trespass against us. And lead us not into temptation, but deliver us from evil. Amen.
0: For an increase of faith, hope, and love. Hail Mary, full of grace, the Lord is with thee. Blessed art thou among women, and blessed is the fruit of thy womb, Jesus.
1: Holy Mary, Mother of God, pray for us sinners, now and at the hour of our death. Amen.
0: Hail Mary, full of grace, the Lord is with thee. Blessed art thou among women, and blessed is the fruit of thy womb, Jesus.
1: Holy Mary, Mother of God, pray for us sinners, now and at the hour of our death. Amen.
0: Hail Mary, full of grace, the Lord is with thee. Blessed art thou among women, and blessed is the fruit of thy womb, Jesus.
1: Holy Mary, Mother of God, pray for us sinners, now and at the hour of our death. Amen.
0: Glory be to the Father, and to the Son, and to the Holy Spirit.
1: As it was in the beginning, is now, and ever shall be, world without end. Amen.
0: The first glorious mystery, the resurrection. We pray for the virtue of faith.
2: Our Father, who art in heaven, hallowed be thy name. Thy kingdom come, thy will be done, on earth as it is in heaven.
1: Give us this day our daily bread, and forgive us our trespasses, as we forgive those who trespass against us. And lead us not into temptation, but deliver us from evil. Amen.
2: Hail Mary, full of grace, the Lord is with thee. Blessed art thou amongst women, and blessed is the fruit of thy womb, Jesus.
1: Holy Mary, Mother of God, pray for us sinners, now and at the hour of our death. Amen.
2: Hail Mary, full of grace, the Lord is with thee. Blessed art thou amongst women, and blessed is the fruit of thy womb, Jesus.
1: Holy Mary, Mother of God, pray for us sinners, now and at the hour of our death. Amen.
2: Hail Mary, full of grace, the Lord is with thee. Blessed art thou amongst women, and blessed is the fruit of thy womb, Jesus.
1: Holy Mary, Mother of God, pray for us sinners, now and at the hour of our death. Amen.
2: Hail Mary, full of grace, the Lord is with thee. Blessed art thou amongst women, and blessed is the fruit of thy womb, Jesus.
1: Holy Mary, Mother of God, pray for us sinners, now and at the hour of our death. Amen.
2: Hail Mary, full of grace, the Lord is with thee. Blessed art thou amongst women, and blessed is the fruit of thy womb, Jesus.
1: Holy Mary, Mother of God, pray for us sinners, now and at the hour of our death. Amen.
2: Hail Mary, full of grace, the Lord is with thee. Blessed art thou amongst women, and blessed is the fruit of thy womb, Jesus.
1: Holy Mary, Mother of God, pray for us sinners, now and at the hour of our death. Amen.
2: Hail Mary, full of grace, the Lord is with thee. Blessed art thou amongst women, and blessed is the fruit of thy womb, Jesus.
1: Holy Mary, Mother of God, pray for us sinners now and at the hour of our death. Amen.
2: Hail Mary, full of grace, the Lord is with thee. Blessed art thou amongst women, and blessed is the fruit of thy womb, Jesus.
1: Holy Mary, Mother of God, pray for us sinners now and at the hour of our death. Amen.
2: Hail Mary, full of grace, the Lord is with thee. Blessed art thou amongst women, and blessed is the fruit of thy womb, Jesus.
1: Holy Mary, Mother of God, pray for us sinners, now and at the hour of our death. Amen.
2: Hail Mary, full of grace, the Lord is with thee. Blessed art thou amongst women, and blessed is the fruit of thy womb, Jesus.
1: Holy Mary, Mother of God, pray for us sinners now and at the hour of our death. Amen.
2: Glory be to the Father, and to the Son, and to the Holy Spirit.
1: As it was in the beginning.

0: The second glorious mystery, the Ascension, we pray for the virtue of hope.
1: Our Father, who art in heaven, hallowed be thy name. Thy kingdom come, thy will be done, on earth as it is in heaven.
2: Give us this day our daily bread, and forgive us our trespasses, as we forgive those who trespass against us. And lead us not into temptation, but deliver us from evil.
3: Amen.
1: Hail Mary, full of grace, the Lord is with thee. Blessed art thou amongst women, and blessed is the fruit of thy womb, Jesus.
2: Holy Mary, Mother of God, pray for us sinners, now and at the hour of our death. Amen.
1: Hail Mary, full of grace, the Lord is with thee. Blessed art thou amongst women, and blessed is the fruit of thy womb, Jesus.
2: Holy Mary, Mother of God, pray for us sinners, now and at the hour of our death. Amen.
1: Hail Mary, full of grace, the Lord is with thee. Blessed art thou amongst women, and blessed is the fruit of thy womb, Jesus.
2: Holy Mary, Mother of God, pray for us sinners, now and at the hour of our death. Amen.
1: Hail Mary, full of grace, the Lord is with thee. Blessed art thou amongst women, and blessed is the fruit of thy womb, Jesus.
2: Holy Mary, Mother of God, pray for us sinners, now and at the hour of our death. Amen.
1: Hail Mary, full of grace, the Lord is with thee. Blessed art thou amongst women, and blessed is the fruit of thy womb, Jesus.
2: Holy Mary, Mother of God, pray for us sinners, now and at the hour of our death. Amen.
1: Hail Mary, full of grace, the Lord is with thee. Blessed art thou amongst women, and blessed is the fruit of thy womb, Jesus.
2: Holy Mary, Mother of God, pray for us sinners, now and at the hour of our death. Amen.
1: Hail Mary, full of grace, the Lord is with thee. Blessed art thou amongst women, and blessed is the fruit of thy womb, Jesus.
2: Holy Mary, Mother of God, pray for us sinners, now and at the hour of our death. Amen.
1: Hail Mary, full of grace, the Lord is with thee. Blessed art thou amongst women, and blessed is the fruit of thy womb, Jesus.
2: Holy Mary, Mother of God, pray for us sinners, now and at the hour of our death. Amen.
1: Hail Mary, full of grace, the Lord is with thee. Blessed art thou amongst women, and blessed is the fruit of thy womb, Jesus.
2: Holy Mary, Mother of God, pray for us sinners, now and at the hour of our death. Amen.
1: Hail Mary, full of grace, the Lord is with thee. Blessed art thou amongst women, and blessed is the fruit of thy womb, Jesus.
2: Holy Mary, Mother of God,

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1: Glory be to the Father, and to the Son, and to the Holy Spirit.
0: As it was in the beginning, is now, and ever shall be, world without end. Amen.
1: O my Jesus,
0: forgive us our sins, save us from the fires of hell, lead all souls to heaven, especially those in most need of thy mercy.

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1: Our Father, who art in heaven, hallowed be thy name. Thy kingdom come, thy will be done, on earth as it is in heaven.
2: Give us this day our daily bread, and forgive us our trespasses, as we forgive those who trespass against us. And lead us not into temptation, but deliver us from evil. Amen.
1: Hail Mary, full of grace, the Lord is with thee. Blessed art thou amongst women, and blessed is the fruit of thy womb, Jesus.
2: Holy Mary, Mother of God, pray for us sinners now and at the hour of our death. Amen.
1: Hail Mary, full of grace, the Lord is with thee. Blessed art thou amongst women, and blessed is the fruit of thy womb, Jesus.
2: Holy Mary, Mother of God, pray for us sinners now and at the hour of our death. Amen.
1: Hail Mary, full of grace, the Lord is with thee. Blessed art thou amongst women, and blessed is the fruit of thy womb, Jesus.
2: Holy Mary, Mother of God, pray for us sinners now and at the hour of our death. Amen.
1: Hail Mary, full of grace, the Lord is with thee. Blessed art thou amongst women, and blessed is the fruit of thy womb, Jesus.
2: Holy Mary, Mother of God, pray for us sinners now and at the hour of our death. Amen.
1: Hail Mary, full of grace, the Lord is with thee. Blessed art thou amongst women, and blessed is the fruit of thy womb, Jesus.
2: Holy Mary, Mother of God, pray for us sinners now and at the hour of our death. Amen.
1: Hail Mary, full of grace, the Lord is with thee. Blessed art thou amongst women, and blessed is the fruit of thy womb, Jesus.
2: Holy Mary, Mother of God, pray for us sinners now and at the hour of our death. Amen.
1: Hail Mary, full of grace, the Lord is with thee. Blessed art thou amongst women, and blessed is the fruit of thy womb, Jesus.
2: Holy Mary, Mother of God, pray for us sinners now and at the hour of our death. Amen.
1: Hail Mary, full of grace, the Lord is with thee. Blessed art thou amongst women, and blessed is the fruit of thy womb, Jesus.
2: Holy Mary, Mother of God, pray for us sinners now and at the hour of our death. Amen.
1: Hail Mary, full of grace, the Lord is with thee. Blessed art thou amongst women, and blessed is the fruit of thy womb, Jesus.
2: Holy Mary, Mother of God, pray for us sinners, now and at the hour of our death. Amen.
1: Hail Mary, full of grace, the Lord is with thee. Blessed art thou amongst women, and blessed is the fruit of thy womb, Jesus.
2: Holy Mary, Mother of God, pray for us sinners, now and at the hour of our death. Amen.
3: Glory be to the Father, and to the Son, and to the Holy Spirit.
2: As it was in the beginning, is now, and ever shall be, world without end. Amen.
1: O my Jesus,
2: forgive us our sins, save us from the fires of hell. Lead all souls to heaven, especially those most in need of thy mercy.

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1: Our Father, who art in heaven, hallowed be thy name. Thy kingdom come, thy will be done, on earth as it is in heaven.
2: Give us this day our daily bread, and forgive us our trespasses, as we forgive those who trespass against us. And lead us not into temptation, but deliver us from evil. Amen.
1: Hail Mary, full of grace, the Lord is with thee. Blessed art thou amongst women, and blessed is the fruit of thy womb, Jesus.
2: Holy Mary, Mother of God, pray for us sinners, now and at the hour of our death. Amen.
1: Hail Mary, full of grace, the Lord is with thee. Blessed art thou amongst women, and blessed is the fruit of thy womb, Jesus.
2: Holy Mary, Mother of God, pray for us sinners, now and at the hour of our death. Amen.
1: Hail Mary, full of grace, the Lord is with thee. Blessed art thou amongst women, and blessed is the fruit of thy womb, Jesus.
2: Holy Mary, Mother of God, pray for us sinners now and at the hour

0: 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Amen.
1: Hail Mary, full of grace, the Lord is with thee. Blessed art thou amongst women, and blessed is the fruit of thy womb, Jesus.
0: Holy Mary, Mother of God, pray for us sinners now and at the hour of our death. Amen.
1: Hail Mary, full of grace, the Lord is with thee. Blessed art thou amongst women, and blessed is the fruit of thy womb, Jesus.
0: Holy Mary, Mother of God, pray for us sinners now and at the hour of our death. Amen.
1: Hail Mary, full of grace, the Lord is with thee. Blessed art thou amongst women, and blessed is the fruit of thy womb, Jesus.
0: Holy Mary, Mother of God, pray for us sinners now and at the hour of our death. Amen.
1: Hail Mary, full of grace, the Lord is with thee. Blessed art thou amongst women, and blessed is the fruit of thy womb, Jesus.
0: Holy Mary, Mother of God, pray for us sinners now and at the hour of our death. Amen.
1: Hail Mary, full of grace, the Lord is with thee. Blessed art thou amongst women, and blessed is the fruit of thy womb, Jesus.
0: Holy Mary, Mother of God, pray for us sinners now and at the hour of our death. Amen.
1: Hail Mary, full of grace, the Lord is with thee. Blessed art thou amongst women, and blessed is the fruit of thy womb, Jesus.
0: Holy Mary, Mother of God, pray for us sinners now and at the hour of our death. Amen.
1: Hail Mary, full of grace, the Lord is with thee. Blessed art thou amongst women, and blessed is the fruit of thy womb, Jesus.
0: Holy Mary, Mother of God, pray for us sinners now and at the hour of our death. Amen.
1: Glory be to the Father, and to the Son, and to the Holy Spirit.
0: As it was in the beginning.

0: The fifth glorious mystery, the coronation. We pray for eternal happiness in heaven. Our Father, who art in heaven, hallowed be thy name. Thy kingdom come, thy will be done, on earth as it is in heaven.
1: Give us this day our daily bread, and forgive us our trespasses, as we forgive those who trespass against us. And lead us not into temptation, but deliver us from evil. Amen.
0: Hail Mary, full of grace, the Lord is with thee. Blessed art thou among women, and blessed is the fruit of thy womb, Jesus.
1: Holy Mary, Mother of God, pray for us sinners, now and at the hour of our death. Amen.
0: Hail Mary, full of grace, the Lord is with thee. Blessed art thou among women, and blessed is the fruit of thy womb, Jesus.
1: Holy Mary, Mother of God, pray for us sinners, now and at the hour of our death. Amen.
0: Hail Mary, full of grace, the Lord is with thee. Blessed art thou among women, and blessed is the fruit of thy womb, Jesus.
1: Holy Mary, Mother of God, pray for us sinners, now and at the hour of our death. Amen.
0: Hail Mary, full of grace, the Lord is with thee. Blessed art thou among women, and blessed is the fruit of thy womb, Jesus.
1: Holy Mary, Mother of God, pray for us sinners, now and at the hour of our death. Amen.
0: Hail Mary, full of grace, the Lord is with thee. Blessed art thou among women, and blessed is the fruit of thy womb, Jesus.
1: Holy Mary, Mother of God, pray for us sinners, now and at the hour of our death. Amen.
0: Hail Mary, full of grace, the Lord is with thee. Blessed art thou among women, and blessed is the fruit of thy womb, Jesus.
1: Holy Mary, Mother of God, pray for us sinners, now and at the hour of our death. Amen.
0: Hail Mary, full of grace, the Lord is with thee. Blessed art thou among women, and blessed is the fruit of thy womb, Jesus.
1: Holy Mary, Mother of God, pray for us sinners, now and at the hour of our death. Amen.
0: Hail Mary, full of grace, the Lord is with thee. Blessed art thou among women, and blessed is the fruit of thy womb, Jesus.
1: Holy Mary, Mother of God, pray for us sinners, now and at the hour of our death. Amen.
0: Hail Mary, full of grace, the Lord is with thee. Blessed art thou among women, and blessed is the fruit of thy womb, Jesus.
1: Holy.

0: our death. Amen.
1: Hail Mary, full of grace, the Lord is with thee. Blessed art thou among women, and blessed is the fruit of thy womb, Jesus.
0: Holy Mary, Mother of God, pray for us sinners now and at the hour of our death. Amen.
1: Glory be to the Father, and to the Son, and to the Holy Spirit.
0: As it was in the beginning, is now, and ever shall be, world without end. Amen.
2: O my Jesus,
0: forgive us our sins, save us from the fires of hell. 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

0: gracious advocate, thine eyes of mercy towards us, and after this our exile, show unto us the blessed fruit of thy womb, Jesus. 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
1: pray for us, O Holy Mother of God,
0: that we may be worthy of the promises of Christ. In the name of the Father, and of the Son, and of the Holy Spirit. Amen.

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My spirit rejoices in God my Savior, for he has looked with favor on his lowly servant. From this day all generations will call me blessed. The Almighty has done great things for me, and holy is

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He has cast down the mighty from their thrones, and he has lifted up the lowly. He has filled the hungry with great things, and the rich he has sent away empty. He has come to the help of his servant Israel, for he has remembered his promise of mercy, the promise he made to our fathers, to Abraham,

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May God multiply your blessings.

In the name of the Father, and of the Son, and of the Holy Spirit. Amen. O sacrament most holy, O sacrament divine, all praise and all thanksgiving be every moment thine. O sacrament most holy, O sacrament divine, all praise and all thanksgiving be every moment thine. Dear Jesus, thank you for another hour of worship and adoration in your presence. As St. Peter exclaimed in your transfiguration on top of the mountain, it is good to be here. In your loving presence, we are here to offer our praise, our thanksgiving, our sorrow for our sins, our yearning for you, our yearning for heaven, and finally, to beg your mercy and love to grant our petitions, especially for those viewers who called into our prayer line. We ask that you inspire and bless all viewers watching right now, all the Maria Vision staffers and supporters, so we can continue offering this holy hour of praise, adoration, and petition in your presence. My Lord Jesus Christ, I believe that you are really here in this sacrament. Night and day, you remain here, compassionate and loving. You call, you wait for, you welcome everyone who comes to visit you. I thank you, Jesus, my divine Redeemer, for coming upon the earth for our sake, and for instituting the adorable sacrament of the Holy Eucharist in order to remain with us until the end of the world. I thank you for hiding beneath the Eucharistic species your infinite majesty and beauty, which your angels delight to behold, so that I might have courage to approach the throne of your mercy. I thank you, dear Jesus,

for having become the priceless victim, to merit for me the fullness of heavenly favors. Awaken in me such confidence in you that their fullness may descend ever more fruitfully upon my soul. I thank you for offering yourself in thanksgiving to God for all his benefits, spiritual and temporal, which he has bestowed on me. Grant me grace and perseverance in your faithful service. Amen. Eternal Father, we humbly offer thee our presence and that of the whole of humanity from the beginning to the end of the world, at all the masses that ever have or ever will be prayed. We offer thee all the pains, sufferings, prayers, sacrifices, joys, and relaxations of our lives. In union with those of our Lord Jesus on earth, may the precious blood of Christ, all his blood, wounds, and agony save us. Through the sorrowful and immaculate heart of Mary, amen. Lord Jesus Christ, the light of the world, we glorify you as it is right and just. You are the Alpha and the Omega. You are the author of life, which you have lovingly shared unto us. In this particular moment, we seek to commemorate days full of life that have passed, and we joyfully welcome another day of life that you have bestowed upon us. Looking back on this past week, we graciously thank you for the countless blessings, graces, favors, and protection that you have bestowed upon us. We also thank you for the previous week's trials and challenges that have allowed us to realize that we are weak and nothing without you, and that have consequently brought us closer to you in faith, hope, and charity. We are nonetheless heartily sorry for the sins that we have committed and for our omissions, which are all products of our disobedience, pride, neglect, and disregard to do the good that we ought to do. We humbly ask for forgiveness for all our sins of commission and omission in the previous days. As we welcome in your presence in this new day, we humbly implore you once again to daily bestow upon us and all our loved ones your redeeming grace and invaluable blessings that will lead us to always do the good that we ought to do. May you be our protector from every kind of physical and spiritual harm, threats, hazards, calamities, illnesses that may be caused by any natural, man-made, or spiritual force. May you be our guide in all the challenges and trials that we will surely face in this day. May you increase our faith, strengthen our hope, and inflame our love for you and our brothers and sisters this year. Mindful of our defects, shortcomings, worldly inclinations, and predisposition to sin,

May you grant us the grace and willpower to live out the virtues and to amend and reform our lives this day. Through and with the aid and intercession of your saints, we consecrate this day to your Sacred Heart and to the Immaculate Heart of Mary. We, weak and deficient sinners, renew today our baptismal vows. We entrust all the days of this year to your divine tutelage. We offer you all the achievements, triumphs, failures, and concerns for this day for your greater glory and sanctification of our souls. Lord Jesus Christ, you are the Lord and center of our lives. You are the reason for our existence. Give us the grace to love you with all of our heart, mind, soul, now and forever. Amen.

Let us pray. For the intentions of Faith Hood in Buffalo, New York. For help with financial issues and for justice. Let us pray to the Lord. Lord, hear our prayer. For the intentions of Lorenza in San Antonio, Texas. For Olivia, Trinity, Noah, Nolan, Ramona, Tina, Eric, Jace, Jason, Lupe, Lauren, Isaiah, Alexis, Sierra, and Andrew, and for anyone else in need of prayer. Let us pray to the Lord. Lord, hear our prayer. For the intentions of Gail in New York, for the health of her husband, Charles, and for help with financial struggles, let us pray to the Lord. Lord, hear our prayer. For the intentions of Bernadette, for the Lendman family, and the repose of the soul of Beata, let us pray to the Lord. Lord, hear our prayer. For the intentions of Leticia Ernesto of San Francisco, California. For her husband to have a full recovery from his heart surgery. Let us pray to the Lord. Lord, hear our prayer. For the intentions of Sal in California. For his neighbor's mother who passed away. Let us pray to the Lord. Lord, hear our prayer. For the intentions of Rose Martirelli in New Jersey. For healing from a cough. For her relationship with her family. For healing from loneliness. And for her to feel God's love. Let us pray to the Lord. Lord, hear our prayer. For the intentions of Janola in

San Antonio, Texas. For the souls in purgatory, let us pray to the Lord. Lord, hear our prayer. For the intentions of Lois McCarran. For the repose of the soul of her neighbor, Gary. For Gary's wife. For all veterans. And for the safety of her son, William. Let us pray to the Lord. Lord, hear our prayer. For the intentions of an anonymous caller, for their grandmother, Maria, who passed away 36 years ago. Let us pray to the Lord. Lord, hear our prayer. For the intentions of Stephanie Rodriguez of San Antonio, Texas. For the health and well-being of herself and her granddaughter. Let us pray to the Lord. Lord, hear our prayer. For the intentions of Margie Garcia Agavo of California. For her three grandsons, Elijah, Luke, and Caleb. And in thanksgiving for being cancer-free. Let us pray to the Lord. Lord, hear our prayer. For the intentions of Maria Hernandez of California. For her granddaughter, Giselle Montoya, who has heart issues, and for her grandson, Carlos, who has liver issues. Let us pray to the Lord. Lord, hear our prayer. For the intentions of Joseph Zerafifa of San Antonio, Texas. For help with financial struggles. Let us pray to the Lord. Lord, hear our prayer. For the intentions of Angela in Clarence, New York. For help with home repair, finances, and finding a new job. And for Sally, who has lung cancer. Let us pray to the Lord. Lord, hear our prayer. For the intentions of Colleen Kilroy of Massachusetts. For the healing and conversion of her husband, Neil. For the repose of the soul of her brother-in-law, John Gerard, and for the safety and recovery of her nephew, Cody Armstrong, and for Casey and Amy. Let us pray to the Lord. Lord, hear our prayer. For the intentions of Maureen in Maryland. For her brother, Michael, who is sick in the hospital. Let us pray to the Lord. Lord, hear our prayer. For the intentions of Mr. Campbell in Maryland, for his health and well-being, let us pray to the Lord. Lord, hear our prayer. For the intentions of an anonymous caller in Miami, for Rogelio, whose dad passed away, and for the repose of his dad's soul, let us pray to the Lord. Lord, hear our prayer.
For the intentions of Serena Bradshaw of Hayward, California. For help with quitting, drinking, and smoking. Let us pray to the Lord. Lord, hear our prayer. For the intentions of James Phillips of Detroit, Michigan. For guidance, healing, and financial blessings, let us pray to the Lord. Lord, hear our prayer. For the intentions of John in Pennsylvania, for his health and help with finances, and for Carol, Ron, and Ken. Let us pray to the Lord. Lord, hear our prayer. For the intentions of Vincent in San Francisco, California. For the repose of the soul of his wife, Priscilla, who passed on August 14th. Let us pray to the Lord. Lord, hear our prayer. For the intentions of Jenny Blout of Michigan. For her daughter, Evie, who has stage 4 kidney disease. Let us pray to the Lord. Lord, hear our prayer. For the intentions of Reaching Prize of San Francisco, California. For his health, let us pray to the Lord. Lord, hear our prayer. Te Deum. You are God, we praise you. You are God, we acclaim you. You are the eternal Father, all creation worships you. To you, all angels, all the powers of heaven, cherubim and seraphim, sing in endless praise. Holy, holy, holy Lord, God of power and might, heaven and earth are full of your glory. The glorious company of apostles praise you. The noble fellowship of prophets praise you. The white-robed army of martyrs praise you. Throughout the world, the Holy Church acclaims you. Father of majesty unbounded, your true and only Son, worthy of all worship, and the Holy Spirit, advocate and guide. You, Christ, are the King of glory, the eternal Son of the Father. When you became man to set us free, you did not spurn the virgin's womb. You overcame the sting of death and opened the kingdom of heaven to all believers. You are seated at God's right hand in glory. We believe that you will come and be our judge. Come then, Lord, and help your people, bought with the price of your own blood. And bring us with your saints to glory everlasting. Save your people, Lord, and bless your inheritance. Govern and uphold them now and always. Day by day, we bless you. We praise your name forever. Keep us today, Lord,

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Lord, show us your love and mercy. For we put our trust in you. In you, Lord, is our hope, and we shall never hope in vain.

My soul proclaims the greatness of the Lord. My spirit rejoices in God my Savior, for he has looked with favor on his lowly servant. From this day, all generations will call me blessed. The Almighty has done great things for me, and holy is his name. He has mercy on those who fear him in every generation. He has shown the strength of his arm. He has scattered the proud in their conceit. He has cast down the mighty from their thrones and has lifted up the lowly. He has filled the hungry with good things, and the rich he has sent away empty. He has come to the help of his servant Israel, for he remembered his promise of mercy, the promise he made to our fathers, to Abraham and his children forever. Lord, have mercy. Christ, have mercy. Lord, have mercy. God, our Father in heaven, have mercy on us. God, the Son, Redeemer of the world, have mercy on us. God, the Holy Spirit, have mercy on us. Holy Trinity, one God, have mercy on us. Holy Mary, pray for us. Holy Mother of God, pray for us. Most honored of virgins, pray for us. Mother of Christ, pray for us. Mother of the Church, pray for us. Mother of Divine Grace, pray for us. Mother Most Pure, pray for us. Mother of Chaste Love, pray for us. Mother and Virgin, pray for us. Sinless Mother, pray for us. Dearest of mothers, pray for us. Model of motherhood, pray for us. Mother of good counsel, pray for us. Mother of our Creator, pray for us. Mother of our Savior, pray for us. Virgin most wise, pray for us. Virgin rightly praised, pray for us. Virgin rightly renowned, pray for us. Virgin most powerful, pray for us. Virgin gentle in mercy, pray for us. Faithful Virgin, pray for us. Mirror of Justice, pray for us. Throne of Wisdom, pray for us. Cause of our joy, pray for us. Glory of Israel, pray for us. Vessel of Selfless Devotion, pray for us. Mystical Rose, pray for us. Tower of David, pray for us. Tower of Ivory, pray for us. House of Gold, pray for us. Ark of the Covenant, pray for us.
Gate of Heaven, pray for us. Morning Star, pray for us. Health of the sick, pray for us. Refuge of sinners, pray for us. Comfort of the troubled, pray for us. Help of Christians, pray for us. Queen of Angels, pray for us. Queen of Patriarchs and Prophets, pray for us. Queen of Apostles and Martyrs, pray for us. Queen of Confessors and Virgins, pray for us. Queen of All Saints, pray for us. Queen conceived without sin, pray for us. Queen assumed into heaven, pray for us. Queen of the Rosary, pray for us. Queen of Families, pray for us. Queen of Peace, pray for us. Blessed be the name of the Virgin Mary, now and forever.

The whole world should tremble and heaven rejoice when Christ, the Son of the living God, is present on the altar in the hands of the priest. What wonderful majesty! What stupendous condescension! Oh, sublime humility! Oh, humble sublimity! That the Lord of the whole universe, God and the Son of God, should humble himself like this and hide under the form of a little bread for our salvation. Look at God's condescension, my brothers, and pour out your hearts before him. Humble yourselves that you may be exalted by him. O Jesus, present in the sacrament of the altar, teach all nations to serve you with a willing heart, knowing that to serve God is to reign. May your sacrament, O Jesus, be light to the mind, strength to the will, joy to the heart. May it be the support for the weak, the comfort for the suffering, the wayfaring bread of salvation for the dying, and for all, the pledge of future glory.

O Lord and vivifier, your grace has achieved for us all that you had spoken and promised. Grant us access to the place of your peace. For you are our vivifier. You are our consoler. You are our life remedy. You are our standard of victory. Blessed are we.

We, O Lord, because we have known you. Blessed are we, because we have believed in you. Blessed are we, because we bear your wounds and the sign of your blood on our countenances. Blessed are we, because you are our great hope. Blessed are we, because you are our God forever.

God, grant me the serenity to accept the things I cannot change, the courage to change the things I can, and the wisdom to know the difference. Living one day at a time, enjoying one moment at a time, accepting hardships as the pathway to peace, taking, as he did, this sinful world as it is, not as I would have it, trusting that he will make all things right if I surrender to his will, that I may be reasonably happy in this life and supremely happy with him forever in the next. Blessed be God. Blessed be his holy name. Blessed be Jesus Christ, true God and true man. Blessed be the name of Jesus. Blessed be his most sacred heart. Blessed be his most precious blood. Blessed be Jesus in the most holy sacrament of the altar. Blessed be the Holy Spirit, the Paraclete. Blessed be the great Mother of God, Mary, most holy. Blessed be her holy and immaculate conception. Blessed be her glorious assumption. Blessed be the name of Mary, Virgin and Mother. Blessed be Saint Joseph, her most chaste spouse. Blessed be God in his angels and in his saints. May the heart of Jesus in the most blessed sacrament be praised, adored, and loved with grateful affection at every moment in all the tabernacles of the world, even to the end of time. Amen. In the name of the Father, and of the Son, and of the Holy Spirit, amen.

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We are walking with him. I feel like he is blessing all of our country and blessing all of us. He's so happy for us to be here.

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Maybe even if they don't know what exactly is going on, they know something very important and powerful is happening, so everyone just stops in awe, and it is a great thing to be a part of.

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and it's been a beautiful experience just watching people witness his glory just in the streets, and just like seeing how He impacts people who don't even know, like people who are just stopping what in their tracks, what they're doing, like even driving, they'll stop where they're at, and just like they know that there's something there, and it's just changing people's lives, and just to be able to witness that has been beautiful. And yeah, all glory to God.

it's everything. 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And that love pouring through us to love others has just been, that's the biggest part for me. And just being able to be a weapon for God's kingdom and advancing has just been, it's been everything for me.

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God is, He's living in, He's obeying in us. God is my world. He is the head of my family. He is the head of everything. And the Eucharistic is Him present, is His presence. And this is the relic of Carlo Acutis. He's a first class relic, and we are coming from West Palm Beach because Carlo, as he say, Eucharistic is the highway to heaven. So that's why we came for this pilgrimage.

The mission of the Christian Media Center is to bring the message of the Holy Land, the land of the fifth gospel, to the world. 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

Welcome to Catholic Shrine Basilica YouTube channel. Our Lady of Akita Shrine, Yuzawadai, Akita, Japan. Introduction. The Seitai Hoshikai, Institute of the Handmaids of the Sacred Heart of Jesus in the Holy Eucharist, also known as Our Lady of Akita Shrine, is located on a hill in the outskirts of Akita, Japan, where you find beautiful nature surrounding the convent. The beauty of nature created by God. The shrine designed in traditional Japanese style. The presence of the praying hospitable sisters. It is a space of prayer where we can leave our busy daily life and open our heart to the silent and holy surroundings. For us Christians, prayer is the foundation of our daily life, and it is the same for Christian communities. The sisters are always praying there. We can join in their prayer. It is a precious gift to have the Seitai Hoshikai, which is a community of prayer that offers a space for prayer, in the Niigata Diocese. Since the statue of Mary

miraculously shed tears, many people from both within and outside Japan have visited the Seitai Hoshikai as pilgrims. Those who saw the tears as well as those who come to visit the shrine and pray, follow the example of Holy Mary. They reflect on their lives in accordance with the example of Mary, deepen their faith, and are sent back to their daily life with renewed dedication. History of Our Lady of Akita Shrine, Akita. The chapel of Seitai Hoshikai, called Our Lady of Akita, was done in a Japanese Irimoya Juso-style architecture which was built by Japanese temple-building carpenters from Arano Domiya Kogai, Takasaki City in Gunma. The reason this church was constructed in this traditional style was to convey to the Japanese people that the Catholic Church is universal and that Jesus Christ is the Savior of all people including the Japanese. After 7 years of construction, the chapel was dedicated on May 1, 2002 to Mary, Redemptoris Mater, Mother of the Redeemer. The statue of Our Lady of Akita is enshrined on the left corridor and the statue of Saint Joseph is on the right side. Our Lady of Akita. Our Lady of Akita is the Catholic title of the Blessed Virgin Mary associated with a wooden statue venerated by faithful Japanese who hold it to be miraculous. The image is known due to the Marian apparitions reported in 1973 by Sister Agnes Katsuko Sasagawa in the remote area of Yuzawadai, an outskirt of Akita, Japan. The messages emphasize prayer, especially recitation of the Holy Rosary, and penance in combination with cryptic visions prophesying sacerdotal persecution and heresy within the Catholic Church. The apparitions were unusual in that the weeping statue of the Virgin Mary was broadcast on Japanese national television, and gained further notice with the sudden healing of hearing impairment experienced by Sasagawa after the apparitions. The image also became affiliated with the Lady of All Nations movement, with which the message shares some similarities. The local ordinary of the convent, John Shojiro Ito, Bishop of Niigata, 1962-1985, recognized the supernatural character of a series of mysterious events concerning the statue of the Holy Mother Mary and authorized the veneration of the Holy Mother of Akita within the Roman Catholic Diocese of Niigata in a 1984 pastoral letter. Apparitions. For several decades, Sasagawa, originally from a Buddhist family, had encountered many health problems. She was born premature and suffered poor health most of her life. She also had a poorly performed appendix operation and was immobile for over a decade. Her health reportedly improved after drinking water from Lord while under the care of a Catholic nun. After going totally deaf, she went to live with the nuns near Akita. In 1973, Sasagawa reported apparitions, as well as stigmata and a wooden statue of the Virgin Mary which was said to have wept on 101 occasions. The nuns at Yuzawadai also reported stigmata on the statue, as well as on the hands of Sasagawa. The stigmata on the statue supposedly appeared before the tears started, and disappeared after the tears. Sasagawa reported three messages from the Blessed Virgin during 1973, but the statue itself is reported to have continued weeping thereafter. Sasagawa reported that she first heard the statue calling her, and then the first message began. Messages from the Virgin Mary. Sasagawa claimed to have started receiving the first of the messages from the Virgin Mary on July 6, 1973. Sasagawa described that when this happened, the statue became illuminated as it acknowledged her stigmata and hearing impairment. She was instructed to recite the prayer of the Handmaids of the Eucharist, which the Virgin Mary said would cure her deafness. The other reported messages ask for the praying of the rosary and to pray acts of reparation. The second message includes the following: many men in this world afflict the Lord. I desire souls to console him to soften the anger of the Heavenly Father. I wish, with my Son, for souls who will repair by their suffering and their poverty for the sinners and ingrates. The third message was communicated on October 13, 1973.

It was claimed that the statue became animated for an extended period and was witnessed by a number of nuns. The third Our Lady of Akita message is: My dear daughter, listen well to what I have to say to you. As I told you, if men do not repent and better themselves, the Father will inflict a terrible punishment on all humanity. It will be a punishment greater than the deluge, such as one will never have seen before. Fire will fall from the sky and will wipe out a great part of humanity, the good as well as the bad, sparing neither priests nor faithful. The survivors will find themselves so desolate that they will envy the dead. Each day recite the prayer of the Rosary. With the Rosary pray for the Pope, bishops and the priests. The work of the devil will infiltrate even into the church in such a way that one will see cardinals opposing cardinals, and bishops against other bishops. The priests who venerate me will be scorned and opposed by their confreres. Churches and altars sacked, the church will be full of those who accept compromises, and the demon will press many priests and consecrated souls to leave the service of the Lord. The demon will be especially implacable against souls consecrated to God. The thought of the loss of so many souls is the cause of my sadness. If sins increase in number and gravity, there will be no longer pardon for them. With courage, speak to your superior, it is Bishop Ito, who directs your community. You have still something to ask. Today is the last time that I will speak to you in living voice. From now on you will obey the one sent to you and your superior. I alone am able still to save you from the calamities which approach. Medical cures. Sasagawa was admitted to the community of the Sisters of Junshin in Nagasaki. She experienced hearing loss in her left ear years earlier. She experienced hearing loss in her right ear for first time in March 1973 at Miyoko, Niigata. Sasagawa moved into the convent of the Seitai Hoshikai Handmaids of the Holy Eucharist at Yuzawadai on 12 May 1973. The three messages from the statue were perceived by the deaf ears of Sasagawa while she was a novice at the convent. In October 1974, Sasagawa experienced a sudden improvement in hearing. In March 1975, Sasagawa began to experience violent headaches and hearing loss. The diagnosis of two hearing examinations in March 1975 was hearing loss in both ears. Dr. Sawada of the Niigata Rossai Hospital at Joetsu, Niigata, verified that she was incurably deaf and issued documents for her to receive a state subsidy. Dr. Arai of the Eye and Ear Division of the Akita Red Cross Hospital also verified her complete deafness. In May 1982, Sasagawa experienced a sudden improvement in hearing. In June 1982, Sawada attested that Sasagawa's hearing was fully restored. According to Yasuda, the hearing improvement noticed during Sasagawa's 1982 hearing examination was not certified as a miraculous cure by the hospital. On August 4, 1981, a Korean woman with a terminal brain tumor was miraculously cured after friends and relatives prayed for the intercession of Our Lady of Akita. Her name is Teresa Chun Sun-ho. She received visions of Mary related to the Akita events during her recovery, the first while comatose. Her disease was diagnosed and the subsequent cure verified by medical professionals in South Korea. Yasuda wrote that according to Chun and other October 1983 Korean pilgrims, Chun's cure had been declared miraculous by church authorities of Korea. Stigmata. Sasagawa claimed to have had a stigmatic-like experience. Her left hand developed bleeding marks. Yasuda wrote that in June 1973 in the center of Sasagawa's palm were two red scratches in the form of a cross which seemed to have been engraved in the skin and began to bleed a few days later. There were two red traces in the form of a cross and they seemed to cause Sasagawa pain, according to one nun. According to Sasagawa's account,
The stigmata emerged after she began seeing supernatural beings.

which appeared to be angels, and two incidents where she felt piercing pain in the palm of her hand. When the wound appeared in her hand, there were several explanations proposed, including the theory of ectoplasmic capability, although theologians said that the stigmata on Sasagawa and the statue's hands were meant as signs. The statue of Our Lady of Akita. The statue of Our Lady of Akita was carved in 1963 by Mr. Saburo Wakasa, a wood sculptor living in Akita City. On the morning of January 4, 1975, tears started to flow from the statue. The lacrimations, shedding of tears, started this day and continued, sometimes on consecutive days and sometimes at intervals for a total of 101 times. This persisted until September 15, 1981, the Feast of Our Lady of Sorrows. Every time the statue wept, the sisters would pause to gather in front of the statue to recite the rosary. Afterwards, a priest would wipe away the tears. The cotton swabs used were later sent to the forensic labs of Akita University and Gifu University for testing and were certified to be comprised of bodily fluid. Weeping statue. The palm of the statue's right hand oozed a liquid from two short intersecting lines. It was described as a blackish mark, by one nun. One would have said that it had been traced with a fine point of a pencil. One would have said that they were traced by a pen with black ink, according to a second nun. On these lines there stood out two darker points. It resembled very much ink which had spread under the effect of heat. I said to myself that the novice mistress must have spoken of these points when she saw blood flow through a hole as large as that of a needle. A third nun, who had been the sacristan, described that she saw in the middle of the palm of the right hand that a wound in the form of a cross had been cut with something like the tip of a blade. TV Tokyo Channel 12 videotaped the weeping statue in December 1973. The blood type of the statue and its sweat and tear type were found to be types B and AB, respectively. Approval timeline. 1975, Bishop Ito begins initial consultation with the Congregation for the Doctrine of the Faith, CDF. 1976, Ito creates an inquiry commission which arrives at the conclusion that it is not in a position to prove the supernatural events. 1979, on the basis of new CDF norms for examining presumed apparitions or revelations, which had been published the previous year, Bishop Ito requests a CDF intervention to create another inquiry commission. 1981, the CDF, being unfavorable to the events, responds that it will not initiate a new examination. 1982, Bishop Ito, asserting that the 1981 CDF response contained some misunderstandings, sends a complete dossier, augmented with the new facts, to the CDF. 1983, Ito meets with CDF officials while the case remains under examination. 1984, on April 22, Bishop Ito, noting that the case had been under examination for 8 years, writes that he does not find in the events any elements which are contrary to Catholic faith and morals. He asserts the supernatural character of a series of mysterious events concerning the statue in the convent, authorizes the veneration of the Holy Mother of Akita within the Diocese of Niigata, while awaiting definitive judgment on this matter pronounced by the Holy See, and clarifies that the events were a private revelation and not necessary for salvation like public revelation. 1988, Ito meets with Cardinal Ratzinger, head of the CDF, in June. Ratzinger gives his verbal approval to Ito's 1984 letter, but without rendering judgment about the credibility of the events. The Holy See never rendered definitive judgment, either positive or negative. Because Ito's declaration of approval has not been reversed by his successors or by the Holy See, the apparition remains officially approved according to the guidelines of the Catholic Church. The Garden of Mary. Work on the Japanese garden, dedicated to the Blessed Virgin Mary, started in the spring of 1974 and was completed on October 11, 1976. The circular promenade garden was completed not by professional landscapers but by novice

lay people. Trees were donated by friends from different places throughout Japan. The Garden of the Lamb. The Garden of the Lamb is for meditation and prayer. The Way of the Cross was constructed through the center of the garden and blessed by Bishop Francis Keiichi Sato of Niigata on August 18, 1994. Feast Day, 12th June. Annual Feast Day of Our Lady of Akita is held on 12th June. Church Visiting Time, April to November. 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Our Lady of Akita Shrine. Yuzawadai 1, Soagawa. Akita, 010-0822, Japan. Website, www.seitaihoshikai.com. How to reach the shrine. Akita Airport in Akita, Japan is the nearby airport to the shrine. Kamisugi Railway Station located in the city of Kitakita, Akita, Japan is the nearby train station to the shrine. If you wish to know more about Catholic shrine basilicas, Marian shrines and Marian apparitions, subscribe to our Catholic Shrine Basilica YouTube channel. 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

my name is Luke, and we're here in Assisi, Italy. We're in front of the Basilica of St. Clare. Now, St. Clare was just a normal person in Assisi, except she actually lived a very comfortable life. She was very rich. She came from a noble family, so she had it all. She had all the comfortable things that someone who has a lot of money has. She had a lot of servants. But as she got to about 18 years old, she had an arranged marriage, but she realized that in reality she didn't really want that. She really wanted to give her whole life to Jesus. And so when she wanted to give her life to Jesus, she saw an example of that lived out in a man named Francis. Francis was a man who was Catholic, but he was not an ordinary Catholic. He was somebody who didn't just walk the walk. He talked the talk. He was somebody who genuinely lived out Christianity, who genuinely loved. He genuinely saw God in the poorest of the poor. So often we pray, but we don't really like connect with God, or we don't see God in the poor, or we don't live like the poor. Francis had solidarity with the poor. You know, if you want to, you know, be Italian, you have to learn Italian. Well, Francis, he wanted to serve the poor, and he lived like he was poor. He came from a background like Claire, being very rich, having a lot of popularity, but then he decided to give it all away. He met a poor beggar and had an exchange with them. He gave that beggar all that he had, gave the beggar his nice clothing, and took on the old raggedy clothing of the beggar. Claire was deeply moved by this, and Claire, at about 18 years old, decided to give her life to God in 1212 AD. And St. Clare decided to live just like Francis. She cared for the poor, she gave away her nice clothing and her nice, comfortable living, and she lived really poor. And so while she did that, she actually attracted numerous people to her in a little convent down over there, about an hour walk, San Damiano Church. She lived a life of so much love and generosity to the poor, that by the time she died in about 1253 AD, they decided to build a church. And that's what we're in front of right now. In 1265 AD, they built a church and consecrated it specifically for Claire, her example of love and charity for the poor. So that is the person that we're thinking of today.

0: Today we celebrate Holy Thursday, and on Holy Thursday we're reminded of Jesus' extreme self-gift and love and generosity for us. We're reminded of this in John's Gospel when he says, "He who receives anyone I send receives me, and he who receives me receives the one who sent me." And so when I read this, I think of Jesus washing his disciples' feet and saying, you know, I'm going to give my total self to you in love and give you the grace you need to come and love me as well. And this is the example Jesus gives us to go and love and serve others in the way he loves us. And so we have Anna here with us today. And Anna experienced a lot of seeing Christ in others in her mission trip. The summer of 2019, she went to Los Angeles and worked with the Missionaries of Charity there. So welcome, Anna. Thank you for being with us.
1: Thank you for having me.
0: Yeah. So can you tell us just about your experience in LA? Just how was your mission trip?
1: It was really good. For starters, it was a little bit funny because I was the first person to go to Los Angeles.
0: Oh, wow.
1: No one had gone to the missionaries there, so I kind of hopefully started something there. And I had it was more of almost a retreat because I went there by myself. I went there on a solo trip and just connected with the sisters and got the okay from the Mary Teresa Project here. So It went really well. Unfortunately, I was only able to stay about 8 days, but it was such a beautiful experience. I remember at first the sisters thought I was entering the order, so they were very downcast when I told them it was just a mission trip. But they were all just so sweet, so motherly, and their house there was a shelter for single pregnant women who had been off the streets, homeless, former drug addicts, abused, all the above. And during the summer, they had like a little summer program for children, and then they also helped out at the youth ministry at the church nearby. So they were just involved in everything, and then they would do their soup kitchens, they would do the food runs to the street. And I remember doing my first food run to the street, and my brother, who's a policeman, said before I went over, he goes, "Whatever you do, don't go down to Skid Row. Doesn't matter who you're with, doesn't matter who you're with, it's not worth it to go down there, even for charitable causes." We went down to Skid Row my first day, and I obviously didn't tell him until after the fact, but you're safer with the Mother Teresa sisters than with a policeman and a gun. And just
0: that's kind of crazy. Wow.
1: But like I would watch them, and there was just these tiny little figures in their white sari, and they would just go fearlessly, just knocking up to these little shacks, these tents, these trailers, and everyone just the, you know, the riffraff of the street, they would just come out, but they were just, the sisters could see that they were just interiorly really suffering, and they would just reach out in such loving ways, and they would pray with people, they would give them holy cards as well as food and toiletries and whatnot. And so they were very firm about, you know, people respecting boundaries and like respecting each other, but they would just unconditionally just give them love and just be so merciful in their interactions.
0: That's incredible.
1: It was so inspiring just to watch them. They were just tough at one point, and then they would just be so loving right after that. And so everyone just always respected them. They never had any problems. They always, like, as long as the volunteers stay close to them, they'd be fine. And so it was so beautiful to see how people really, truly respected them and knew that they were there to help them. And, you know, sometimes they would just, and the women who were at the shelter, they had come from just horrible backgrounds. These poor women had gone through so much. And some of them you could see were just more in a just introverted, depressive state, and the sisters would try to help them. They didn't really want to be helped. They were just there kind of for shelter and food. Other women were a little bit more responsive to the sisters reaching out. This one girl who I reached out to, she was barely 2 years older than me. She was pregnant with her third child, and she had been on drugs since she was 14, been in foster care. Her father was an alcoholic. She didn't know her mother. And she had moved in with her boyfriend when she was like 15 or so. They had been on the streets. They had lived in the car. He had been very abusive. He threatened to kill their child. And now she couldn't take care of her children because of issues. And she was trying to really turn her life around and really wanted to start praying again and wanted to raise her children, going to church. And she had all these aspirations to be a better mother. And it was just heartbreaking because the last three nights I was there, and I would just ask how she was doing, and she started opening up more. The last two nights I was there, she just poured out and just talked for 3 hours straight. The sisters would go by for dinner, and they were still talking. They'd go by for the prayers, we were still talking. They'd go back for other prayers and cleaning up, they were still talking. They would just give us looks like, they're still talking. It was mostly just her talking. I was just there to listen and like give any type of words of encouragement I could. And I tried to just really pray for inspiration to say the right things to her, because she had been she was just in a very sensitive state after so many things had happened to her. I really didn't want to say the wrong thing, but I also wanted to be able to help her as much as possible.
0: Absolutely.
1: But she had just, after the last night I was there, she finished talking after, no joke, 3 hours. She just gave this big exhale and was like, whoa, I have never been able to talk to anyone like that and have them listen to me. And so, because she didn't have her family.
0: That's beautiful that you're able to give a listening ear to her. And I mean, I bet that added to her suffering so much that, like, not only did she go through all these experiences, mm-hmm. but the fact that she was just suffering from loneliness and mm-hmm. feeling that she had to bear her cross alone.
1: Yeah.
0: But you were able to aid her in that way, to just be a listening ear.
1: Spirit. She had to go through it like literally without access to, like, she didn't have a relationship with Christ. She didn't have a relationship with her family. She didn't have a relationship with her boyfriend's in jail. No one she could talk to. And so it was just like a tiny example of how, like, you know, we don't realize how much just our presence or an encouragement or a smile or just really asking how the person is and showing that someone does care. And it really gave me a better perspective about being more understanding and compassionate with other people, especially if I have no idea what they've gone through.
0: Yeah.
1: And I don't know other people's backgrounds, and sometimes it's easy to judge people from how their exterior demeanor is, and then it's just to cover up so many wounds and hurts that they have to, you know, either be tough or just be in themselves. And so it really gave me a better perspective about all that.
0: No, that's so beautiful. And it just reminds me of, like, Christ suffered and died for us, and on Holy Thursday just gave himself totally to his disciples, his closest friends there, saying, you know, whatever, like, sin and suffering that the world bears, that they bear, that he is totally there with them. And you are able to experience that in such, like, an intimate way, mm-hmm. Sharing in the passion and the love of Christ, just by seeing the suffering in other people. And I know, like, Mother Teresa, she always said when she was on the streets that the passion of Christ was being relived in each person that she encountered. And I mm-hmm. think that was the cause and the driving factor behind why she was able to give with so much love, is because she knew that Jesus so lovingly suffered there with everyone. Mm-hmm. So I guess my last question for you is, now that you're back here in normal everyday college life, how do you see the suffering of Christ being relived, and how do you still encounter Jesus in others?
1: I think, it's a very good question, by the way. I think I have, like I said, gained better perspective about being more compassionate and understanding, and really try not to judge a person's interior disposition just by their exterior disposition.
0: Absolutely.
1: And really trying to be intentional and genuine about asking friends how they are, and really being there if they need a listening ear, or really being available if someone needs someone to talk to, praying with them, and really trying as much as possible, in a small way, to just really be an instrument of Christ's peace.
0: Yeah.
1: And really even just reach out to people I don't know, mm-hmm. or if people think it seems

0: like they're having a bad day, just really, even just a simple thing like a smile can really make a person's day better.
1: Yeah.
0: And I've really learned that because, you know, even if you're going to the store and someone gives you a glare, it's like, like, you know, your confidence and your happiness just, you know, is bunked down. But
1: right.
0: then when someone gives you a smile, it's bumped up.
1: Right.
0: And so just, I feel like in everyday interactions, someone's just, you know, being a kind smile or and even if you're not feeling great, just not having that affect your interactions with other people and really trying to truly be charitable and kind to other people in your small yeah. little interactions.
1: Really celebrate the dignity that's given by God in each person, in each mm-hmm. interaction. And then like you can see Christ so much in those interactions mm-hmm. as well. I really love that. That's beautiful to ponder. And yeah, I mean, we're all called to just live in small ways, like you said. If we can see Jesus in one person and not judge the exterior, know that everyone is suffering and going through something hard in a big or a small way, mm-hmm. and really bear in mind that, like, Christ died and loved each one so intimately. I think that's a really good reminder and something we can all do. I mean, even in the most beautiful and joyful places like Ave Maria, when people are typically like joyful, a lot of the time it's good to remember that we can still see Christ in others and bear in their suffering just by recognizing their dignity, giving them a listening ear. So thank you so much, Anna, for sharing your experience with us.
0: Thank you for having me.
1: Yeah, absolutely.

0: Today is Good Friday, and today we're reminded that this is the day that Christ suffered and died for us. And he picked up his cross and took on all of our sin and all of our pain and suffering and bore it in love for us. In Luke's gospel, he says, "And he said to all, 'If anyone would come after me, let him deny himself, take up his cross daily, and follow me. Whoever loses his life for my sake will save it.'" In this gospel, we're reminded that Christ gave the total gift of self for us, but we're also called to share in the sufferings of Christ. Mother Teresa knew so well that even though Christ has suffered and died for us, we are all called to suffer with him in the different sufferings that we encounter in our day-to-day lives. And on our mission trips, we experience a lot of suffering as well. So today we have Andy here. And Andy went to Colorado in the summer of 2019 with Christ in the City. And there he embraced some suffering, and we're just happy to have him today. So Andy, can you tell us a bit about your experience there?
1: Sure, thank you for the invitation to just talk about this. So this was almost 2 years ago, but it was such a life-changing experience that I can remember it pretty well. I was invited to go by a Focus missionary, and the trip consisted of three Focus missionaries and about 27 other college students, so 30 of us. And we got together and spent a couple days on retreat, preparing ourselves, getting to know each other.
0: Yeah.
1: And then we headed off to the Christ in the City headquarters right outside the city of Denver, Colorado. When we arrived, you know, the missionaries were so warming, inviting, welcoming.
0: Yeah.
1: And I didn't realize it, but just that first encounter with them, they were preparing us and teaching us how to interact with the people that we're going to meet later on the streets. It's like, wow, it's kind of like the Karate Kid. You don't even know you're being trained. But nevertheless, you just felt so welcomed and safe. It's like a safe space. And they spend a few days training us. But
0: they were training you to serve the poor on the streets?
1: Sure, yeah, exactly. What to avoid. So the missionaries always go out in groups. Ladies always accompanied. Sometimes they

0: avoid using trigger words like homeless or addict or lazy. You don't want to use those in conversation. You want to keep it simple. Ask them what their name is. And if you don't know what to say, you can fall back on the acronym HOPE, which stands for hobbies, occupations, people, and endearment. I'm sorry, P is the place.
1: Place, okay.
0: So you can fall back on the acronym HOPE, which is hobbies, occupations, places, and endearment.
1: Very nice.
0: And before we encountered the homeless, we first got to see where they lived. We got to witness their environment. We went on a walk, and we saw some of the sewers that they spent time in. Miles long sewers under the city with graffiti.
1: Okay.
0: And it was just almost unhumane. It's like, how on earth?
1: Were they living in the sewers?
0: This was a place that they like to hang out.
1: Okay.
0: Apparently it's cooler. It's just, they like to get some privacy.
1: Mm-hmm.
0: There's also graffiti around the city, most of it which was covered up. And the missionaries taught us, hey, by covering up this graffiti, even though it is a legal activity, you're kind of covering up them. This was a part of them. And the reason they kind of vandalized in this way was they just were so desperate to be remembered, to be heard, to be someone, to
1: it
0: have
1: sounds
0: a legacy.
1: Like, it sounds like they were really, like, more than anything, just suffering from loneliness or suffering from just having a friend. Was this like a trial that you experienced while you were in Colorado, or how did, like, what trials did you face and what trials did you experience the friends on the street suffering?
0: Yeah, I think the greatest thing I suffered was my fear of being a hypocrite or just like, I'm not worthy, I can't do anything. I can't actually help them.
1: I see. Why did you feel that way?
0: Well, that's my mindset of overemphasizing physical needs, forgetting that people have spiritual needs and emotional needs that, for me, I'm usually fulfilled. And I forget that if they're not fulfilled, how degrading that can be.
1: Yeah.
0: But just being able to listen, simple as that, listen, that they're not really seeking advice.
1: Right.
0: I mean, we can give it if they ask. But just to share what they're feeling at the moment, what they did yesterday, what they're doing today, their opinions on anything.
1: Yeah.
0: And just getting their feelings heard.
1: Yeah, that reminds me of one of Mother Teresa's quotes when she says, one of the greatest diseases in the world is to be nobody to anyone, and how her like whole mission was to love and serve one person, not just like their physical or bodily needs, but even more so their spiritual and emotional needs, to make sure they could feel heard, because she knew, like, the greatest poverty and the greatest suffering is in this loneliness. And I think when I always think about like Christ on the cross experiencing this like loneliness and the suffering, not only physically, but how he felt so abandoned, and how he thirsts for us, and had suffering not just in a bodily way, but in a spiritual way as well. Which
0: really I can tell, like, that the friends on the street, that's what they call the homeless, they call them friends.
1: Yeah.
0: And I just love that, I've taken that away. I'm like, hey, there's a friend. Gotta say hey.
1: Yeah.
0: I definitely saw that they had a thirst just to talk with someone.
1: Yeah.
0: To be heard. And
1: do you think what you learned at Christ in the City from like experiencing the great like importance of listening to a person, how has that like changed your way of thinking about suffering, and how have you been able to embrace suffering more in your day-to-day life since then?
0: Sure. I was reminded in a huge way that not all suffering is bad, and you cannot perfectly understand a rational suffering.
1: Yeah.
0: So it's not bad.
1: All suffering has purpose?
0: It has purpose. One of the missionaries, when they were giving a talk and preparing us, like, God does not like to see suffering.

0: weeps at it.
1: Yeah.
0: But at the same time, he permits and allows it so that we may grow and become more like Christ. It's a mystery. But we become more like Christ the more we suffer, and we unite that suffering to him. Can you repeat second?
1: Yeah, so part? Like in your day-to-day life, how do you experience suffering, and how do you carry it? What are some specific ways that you learned not only to embrace suffering, but to know that it's okay?
0: Sure. The hope that can come from suffering, or the hope within suffering, that these people who seem like they didn't know what's going to happen next, they don't know where their next meal's coming from,
1: right.
0: Their families abandoned them, beyond their physical needs, like they just feel dead. They feel tired, but yet they can still smile. They can still receive a gift, even though they've been hurt in the past from other people. Some of these homeless people choose to accept the gift when we approach them of just time. That's what we can give them, time.
1: Yeah.
0: And even though other people have rejected them over and over and over again,
1: yes,
0: they can, most of them still accepted that gift and weren't bitter. And was like, okay, maybe this is a step towards something better.
1: Yeah.
0: And they had hope within that suffering.
1: Yeah. So to keep, the biggest thing, I guess, the biggest takeaway is to keep hope within suffering, to know that Christ suffers with us, that all suffering has purpose. And like, it's okay to bear these crosses, and it's okay to hope for something better and something greater, and know that, like, whatever God sends us, whether it's suffering or joy, that it's all in his plan and for his purposes.
0: Yeah, and it's psychologically helpful to remain optimistic.
1: Yeah.
0: But it's also the truth. Like, it's also, I think, theologically right to be hopeful, to be optimistic, saying, hey, this cross that I'm bearing, or this loneliness I'm experiencing, I don't have to ration it out. I don't need to understand it. The only thing I need to know and to fall back to and to remind myself over and over again is that God sees me. He will give me what I need, and he can bring good out of it.
1: Yeah, absolutely.
0: And it's a mystery. Like, when I see these homeless, I'm like, I don't know if they're actually going to get better, if they're actually going to get to a better place. But you always gotta have that hope. And when they can have that hope too, oh man, you're both hopeful together.
1: Yeah.
0: And it's just, it's crazy beautiful. It's more beautiful than anything I've experienced, just seeing their hope.
1: That's beautiful. Well, thank you so much for sharing your experience with suffering with us. And let's all remember, like, from your example and your experience in suffering, that, like, we can, in Christ, even as he died and suffered for us, had so much hope, you know, for the resurrection. And let's carry that hope in our day-to-day lives, really embracing the suffering around us and embracing the suffering in our neighbors, knowing that it has purpose and it has hope. And we don't always need to know the reason why. It's okay for there to be mystery. So thank you very much, Andy.
0: Yeah, thank you.

Hello, my name is Paweł. I'm from Poland. I came here with my brother, who is a priest since 12 years, and with my niece and nephew. And it was a great time. We were in Podbrdo. We were also tonight in the morning, in 3 a.m. We were at Križevac, and it's one of the best time for us. Thank you for your invitation. Yeah.

Let us sing together the first verse of our entrance hymn, which can be found in your blue St. Michael's hymnal, number 716. Praise my soul, the King of Heaven, number 716.

0: In the name of the Father, and of the Son, and of the Holy Spirit.
1: Amen.
0: Peace be with you.
1: And with your spirit.
0: In the gospel this morning, we're reminded that we're called to bring Jesus' healing in our lives to the service of the lives of others. We ask pardon for the times we have failed. I confess to Almighty God, and to you, my brothers and sisters, that I have greatly sinned in my thoughts and in my words, in what I have done and in what I have failed to do, through my fault, through my fault, through my most grievous fault. Therefore, I ask, Blessed Mary, ever the Virgin, all the angels and saints, and you, my brothers and sisters, to pray for me to the Lord our God. May Almighty God have mercy on us, forgive us our sins, and bring us to everlasting life.
1: Amen.
0: Lord, have mercy.
1: Lord, have mercy.
0: Christ, have mercy.
1: Christ, have mercy.
0: Lord, have mercy.
1: Lord, have mercy.
0: Let us pray. Loving God, who in your inexpressible providence were pleased to choose Saint Joseph as spouse of the Most Holy Mother of your Son, grant, we pray, that we who revere him as our protector on earth may be worthy of his heavenly intercession. We ask this through our Lord Jesus Christ, your Son, who lives and reigns with you in the unity of the Holy Spirit, one God forever and ever.
1: Amen. A reading from the first letter of St. Paul to the Corinthians. Brothers and sisters, I cannot talk to you as spiritual people, but as fleshy people, as infants in Christ. I fed you milk, not solid food, because you were unable to take it. Indeed, you are still not able, even now, for you are still of the flesh. While there is jealousy and rivalry among you, are you not of the flesh and walking according to the manner of man? Whenever someone says, I belong to Paul, and another, I belong to Apollos, are you not merely men? What is Apollos after all, and what is Paul? Ministers through whom you became believers, just as the Lord assigned each one. I planted, Apollos watered, but God caused growth. Therefore, neither the one who plants nor the one who waters is anything. Only God causes the growth. He who plants and he who waters are one, and each will receive wages in proportion to his labor. For we are God's co-workers, you are God's field, God's building. The word of the Lord.
0: Thanks be to God.
1: Blessed the people the Lord has chosen to be his own. Blessed the people the Lord has chosen to be his own. Blessed the nation whose God is the Lord, the people he has chosen for his own inheritance. From heaven the Lord looks down, he sees all mankind. Blessed the people the Lord has chosen to be his own. From his fixed throne he beholds all who dwell on the earth. He who fashioned the heart of each, he who knows all their works. Blessed the people the Lord has chosen to be his own. Our soul waits for the Lord, who is our help and our shield. For in him our hearts rejoice, in his holy name we trust. Blessed the people the Lord has chosen to be his own.

The Lord be with you. A reading from the Holy Gospel according to St. Luke. After Jesus had left the synagogue, he entered

hands on each of them and cured them. And demons also came out from many, shouting, "You are the Son of God." But he rebuked them and did not allow them to speak, because they knew that he was the Christ. At daybreak, Jesus left and went to a deserted place. The crowds went looking for him, and when they found him, they tried to prevent him from leaving them. But he said to them, "To the other towns also I must proclaim the good news of the kingdom of God, because for this purpose I have been sent." And he was preaching in the synagogues of Judea. The Gospel of the Lord. Today we finish up this day with Jesus in Capernaum, and he performs this cure of Simon's mother-in-law. Now, at the risk of turning it into a Henny Youngman joke, we all know about mother-in-laws and families and what people say. But the reality is that sometimes we need Jesus to come into the heart, the house of our hearts, our own homes, our own community, our own workplace, certainly our world, and bring that healing, because there's a fever. A fever affects the whole body, no matter where the illness is. It kind of burns us up. And the same thing can happen with difficulties in our own lives, in the lives of our families, the life at work, the life of our own city, the life of our world. There are fevers that kind of consume us and burn us up. And Jesus walks into the home of our lives each day and says, "Are you willing to be healed?" And if we are, then we're called not to be like the people in the first reading. I'm the bell here, I'm better, I know more about Jesus than you do, that division that Paul was talking about in Corinth. No, we're called to be like St. Joseph, like Peter's mother-in-law. Wednesdays we remember St. Joseph's. Today we have Peter's mother-in-law. She got up, she went back to doing what she did every day. And that's what we're called to do as we accept that healing of Jesus in those burning fevers that sometimes we can't even recognize, we can't even name, we forget the cause of in our own lives. And that's why today, maybe before you leave the cathedral this morning, stop over at the altar of St. Joseph over here on the 51st Street side. There's St. Joseph. He's encased in what even looks like a little house. Joseph, who never gets to say a word in the whole New Testament, but whose role in bringing Jesus to others was key because he provided a home. And there with Joseph at that side altar is Blessed Michael McGivney, a priest of the Archdiocese of Hartford, a priest who was the founder of the Knights of Columbus, because when he was a kid, his father died young. He knew of problems in families, and he was going to do something about it. So he founded the Knights of Columbus, workmen taking care of workmen, and that great phrase, where there's a need, there's a knight, as they take care of others. Ask St. Joseph, ask Blessed Michael McGivney, to name that fever in your life, to be willing to let Jesus heal it, and then like Joseph and Peter's mother-in-law and Michael McGivney, go back to work and bring that healing to someone else.

0: Blessed are you, Lord God of all creation. Through your goodness we have this bread to offer, which earth has given and human hands have made. It shall become for us the bread of life.
1: Blessed be God forever.

0: Blessed are you, Lord God of all creation. Through your goodness, we have this wine to offer, fruit of the vine and work of human hands. It shall become our spiritual drink.
1: Blessed be God forever.
0: Pray now, my sisters and brothers, that this sacrifice, yours and mine, may be acceptable to God, the Almighty Father.
1: May the Lord accept the sacrifice at your hands, the praise and glory of his name, for our good and the good of all his holy church.
0: As we prepare to offer this sacrifice of praise, O Holy Father, we humbly ask to be sustained in our service by the prayers of Saint Joseph, whom you call to watch like a father on earth over your only begotten Son, he who lives and reigns forever and ever.
1: Amen.
0: The Lord be with you.
1: And with your spirit.
0: Lift up your hearts.
1: We lift them up to the Lord.
0: Let us give thanks to the Lord.

0: Lord our God.
1: It is right and just.
0: It is truly right and just, our duty and our salvation, always and everywhere to give you thanks, Lord, Holy Father, Almighty and Eternal God, and in honoring Saint Joseph, to give you fitting praise, to glorify you, and to bless you. For this just man was given by you as spouse to the Virgin Mother of God, and set as a wise and faithful servant in charge of your household, to watch like a father over your only begotten Son, who was conceived by the overshadowing of the Holy Spirit, our Lord Jesus Christ. Through him the angels praise your majesty and rejoin our voices with theirs as we sing.

You are indeed holy, O Lord, the font of all holiness. Make holy, therefore, these gifts, we pray, by sending down your Spirit upon them like the dewfall, so that they may become for us the body and blood of your Son, our Lord Jesus Christ. At the time he was betrayed and entered willingly into his passion, he took the bread, said the blessing, broke the bread, gave it to his disciples, saying, "Take this, all of you, and eat of it, for this is my body, which will be given up for you."

In a similar way, when supper was ended, he took the chalice and once more giving thanks, gave it to his disciples, saying, "Take this, all of you, and drink from it, for this is the chalice of my blood, the blood of the new and eternal covenant, which will be poured out for you and for many for the forgiveness of sins. Do this in memory of me." The mystery of faith.

Therefore, as we celebrate the memorial of his death and resurrection, we offer you, Lord, the bread of life and the chalice of salvation, giving thanks that you have held us worthy to be in your presence and minister to you. Humbly we pray that, partaking of the body and blood of Christ, we may be gathered into one by the Holy Spirit. Remember, Lord, your church spread throughout the world and bring her to the fullness of charity, together with Leo, our Pope, Ronald, our Bishop, me, your unworthy servant, and all the clergy. Remember also our brothers and sisters who have fallen asleep in the hope of the resurrection, and all who have died in your mercy. Welcome them now into the light of your face. Have mercy on us all, we pray, that with the Blessed Virgin Mary, the Mother of God, with Blessed Joseph, her spouse, the Blessed Apostle, St. Patrick, and all the saints who have pleased you throughout the ages, we may merit to be co-heirs to eternal life, and may praise and glorify you through your Son, Jesus Christ. Through him, with him, in him, O God, Almighty Father, in the unity of the Holy Spirit, all glory and honor is yours forever and ever.

0: At the Savior's command and formed by divine teaching, we dare to pray.
1: Our Father, who art in heaven, hallowed be thy name.
0: Thy kingdom come, thy will be done, on earth as it is in heaven. Give us this day our daily bread, and forgive us our trespasses, as we forgive those who trespass against us. And lead us not into temptation, but deliver us from evil. Deliver us, Lord, we pray, from every evil. Graciously grant peace in our days, that by the help of your mercy, we may always be free from sin and safe from all distress, as we await the blessed hope and the coming of our Savior, Jesus Christ.
1: For the kingdom, the power, and the glory are yours, now and forever.
0: Lord Jesus Christ, you said to your apostles, I leave you peace, my peace I give you. Look not on our sins, but on the faith of your church, and graciously grant us peace and unity in accord with your will. You who live and reign forever and ever.
1: Amen.
0: The peace of the Lord be with you always.
1: And with your spirit.
0: We bring that peace to one another.

0: Behold the Lamb of God. 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
1: Lord,
0: I am not worthy that you should enter under my roof, but only say the word, and my soul shall be healed.

0: Let us pray. Restored by these life-giving sacraments, O Lord, may we live for you always in justice and holiness. Help by the example and intercession of Saint Joseph, who in carrying out your great mysteries, served you as a man just and obedient. We ask this through Christ our Lord.
1: Amen.
0: The Lord be with you.
1: And with your spirit.
0: May Almighty God bless you, the Father, the Son, and the Holy Spirit.
1: Amen.
0: The Mass is ended. Go in peace.
1: Thanks be to God.
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0: Hi guys, welcome back to our show, Virtue in Motion, and welcome to Maria Vision. Thank you so much for tuning in today. This is my guest.
1: Hi, I'm Becca.
0: So today we're just gonna be playing some basketball. I think we're just gonna kind of play the game horse since we only have two of us.
1: So essentially the way the game is played, you try and shoot, and if you miss, you get a letter. And the whole point of the game is to not spell out the word horse.
0: We're gonna be competing against each other. We're also just gonna be chatting something really important, the Holy Rosary, and just kind of giving you guys a history of the Rosary and just kind of talking about our own experiences with it and some of the stories that display the power of the Rosary. I was talking to Becca before and she actually let me know that she's been to Fatima in Portugal. So how was that?
1: That was such a beautiful experience. The amount of graces you see there, and it was just so beautiful when everybody from all over the world is there and we're all praying in, you know, different languages, but it's all one prayer, the Rosary.
0: That's so beautiful. I feel like the Rosary is something that really unites Catholics all over the world. I just thought that I would kind of give like a brief history of the Rosary for anyone who doesn't know, just about Our Lady of Fatima. So she appeared to three shepherd children in the year 1917, right around World War I. Their names were Jacinta, Francisca, and Lucia, right? She appeared to them and she promised them if they prayed the Rosary, there would be conversion, peace, and she said her Immaculate Heart would triumph. So those were, I think, kind of like the main promises, but there's so much more to the Rosary that we can just see play out after she appeared. So we'll get more into that later and more of the history later in the show.
1: Well, I just think it's such a powerful prayer. Her promises are definitely a testament to miracles that happen with the Rosary. And so I just think it's definitely a prayer that every Catholic should pray daily.
0: One of the main reasons why it's important to talk about it is because a lot of people, I think, maybe they struggle to pray it just because they don't really know the power behind it. And I think sometimes as like Catholics, it can really motivate you when you just see these stories of conversion and transformation and miracles. And so we'll explain some of those later, but I think that's one of the most important reasons, is just to spread it to other people so they realize the power of not only the devotion to the Rosary, but the devotion to our Blessed Mother, because if we have a devotion to her, through her we can get to Jesus and to heaven. So I think that's why it's so important to talk about the Rosary and so necessary in these times when so much is going on.
1: The Rosary is just, it's such a beautiful way to tell our Mother that you love her, through that telling her Son that you love him as well, and through that, through the Rosary, the Mother unites us to her Son. Yes. So I just think that's such a beautiful thing.
0: It really is. Like, Jesus is all about relationship. He wants to like have a relationship with us. He's not a God of like, you know, overwhelming power. He wants to be our friend and our loving Father, and I think that because of that, we should also have a relationship with his Mother. I think the Rosary is a great, simple way to do that.
1: I believe it was a saint who said a lot of people find the Rosary kind of repetitive with all the Hail Marys, but think about how many times you say I love you to your mom or your dad or somebody that you really love. It's never enough. You just want to tell them more and more and more, and that's what the Rosary is. Exactly. Yeah. That's exactly what the Rosary is telling your mom you love her.
0: So yeah, I mean, we're

0: definitely get more into detail about our experiences with the rosary and more stories about the rosary later, because there's so much to talk about. But for now, I think we're probably gonna get started on playing basketball. I'm not too great at basketball, but you know, we'll see how it goes.
1: Hey, good luck. I'm not great either.
0: Okay, so we should be evenly matched then.

0: Okay, so since we're just talking about Mary, do you want to like pray a Hail Mary?
1: Yeah, let's do it.
0: All right. In the name of the Father, and the Son, and the Holy Spirit. Amen. Hail Mary,
2: full of grace, the Lord is with thee. Blessed art thou among women, and blessed is the fruit of thy womb, Jesus. Holy Mary, Mother of God, pray for us sinners, now and at the hour of our death. Amen.
0: In the name of the Father, and the Son, and the Holy Spirit.
2: Amen.
1: We don't want you guys to forget everything that you do. Do it for the glory of God. So whenever you're doing something, like playing a game with your friend, always give it up to the Lord. Do a little prayer.
0: So let's get to the game.
1: Let's do it.

0: Do you want to take a break?
1: Yeah, I'm tired.
0: Yeah, me too.
1: Let's go sit over here.
0: Yeah.
1: Oh, I need some water.
0: Yeah, I know. Me too. I brought some over there.
1: Okay.
0: That was exhausting.
1: That was exhausting.
0: Yeah, so thanks for praying with me beforehand. I think that's like so important.
1: Oh yeah.
0: Yeah.
1: For sure.
0: It kind of like reminds me of, even I feel like sometimes it's really hard for me to like pray the rosary all at once, because it'll take like 20 minutes sometimes, but mm-hmm. I think that a good like strategy, maybe like the practical way, is like splitting it up. I've kind of like started to like split up the decades on some days. I know I can do like 5 minutes right now. Have mm-hmm. you ever like done anything like that?
1: Yeah, I've done that. Or something I like to do too is, maybe if I don't have a lot of time during the day, like on my walk to class or yeah. on my drive somewhere, I'll pray as many decades as I can as it takes me to get there.
0: Yeah.
1: And then once I'm done with something, like, they all go, okay, let me finish the rest of the rosary. Even if you can't do it all in one go, I think it's definitely the intention that's behind it and the willingness of you wanting to pray a good rosary, you know?
0: I think in some of the stories we're going to talk about later, we kind of see just Our Lady takes what they give her and she just makes so much out of it, and she gives them so much back, and there's so many graces. So I feel like it just pleases Our Lady so much, no matter how you pray it.
1: Yeah, and I think you could definitely see that with the story of Our Lady of Fatima. Like,
0: yeah.
1: three children, who would have thought, especially back in the 1900s, where children weren't really of much value per se,
0: right,
1: and you know,
0: yeah.
1: they just became such great saints, and
0: yeah.
1: she raised those who were of little significance back then, you know?
0: God calls the humble, and they were definitely, they were nothing super crazy or like considered super special, but they became these incredible saints, and through them and through Our Lady giving them all the graces she did, I think that it's gonna save so many souls.
1: Something I've heard before is that God doesn't call the qualified, He qualifies those who He has called.
0: Yes.
1: And I think in praying the rosary, you're able to receive those graces to step up to the plate and
0: definitely
1: do what God's will for you is, you know?
0: God's not gonna give you everything you need before you need it. So like, He's
1: exactly.
0: gonna give you your graces when you need them, and you've just gotta trust that He will.
1: Exactly, exactly. Definitely. No, that's such a beautiful statement. When I visited Fatima, there were so many graces that I could feel pouring out, and just seeing all these people whose lives are transforming, and you don't know everybody's story, but you can tell there's something special happening there.
0: With everybody, no matter who you are, I think visiting Fatima probably has a profound effect on your life.
1: It definitely does. It definitely does. Any Marian apparition, I
0: yeah,
1: would say.
0: Yeah, any Marian apparition.
1: Yeah, but yeah. Fatima in particular is just such a beautiful story, such a beautiful devotion, and I feel mm-hmm. like that's where the rosary definitely kind of took off a little bit more. After this message from Our Lady, it's like everybody started praying the rosary.
0: Yeah.
1: Maybe not right away, but I feel like that devotion has definitely spread since then.
0: I know that St. Dominic was also involved in like the rosary, but
1: yeah, yeah.
0: I think that like Our Lady of Fatima, she kind of was, that was the moment when the rosary, like you said, really took off
1: mm-hmm.
0: and people really started to pray it more. So hopefully yeah. we continue to revive it in the
1: yeah.
0: Catholic culture today.
1: Exactly, exactly. Yeah. I have to leave. I'm so
0: oh,
1: sorry.
0: Oh, that's okay.
1: Mary. Hey, I think I see Christina over there. Have you met Mary?
2: I don't think
0: hey.
2: I have.
0: Hey, yeah. Nice to meet you.
2: Christina.
1: Yeah, me and Mary were playing horse and
2: oh,
1: I won,
2: fun.
1: But she needed to finish it off. Do you want to play maybe?
2: Yeah.
0: Hey, so nice to meet you.
2: It's nice to meet you too.
0: Were you just walking?
2: Yeah, I was just walking and I saw you guys playing and I just thought I'd come over and say hi.
0: Nice.
2: Yeah.
0: Yeah, so you know Becca?
2: I do, yeah. We're in class together.
0: Oh, so. Nice. That's fun.
2: Yeah.
0: We were actually talking about the rosary.
3: I think it is so important, and I think yeah. it's just such a great way to grow your relationship with Jesus through Mary. And even if you can just get like a little bit of the rosary in a day, I think it's great.
0: Hey, I think Our Lady loves anything you give her.
3: Yeah.
0: Yeah.
3: Yeah. I love saying the rosary in adoration.
0: Yeah, me too.
3: Sit
0: I feel like
3: silence.
0: I meditate better in adoration.
3: I do too, yeah.
0: Yeah.
3: It's easier to like concentrate.
0: Definitely, yeah. Do you ever like just struggle with praying the rosary?
3: Yeah, I definitely do. Just like, I mean, there's two sides to it, like cutting out time during my day. But I find myself when I'm saying the rosary, like sometimes I get distracted and don't like fully contemplate on like the passions of Christ.
0: Yeah.
3: Which is so important. So
0: yeah.
3: like bringing myself, reminding myself throughout the rosary to really think about what happened and
0: mm-hmm.
3: and how I can relate it to my life. life and improve just like my relationship with God.
0: I am definitely in the similar boat because like sometimes I get to the end of the decade and I'm like, oh my gosh, I didn't even at all think about it. All I thought about was like what I need to do later.
3: Exactly.
0: And it's so hard. Yeah. I know that like that's a common thing. Mm-hmm. So yeah, if you guys ever feel that way, like we just want to let you know, like it's very normal and you shouldn't mm-hmm. be too hard on yourself, but continue to try to pray the rosary.
3: Don't let it discourage you.
0: Definitely not. Yeah. You don't want to feel, you don't ever want to feel discouraged, especially with the spiritual life. Mm-hmm. You always want to just pick yourself up and keep going.
4: I heard this quote the other day. I saw it on somebody's Instagram story from St. Louis de Montfort. He was a French priest and he had a super deep devotion to the rosary and to Our Blessed Mother. So it goes, if you are on the brink of damnation, even if you have one foot in hell, if you have sold your soul to the devil as sorcerers do, even if you are a heretic as obstinate as a devil, sooner or later you will be converted and will amend your life and save your soul. Mark well what I say. If you say the Holy Rosary devoutly every day until death for the purpose of knowing the truth and obtaining contrition and pardon for your sins.
0: Wow. There's a lot there, but what do you think?
2: I think that's so beautiful. I think it just like really shows how powerful the rosary can be.
0: What do you think about the part where he's like, if you say it devoutly every day, like what do you think that means practically?
2: I mean, like I was saying before, I think it's just showing the power of the rosary. Like even if you are going down a path that's just like not towards God, you can turn your whole life around.
0: Yeah.
2: Just by devoting a little bit of your time, like 20 minutes of your day to the rosary. If you do that every day, you're bound to create a relationship with God.
0: Definitely. So. It's so like, it's a really good point you bring up because it's like, no matter how far gone you are, like you can always turn things around up until the moment of death.
2: Yes.
0: So I think especially conversion is one of the main themes because that's one of the main promises of Our Lady is like there will be conversion. And I think that we see that play out in a lot of stories. There's this one book by St. Louis de Montfort called The Secret of the Rosary. And it kind of just has a lot of stories about the rosary. And one of them that like stuck out to me particularly was one woman who was like publicly in her time scandalous. She was unrepentant. No matter what anybody said to her, she was kind of just stuck in her ways. Then somebody kind of like challenged her like to pray the rosary every day, and she kind of casually like accepted it and she didn't really think much of it, and she didn't even pray it that well, like she, you know, because she was feeling like obstinate and in her faith and like her stuck in her sins. So but she decided to pray it every day and she really really had a change of heart. She completely did a 180. It's just such a beautiful story to read because it's like it's real and like that can happen for your friends and your family if you pray the rosary for them. Like you don't know the power of it.
2: So even if you have the intention of just saying it and going through the motions, it still is powerful. It still does something.
0: You still receive so many graces. What do you think would like kind of happen if you prayed the rosary every day? I mean, there's so much that we could get in,

0: too.
1: Once you start praying the rosary, like you get more of a deeper connection, like I said before, mm-hmm. with Jesus, but you also have a better intention and like just going through your day, especially if you say it in the morning, which I think
0: that's a good point.
1: Is great. I know it's hard just to cut out some time in the morning, but if you can say it in the morning, it's a great start to your day, and like you move through the day with more intention.
0: Yeah, you already have that like mindset of like, and that peaceful kind of mm-hmm. moment of prayer, and it just sets the tone for your whole day. Definitely. Yeah,
1: exactly.
0: Yeah. Plus, I know when I say the rosary at night, sometimes I'm like falling asleep when I'm saying it. So I think it's really good to pray it in the morning.
1: Yes. When I was younger, I actually like. I had this, sorry, this is a random story, but
0: no,
1: I just like, I could never fall asleep at night. So my mom told me one night, she was like, just say the rosary and it helps you fall asleep. Like, and I was like, okay, like, I don't know. But I started doing it and like, I would fall asleep in the middle. And I heard that when you fall asleep saying the rosary, your guardian angel says the rest for you.
0: Aww.
1: And so I just think that was really like beautiful.
0: That is really beautiful. Just
1: like, how did you start saying the rosary?
0: Yeah, that's a good
1: what
0: question.
1: Inspired you?
0: I guess like my family kind of has like said it like when I was a kid and stuff, we would pray like the family rosary. Mm-hmm. And we wouldn't like pray it every night. We pray it most nights, but just that habit kind of was given to me. So I almost had it like easier because I was just kind of like a habit. But now that I'm like more off on my own as I'm getting older, it's like, okay, I've really got to take this on myself and pray the rosary mm-hmm. in myself. So probably one of like the biggest things for me is just like the amount of peace that I find praying the rosary mm-hmm. is just like an incredible peace. And I think you really grow in trust in Our Lady, and then through Our Lady you grow in trust in Jesus when you pray the rosary. Mm-hmm. So those are probably my main reasons. But what about you?
1: I mean, similar story. My family, we would pray it every night when we were little. Even today, whenever I'm home, we pray it at night together, whoever's there. But I just think it's important to say it out loud with people. I think it's so important to say it with them.
0: Definitely. Like God says, two or three who gather in my name, he will grant them mm-hmm. their requests. So it's, I think it's so powerful to pray with other people as well. Have you ever heard the thing where it's like a family that prays together stays together?
1: Mm-hmm.
0: That's always like so beautiful to think
1: about. It is.
0: Yeah.
1: That was such a great talk.
0: Yeah, it was.
1: Do you want to play basketball now?
0: Yeah, let's definitely.
1: Okay, let's see who wins.
0: Probably you, but...
1: Oh.
0: Oh, that was so close.
1: It was.
0: Oh, nice.

0: Oh.
1: You've got three.
2: I don't think we're actually playing. Yeah, I don't know.
0: I don't know. Oh, that was bad. Oh. Do you want to like take a break, Loki?
2: Yeah, I need some water. Okay. But that was fun.
0: That was fun. Thank you so much for playing with me. That was so fun.
2: Thanks for inviting me.
0: Yeah, of course. It was so fun to, mm-hmm. and really great to talk to you too.
2: I know. It was good meeting you.
0: Yeah, so great to meet mm-hmm. you too. Well, we're going to head out then. Thank you so much for joining mm-hmm. me today.
2: Of course.
0: And I want to thank Becca too. She had to head out, but mm-hmm. I want to thank her too. And thank you guys for tuning in as always to Virtue in Motion. We really appreciate it. And if there's like anything you take from this episode, pray the rosary. It's so important. It will literally transform your life, especially during Lent. I

0: feel like it would be so important to pray the rosary. Mm-hmm. So, yeah.
1: In the name of the Father, and the Son, and the Holy Spirit.
0: Amen. I believe in God, the Father Almighty, creator of heaven and earth, and in Jesus Christ, his only Son, our Lord, who was conceived by the Holy Spirit, born of the Virgin Mary, suffered under Pontius Pilate, was crucified, died, and was buried. He descended into hell. On the third day, he rose again. That is scripture. He descended into heaven.

Hey everybody, I'm William Hours. I'm a freshman here at Ave Maria, and this is my testimony. So, I have a great family. I was blessed to be born and grew up Catholic. I have three awesome sisters and two great parents. We've always been pretty close family. My parents, super supportive always. My sisters are my best friends. I'm from Louisiana, really close, big family. It was a blessing growing up. And I started off going to Catholic elementary school. And then after that, I was homeschooled for a while. Going to co-ops, not always Catholic, but it was good stuff. And I think during that time, I was pretty close to my family. It was a blessing to be homeschooled for sure. Just to have a faith-based education during that time. And then I guess the conflict with my story generally starts whenever I'm homeschooled through middle school, and then I go back to real school in the eighth grade. I've always played sports and been pretty competitive in it. So I had that desire to play in high school for real school. And whenever I went to a great, it was a Christian private school, it wasn't Catholic, but it was a good thing. But whenever I got there, my mom was reluctant to send me just because, I don't know, she had inkling that this formation that we'd formed at home would be maybe kind of penetrated and corroded with the world. I got to eighth grade and nothing crazy, but I could see like, I was easily influenced. It started with just like mischievous stuff and joking around in the classroom, as well as just causing some trouble. I was always a good student, still focused on sports a lot, but I got to the ninth grade and I was exposed to some partying and some drinking and different substance abuse. And I didn't know how to say no at that time. And looking back, I wish I could have been that better example, but I was still weak as well. So we were all a really tight group all throughout high school, but it just kind of progressed. Freshman year was that little taste. And then by summer going into sophomore year, it was a lot more. Sophomore year was a big struggle. Just because I was leaning on that kind of stuff and was not trying to develop any kind of personal or intimate relationship with Christ. It was sports and social time. I was growing more distant with my family. I think it was later that the spring of 2023, a close friend from he was my best friend in elementary school. As we got older, we went to different schools. We were still good friends and we saw each other. He passed away, and that was, as a 16-year-old, that was really hard. Just trying to find something to take my mind off of it at all times, trying to run away from my problems. I went to a Steubenville, and I had a small encounter. Like, another seed was planted. Another thing was, like, struck in my heart. But because of that encounter, I was so convicted, and I had that healthy, holy guilt

in my actions. So coming into that, my senior year, it was a great summer. I loved it so much, but I kind of ended off with a big bang, almost like that last dance. And after the end of that summer of a lot of unhealthy activity, I knew something had to change. So I just jumped into it. I just said, okay, before my senior year, every single day before I go to school, wake up 15, 20 minutes early, pray a rosary. And it just, so I, not even knowing, I had to almost relearn how to pray the rosary. And then September 13th of 2024, that year, a good close friend in our class passed away in a car accident, and that kind of just brought everyone down. I felt like God became really silent in my life, but thankfully my mother really helped me during that time. She kind of just kept on asking, kept on coming to me, and then just kind of cracked me. I just kind of opened up for the first time in who knows how long. And then it kind of becoming like a habitual thing, a healthy thing. And my mom's been asking me to go to spiritual direction since she noticed something changing about me. And I had always pushed it away. And at this point in my life, God had really let me fall on my face, thankfully. And I said, yes, please bring me to spiritual direction. My spiritual director is a priest in Baton Rouge, Louisiana, and Father Andrew. And it helped me so much, just continually talking things out, what I'm struggling with, and being honest in my prayer. Father Andrew told me, whenever I said, the Lord's just not close to me. I'm giving him everything I have, and I'm being ignored. He said, Will, sometimes the Lord is so close that it's blinding to our human eyes. His light is shining so bright in your life that you can't see it. His voice is so loud that it's deafening to your ears. And that's stuck with me since that day. So anytime I'm in those times of desolation, I lean back on that quote from Father Andrew. And more steps started coming in my spiritual life. And I learned the importance of expression and talking it out, of community. I started seeing counseling. I started going to more spiritual direction. Started praying more, being honest within my prayer. So I really had to lean on the Lord, and I just prayed all summer long after my senior year going into college. Lord, please, please, please provide me with a healthy community. Brothers and sisters that are strong in their Catholic faith that I can lean on and grow with and have fun with as well. My plan was to go to LSU with all my buddies and be there at home for my 4 years. And my mom, early on, whenever I was looking for colleges, my senior year, she told me about Ave Maria, and I immediately shut it down. But she kept on planting those seeds, talking to me, putting it in my ear. And it wasn't until that I had that realization that I need Catholic community, and I need to surround myself with the people I want to be like in order to get to heaven, that I realized that Ave might really be an option. And I started looking into it. And it's in Florida. It's on the beach. It's great community. Got the opportunity to play basketball. The Lord has started opening up so many doors. And into that summer, I said, Lord, please bless me with good community. And I got here, and that's all I got. I just showered with love and great friends and great people. And a true devotion and consecration to our mother. And looking back on it, I got here and reflected, and I thought about that first conviction. Will, just pray the rosary, one a day, at the beginning of my senior year. And I realized that was Mary trying to bring me back to her son in order to come to her college. And one final message I'd like to

to leave with y'all is that you're never alone, first of all, even whenever you don't hear anything. But pray to the Mother of Christ. Develop a devotion to Mary. Pray the rosary every single day. She wants to take your hand, she wants to hold you tight, and she wants to bring you to her Son. Okay? And you may feel like you're stuck in a spot in life. You may be too deep to get out of it. You're never too deep. I promise. Mary will pull you right up, bring you to her Son. Jesus loves and cherishes you so, so much. So develop a devotion to Our Lady and pray hard every single day. And don't give up. Keep going. Keep going. There's ups and downs in life, but God's always there. God bless, guys.

in my experience, in that peace is where the Lord can work in your life. It's really striving to attain that peace is really going to be how he can move through me and others. A lot of times that came through surrender, really getting to that point of surrender, and that's when that peace just kind of trickles in. It's just hard to explain. Various times of life, going from like daily adoration to several times a week, just depending on my circumstances, but definitely in those moments, especially in hardship, etc., it's like being in front of the Blessed Sacrament has been a source of great peace. It's just having that kind of time to rest with the Lord and just knowing that he's there and you're there, and it's just where it works. I've given up big things to trust in his providence, and he's the provider. I mean, he just never lets me down. It's just incredible. It blows my mind every time.

Let's start off in a prayer. In the name of the Father, and of the Son, and of the Holy Spirit. Amen. Dear Lord Jesus, thank you for allowing us to praise you during this holy hour. Thank you for the gift of being able to lift our thoughts, our voices, and our hearts to you, and for remaining with us in the Blessed Sacrament. Quiet our minds and open our hearts so that we may adore you with love and gratitude. Help us to listen to you as well as speak to you. Teach us to rest in your presence and to trust in your care. May you guide us to you throughout our daily lives. Stay close to us in our work, our studies, our families, and our friendships, so that everything that we may do may lead us nearer to you. Amen.

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Oh, let's say in our Father, in the name of the Father, and of the Son, and of the Holy Spirit, amen. Our Father, who art in heaven, hallowed be thy name. Thy kingdom come, thy will be done, on earth as it is in heaven. Give us this day our daily bread, and forgive us our trespasses, as we forgive those who trespass against us. And lead us not into temptation, but deliver us from evil. Amen.

I wanted to mention that we're not only here to say words. We are here because Jesus is here, in the Blessed Sacrament. He is truly present, body, blood, soul, and divinity. He is not far away, and he's not an idea. He's the same Jesus who walked the roads of Galilee, who called the disciples by name, who loved the poor, the sick, and the forgotten. Tonight he waits for us. Sometimes we come to adoration with a lot of on our minds. School, family, friends, worries, things we did well, things we wished we hadn't done. Jesus already knows all of that. He doesn't ask us to pretend. He asks us to come as we are. Holy Hour is a time to praise him, yes, and it's also a time to rest with him. We do not have to fill every second with talking. After this, they'll be quiet. And in that quiet, you can simply look at Jesus and let him look at you. If you do not know what to say, you can whisper, "Jesus, I love you," or "Jesus, I trust in you," or even "Jesus, I'm here." Personally, I like "Jesus, I trust in you." "Jesus, I trust in you," for me, has been a very big motto. I've lost my way a few times, and I'm sure you guys have too. But even just saying that immediately brings me back to him, because I'm putting in that commitment that, hey, I believe in you, I trust in you, and I know that there's a plan. Whether it goes awry for me, it's your plan, and I know great things will come of it. In the gospel, Jesus says, "Come to me, all you who labor and are burdened, and I will give you rest." That invitation is for us. Whatever you're carrying, you can set it down in front of him. We also ask him to guide us throughout our daily lives. That prayer does not end when we leave this. The point of this hour is not to feel close to Jesus for 60 minutes. The point is to remember that he wants us to stay with us tomorrow. In class, at home, in our friendships, in our joys, and in our struggles. So as we enter silence, I invite you to do three simple things. Thank you. First, thank Jesus for being here. Second, give him one thing on your heart, or a worry, or a hope, or a thank you. Third, ask him to stay close to you this week and to help you stay close to him. He is listening. He's glad you came. Let us now be still with the Lord.

invite you to praise him. Not to sing our normal songs, but to freely and openly praise him. Use whatever words you want. But openly praise him. Give him all the glory. Give him your sorrows, your happiness. Give him everything.

send in a prayer. In the name of the Father, and of the Son, and of the Holy Spirit, amen. Dear Lord, thank you for allowing us to praise you during this holy hour. Thank you for allowing us to lift our hearts and our voices to you, for allowing us to quiet our minds and open our hearts. Thank you for helping us listen to you, as well as being able to speak and praise you and sing to you. May you guide us throughout our daily lives. Stay close to us in our work, our studies, our family, and our friendships, so that everything we do may lead us nearer to you. Jesus, I trust in you.

Dear children, I am looking at you and thanking God for each of you, because He permits me to still be with you, to encourage you to holiness. Little children, peace is disturbed, and Satan wants peacelessness. That is why, may your prayer be stronger, so that every unclean spirit of division and war may be stilled. Be builders of peace and carriers of joy of the Rising One, in you and around you, for the good to win in every man. Thank you for having responded to my call.

Thank you for that kind introduction. I forgot that I had mentioned my brand new pandemic puppy, Effie, in my introduction, so

could think of my dog. She always makes me smile. It is really an honor to speak at this Congresso Pro Vita. Archbishop Wenske, who may be watching this recording at some point, though he's not here in the room, thank you so much for your leadership and support of pro-life efforts and abortion healing ministries. Many thanks to Stephen, Rebecca, Adriana, and her team, and everyone here. Thank you for your dedicated family and pro-life work. I know very well the passion and dedication of pro-lifers and Catholics in Florida, and so I thank you for all that you do. Please join me as you are able in prayer. In the name of the Father, and of the Son, and of the Holy Spirit, Amen. Gracious Father, I thank you for the mercy you have shown in forgiving my sins and for the peace that comes from being reconciled with you and with your church. O God, you are faithful, and you never abandon those who hope in you. I know that my redemption from sin and death has been purchased at the cost of your Son's blood. In return for this priceless gift, I resolve today to renew my trust in your unfailing mercy. In times of doubt, when painful memories of past sins threaten to destroy the peace you have given, let the power of your Holy Spirit cast out all self-condemnation and give me greater confidence in your word of pardon. Teach me to encourage others so they too may seek your tender compassion and come to know your peace, which nothing can take away. I pray this in the name of Jesus, your Son, in whom you have restored me to life. Amen. In the name of the Father, and of the Son, and of the Holy Spirit. Amen. Before I begin, note that all of the verbatim quotes I'll use during this presentation are used with permission. I also want to acknowledge that abortion is a difficult topic, but my hope today overall is to convey God's goodness, hope, and peace that He brings. If you have a pregnancy loss of any kind, I am so sorry for your loss and pray that God would embrace your heart. Please reach out for help if you haven't done so, and anyone should feel free to take a break if needed. Can you all hear me okay in the back? Okay, great, thank you. As a 19-year-old, just after my sophomore year of college, I was part of a pro-life prayer and witness walk across the country called Crossroads, as was mentioned in my introduction. Our group was out for dinner at a pub one night, and I went to the bar to get water and accidentally bumped into a woman. When I apologized to her, she asked me about our group wearing t-shirts with the word pro-life emblazoned right across the front. At my reply, her indignation was apparent. What do a bunch of college kids know about abortion? Have you ever had one? I admitted that I hadn't and didn't know anyone who had. She informed me that it's easy to preach about something you don't know anything about, but until you've walked in a woman's shoes, you wouldn't understand. So instinct kicked in. I admitted that it probably did seem like I thought I had all the answers. The woman who I'll call Louise opened up to me and told me she'd had 3 abortions over the course of 2 long and difficult relationships. I'll never forget the despondency in her voice as she gripped her half-empty beer glass and asked, "Who's ever going to love me? Who's going to marry me now?" It broke my heart that she felt unlovable and unworthy because of her past. I listened as she expressed pain, shame, and guilt and told Louise that God loved her, that He could forgive anything. We tried to keep in touch, but sadly, we never spoke again. But I'm so grateful that she trusted me and opened my eyes to the wound that abortion inflicts on a woman's heart. I believe she opened up to me because she recognized that a pro-lifer would acknowledge her pain and understand its cause, her participation in ending the lives of her children.
St. John Paul II wrote what he called a special word to women who'd had abortions in his 1995 encyclical, The Gospel of Life. And it's so good, I'm going to read it all. He wrote, "The Church is aware of the many factors which may have influenced your decision, and she does not doubt that in many cases it was a painful and even shattering decision. The wound in your heart may not yet have healed. Certainly what happened was and remains terribly wrong. But do not give in to discouragement and do not lose hope. Try rather to understand what happened and face it honestly. If you have not already done so, give yourselves over with humility and trust to repentance. The Father of mercies is ready to give you his forgiveness and his peace in the sacrament of reconciliation. To the same Father and his mercy, you can with sure hope entrust your child. With the friendly and expert help and advice of other people, and as a result of your own painful experience, you can be among the most eloquent defenders of everyone's right to life." Note that St. John Paul the Great first recognizes that a woman may have been under a lot of pressure when she decided to have her abortion, and that it has resulted in great pain. And he didn't shy away from the sinful nature of abortion, but he also emphasized that God is awaiting her in the sacrament of reconciliation. And he spoke of the friendly and expert help of other people. Clearly, the Church is called to reach out in love and support to those who suffer after abortion. And our diocesan abortion healing ministries play an important leadership role in this task. Today, I'll share why abortion healing ministry is so important for the Church, why and how the Church is continuing to respond, and finally, offer some considerations for all of us here as we seek to serve as bridges to Christ's mercy, healing, and hope for those suffering after abortion. Abortion healing ministry is important because so many are suffering silently in their grief for a child or children that society tells them they shouldn't talk about. The scope of abortion's impact is staggering. 1 in 3 women is likely to have had an abortion by the age of 45. Because of repeat abortions, the number of women who have lost one or more children to abortion is roughly 35 million or more. If we use the Guttmacher Institute's numbers, and these are very rough and I think underestimated numbers, 24% of women who have had abortions identify themselves as Catholic. So as a rough estimate, over 11 million Catholic women may have been involved in a legal abortion in the past 48 years. In your parish, among your colleagues, at work, are people impacted by abortion? And for every woman who's had an abortion, remember that there's a roughly equal number of fathers who've lost an aborted child. Consider the impact of abortion on grandparents, family and friends, someone who drove the person to the abortion facility, surviving siblings, and anybody who assisted or participated in the abortion in any way. Every woman's abortion story is unique, but here are a few commonly reported effects of abortion from the slide you'll see. Guilt and shame, depression and low self-esteem, sometimes to the point of becoming suicidal, withdrawal or alienation from a spouse, family, and friends, eating disorders, substance abuse, cutting and sexual dysfunctions, anger at herself and others, sleep problems, nightmares, flashbacks, rapid repeat pregnancy, sometimes as a way to become pregnant again in order to repeat the abortion psychologically in some way, and an increased risk for subsequent abortions. Involvement in the pro-choice movement or an imbalanced involvement in the pro-life movement. Abortion impacts men as well, though according to psychotherapist and abortion researcher Dr. Vincent Rue, psychological injury to men is likely very underestimated and not as reported.

affected due to their tendency to avoid expressing feelings of grief and loss. Studies indicate that men display many of the same grief symptoms as women, in addition to feelings of powerlessness, repressed emotions, and anger or rage. But beyond statistics and

We know that women often seek help when an event in their lives, such as the death of a parent, or the anniversary of the abortion, or a child receiving the sacraments and the parent is coming back to church for the first time to bring their child, may act as a trigger. She is a unity of body, mind, and soul. So medical attention may be required for any physical damage from the abortion. Or she may require help from a mental health professional and priest or spiritual director for the effects on her mind and soul. She has the freedom to act, at least objectively speaking. And so God calls her to repentance of her sins and to receive his forgiveness for whatever her part in the abortion was, and to receive his healing. And like each of us, she is called to live in relationship with God, to be transformed by his love, to be made whole in order to better know him, love him, and serve him in this life and in the next. One woman says of her abortion, "My decision reminded me that although I could move through my daily routine, I was not allowed to enjoy funny movies or special moments with my family. My decision would literally stop me mid-laughter. I did not deserve to laugh. I had committed an unforgivable act." The church responds to all the pain of women and men who have participated in an abortion because, to paraphrase John 10:10, Jesus came so that we might have life and have it abundantly. Beginning with Christ himself, the church has a long history of offering forgiveness and healing for sinners who repent and seek help. Throughout salvation history, God has welcomed those who repent from wrongdoing with special joy. Jesus concludes the parable of the lost sheep by saying, "There will be more joy in heaven over one sinner who repents than over 99 righteous people who have no need of repentance." When Simon and other Pharisees were scandalized that Jesus allowed a sinful woman to bathe his feet with her tears while dining at Simon's house, Jesus holds her up as an example of humility, gratitude, and love, saying in the Gospel of Luke, chapter 7, verse 47, "I tell you, her many sins have been forgiven, hence she has shown great love." And despite his weariness from traveling, as well as religious and social restrictions, Jesus spoke to the Samaritan woman at Jacob's well. He recognized her brokenness and her deeper thirst for something more. The Samaritan woman's profound encounter with Christ transformed her into a missionary. By sharing her witness with the Samaritans in the nearby town, they became believers. Not even once does Jesus reject a humble, contrite man or woman. As followers of Christ and members of his body, we are called to imitate him, to help facilitate for others an encounter with him. At an international congress called Oil on the Wounds in 2008, Pope Emeritus Benedict XVI spoke of men and women who were stained by the sin of abortion, wounded within and seeking peace and the chance to begin anew. He said that, and I quote, "The church's first duty is to approach these people with love and consideration, with caring and motherly attention, to proclaim the merciful closeness of God in Jesus Christ." Indeed, as the fathers teach, to continue the quote, "It is he who is the true good Samaritan who has made himself close to us, who pours oil and wine on our wounds and takes us into the inn, the church, where he has us treated, entrusting us to her ministers and personally paying in advance for our recovery." Pope Francis has continued his predecessor's emphasis on mercy and healing through instituting a year of mercy, writing a book entitled The Name of God is Mercy, and continually describing the church as a field hospital after battle. You may have heard this quote before, but it's a favorite of mine. He says that, "I see clearly that the thing the church needs most is the ability to heal wounds and to warm the hearts of the faithful. It needs nearness, proximity. I see the church as a field hospital after battle. You have to heal their wounds. Then we can talk about everything else." Pope Francis says that the church's mission is to heal.

the wounds of the heart and to say that God is good, that God forgives all, that God always waits for us. In his papal bull announcing the year of mercy, Pope Francis said that mercy is a bridge that connects God and man, opening our hearts to the hope of being loved forever, despite our sinfulness. The Holy Father also reminds us, as the Father loves, so do his children. Just as he is merciful, so we are called to be merciful to each other. Through Diocesan Abortion Healing Ministries, most often called Project Rachel Ministry, the Church proclaims the merciful love of God after abortion. This confidential ministry helps provide opportunities for God's mercy to transform the hearts of those wounded from abortion. This confidential ministry of reconciliation and healing gathers the resources of the Church in the ongoing healing mission of Jesus. It facilitates a personal encounter with Jesus, who is divine mercy. And through it, the Church serves as what Pope Francis would call a field hospital after battle. Archbishop Naumann, who hopefully is here by now or arriving shortly, says that Project Rachel Ministry is at the heart of the Church. He's the current chair up until, for another, 13 or 14 days of our USCCB Pro-Life Committee. And he points out three distinguishing characteristics of the ministry. He says that it is an essential part of our pro-life apostolate. He also says it's part of the new evangelization. Remember that when we talked about that for a long time and now we don't talk about it as much anymore? That those who are away from the Church because they feel isolated by past sins or abandoned by the Church because they feel, you know, shame for their sins, that they're brought back into fullness of life in Christ. And Archbishop says that because reconciliation and healing are the very mission of Jesus, that facilitating encounter with Christ is part of what it means to be Catholic. So abortion healing ministry is not only essential pro-life work, it is at the heart of our Catholic faith and the Church's mission. So because of this, the Church in the United States has been at the forefront of abortion healing ministry for decades. Just after the Supreme Court legalized abortion nationwide, the Catholic bishops recognized that those involved in abortion would have special sacramental and pastoral needs. In the 1975 Pastoral Plan for Pro-Life Activities, and here's the cover of that print document, which is the blueprint for the Catholic Church's pro-life efforts in this country, the bishops formally committed the pastoral resources of the Church to the specific needs of those who have had or have taken part in an abortion. And they emphasized that both spiritual and psychological care is provided, and that every church-sponsored program and identifiably Catholic organization and agency should know where to refer those in need of post-abortion healing. We should all know, every Catholic organization should all know where to send somebody for help. It was the women who came forward seeking help after abortion in the first decade after Roe v. Wade who taught Catholic priests and counselors about the nature of abortion suffering. Dioceses responded to this need, and over the years, the bishops have continued to carry out their commitment to forgiveness and healing by establishing and strengthening Project Rachel Ministry. At the national level, where I work, the USCCB provides a vision and structure for the ministry, which each diocese adapts according to local needs. So Project Rachel takes both its name and mission from the Old Testament passage in Jeremiah, chapter 31, verses 15 to 17, of Rachel weeping for her children who are no more. The weeping Rachel encounters the merciful love of God. Rachel could not heal herself. It is the Lord who wipes the tears from her eyes and offers her the promise of hope for her future. The ministry has these essential elements. Christ's mercy is its very foundation. It is diocesan-based,
with the approval, support, and oversight of the

bishop and the involvement of diocesan priests. The ministry offers a confidential, designated helpline answered by trained staff and volunteers, and it offers an integrated approach to healing. This is very important because this approach recognizes that both spiritual and psychological care are complementary and important in helping to heal the trauma, sin, and grief after abortion. Dr. Frank Moncher of Catholic Charities of the Arlington Diocese explains how this works. He says that psychotherapy, by intention, seeks psychological healing. However, by effect, it can help attain spiritual healing. And that religion, by intention, seeks the healing of the soul. However, by effect, it can help attain psychological healing. Well, we would say that also that God is the one who heals, but he works through various people or means, such as priests, spiritual advisors, licensed therapists, or even trained retreat teams. Confidentiality, prayer support, a team approach, and outreach and awareness are all key elements of the ministry. And all of these play important roles in each woman or man's unique healing journey of self-honesty, acknowledging and reconnecting with their deceased child, entrusting the child or children to God, the giving and accepting of forgiveness, and reconciliation and commitment to a new life. So now that we understand the importance of abortion healing ministry and have seen the church's response, what are some considerations in our role as pro-lifers serving as Bridges of Mercy? Well, I was recently introduced to the practice of Visio Divina, or growing closer and meditating on, growing closer to Christ by meditating on religious art. So please humor me. I know it's a little bit after lunch. You might be tempted to fall asleep, but please humor me with a little audience participation. So I hope you can see that well. So just take a slow, deep breath and look at the image displayed on the screen. This is Tissot's depiction of the gospel story of Jesus healing the paralytic. It is a fitting metaphor for Project Rachel ministry, where a team of the faithful help someone to encounter Christ's mercy and healing. The friends of the paralytic had so much faith in Jesus' desire and ability to heal him that they tore off the roof, recognizing and removing all the obstacles to Christ. So what comes to mind as your eyes travel around the scene?

Who do you identify with in this image? Yeah, you might identify with the paralyzed man whose arms are spread, indicating his great trust in his friends to help bring him to Jesus, to support him on this journey. Maybe with the onlookers who have never seen anything like this and are fearful at the outcome. Just listen in silence. Listen to the Holy Spirit. Or do you identify with Jesus, ready and eager for an encounter of mercy? Thank you. I know silence is hard, especially in a talk. But I hope that the Holy Spirit stirred your heart a little bit. And this, Tissot's art is beautiful. He actually moved to the Holy Land so that he could better capture some of the images there. And it's, if you go on the Brooklyn Museum of Art,

website. A lot of his works are on that site, so I encourage you to look at them. They're very beautiful. Great material for Visio Divina. So remember that most of you will probably not be working directly as part of a diocesan ministry team, but you will likely encounter those who are suffering from participation in abortion. And you may have occasion to speak, hopefully, of Christ's, God's mercy. Many Catholics want to help women and men heal from past abortions, but most don't know how to begin. So here are a few ways I'm going to talk for the rest of, finish up the talk by going over a few ways that Catholics of different backgrounds can assist family members and friends and become bridges of a mercy. Statistically, keep in mind that statistically speaking, somewhere near you at a party, at church, at work, has been involved in an abortion. Be aware that someone silently and secretly grieving an aborted child may likely be listening and observing how you as a Catholic or a pro-lifer talks about someone who's had an abortion. It may be someone who may seem like the most unlikely person to you. Always model compassion and speak from a place of understanding that, as we know, many women are pressured or coerced into abortion. A priest active in Project Rachel described the spiritual desolation experienced by women who have had an abortion. He says, many feel they have committed the unforgivable sin and are destined for hell, or that they deserve to be on death row. Most suffer this spiritual desolation in silence, too ashamed and feeling unworthy to seek reconciliation from God, end quote. The Lord calls us to help bring about that encounter with Christ, the healer and divine physician, sometimes even through our silent yet attentive presence. The Sisters of Life call this listening with an attitude of leisure, where no one else in the room is as important as she is in that moment. Our resource manual for Project Rachel priests and leaders talks about the importance of compassionate listening. It says one of the most important gifts you can give the post-abortive woman is listening compassionately, asking questions sensitively, displaying your understanding of the pain that abortion can cause, and building a relationship lifeline for hope and change. There is no greater gift for a traumatized and isolated individual struggling in the currents of self-loathing, grief, sadness, and guilt. In doing so, you walk in the footsteps of the divine healer and bring his love and mercy. It is a gift of his or her trust if a person shares an abortion, chooses to share an abortion, and the reality of their deceased child with you. You may be able to acknowledge her pain, witness to her child's life, and affirm her right to grieve and possibly build a relationship lifeline for hope and healing. Showing kindness and offering assistance to those leaving abortion facilities might even help prevent repeat abortions by encouraging them to turn to pro-life groups for support with a future difficult pregnancy. Remember that the church's teaching on abortion as a sin is well known, but for some, this may translate into fear of judgment, fear of being judged by pro-lifers, and avoiding turning to them for help. We need to be better known as people of mercy and compassion. One caller to Project Rachel demonstrated the difference that a compassionate attitude can have. She said, I had done a fine job of beating myself up for years, and I certainly didn't need the person on the other end of the phone to make me feel any worse. But when I finally called, it was not like that at all. The voice on the other end was warm and full of hope for me. My journey of healing began on that day that I made that phone call. If you meet a woman who's had an abortion and she feels she can't go to confession because she has committed an unforgivable sin, express your sympathy for her loss. Assure her of God's unconditional love and encourage her to seek healing and forgiveness. Many healing journeys begin with the sacrament of reconciliation. Through what the Vatican's Congregation for the Clergy calls the Sacrament of Divine Mercy, we have a two-sided
real encounter with Jesus, present through his priest. We receive mercy, pardon, and grace to strengthen us. Assure the man or woman that Jesus, who never tires of forgiving, is eagerly awaiting them. When you encounter those who avoid turning to the church because they fear judgment, it may be helpful to remind them of all whom Jesus forgave and healed. The woman caught in adultery, the good thief on the cross next to him at the crucifixion, the woman of many sins who washed Jesus' feet with her tears. St. Paul had been dedicated to the killing and persecution of the early Christians until Jesus appeared to him. Even St. Peter, our first pope, denied Jesus 3 times after knowing that he was the Christ. Pope Francis wrote in his book, The Name of God is Mercy, "It might seem shocking, but I derive comfort from Peter. He betrayed Jesus, and even so, he was chosen." You can also explain that the U.S. Church's Project Rachel Ministry for Healing After Abortion offers confidential, compassionate help, and refer her to hopeafterabortion.org. This is a screenshot of the homepage of the national website for hopeafterabortion.org. The site contains prayers, healing testimonies, letters from women, and Project Rachel Ministry leaders' responses back to them from ministry leaders, as well as several information articles. Along the top is a Find Help menu. You can see that circled in red at the top. That's not on the website. That's my attempt to draw an oval. Users can click on each state on this map and find the nearest diocesan abortion healing ministry that has a confidential helpline listed in each state. Refer people to the site or have the local information handy with you to give out, or contact your local Project Rachel ministry for contact cards or brochures to give out. Here's the homepage in Spanish. The exact same website. The URL is www.esperanzaposaborto.org, which also has a help, find help or busca ayuda link. I hope I didn't really mispronounce that Spanish. Both websites are the same and link to each other. Also, if you do any public speaking about abortion, always mention hope and trust in God's mercy and that healing and peace are possible, because someone in the room has likely been involved and may need to hear that message. It may be appropriate to express your sorrow for the grief that anyone in the room is experiencing, maybe not, or encourage anyone who's participated in abortion to reach out for help. And then have local contact information on hand and work with event coordinators to have local healing ministry information available in the restrooms so that people can take the information privately. Especially be careful on social media to model charity and compassion. This is a huge struggle when talking about anything, even what you're going to have for breakfast in the morning sometimes. While we never deny that abortion ends a life, consider using language that demonstrates our understanding that some parents may be painfully aware daily of their role in ending the life of their child. Avoiding judgment and condemnation will help us to remain approachable, to offer Christ's healing touch, and to prevent greater loss of lives and souls. Confidentiality is an important foundational principle of Project Rachel Ministry. If you often speak about abortion, it may be easy to mistakenly share if someone has disclosed an abortion to you, especially if that person shares about it freely or publicly. But the individual decides if, when, and how their abortion story is shared. Remember, we are teaching others by our behavior. I always ask permission to share anything about another's abortion, and I mention that the individual has given me permission. Think of it as almost, literally the seal of confession applying to this. It's also important to be clear about our roles and know our limitations. Abortion is what Dr. Vincent Rue calls an intentional death experience. It is traumatic, and therapists treat it accordingly. Readily admit when a situation is out of your area of expertise, and a person may best be served by your referral to Project Rachel, a priest, or a trusted pro-life mental health professional for assistance.
If you are a priest who fears alienating parishioners, be confident that you can preach on pro-life issues with sensitivity, as long as your message reminds the congregation that no matter how serious the sin, God longs to forgive every repentant heart. Your preaching can be a unique channel of God's mercy for them, inviting them to the sacrament of reconciliation. If you are a parish faith formation leader, become aware of the potential pastoral encounters with those hurting from past abortions, and work with your pastor to include catechesis on forgiveness and reconciliation. If you are a member of your parish pro-life committee or feel inspired to help more directly, remember those who may be suffering and consider contacting the diocesan team and ask how you can help your parish become what Pope Francis calls islands of mercy in a sea of indifference. There are often many opportunities to spread the word about Project Rachel ministry as links on parish websites and e-newsletters, in bulletin ads and announcements, literature racks, and occasional mentions in the Sunday prayers of the faithful. In many dioceses, the number one referral source is actually the parish bulletin. Sometimes women will save it for weeks, months, even years in a desk drawer and then pull it out many months later and they remember it's in there. Some parishes provide prayer shawls for retreats or sponsor masses of remembrance and healing for pregnancy and infant loss. And beyond the parish, consider sharing promotional materials on virtual or physical community bulletin boards or social media groups. Provide help in identifying Catholic pro-life mental health professionals. And the diocesan ministry may also be assisted by financial or in-kind donations. If you are actively involved in public pro-life advocacy, remember to communicate with messages that are respectful, non-judgmental, and compassionate. If you're a mental health professional, strive to learn more about abortion trauma and how those you are serving may be affected. If you are trying to be a devout parent, remind your children frequently that you love them unconditionally. Promise they can always come to you when they are troubled or have done something wrong. If you belong to a religious community, you can help others by regularly praying for all who suffer from involvement in an abortion. If you don't specifically know anyone in circumstances similar to those of the people mentioned, you still have an important mission. Keep all who suffer after abortion in your prayers and commit yourself to being an instrument of mercy. The importance of prayer support from the faithful cannot be overemphasized. As Pope Francis tells us, Jesus himself prayed with the refrain in Psalm 136, "For his mercy endures forever." How fitting to meditate upon the limitless mercy of God. Pray for the conversion of our own hearts, for God to protect our work, and that those who need healing would have the courage and strength to reach out. And that the Holy Spirit might help you to find the right words and the right amount of silence. And it's so interesting that Lewis just mentioned this book in his talk in this very room just before I'm speaking today, because I'm also going to mention Monsignor James Shea's book, From Christendom to Apostolic Mission. So taking a cue from his book, focus in your prayer on a Christian way of seeing. That is, on the invisible realities that are, as he says, more real, lasting, and beautiful. Monsignor Shea reminds us of the cosmic struggle between good and evil spirits, who are vastly more powerful and intelligent than humans. Spiritual warfare is real, yet personal and communal prayer and fasting, I always forget that one because it's very hard for me to fast, through the sacramental life of the church is effective armor against evil. As Bishop Olmsted of Phoenix said, in the sacraments, Jesus himself fights with us and for us. St. Michael the Archangel and his fellow angels are powerful against the evil one, providing physical protection and spiritual guidance. Ask the angels to send comfort and healing to mothers and fathers who have been involved in an abortion, or ask the angels' intercession for the repentance and conversion of those who provide and promote abortion. The Christian way of seeing
also includes the incarnated realities such as Jesus' life, death, and resurrection. Christ humbled himself to become one of us, and as Monsignor Shea said, we have been created to experience the unthinkable, to share in the very nature of God. Remember that by your baptism, you are already part of God's story. You share in the power of Christ's victory over sin and death and are called to be a bearer of hope. Show by your example what it means to ask for and extend forgiveness. Let us never grow weary in our pro-life work, but have hope in God's promises and trust in his plan. May God's grace help each of us become channels of healing mercy, so that all who suffer from abortion find peace in Jesus, the church he founded, and the joy of the resurrection. As Teresa Bonapartis, founder of Entering Canaan Ministry, wrote on a recent blog post of her own abortion healing journey, awareness of her own sin, and I quote, makes the love and mercy of God more amazing. It is not about what I did, it is about what he did. What a great reminder of the message that we can all share, that Christ became man and willingly died on the cross to open heaven for me, for you, and every single person who has been involved in an abortion. And in union with all the angels and saints and our beautiful Blessed Mother, let us pray to be the face of Christ to those in need and to walk with them towards a merciful encounter with God. Here are some hopeful words from Abby, whose name is changed for confidentiality and whose story is posted on the National Project Rachel Ministry site, hopeafterabortion.org. She says, the power of forgiveness is life-altering. I am happy again, and the people whom I love sense that. I will always regret my decision, and I will continue to carry my quiet secret with me. It has become a part of who I am, but it no longer defines who I am. Abby is now free and whole again. Let me leave you with one last quotation from Pope Francis, who wrote, it is not easy to trust in the mercy of God because that is an incomprehensible abyss, but we must do it. The Lord never tires of forgiving. It is we who tire of asking for forgiveness. Let us always have the courage and energy to accept forgiveness, to be merciful, and to trust in the incomprehensible yet beautiful abyss of God's loving care. Lord, help us to serve as bridges of mercy so that by your grace, many more women and men who suffer from participation in abortion can be filled with hope and find forgiveness, healing, and peace. Jesus, I trust in you. Amen. Thank you, and may God bless you. So I don't know if I have time for questions or not, but no? Okay. Okay, but I will be in the lobby. I'll leave so the next talk can get set up. Thank you for being here.

Holy Thursday. Today, we Catholics celebrate the beginning of this Paschal Triduum. And today, we enter into the institution of the Eucharist, the Last Supper, the institution of priesthood. And

Accompanied to Jesus in the Holy Eucharist, as we visit him in the temples that we traditionally establish to give company to the Lord in a very painful and transcendental night, a real passion night. And we are asked to enter into the sanctuary of the Spirit, beyond our religion, beyond our traditions, because we need to understand that the Passion of Christ is present in the eternal presence of God. It's alive, it's real. It's a true moment. It's not something that is history only, something in the past. The Word of God is alive today and ever. Same thing with his public life. His divinity among us, and therefore is eternal. So we need to remember this so we can turn this day, this Holy Thursday, into something that stays in our hearts and transform our state of being as Christians, which we need to understand that every step we take within the steps of our faith in the liturgy is a step that takes us further into the home of the Father. We are in a journey, in a pilgrimage through this earth, through this exile. How many more Holy Thursday you think you will have? Maybe this is the last one. And probably this could be the first one you live in the Spirit. You remember when Jesus was talking to the Samaritan woman by the well of Jacob, and he told her that we will worship God in a spirit and truth. Not in the temple of Jerusalem only or up in those hills, but in a spirit and truth. And this is the central message of the gospel, the circumcision of the heart, worshiping God in a spirit and truth, which means we have to enter the chamber of God in the spirit. So today, as we enter into the Last Supper, as we enter into the institution of priesthood and enter into the Holy Eucharist, which is Jesus present in his passion as a prisoner, beginning this incredible journey of Calvary. And with all these steps clear in our hearts, we need to feel the transcendence of this mystery. Especially we find mysteries like Judas Iscariot in this day. During the Last Supper, we know there was a conversation about he who was going to betray him. And something that should call our attention is that though the apostles were with Jesus 3 years in his public life, all the time with him, and nobody knew Judas was a traitor or a thief, only Jesus knew. This is a big mystery. And it was unveiled at the last moment in Gethsemane when he went and gave him up. This teaches us so much about the church, the humanity of the church, our nature. We still have Judas Iscariot in the church. It travels through time, like we do have the Pharisees in the church. They travel through time.
have all of these.

elements. But the most important calling of a day like today is to enter the mystic of Holy Thursday. To be present at the Last Supper, being a good apostle because we already know the story, but we are able in the eternal presence of God to repair for the apostles that escape, that run away from Jesus, to repair for the actions of Judas Iscariot, and to repair for all those people that in Calvary were throwing rocks at him and spitting on him, and they were the same people that welcomed him on Palm Sunday. They felt betrayed. They thought he was coming to take over the power from the Romans and to free Israel from the Romans. But when they saw that this didn't happen, they felt betrayed. So we ask God to bless us in a special way and to comfort us in a day like this. And we pray that the whole church around the world today enters this mystery in a spiritual way.

gifts of love. Do you know that you can support Maria Vision in different ways? Spiritual warrior, with your prayers. Ambassador, make us known where we have not yet reached. 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Again, that's 239-842-3325. Our Lady thanks you for responding to her call. May God multiply your blessings.

We are here in the lower basilica of St. Rita in Cassia. This is a space that was recently created to provide the opportunity to welcome all the pilgrims who come to Cassia to honor St. Rita. In this space, we have two very important presences that are closely connected to St. Rita. On the right, as you enter this lower basilica, the body of Blessed Simone of Cassia is preserved, along with the relics of the Eucharistic miracle in which Blessed Simone of Cassia himself was the main figure. On the left, as you enter, we have another more recent and notable presence, the body of Blessed Maria Teresa Fasch, who during the last century, the 1900s, was the prioress of the monastery here in Cassia and who played a leading and significant role in the spread of devotion to St. Rita throughout the world.

here in the chapel of Blessed Maria Teresa Fasci. She was born near Genoa in 1881 and was 19 years old when Saint Rita of Cassia was canonized in 1900. And she felt she was encouraged and inspired by the Lord to come to this very monastery to become a nun as a sister of Saint Rita, who had recently been canonized. And despite the difficulties she faced within her family and the challenges of the situation here in Cassia, a very poor monastery, and even the town of Cassia itself was practically completely isolated after all because it is located in a mountainous area. And despite all this, she wanted to pursue her vocation. She stayed here until 1947 when she died. She was the superior of the monastery for 27 years. It was thanks to her that devotion to Saint Rita grew, increased and spread throughout the world. She was the one who did everything possible to build the new Basilica of Saint Rita. She is a blessed woman who suffered greatly because for 20 years she had to endure breast cancer, which caused her immense pain. But she used to say, if you want to follow Jesus, you must follow him even in suffering. She died, as I mentioned, in 1947 and was beatified in 1997 by Saint John Paul II. Here we have the body of the Blessed Mother.

We are here at the side altar that holds the mortal remains of Blessed Simeon of Cassia, and above it is the Eucharistic miracle in which Blessed Simeon is the main figure. Blessed Simeon is the most important person in the history of this town of Cassia. He was born in the year 1285 and died

in 1348 as a result of the devastating great plague that swept through the region, 33 years before Saint Rita was born. However, Saint Rita was greatly influenced by the work of this blessed Simone, who was a renowned preacher in all the most important churches of central Italy and was also a writer on spiritual life. And Saint Rita, who regularly traveled from Rocca Porena to attend the Augustinian Church of Saint Augustine here in Cassia, heard many times about this very master of spiritual life and faith. In this beautiful marble ark, as you can clearly see, the mortal remains of Blessed Simone have been carefully placed. And just above, we have the remarkable Eucharistic miracle in which Blessed Simone is actually the main protagonist, the central figure in this extraordinary event. Simone was preaching a Lenten Mass in Siena, in the city of Siena. At a certain point, a priest came to him. He came and asked to be confessed, and he confessed what had happened to him, which is what he later recounted, that a farmer had asked to receive the Eucharist at home because he was ill, and the priest, acting a bit carelessly, took a consecrated host and placed it between two pages of the book, the breviary he had, and with it arranged that way, he went to the farmer's house to bring him communion. When he opened the breviary to very carefully take out the host, he was utterly astonished, in utter disbelief, because the host had completely liquefied, a somewhat reddish liquid, and had basically disintegrated between the two pages of the breviary. Blessed Simone, of course, naturally forgave the priest. At the same time, he asked to be given those two pages from the breviary so he could keep them as a Eucharistic miracle. Of these two pages, he later brought one to the mother house of the Augustinians in Umbria, which was in Perugia. However, it was lost during the Napoleonic occupation when all the reliquaries were seized. So this reliquary containing the page from the book also disappeared. Meanwhile, he wanted to bring the second page here to his own city, here in Cassia, and it is still preserved today in this little piece, a small square, where you can clearly see the round outline of the consecrated host, which was a consecrated host. Obviously, you can't see. You can see a bit of a blood-red color, but so many years have passed, and so, of course, it has. However, it remains as one of the many Eucharistic miracles of the time, specifically from the Middle Ages, which occurred in many parts of Italy.

So here Santa Rita lived for 40 years. Of course, we're talking about 650 years ago. So the same walls have been modified many times because this is an earthquake-prone area. As you know, Santa Rita was...

Rocaporena in 1381. Rocaporena is here 5 kilometers from Cassia. At that time, Cassia was part of the Papal States and was an independent, autonomous republic, let's say, within the Papal States. More or less, just to give us a clear picture, it was like a sort of San Marino, small like that, a town with countryside all around. At that time, we are in the era of the Guelphs and Ghibellines, and all many towns in Lazio, in the Marche, in Umbria, were more or less autonomous, let's say, from the Papal States. They had their own statutes and were governed by their own statutes. It was called the Republic of Cassia. Today, the territory of Cassia has 3,000 inhabitants, but back then it had 20,000. They had the priors who governed, they had the podestà who was brought in from outside, they had their own statutes for justice, for administration, everything. They had 20 watchtowers throughout the territory. Here we are in a mountainous area with all these hills, and they had an army of 200 soldiers. So, and every now and then they would wage wars with these neighboring towns, you know, over the acquisition of a small piece of land here and there. That's how things were back then. Cassia had 36 hamlets, including Rocaporena. Even now it still has those 36 hamlets. They're the same 36 hamlets as today, but now they're uninhabited. Whereas back then, there were quite a few people living there. Saint Rita, well, her parents were peacemakers. Peacemakers, to give you an idea, were what today we would call justices.

She was born in 1381. She got used to it from a young age. She followed her parents a bit in this occupation of theirs because they, as peacemakers, had to manage to achieve reconciliation between the parties in conflict, which was then, let's say, made public, official, by a notarial act in which a notary would sign the peace that had been made between the two sides. And so Rita understood, it's important to say this, she understood the system for making peace between two parties in conflict. When it came to justice, the fact remained that justice, if it punishes the one who committed a crime, does not adequately compensate the one who suffered the crime. I say this also thinking about and referring to what later happened to Saint Rita herself. If someone's husband is killed, justice can, if it manages to find the killer, punish the person who did it. But for the wife, no one will ever give her husband back. And so justice, well, it is fair. It should exist. It ought to exist, but it is not enough. And so she taught to parents and to others that at a certain point, in order to remain in a more peaceful state, to avoid poisoning your whole life, ruining your entire life, you need the courage to forgive. So Rita is a woman of peace and forgiveness, and she experienced this firsthand in her own life. At 18, she got married, since you couldn't get married before 17 or 18. According to the law. She got married and had two children, and so until her sons were about 10 or 12 years old, she lived a normal life there in Rocaporena. She had a house, a vegetable garden, certainly a piece of land, a patch of woodland, and at a certain point her husband, whose name was Paolo, had also bought a water mill that was located halfway along the little stream, running from Rocaporena to Cassia, right between the two, between Cassia and Rocaporena. When the boys were about 12 or 13 years old, right in the area of the mill, Paolo, her husband, was stabbed to death. The fact is that Rita could not obtain justice from the official authorities. At this point, the husband's brothers, that is, the boy's uncles, began to gradually and persistently instill in the boy's minds the idea that they had to seek revenge, and that the duty of vengeance, therefore, fell to the male children of the murdered man, so it would ultimately be up to them. Rita, of course, absolutely did not accept this. First, because she was a Christian, so she did not want her sons to commit another crime. And second, because she knew very well that any act of revenge would not bring back her husband or the father of these children. And so she said, why? Third, the law punished those who took private revenge with prison and even the possibility of being sentenced to death. So, is it really worth taking private revenge if you end up in jail? Or else, they would have had to flee. Here there was the territory, the borders toward the Kingdom of Naples, to go to the Kingdom of Naples and become a brigand and be hunted down and so end up badly anyway. For this reason, Rita absolutely did not want to do it, even though this meant making an enemy of the rival family who would have, well, I won't say wanted her dead, but almost. However, a year and a half or two after these events, the two sons, during a plague that struck here in Cassia, both died of the plague. And so at 30 years old, Rita was left alone. In the meantime, her parents had died, her husband had died, her children had died, and she thought maybe it was an idea she had already had as a girl, as a little child, to enter a convent. So the years of life I have left, I offer to the Lord. Humanly speaking, she had nothing left to what was she supposed to do alone?
She didn't even have any relatives, not even those of her husband, because they were against

her. And so she has to enter this convent. The mother superior told her, no, you cannot enter until you have made peace between the families. In the meantime, these two families had been identified, the family of the murdered husband and another family. So basically, everyone knew who it was, at least who had ordered the crime, and no one spoke up. And the mother superior gently told her, no, you cannot enter until you truly make peace with yourself. And let's say this absolute prohibition that the mother superior had imposed on her, they managed to discover it about 20 years ago when they found in the historical archives of the municipality of Cascia a document, a notarial deed, which was a deed of sale of a piece of land owned by the monastery to a person who wanted to buy it. It was from the very early formative days when Saint Rita had just become a nun. And there they saw that in that official deed there was a comprehensive list of all the nuns. There was Sister Rita Lotti, who is quite famously Saint Rita, and there was also a nun who had the family name of her husband's relatives, the husband's family name. This means that a close or somewhat distant relative of her husband's family was already a nun here. And so the abbess rightly said to her, how can we have war outside and war inside as well? That's not possible. And so this is the first episode in the life of Saint Rita that brings to mind some elements that are part of, let's say, the image of Saint Rita. And it specifically concerns this vine, which is Saint Rita's vine. So the novice mistress, because in the first year you do, one does the novitiate, said to her, Rita, when you were at home, you were used to managing your day however you wanted, right? According to the things you had to do, the time you had available, and so on. Here, however, it's a completely different story. You have to live with people you don't know. They're not relatives. You don't know them. They're different from you. They have different ideas, but you have to live with them if you want to become a nun. And then you can't do the chores whenever you want. There are set schedules. Every 3 hours, all the nuns go to church to pray, so they have to stop everything and go there to pray. And then there are the chores that need to be done are either set by the schedule, right? Or they're assigned by the superior, so you have to get used to it. So to help you get used to it, I'll give you a small exercise in obedience. And she took a piece of vine, probably because it was the season when vines are pruned, right? They're pruned to prepare them for the next year, right? So she took this piece of vine that had already been cut and was lying on the ground, planted it, and told her, now, until I tell you otherwise, you have to water it every day. It's an exercise in patience and obedience. And Saint Rita said, all right, I've done so much in my life, I can do this too. No, she did it for the love of the Lord. The fact is, when they removed it, when they told her that's enough now, and took away that stick to throw it out, they probably saw that it had grown roots. And so since there was a vineyard, they said, let's keep it instead of throwing it away. They planted it. It remained like the vine of Saint Rita. This vine here is about 100 years old, 100 years, and it was about to die. They barely managed to save it. Vines don't last more than 200 years, so this isn't physically the vine from Saint Rita's time. But it's the daughter or a granddaughter of that vine, because vines regenerate in exactly that way. The farmers used to, and maybe still do, use exactly that method to make a vine grow roots by burying a piece of vine like that. My father, who was a farmer, did it too. I saw it myself when I was little, so it's not really a miracle, but it's a gesture that the Lord said is the fruit of Saint Rita's obedience, right? Of Saint Rita's humility and patience.

Santa Rita used to come. This was because there was the church there at Lido where she was born. But this was, the main church was this one of Santa Rita. So she would come often and knew the Augustinians of Santa Rita very well. And therefore also this monastery of the Augustinian nuns. And so when she became a nun, she entered here into the monastery of the Augustinian nuns and of course lived the life, the spiritual life of the Augustinians of Saint Augustine.

You see Saint Rita and the stigmata of the thorn on her forehead. An episode happened 15 years before she died. Saint Rita died on May 22nd in the year of our Lord 1447. About 15 years earlier, on Good Friday, there was a homily, a sermon was delivered to the congregation. They had invited to preach the Lent of that year a Franciscan friar from the Marche region, who is now a saint, to give the sermon, and it was Good Friday. This preacher began to speak, obviously on Good Friday, about the death of Jesus on the cross, the crucifixion of Jesus, and he spoke, but he was also a saint himself. His name is Saint James of the Marches. He spoke with such emotion, with such a sense of spirituality, let's say, of Jesus dying on the cross. And Rita, who was there listening to the homily, the sermon up in the church of St. Augustine at the very top of Cassia, was deeply moved. She was so deeply affected that she returned here to the monastery. You can't go up there, but in a hallway there's still a sort of little chapel they've made with the image of a crucified Christ, which is exactly this one. This is a photo, but, well, both the color and the size match the one that's upstairs, which we can't see, but we can see this one. Saint Rita stood before this crucifix and said to him, "Lord, I have heard that you suffered so much." She said, "If you will, let me share in some part, in some pain, some suffering of your passion for love of you." And the Lord granted her request, because she felt as if a thorn, a kind of thorn, pierced her forehead slightly to the left, causing her a wound that for 15 years never healed. So it was a wound that caused her terrible headaches that often bled and sometimes even produced pus. And so it was something bothersome for her and also bothersome for the other nuns. In fact, they had to put her in a room that was a bit more isolated, specifically for her, from the corridor where the other nuns' rooms were, in order to ensure her privacy. And this is called the stigmata, the stigmas. You know that there are saints who have the stigmata. The stigmata is participation in God's absolution. In the Passion of Christ, in some suffering from the Passion of Christ that Jesus endured, which God gave, a gift that God gave to certain people to whom he said they could participate. So it is a gesture of love, but a gift from God, a gift that brings suffering. We have Padre Pio, who is now a modern saint, who had the stigmata. Saint Francis had the stigmata. Other saints had the stigmata as well. It is a phenomenon that is somewhat influenced by the sensibility and psychology of the person who receives them, but they have a root, a supernatural origin. It is not artificial, it did not just appear. It is not an illness. It is something that is connected to some suffering of Jesus on the cross, or before or after. Someone might say, but it could be a symbol, that it is not a physical suffering, but an inner suffering. I don't know what exactly. But instead, when they conducted the most recent examination of the mortal remains of Saint Rita, they called in doctors, including those who are experts in bones, in human skeletal structures, and so on, using all the modern instruments we have. And they had them examine it to determine what remains. Is there anything left of this wound in the spine, in the skull of Saint Rita now? What remains? And they discovered something truly extraordinary, because they even went so far
has to make an official, formal, written record of it with a notary present and everything, documenting the event in detail so that now you can actually see a kind of perforation. This is what they call it. A small round thing, evidently, a sort of perforation or opening. Since Rita carried this wound for a total of 15 years while she was alive, the wound eventually closed up with bone tissue. When a bone breaks, it eventually heals over time, and it does so because the bone material, which is made up primarily of calcium, reforms and gradually joins together to create a single unified bone structure. They noticed that the sealed part, that is the bone that closed up this wound, is of a more recent consistency compared to the bone behind it. In other words, they determined that this wound, or to be more precise, the bone that essentially acted as a sort of natural filling for this particular wound, actually formed after the rest of the bone had already developed. And so there really was a kind of perforation, but in such a way that it pierced the skull without going through it completely, because if it had reached the brain, she would have died. The analysis clearly showed this, so it means that they simply can't figure out. It's impossible to understand how it could have happened, because if she had fallen and hit her head, maybe the skull would have fractured a bit here, but that's not the case at all. It's round, it's just a small round thing. And so we have to say that at least science has been able to explain the phenomenon on a chemical and natural level, and therefore the church rightly considers it a genuine and true miracle. Here, this is very important also for what I mentioned as a testimony, because this is the solemn chest that was made in 1457. As soon as she died in 1447, Rita received

public devotion from the people, both because of the presence of the stigmata and because she truly appeared to be a holy person. And immediately after her death, she began to perform many miracles and grant favors to those who asked. And so they wanted to be able to venerate her body in plain sight. They had left her right after she died, let's say in the internal cemetery that the monastery had. And so they wanted to make this box, to make this casket 10 years after she had died. They took the small coffin where Saint Rita's body had been before, and basically it seems like this is a photograph. They placed her next to where the painter was painting this casket, and the painter saw, because when they opened the casket where she had been placed, they saw that Rita's body was practically intact. That is, it had naturally mummified. It was starting to mummify, but it had not decayed. Basically, she was seen exactly like this. So the investigations that were carried out on Saint Rita's remains determined that Rita was 147 centimeters tall. So more or less, so the painter basically saw what Saint Rita's body looked like and painted her exactly as she was here. The dress was the usual one. It was the kind of clothing that was made at home, so it wasn't dyed. It used the natural color from the natural things they used to make it. And what set her apart from the other women, who all wore long dresses like this, was just this little cape, which specifically indicated that she was a nun. The painter here, you see, in the first scene, let's say, there are three scenes, four. In the first scene, he paints Saint Rita's wound in red, which means the wound is open and it's round. They made it larger so it could be seen clearly, bigger than it actually was. And he put a thorn in it to indicate, he meant, you know, we have to read the paintings. In those times, paintings were the Bible of the poor. People couldn't read. So by looking at the paintings, they learned what they meant. This means that 10 years after her death, which means that everyone who saw it had known Saint Rita, who had died only 10 years earlier, so he couldn't have faked it. It was true. And so Saint Rita had a wound that it was said was caused by a thorn. Then what did the painter do? Below, this is Saint Mary Magdalene, the patron of the monastery. Here is Jesus rising from the dead, and here is Saint Rita. It's the same saint you see, the same face, the same clothes, and so on. Here, however, Saint Rita has the wound underneath, but the thorn has been removed, as if she herself had taken it out, you see, and she is offering it with her hand here to Jesus Christ. Jesus has the crown of thorns. But Jesus, who is, while he is rising again, did not have the crown of thorns because it was removed when he was taken down from the cross right after he died. The painter actually put the crown of thorns on, which Jesus shouldn't have here. He shouldn't be wearing it here, precisely to indicate that this wound on Rita's forehead was a thorn that Rita is now, in an imaginative way, giving back to Jesus, as if to say, Lord, this wound, this thorn is yours, it's part of your crown. I'm giving it back to you because it's no longer needed, neither for you who are rising again, nor for me who am now in paradise. So this is a very beautiful, meaningful image, isn't it? I would say it's a historical document and a testament to the authenticity of the wound that Rita bore on her forehead from the thorn. So Saint Rita remained here until 1745. In 1745, it was placed inside this real Spanish Baroque style case because it was a gift. Underneath there you can see the inscription, Corpus Sancti Rite 1745.

Spain as a gift to Saint Rita because he had been healed from a disease, from a tumor he had on his face. And so he donated, he sent this case along with the royal queen's dress, which was then used to cover the body of Saint Rita. And here it remained. The body of Saint Rita stayed here until 1930, when they brought it down to the Basilica where it is now. Other things. Regarding Saint Rita, besides the body we have down there, there are two precious objects left from when she was alive. One is this, very important. It is Saint Rita's wedding ring. It is a very beautiful ring, the wedding image, and it shows two hands clasped together. Saint Rita kept this ring carefully for as long as she lived. She brought it with her to the monastery, even though the nuns, both in the past and even now when they enter the monastery, do not bring everything from their previous life with them, right? They have to give up everything that was part of their former life because now their life is something different. Besides, if Rita's married life had really been as extremely difficult and challenging as some people have described, with a husband who was unbearable, a husband who was violent, a husband who... Rita probably would have sold it, given it away, or done something else with it. She wouldn't have kept it and treasured it for her entire life. So it was a beautiful memory that Rita kept from her family life. Of course, there were problems, there must have been arguments, there must have been things that didn't go well, but that's part of every family's life. We all know that, right? The other thing that belonged to Saint Rita, and here it's already depicted 10 years after her death, is the rosary she held in her hand. And this here is the crown, always Sora, the crown made of dried fruit grapes. It's a crown that you can see down there. It's the rosary she used to pray with. At that time, there were no books, so people couldn't read. There were large scrolls, or the liturgical books were this big, right? They were read from a distance, but the nuns didn't read. Moreover, everything was in Latin, so they would pray using a series of rosaries, Our Fathers, Hail Marys, and so on, with which they prayed. The last thing we have left, you do what you want to do, concerns the rose. So we have seen the vine of Saint Rita, the sign of the thorn of Saint Rita, because all the images have this thorn on her forehead, now you know why, and the roses of Saint Rita. What do roses have to do with the life of Saint Rita? We are nearing the end of Saint Rita's life. She lived to be 75 years old, which was quite a lot for that time. But she was small, she was sturdy, she had always worked, and so she had remained, right? But in the end, she faded away like a candle goes out, you know? Just like our grandparents, our great-grandparents died that way too. Slowly, they just, in a short time. We were more or less 3 months before she died, in February of 1447. Rita was bedridden, her condition had worsened, so the sisters told her relatives from Rocca Porena, come visit Rita because we probably don't know how much longer she will last, how much longer she will live. And so a relative came to visit Rita, and Rita said to her, of course, we don't know exactly, the facts are true, but we don't know the circumstances, you know, whether she said it when she was fully conscious or half asleep or maybe suffering in pain, a bit elderly. However she said it, she said, listen, I need you to do me a favor. She said, I asked the Lord for a sign, and I would like you to go to my garden in Rocca Porena and pick, there's a rose bush there, as you know, pick a rose from that bush, and then pick two figs from the fig tree I also have in the garden and bring them to me. She said, yes, Rita, of course, I'll try. There was snow, it was probably February, right? So what do you expect to find? But she went to the garden, she said, all right, and she found a small rose. Later I'll show you what kind of roses they were. They weren't roses like these. She found a rose, a blooming rose, and two figs, dried out. But there were still two figs left.
The birds hadn't eaten them, apparently, I don't know. And she brought them to Rita, she brought them. And Rita, overjoyed, thanked her and said, "Now I can die in peace because the Lord has given me the sign I asked for." Basically, she had said to the Lord, "Lord, now that I am coming to you, make it so that I may also find my husband and my sons." And the Lord gave her with this sign, he gave her real certainty, right? She felt sure, and so she thanked the Lord. And shortly after that, just a few months later, she died on May 22nd, 1447. And from that moment on, precisely because of this event, the rose became Rita's symbol, a sign of peace, a sign of love, a sign of forgiveness, a sign of beauty, right? That a life can be beautiful. A life can be beautiful even if it is full of difficulties, of suffering. If it is full of love, every life becomes beautiful, even if it is filled with suffering. And so the rose truly became the flower of Saint Rita. The roses of Saint Rita, the real ones, the ones that existed in Saint Rita's time, were only the wild ones, because the modern roses we have today have been genetically modified, reproduced later, right? It was the famous dog rose, as it's called, which still grows now in the woods, in the forests. It's still around today. And the nuns who created the rose garden here, right now, there are only the plants, there are just a few buds, but it's wonderful. In April and May, when they're in bloom, they also planted 5 or 6 of these dog rose bushes to show what they were like. They were, first of all, the flower had only a single row of petals. They weren't all like this. The petals were small, they were pink in color. There weren't any red roses. In nature, there are no red, yellow, or other colored roses, only pink. In fact, that's why it's called Rosa. The flower is called Rosa because they were pink or white pink, basically. And the branches are extremely thorny and they produce these red berries. But the rose is very, very fragrant. So that was the kind of rose that Saint Rita would have had, but those were the only roses there were.

Let us say, glory be to the Father, to Saint Rita, so that she may help us right to be in our lives, to live and overcome all difficulties, but also to be men and women of love, peace, and reconciliation. Otherwise, if there is no peace within the heart, there will never be peace outside either. We know this, it's difficult. But if Saint Rita managed to do it, let's remember, Saint Rita wasn't a saint from the start. She became a saint. Saint Rita, as I told you, and I told you the truth, was a completely ordinary woman in every way, in every way. But she received God's grace, and she also had a lot of willpower and so much love for the Lord, so much love for her family, so much love for others, even for those who had caused her so much hardship and pain. Yes, in this way, the Lord rewarded her. And not only did she accept suffering, she even asked the Lord for it, as if to say, Lord, give me more. And she asked as one asks for a... She asked to be able to suffer a little of Jesus' suffering, to ease his pain by taking some of it upon herself. This is love at its purest. We could say it's the highest form of love, right? But for this, the Lord now rewards her, because through Saint Rita, so many people receive graces and miracles, and here we witness so many things that truly amaze us every day. Saint Rita really responds to so many, so many needs of the people. And this is a gift that God gives to Saint Rita, because Saint Rita gave the gift of herself to God completely. The Lord rewards those who are good.

Very dear brothers and sisters in faith, in this Holy Week 2025, I warmly greet you from Jerusalem, Yerushalayim, the City of Peace. Peace be with you. The Old and the New Testaments constantly present Jerusalem as chosen by God in time and eternity, in both its earthly and spiritual dimensions, to be a place of promise and of particular grace for the world. One can say that earth and heaven meet here because Christ, sent by the Father, God who became man, to whom the Spirit testifies, has accomplished and manifested salvation here, once and for all. Rome 6:10, Hebar 7:27, 9-12, 10-10, through his incarnation, death and resurrection. Christ has also promised to return here in the full manifestation of his glory. Micah 4:1-5, Luke 13:35. Jerusalem is the city wherein the apostles are ordered by Christ after his resurrection to stay until they are clothed with power from on high. Luke 24:49. Jerusalem is said to be a house of prayer for all nations. Mark 11:17, Isa 56:2-8. Jerusalem finally is the earthly birthplace of the church by the effusion of the blood and water coming out of the heart of Christ on the cross, as Byzantine theology teaches, and by the action of the Holy Spirit at Pentecost, as Western theology proclaims. Jerusalem is the mother of all churches. Here in Jerusalem, all Christian churches are found: Catholic, Orthodox, Reformed, Eastern and Western churches, the two lungs of the body of Christ. And in this year 2025, all Christian churches celebrate the Holy Week together at the same date, which is only rarely the case. This year is a year of great joy because we are united in celebrating the resurrection of Christ together. This week, we will be bringing to you a little bit of the incredible richness of the various celebrations of the Jerusalem churches that celebrate Holy Week together.

was baptized, then sent to my first communion, but for me it was really just a costume show. After that, for the next 23 years, I didn't set foot in a church. I started getting drawn into dark environments, a fascination with the occult, spiritualism, Satanism, visits to fortune tellers, mediums, an episode with tarot cards. For many years, I was dependent on relationships, and it was the man by my side who determined my worth as a woman. I couldn't be alone for even a month. I saw Catholics as crazy people. To me, they were lazy failures who couldn't handle their own problems, so they looked for help somewhere up in the clouds. For many years, I was a supporter of abortion. I also supported euthanasia. Silly thoughts started popping into my head that, when I died, maybe a man in a clerical collar would be standing next to my coffin. I started looking up information about apostasy so I could officially leave the Catholic Church. One day, my believer friends came to visit me. Suddenly, they started saying, and very enthusiastically, that God is love. I looked at them like they were crazy. Catholic obscurantism. On the one hand, I truly and genuinely made a great deal of fun of them, but on the other hand, they possessed an absolutely incredible and profound inner peace, which was truly amazing, a state of being that I had never, ever experienced before in my entire life. And, at a certain point, I thought, I really wish I had that strange inner light they had, which eventually led me to give in to their suggestions and go with them to a mass with prayers for the healing of soul and body. A small wooden church, Eucharist. I watch the Catholics as they stand up, kneel, and sit down. I stay seated throughout the whole ceremony, because who am I supposed to kneel before? After the Mass ended, adoration began. The first one in my life, at 30 years old. I have absolutely no idea what it's about when that man with the clerical collar takes a white circle out of a golden cabinet. The Catholics kneel down again. Instinctively, I start staring at that white circle, making fun. So what, God? Where are you? Where are your special effects? And it's precisely at that moment that the instant comes which completely changes my life. I experience a love so intense that it simply can't be described in words. I feel a wave of fire running through my whole body. I start to cry and suddenly I kneel down. But it's not a decision of my own will. It just happens automatically. I'm not kneeling before a white circle. I'm not kneeling before a symbol, before flour and water. I'm kneeling before the living and true God. The process of my conversion begins. A general confession after 23 years. All those years on the side of darkness don't go unnoticed. I start to experience different kinds of demonic torments. I went to see an exorcist priest. We talked, we prayed. I hear that despite everything I'm going through, I'm incredibly protected because someone prayed for me, and I think, seriously, someone prayed for me. Right at that moment, the Holy Spirit projects into my heart the image of my grandmother Maria at the end of her life. At that time, I am just a little girl. She is lying in bed, she no longer gets up, and she always has a rosary in her hand. I look up instructions on the internet for how to use the rosary, because at 30 years old I have no idea what to do with those beads. I learn to pray like a little child.
When I take the Bible in my hands, my eyes land on the hymn to love. In that moment, I experience my own hypocrisy. I have the audacity to say that I love God, whom I cannot see, when in my heart there is still hatred towards someone right within my reach. I begin to pray for love. So I work in another exclusive boutique, but I feel that it's not the place where I can fulfill that deep longing for love that's growing in my heart. I got a job at a care home for people with severe intellectual and physical disabilities. A whole new universe, a completely different world. I have absolutely no idea how I'm supposed to behave. I had never changed a child before, and now I have to wash, change, and feed those in my care. For those who support abortion, these children are at the top of the list to get rid of. To them, they're just plants. Why? Because they don't run. Because they don't build with blocks. Because they don't climb trees. And they, with all their hearts, want to be accepted and loved just as they are. And since they exist, it's because God wanted them to exist. And their lives are just as important as mine, yours, or even the Pope's. Truly. I'm starting to feel the call to an even more radical kind of service, which leads me to reflect on the importance of keeping vigil with the dying and the positive impact it can have on the lives of others. Volunteering at a hospice. In that place, I truly believed in eternal life. When I had the great grace of keeping vigil with people who were passing to the other side, who could already see a reality much more real than the one I was in, sitting in the chair right next to them, they were able to look with such wonder in their eyes, raising their hands as if responding to the gesture of arms reaching out to them. I don't know how to love. I don't have love of my own. But by experiencing an extreme love, I simply allowed him to love other people through me. And I have the desire to truly bear witness, to really tell others what I once heard, that God is love.

we believe that Jesus, that God is present, is real in the mystery of the Holy Eucharist. It means that when we get close to the Lord, we approach to the Lord, we in the Holy Eucharist, in the Holy Host, we are in front of God.

after the Holy Mass, we will have the opportunity to be in adoration 1 hour. It is a great moment of blessing to be in front of Jesus. And we receive all the graces that we need in our life, that we need in our way to sanctity. How much graces we can receive. God knows what we need. And when we are in front of Him, He will give us the graces that we are most in need in that moment. Sometimes we ask for special graces or petitions, but He knows more than us. Just when you are in front of Jesus, you have to know that He already knows what you need.

0: talking about Noah's Ark. So I brought something we can read. So and pass them off. So one in this side, one in this side, and you. Oh, and first it's doing name and age. So what's your name and age?
1: My name is Catalina. My name is Catalina. And I'm 7 years old.
2: My name's Victoria, and I'm 9 years old.
0: Her name is Amelia, and she's 2 years old. My name is Maria Pia, and I'm 9 and a half years old.
3: My name is Megan, and I'm 8 years old.
4: My name is Kiara, and I'm 8 years old.
5: My name

0: name's Sophie and I am 6 years old.
1: Her name is Carla and she is 4 years old. So I can do it along with the book. Just this one. Every color is for every.
2: So I can start.
1: Somebody can wait.
2: As time passed, Adam and Eve had more children. These children had children, and many people came to live on the earth. Sadly, the people were selfish and did whatever they wanted. Many became very wicked.
1: Want to read next?
3: However, one man named Noah found favor with God. He was a good man who was pleasing to the Lord. Noah and his wife and his had three sons, Shem, Ham, and Japheth. When God saw how wicked the earth had become,
1: he said to Noah, "I have decided to put an end of everyone living on the earth. However, I want to save you and your family." God told Noah to build a large boat called an ark, as he was going to send a flood upon earth.
4: God gave Noah all the
1: instructions.
4: He needed to make the ark. He told him to make an opening.
2: Daylight
4: could enter, like a window near the top. So daylight could enter the ark.
1: And I want to tell you, you can call in the phone. It's 239-842-3325. Just to remember. So, who's next?
2: Want to be next? On the blue one.
3: God told Noah to bring into the ark two of each kind of animal and bird that lived on the face of earth, male of one female. He also told Noah to
1: I'm so sorry, you read the
4: He also taught Noah to
3: prove
4: food
3: for
4: himself and his family, and to
3: store
4: it away on the ark to sleep
3: alive.
4: While they were on the ark.
1: Wants to read next?
2: Could I?
1: Yeah, you can read.
3: Noah carried out all the commands the Lord gave him. All of the neighbors looked at as Noah built the ark, but Noah just kept on obeying the Lord.
2: Finally, Noah finished building the ark according to the plans of God had given him. The Lord said that he would bring rain down upon the earth for 40 days and 40 nights.
5: Can I read this one?
1: Yeah, all the rest.
2: Yeah, I read it.
1: Then I read a page.
4: Then

0: A heavy rain became.
1: To fall.
0: The ark.
1: The ark finally came to rest on the top of a great mountain.
2: Named Mountain Ararat. After many days, Noah opened up the hatch of the ark and looked outside as far as he could see. Flood water still over quarter the face of Next, Noah sent out a dove, but the dove could not find a place to perch, and it returned to Noah. 7 days later, Noah again sent out the dove from the ark. In the evening, the dove returned to him with an oil leaf on its bill. Noah then knew that the waters had gone down over the face of the earth. Noah waited 7 days more, and once again he resold the dove. This time the dove didn't return. So Noah knew that there was dry land again on the earth. After 2 months, God told Noah, "Go out of the ark together, you with your wife and your sons and your sons' wives." God told Noah to bring out all the animals from the ark and let them go over all the earth that they might come multiply and fill the earth with living creatures once again. Then Noah built an altar to the Lord, and he offered a sacrifice unto the Lord. When the Lord smiled in sweet odor from the altar, he established a covenant of agreement with Noah and his sons. God said, "Never again will destroy the earth because of the sinners of man. I will send a rainbow in the clouds as a sign of my covenant with you and a living being that I will be truly my world." So now can have first. So now we can
0: play a mystery.
2: Yeah, we can play a mystery, and then
0: I lead it.
2: And then after, maybe he can do the coloring thing.
0: Our Father who art in heaven, hallowed be thy name. Thy kingdom come, thy will be done on earth as it is.
3: Give us this day our daily bread, and forgive us our trespasses,
4: as we forgive those who trespass against us.
2: And lead us not into temptation, but deliver us from evil. Amen.
0: Hail Mary, full of grace, the Lord is with thee. Blessed art thou amongst women, and blessed is the fruit of thy womb, Jesus.
4: Holy Mary, Mother of God, pray for us sinners now and at our death. Amen.
0: Hail Mary, full of grace, the Lord is with thee. Blessed art thou amongst women, and blessed is the fruit of thy womb, Jesus.
4: Holy Mary, Mother of God, pray for us sinners now and at our death. Amen.
0: Hail Mary, full of grace, the Lord is with thee. Blessed art thou amongst women, and blessed is the fruit of thy womb, Jesus.
4: Holy Mary, Mother of God,
3: pray for us sinners now and at the hour of our death. Amen.
0: Hail Mary, full of grace, the Lord is with thee. Blessed art thou amongst women, and blessed is the fruit of thy womb, Jesus.
4: Holy Mary, Mother of God, pray for us sinners now and at the hour of our death. Amen.
3: For death, amen.
0: Hail Mary, full of grace, the Lord is with thee. Blessed art thou amongst women, and blessed is the fruit of thy womb, Jesus.
4: Holy Mary, Mother of God, pray for us sinners now and at the hour of death. Amen.

0: Mary, full of grace, the Lord is with thee. Blessed art thou among women, and blessed is the fruit of thy womb, Jesus.
1: Holy Mary, Mother of God, pray for us sinners now and at our death. Amen.
0: Hail Mary, full of grace, the Lord is with thee. Blessed art thou among women, blessed is the fruit of thy womb, Jesus.
1: Holy Mary, Mother of God, pray for us sinners now and at our death. Amen.
0: Hail Mary, full of grace, the Lord is with thee. Blessed art thou amongst women, and blessed is the fruit of thy womb, Jesus.
1: Holy Mary, Mother of God, pray for us sinners now and at our death. Amen.
0: Hail Mary, full of grace, the Lord is with thee. Blessed art thou amongst women, and blessed is the fruit of thy womb, Jesus.
1: Holy Mary, Mother of God, pray for us sinners now and at our death. Amen.
0: Hail Mary, full of grace, the Lord is with thee. Blessed art thou amongst women, and blessed is the fruit of thy womb, Jesus.
1: Holy Mary, Mother of God, pray for us sinners now and at our death. Amen.
0: Hail Mary, full of grace, the Lord is with thee. Blessed art thou amongst women, and blessed is the fruit of thy womb, Jesus.
1: Holy Mary, Mother of God, pray for us sinners now and at our death. Amen.
2: It's glory be now.
0: Glory be to the Father, and to the Son, and to the Holy Spirit, as it was in the beginning,
1: and now, and it shall be, world without end.
3: Amen. O my Jesus,
0: forgive us our sins,
3: save us from the fires of hell.
4: Lead all souls to heaven, especially to those who most in your mercy.
3: So now we're doing the coloring and drawing time. So each of you have a paper.
2: Okay.
3: So you draw an animal, you can join us too. You can have a paper or half of a paper, and we're having half of a paper. So you draw an animals, we're each drawing, I think, two animals or one. So you get a bucket and...
5: You get a piece of paper, it can be... Yeah. You get like a bucket and then you cut the animals.
3: Or a boat and you draw and color animals.
0: The bucket is where is like Noah's Ark, what he built. So then when we're done, we're going to put the animals inside.
3: Yeah. And
0: like how Noah's Ark did.
3: Yeah. So like you put the animals like this. Cut them out and put them. So we can start drawing animals. I can pass out the pouch. And remember, you can join us getting a paper, cutting it off half. So it depends how big it's your bucket or it's a little one. And we're a lot. So we're having half and just cutting the animals out. Putting in there, or you can just replay with those and make Noah and the animals and the family. So you can join us too. Today's prayer and reading. So it's, therefore, since we have been made right in God's sight by faith, we have peace with God because of what Jesus Christ our Lord has done for us. So it's what the prayer card said.

putting it back. Do you want to say?

0: I finished the bunny. I just have to color it.
1: Because it's white? Is it white?
0: Yeah, it's white.
1: So
2: you can talk. Play a card and talk about bunny. Oh, you're coloring?
1: We're doing silent time for a little bit, so you can play whatever you want and finish the project.

0: back to my vision kit. So we were just finishing our projects. And whoever finished or couldn't, or like we're cutting or didn't have time to finish cutting, we have these ones. If you have them at home, you can help us, like, join us too. So we can do some, like, we can do a cross or something. Or, yeah, you can try your best using one. If you just need one extra, just tell me. Just try using one. So you're doing something like that God made, or about creation. If you need an extra one, you can get. Yeah, it's okay. Cause that's like love. You like it, that's, you know, that's a pretty thing. But that's okay. So I'm. Maybe if you need one extra, you can use it. It's a little bit difficult, like, to make. You can get more. You can also make it. You can make all of them that you wish or want. If you don't have this, you can do it with clay, Play-Doh. Try to do your, like, something. Something that it's like something you can do, like bend it. Because you can do whatever you want. Like, you can do a cross, heart, a M for Mary, a G for Jesus. G for God and J for Jesus. Yeah. You can get all the ones that you need. So you can use this one. Cross. And maybe instead you can try to do your. If you don't know what to do, you can do your animal that you made there. If it's not so complicated for you. Thank you. So, somebody wants to talk. How many animals do you think there were in the ark?
1: Maybe 60 animals on the ark.
0: 60?
2: Yeah, for every single type of species there was.
0: But there are like a lot in the world, like types. Yeah. There are more than 100 types of animals?
2: I don't know.
1: I'm not sure how many, but my guess is to 60.
0: I guess to like 400 or 1,000.
1: Maybe 2,000.
0: And because they say the Ark of Noah was huge. And look, I don't think this may be weird, but it said it flooded all the earth. So there were, I think, penguins too.
2: Yeah.
0: So there were penguins, like funny animal, like penguins on the ark. So, who wants to talk about something?
3: No. I don't.

0: No, no comemos.
1: We can sing now, everyone.
2: We can put the dove here.
1: And then, or you can make a... You can make the a bow with paper, and then you can glue them or tape these animals to the basket. If you're Permita, you can glue them too. Megan made this one. It's, yeah, she made a koala. Sophie is making a butterfly. Sophie, what are you making, a butterfly? Sophie's making a butterfly. And look, she finished it. And Kat and Victoria did a... A dove, and I'm trying to finish the dog.
3: And Catalina made a cat. Wait, I mean a bear.
1: She made a bear. Catalina made the bear. So now you want to sing? Oh yeah, Kara made a bunny, and she was. We need to make her. She was. She wanted to make a snake, and so we're trying. Paper here, which she's, and she just tried to cut it, but then it, like, she cut it wrong. But if you want, you can sing. And remember to call. It's 239-842-3325. That's the number. It's 239-842-3325. If you remember, you can call on the phone. Okay, you want to sing? We can stand up or sit. No, let's sit. You're standing up. So what do you want to sing? We're singing. I want to sing Salve Regina. Sophie, go ahead. Somebody wants to sing Salve Regina? Raise their hand.
4: Sure.
1: Okay, so there's a lot of boats, so let's sing Salve Regina. And if we don't know, just try to do our best. So, at three, we start. One, two, three.

Medjugorje Peace Tablet. In the name of the Father, and the Son, and the Holy Spirit. Amen. We offer this peace tablet for all the intentions that we get at Maria Vision, for everyone who has asked for our prayers, for the Holy Father, and for all the intentions of our Mother Mary, especially for peace in our hearts and peace in the world. I believe in God, the Father Almighty, creator of heaven and earth, and in Jesus Christ, his only Son, our Lord, who was conceived by the Holy Spirit, born of the Virgin Mary, suffered under Pontius Pilate, was crucified, died, and was buried. He descended into hell. On the third day he rose again from the dead, he ascended into heaven, and is seated at the right hand of God the Father Almighty. From there he shall come to judge the living and the dead. I believe in the Holy Spirit, the Holy Catholic Church, the communion of saints, the forgiveness of sins, the resurrection of the body, and life everlasting. Amen. Our Father, who art in heaven, hallowed be thy name. Thy kingdom come, thy will be done, on earth as it is in heaven. Give us this day our daily bread, and forgive us our trespasses, as we forgive those who trespass against us. And lead us not into temptation, but deliver us from evil. Amen. Hail Mary, full of grace, the Lord is with thee. Blessed art thou among women, and blessed is the fruit of thy womb, Jesus. Holy Mary, Mother of God, pray for us sinners, now and at the hour of our death. Amen. Glory be to the Father, and to the Son, and to the Holy Spirit, as it was in the beginning, is now, and ever shall be, a world without end. Amen. Our Father, who art in heaven, hallowed be thy name. Thy kingdom come, thy will be done, on earth as it is in heaven. Give us this day our daily bread, and forgive us our trespasses, as we forgive those who trespass against us. And lead us not into temptation, but deliver us from evil. Amen. Hail Mary, full of grace, the Lord is with thee. Blessed art thou among women, and blessed is the fruit of thy womb, Jesus. Holy Mary, Mother of God, pray for us sinners, now and at the hour of our death. Amen. Glory be to the Father, and to the Son, and to the Holy Spirit, as it was in the beginning, is now, and ever shall be, a world without end. Amen. Our Father, who art in heaven, hallowed be thy name. Thy kingdom come, thy will be done, on earth as it is in heaven. Give us this day our daily bread, and forgive us our trespasses, as we forgive those who trespass against us. And lead us not into temptation, but deliver us from evil. Amen. Hail Mary, full of grace, the Lord is with thee. Blessed art thou among women, and blessed is the fruit of thy womb, Jesus. Holy Mary, Mother of God, pray for us sinners, now and at the hour of our death. Amen. Glory be to the Father, and to the Son, and to the Holy Spirit, as it was in the beginning, is now, and ever shall be, world without end. Amen. Our Father, who art in heaven, hallowed be thy name. Thy kingdom come, thy will be done, on earth as it is in heaven. Give us this day our daily bread, and forgive us our trespasses, as we forgive those who trespass against us. And lead us not into temptation, but deliver us from evil. Amen. Hail Mary, full of grace, the Lord is with thee. Blessed art thou among women, and blessed is the fruit of thy womb, Jesus. Holy Mary, Mother of God,

pray for us sinners, now and at the hour of our death. Amen. Glory be to the Father, and to the Son, and to the Holy Spirit, as it was in the beginning, is now, and ever shall be, world without end. Amen. Our Father, who art in heaven, hallowed be thy name. Thy kingdom come, thy will be done, on earth as it is in heaven. Give us this day our daily bread, and forgive us our trespasses, as we forgive those who trespass against us. And lead us not into temptation, but deliver us from evil. Amen. Hail Mary, full of grace, the Lord is with thee. Blessed art thou among women, and blessed is the fruit of thy womb, Jesus. Holy Mary, Mother of God, pray for us sinners, now and at the hour of our death. Amen. Glory be to the Father, and to the Son, and to the Holy Spirit, as it was in the beginning, is now, and ever shall be, world without end. Amen. Our Father, who art in heaven, hallowed be thy name. Thy kingdom come, thy will be done, on earth as it is in heaven. Give us this day our daily bread, and forgive us our trespasses, as we forgive those who trespass against us. And lead us not into temptation, but deliver us from evil. Amen. Hail Mary, full of grace, the Lord is with thee. Blessed art thou among women, and blessed is the fruit of thy womb, Jesus. Holy Mary, Mother of God, pray for us sinners, now and at the hour of our death. Amen. Glory be to the Father, and to the Son, and to the Holy Spirit, as it was in the beginning, is now, and ever shall be, a world without end. Amen. Our Father, who art in heaven, hallowed be thy name. Thy kingdom come, thy will be done, on earth as it is in heaven. Give us this day our daily bread, and forgive us our trespasses, as we forgive those who trespass against us. And lead us not into temptation, but deliver us from evil. Amen. Hail Mary, full of grace, the Lord is with thee. Blessed art thou among women, and blessed is the fruit of thy womb, Jesus. Holy Mary, Mother of God, pray for us sinners, now and at the hour of our death. Amen. Glory be to the Father, and to the Son, and to the Holy Spirit, as it was in the beginning, is now, and ever shall be, world without end. Amen. Our Lady, Queen of Peace, pray for us. Saint Joseph, pray for us. In the name of the Father, and the Son, and the Holy Spirit. Amen.

And I wanted to invite you to this year that it's the Jubilee year that the Pope has that, designated for this year. It's a great opportunity for everyone to be closer to God and to erase all the sins that you may have in the past. It's a way to start all over again. And I've been blessed to be part of a Catholic family for all of my life. And the things that works for me, has been working better for me, is to be part of a frequent confession, coming to Mass, and live a life of prayer, and as well a life of action.

I am a new convert to the faith after only a few years of becoming Catholic. I just want to tell everyone I'm very humbled and thankful for being here and for the ability and for all of us parishioners

to have this Jubilee year given to us. It's very special, and being a convert and not being able to have the sacraments coming from the Protestant faith. I've grown to really try to take part in my parish community and become or just pretty much just embrace everything that the Catholic Church has given me in terms of its grace, and I would like to extend that to all of those other converts that may think about coming into the Catholic faith. I would say there's nothing greater than being here. So thank you.

for starters, Loíza is a municipality of contrast in the northeast of Puerto Rico. It's a beautiful municipality full of beautiful people, and you can see everybody in Loíza, from the rich to the not so rich. However, we are all the holy people of God, as we always are all around the earth. All Christians have a same bond and a same familiarity that unites us. And Loíza is no exception. It is a big privilege being in a church like this one at this moment in time. And what better way than one of the oldest churches in Puerto Rico. You will not get an older one or a more beautiful one than Loíza. Loíza offers everything. And you will always, whoever comes to this church, will always feel invited, will always feel at home, because the Loízeños will make you feel at home. So please, we welcome you, and you will always be welcome within this particular church, and every other church for that matter in the Catholic Church. But we being in Loíza, everybody should feel welcome in this very peculiar and beautiful church.

Hello, my name is Father Tony Stevens. I am the rector here at the National Shrine of Our Lady of Champion. I belong to a religious order called the Fathers of Mercy, and I would like to welcome all of the Maria Vision viewers here to the Shrine of Our Lady of Champion. It is really a privilege to be the rector here at the Shrine of Our Lady of Champion. It is the only approved Marian apparition site in the United States of America. Of course, there's other sites here on the North American continent, Guadalupe, the chief site. But we're very blessed that Our Lady appeared here to Adele Bryce, the visionary, in 1859, on October the 9th, 1859. She appeared as Adele was walking to a grist mill and was just walking along a path, really, through the woods here in northeastern Wisconsin. And she really had, Adele had a deep faith herself and was not particularly well educated, but she was a woman who had great faith and was instructed by the Blessed Mother through the message that came through on October the 9th, 1859, that Adele was to be a missionary and a catechist. And the Blessed Mother told Adele to go and to tell the children what they needed to know for salvation, really to teach them. And one of the things, you know, teach them the sign of the cross, teach them everything they need to know for the salvation of their soul. Because at the time, there were not many churches in the area. This part of Wisconsin, there were many Belgian immigrants who had

had come and settled here, but there had not yet been many missionary priests to come to set up churches and chapels. And so some of the people were losing their faith, and they were really losing their Catholic identity. And this was becoming a problem. Now, Adele herself, very faithful, her family was very faithful, and they would walk 10 to 12 miles to go to Mass on a weekly basis. And on the day that Adele received one of the apparitions, she was on her way to Mass. And so her faith meant a great deal to her, and it made perfect sense. It seems like the Blessed Virgin Mary, she chooses those who have a very simple faith, but a very deep faith, to appear to them. I always, as a priest, I'm always a little bit, sheepish or saddened, because Our Lady chooses to appear to children and just very simple, hardworking people. It's never to the popes and the bishops and the priests. And so I don't know what that says about popes and bishops and priests. We need to keep praying. But but the beauty of that Our Lady has a great love of those who have just a simple and persevering faith. And that's what Adele had, was a very simple and persevering faith. And so immediately Adele began the mission of teaching and catechizing. For about 6 years, Adele traveled around in Door County and the peninsula, where this area where we are right now is just next to Lake Michigan and Green Bay. And she would go to farms and she would catechize children at night. But the benefit of teaching the children their faith, simple things like their prayers, the sign of the cross, helping to prepare them for their first Holy Communion and their first confession, the parents were also listening to what it was that Adele was teaching them. And so there was a twofold catechesis that was going on. First to the children, but secondarily reminding the parents of what they had learned. And it was an admonition in some cases for them also to return to, when possible, to return to the faith. And so Adele, she traveled around and really was tireless for 6 years, until a priest had told her, maybe you should set up a school in one spot and have the children come to you in order to continue that education, which is what she did. And so Adele began a school here at this site, because her father had built a small chapel to commemorate the spot where the Blessed Virgin Mary had appeared. And a little school was set up. And so for over 30 years, Adele taught and was a catechist. And she was never a fully professed religious who had the vows, but she did wear a religious habit. And she and women who joined her little group of Franciscan sisters, they wore a Franciscan religious habit. And they taught children, and they had kids who came, and they boarded them here, and they did a great work for many years in passing on the faith. And the chapel itself, there was a smaller chapel that they eventually took down, and they built a second chapel, and then a third chapel. And the chapel we're standing in today is actually the fourth chapel that was built here on the site where the Blessed Mother appeared to Adele. The fact that there have been so many people whose faith has really been energized and enlivened by their visits to this spot, because for years people had come to pray at this chapel where Our Lady appeared to Adele, but many Americans don't realize that there is an approved Marian apparition in the United States of America. And it was in 2010 that Bishop David Ricken, the current bishop of this diocese, gave approval for, after an extensive process of study and in cooperation with the Vatican, they were able to assess that, yes, this is an event that is of supernatural origin, that it is an event that Our Lady certainly appeared here. And so, since then, especially since the approval of the apparition, it has been really a beautiful place of pilgrimage for many people. It's been a spot of pilgrimage for many years, but there have been an increase in those who have come as a pilgrimage site. This year has been declared a Jubilee year by our late Holy Father, Pope Francis,
here in the Diocese of Green Bay, the Shrine of Our Lady of

Champion is a Jubilee pilgrimage site along with the cathedral and the parish of St. Pius X in Appleton, Wisconsin. And so there's an opportunity to come here and to pray and to receive special Jubilee graces and a Jubilee indulgence if pilgrims would like to come here, and they can pray for the needs and intentions of the Holy Father, who currently we are between Holy Fathers. We pray for Pope Francis, but still to pray for the repose of the Holy Father's soul, I know would be adequate to fulfill that part of that requirement for the indulgence, and to go to Mass and receive the Holy Eucharist, to try to go to confession within 20 days of coming to the Jubilee site, and to also have no attachment to venial sin, or certainly confess your mortal sins and no attachment to venial sin, no willful attachment to sin, and also to make a profession of faith. And so this is, being able to come to a site like this that is so prayerful, that's so simple, that's so quiet, and the fact that the Blessed Virgin Mary appeared here, it is such a blessing for pilgrims to be able to come here, because we have Mass and confessions every day. We have a time of Eucharistic exposition for 3 hours every day. We pray the Chaplet of Divine Mercy every day. And so the prayer life here at the shrine really enhances a pilgrim's opportunity to make the most of this Jubilee year of hope.

my name is Sofia. I'm 17 years old. I come from Romania. It's my first time in here in Medjugorje, and I am really excited. I love it in here so much. I came in here with my friends, with my best friend and other people from my hometown. And it's such a wonderful experience. I came here to pray and to find peace. I encourage all of you to come in here because it is a great experience. There is so much happiness in here. I haven't felt so happy in such a long time. And I'm here to pray for my future, for my family. And I also went to the mountains 4 times. Once I went in the same day 2 times in a row without sleeping in between, but it was awesome. I encourage you, all of you, to come in here because it's such a great place.

Let us sing together the first verse of our entrance hymn, which can be found in your blue St. Michael's hymnal, number 716, Praise My Soul, the King of Heaven, number 716.

0: In the name of the Father, and of the Son, and of the Holy Spirit.
1: Amen.
0: Peace be with you.
1: And with your spirit.
0: In the gospel this morning, we're reminded that we're called to bring Jesus' healing in our lives to the service of the lives of others. We ask pardon for the times we have failed. I confess to Almighty God, and to you,
1: and to
0: my brothers and sisters, that I have greatly sinned in my thoughts and in my words, in what I have done and in what I have failed to do. Through my fault, through my fault, through my most grievous fault. Therefore I ask, Blessed Mary, ever the Virgin, all the angels and saints, and you, my brothers and sisters, to pray for me to the Lord our God. May Almighty God have mercy on us, forgive us our sins, and bring us to everlasting life.
1: Amen.
0: Lord, have mercy.
1: Lord, have mercy.
0: Christ, have mercy.
1: Christ, have mercy.
0: Lord, have mercy.
1: Lord, have mercy.
0: Let us pray. Loving God, who in your inexpressible providence were pleased to choose Saint Joseph as spouse of the Most Holy Mother of your Son, grant, we pray, that we who revere him as our protector on earth may be worthy of his heavenly intercession. We ask this through our Lord Jesus Christ, your Son, who lives and reigns with you in the unity of the Holy Spirit, one God forever and ever.
1: Amen. A reading from the first letter of Saint Paul to the Corinthians. Brothers and sisters, I cannot talk to you as spiritual people, but as fleshy people, as infants in Christ. I fed you milk, not solid food, because you were unable to take it. Indeed, you are still not able, even now, for you are still of the flesh. While there is jealousy and rivalry among you, are you not of the flesh and walking according to the manner of man? Whenever someone says, I belong to Paul, and another, I belong to Apollos, are you not merely men? What is Apollos after all, and what is Paul? Ministers through whom you became believers, just as the Lord assigned each one. I planted, Apollos watered, but God caused growth. Therefore, neither the one who plants nor the one who waters is anything. Only God causes the growth. He who plants and he who waters are one, and each will receive wages in proportion to his labor. For we are God's co-workers, you are God's field, God's building. The word of the Lord.
0: Thanks be to God.
1: Blessed the people the Lord has chosen to be his own. Blessed the people the Lord has chosen to be his own. Blessed the nation whose God is the Lord, the people he has chosen for his own inheritance. From heaven the Lord looks down, he sees all mankind. Blessed the people the Lord has chosen to be his own. From his fixed throne he beholds all who dwell on the earth. He who fashioned the heart of each, he who knows all their works. Blessed the people the Lord has chosen to be his own. Our soul waits for the Lord, who is our help and our shield. For in him our hearts rejoice, in his holy name we trust. Blessed the people the Lord has chosen to be his own.

The Lord be with you. A reading from the Holy Gospel according to St. Luke. After Jesus had left the synagogue, he entered the house of Simon. Simon's mother-in-law was afflicted with a severe fever, and they interceded with him about her. Jesus stood over her, rebuked the fever, and it left her. She got up immediately and waited on them. At sunset, all who had people sick with various diseases brought them to him. Jesus laid his hands on each of them and cured them. And demons also came out from many, shouting, "You are the Son of God." But he rebuked them and did not allow them to speak, because they knew that he was the Christ. At daybreak, Jesus left and went to a deserted place. The crowds went looking for him, and when they found him, they tried to prevent him from leaving them. But he said to them, "To the other towns also I must proclaim the good news of the kingdom of God, because for this purpose I have been sent." And he was preaching in the synagogues of Judea. The Gospel of the Lord. Today we finish up this day with Jesus in Capernaum, and he performs this cure of Simon's mother-in-law. Now, at the risk of turning it into a Henny Youngman joke, we all know about mother-in-laws and families and what people say. But the reality is that sometimes we need Jesus to come into the heart, the house of our hearts, our own homes, our own community, our own workplace, certainly our world, and bring that healing, because there's a fever. A fever affects the whole body, no matter where the illness is. It kind of burns us up. And the same thing can happen with difficulties in our own lives, in the lives of our families, the life at work, the life of our own city, the life of our world. There are fevers that kind of consume us and burn us up. And Jesus walks into the home of our lives each day and says, "Are you willing to be healed?" And if we are,

are, then we're called not to be like the people in the first reading. I'm the bone here, I'm better, I know more about Jesus than you do, that division that Paul was talking about in Corinth. No, we're called to be like St. Joseph, like Peter's mother.

own lives. And that's why today, maybe before you leave the cathedral this morning, stop over at the altar of St. Joseph over here on the 51st Street side. There's St. Joseph. He's encased in what even looks like a little house. Joseph, who never gets to say a word in the whole New Testament, but whose role in bringing Jesus to others was key because he provided a home. And there with Joseph at that side altar is Blessed Michael McGivney, a priest of the Archdiocese of Hartford, a priest who was the founder of the Knights of Columbus, because when he was a kid, his father died young. He knew of problems in families, and he was going to do something about it. So he founded the Knights of Columbus, workmen taking care of workmen, and that great phrase, where there's a need, there's a knight, as they take care of others. Ask St. Joseph, ask Blessed Michael McGivney, to name that fever in your life, to be willing to let Jesus heal it, and then, like Joseph and Peter's mother-in-law and Michael McGivney, go back to work and bring that healing to someone else.

0: Blessed are you, Lord God of all creation. Through your goodness we have this bread to offer, which earth has given and human hands have made. It shall become for us the bread of life.
1: Blessed be God forever.

0: Blessed are you, Lord God of all creation. Through your goodness, we have this wine to offer, fruit of the vine and work of human hands. It shall become our spiritual drink.
1: Blessed be God forever.
0: Pray now, my sisters and brothers, that this sacrifice, yours and mine, may be acceptable to God, the Almighty Father.
1: May the Lord accept the sacrifice at your hands, the praise and glory of his name, for our good and the good of all his holy church.
0: As we prepare to offer this sacrifice of praise, O Holy Father, we humbly ask to be sustained in our service by the prayers of Saint Joseph, whom you call to watch like a father on earth over your only begotten Son, he who lives and reigns forever and ever.
1: Amen.
0: The Lord be with you.
1: And with your spirit.
0: Lift up your hearts.
1: We lift them up to the Lord.
0: Let us give thanks to the Lord our God.
1: It is right and just.
0: It is truly right and just, our duty and our salvation, always and everywhere to give you thanks, Lord, Holy Father, Almighty and Eternal God, and in honoring Saint Joseph, to give you fitting praise, to glorify you, and to bless you. For this just man was given by you as spouse to the Virgin Mother of God, and set as a wise and faithful servant in charge of your household, to watch like a father over your only begotten Son, who was conceived by the overshadowing of the Holy Spirit, our Lord Jesus Christ. Through him the angels praise your majesty, and we join our voices with theirs as we sing.

You are indeed holy, O Lord, the font of all holiness. Make holy, therefore, these gifts, we pray, by sending down your Spirit upon them like the dewfall, so that they may become for us the body and blood of your Son, our Lord Jesus Christ. At the time he was betrayed and entered willingly into his passion, he took the bread, said the blessing, broke the bread, gave it to his disciples, saying, "Take this, all of you, and eat of it, for this is my body, which will be given up for you."

saying, "Take this, all of you, and drink from it. For this is the chalice of my blood, the blood of the new and eternal covenant, which will be poured out for you and for many for the forgiveness of sins. Do this in memory of me." The mystery of faith.

Therefore, as we celebrate the memorial of his death and resurrection, we offer you, Lord, the bread of life and the chalice of salvation, giving thanks that you have held us worthy to be in your presence and minister to you. Humbly we pray that, partaking of the body and blood of Christ, we may be gathered into one by the Holy Spirit. Remember, Lord, your church spread throughout the world and bring her to the fullness of charity, together with Leo, our Pope, Ronald, our Bishop, me, your unworthy servant, and all the clergy. Remember also our brothers and sisters who have fallen asleep in the hope of the resurrection, and all who have died in your mercy. Welcome them now into the light of your face. Have mercy on us all, we pray, that with the Blessed Virgin Mary, the Mother of God, with Blessed Joseph, her spouse, the Blessed Apostle, St. Patrick, and all the saints who have pleased you throughout the ages, we may merit to be co-heirs to eternal life, and may praise and glorify you through your Son, Jesus Christ. Through him, with him, in him, O God, Almighty Father, in the unity of the Holy Spirit, all glory and honor is yours forever and ever.

0: At the Savior's command and formed by divine teaching, we dare to pray.
1: Our Father, who art in heaven, hallowed be thy name.
0: Thy kingdom come, thy will be done, on earth as it is in heaven. Give us this day our daily bread, and forgive us our trespasses, as we forgive those who trespass against us. And lead us not into temptation, but deliver us from evil. Deliver us, Lord, we pray, from every evil. Graciously grant peace in our days, that by the help of your mercy, we may always be free from sin and safe from all distress, as we await the blessed hope and the coming of our Savior, Jesus Christ.
1: For the kingdom, the power, and the glory are yours, now and forever.
0: Lord Jesus Christ, you said to your apostles, I leave you peace, my peace I give you. Look not on our sins, but on the faith of your church, and graciously grant us peace and unity in accord with your will. You who live and reign forever and ever.
1: Amen.
0: The peace of the Lord be with you always.
1: And with your spirit.
0: We bring that peace to one another.

0: Behold the Lamb of God. 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
1: Lord,
0: I am not worthy that you should enter under my roof, but only say the word, and my soul shall be healed.

0: Let us pray. Restored by these life-giving sacraments, O Lord, may we live for you always in justice and holiness. Help by the example and intercession of Saint Joseph, who in carrying out your great mysteries, served you as a man just and obedient. We ask this through Christ our Lord.
1: Amen.
0: The Lord be with you.
1: And with your spirit.
0: May Almighty God bless you, the Father, the Son, and the Holy Spirit.
1: Amen.
0: The Mass is ended. Go in peace.
1: Thanks be to God.
2: We go forth singing number 575, I Sing the Mighty Power of God, number 575.

All right, well, welcome back, everybody. So that was really interesting. I just had a coughing fit. But I want to leave you guys with one more thing, okay? See, this is just one example of how God's plans, they take over everything else, right? This was God telling me, Maria, you need to calm down because I've been singing for 3 days. And he's telling me, Maria, no, no more singing. Give yourself some rest, right? So I'm taking that message loud and clear, but I want to tell you guys one thing, okay? Do not fear, okay? Don't fear. Give your fear to Jesus. We're all lost in the love of Christ. We all have difficult times. It's very difficult to navigate our way to heaven, but by relying on the word of God and looking at the lives of saints and of those who led holy lives before us, we can truly, truly better navigate this journey to heaven. So I want to just say a quick prayer for you all, and also for myself, that applies to myself as well. Lord Jesus, I pray that each one of us can completely trust in you and trust in your plan for us. Amen. I'll see you guys next week. Bye-bye.

My little ones, I want to instruct you in the virtue of obedience. Because if you are obedient, you will climb high peaks of holiness. Obey the motions of the Holy Spirit, my spouse. He instructs you for a purpose. His divine breath moves you and impels you to follow the freshness of his wind, the gentle waves of his presence. Go forth because you are empowered by his voice. Stop for a moment at the urging of your heart and discern God's will. What comes from him must give you peace. The distress and confusion of your spirit does not come from God. Obedience polishes the roughness of your heart, files the sharpness of your life, and shapes the roughness of your being. Obedience makes you like formless wood, which the craftsman carves with effort and constant labor into perfect works. Obedience is a sign that God is in you and a sign that he is in what you do. So go forth, denying yourself, denying your wants and interests, to give glory to his name. Be obedient as my son Jesus was obedient to the salvific plan of God. He made no resistance to his father's great plan. He accepted it, despite the suffering and humiliations that he would have to endure in order to obey his father, to bring about our salvation by his death on the cross. Be obedient like the first disciples, who left everything, risked everything to follow in his footsteps, to embrace the cross, because all following implies resignations

and sacrifices that hurt. Be obedient like the patriarchs and the prophets. Strong and temperate men in the faith. Men in worn-out sandals who acted according to the will of God. Be obedient like the apostles, anointed by God, who allowed themselves to be molded, crushed, and kneaded to give glory to the God who called them. Be obedient as I was. I did not question God's plan. I put myself in His hands to guide me in His divine plan. I completely abandoned myself to His project of love.

Praise the Lord and welcome back to Chain of Love. My name is Maria and I'm so blessed to be here with you all today. So yesterday I was singing during adoration and there was this one song that we sang that really touched my heart. And I want to share it with you all today because it's about being lost in the love of Christ. Being lost in the love of Christ. Because if you think about it, we're all on the same journey. We're on a journey to heaven. Yet each one of us has a unique road to get there. Each one of us has a unique road. As long as we are found in the love of Christ, we will reach our destination. So my beloved brothers and sisters in Christ, today as we enter into a time of worship,

blessed is the fruit of your womb, Jesus. Holy Mary, Mother of God, pray for us sinners, now and at the hour of our death. Amen. Amen. Praise the Lord, and welcome to Chain of Love. My name is Maria, for those of you who might be joining us now. So that song, it was called Lost in Your Love, not Lost in Your Love. And anytime I hear this simple phrase, right, I'm lost in your love, it just reminds me about how we navigate the love of Christ. How many of us truly know how much Jesus loves you? How much do you truly know that Jesus loves you? And the true answer is that we don't. We don't know how much God loves us. We don't know how much he sacrificed for us. And so us, as we are on our journey to heaven, our ultimate goal to become saints, we're lost in the love of Christ. And today, I want to show you this picture, okay? So I walked in today, and someone showed me this picture. It was of that beautiful Bible story where Jesus is walking on the waters, and Peter jumps out of the boat and walks on the water to Jesus. But for one small second, he looks down and he starts falling. He just falls, right? So I'm going to show you that real quick. Hopefully I'm holding this correctly. All right. So if you can see this properly, okay, there we go. All right. So this picture, it's a picture of Peter, right? Peter falling in the midst of the storm, in the midst of this terrible weather, right? What's going on? Peter is falling, but Jesus reaches out his hand. He reaches out his hand and he pulls Peter back up, right? He's pulling him out of the waters. Now, one thing that really touched me in the song that we just sang, it says, your power's found in the roughest waters, right? Where I have no choice but to trust you, Father. Where my every fear has to surrender, I will trust in you forever. Take me there. Take me to that place, right? And this part of the song, it truly touched me when I saw this picture, because we really have no other choice but to trust in God in every moment of our life. Even when we're lost in the love of Christ, the way we can navigate it is through trusting in Christ, trusting in the Father, trusting in this beautiful love that captures us even when we are in the roughest moments of our life, even when we're going through storms, right? When we lock our eyes on Jesus, when we lock our eyes on the love of Christ, nothing else can get in the way. And I know that this sounds very, very soft, right? It's not something that you can hold on to. It's not that tangible. But we must fix our eyes on the love of Christ. Now, how do we do that? I always come back to this, the Word of God. This is my Bible. I'm not going to showcase it. I'm not advertising. But this is my Bible. And recently, I've been thinking about getting a new Bible because for me, I really, really, really love reading the Word of God. And I learned this through a friend of mine. I learned it through a friend of mine who taught me that as we delve deeper into the Word of God, Jesus reveals more of himself to us. He reveals more of himself to us. And even if we don't understand it at times, Jesus speaks to us through the Word of God. This is our map. Right? I don't know if you guys have ever heard of this, but sometimes the word Bible is used as an acronym, okay? So what are the letters of the word Bible? B-I-B-L-E, right? So when I was a kid, there used to be this song that I listened to, and it would say B-I-B-L-E, basic instructions before leaving Earth. Isn't that crazy? It's an acronym for basic instructions before leaving Earth. Now, I know that that's probably not what the writers of the Word of God, the Holy Spirit, obviously, but it may not have been their intention,
But it's true. That phrase is so true. These are our instructions. This is our map before leaving Earth, right? This is our map to get to heaven. This is our map to navigate the love of Christ. So today I want to tell you about somebody, okay? So I had a friend of mine who lived his life according to the word of God, like entirely, okay? And he truly delved deep into the word of God. He had this beautiful love for the Bible and for prayer and for navigating the love of Christ. And he wanted to share this with everyone that he met, all of his closest friends, every single person. He didn't have any big giant experience where God miraculously spoke to him or healed him of some big disease. No, he didn't have anything like that. He simply was taught about the faith from childhood through the example of his parents, through loving his siblings, through the people that he encountered in his daily life, right? He lived his entire life like that. And at every moment of his life, he asked himself, how can I love Jesus? How can I fall more and more in love with Jesus? And everything he did, all of his actions, all of the words he said, it was all based on this immense love for Christ that he had. And the biggest desire that he had in his life was to become a saint. In fact, one day when he was on a flight with a friend of his, he spoke to his friend and was saying, and just asked his friend, hey, do you think I'm gonna go to heaven? Do you think I can become a saint? And this friend took it as a joke and was like, bro, nah, you'll be fine. No, who are you? You're crazy. And after that person realized

that he was being serious, and he asked again, "Will I become a saint? Will I go to heaven?" And this friend said, "Yes, I'm so sure. If no one else will go to heaven, I know you will, because you have this deep desire in your heart for the love of Christ, to experience the love of Christ." Okay, and this was, I want to say, this happened, I'm not making this up, y'all. This happened in May, this past May. And this beautiful love that this young man of God had for Jesus and for the church, it led him to sharing and spreading the gospel to his best friends, right? His friends weren't necessarily truly practicing Catholics. Yeah, they went to church on Sundays, they were Sunday-going Catholics, but in terms of practicing their faith or truly loving Jesus or understanding the Word of God, spending time with Jesus, they didn't have much of a love for it. And that was one of his biggest burdens. He'd say, "I really, really want my friends to come to Jesus. I want them to know Jesus better." And so he convinced his friends. He convinced his friends to start a beautiful journey with him called Exodus 90. Exodus 90 is mainly for men, but it's a journey of sacrifice and of prayer. And it's a 90-day term where you are guided along with fellow brothers who want to join you through multiple sacrifices. They do multiple sacrifices, whether it be sacrificing social media or taking cold showers or reading the Word of God, right? There's so many different things that they do during that time that help them grow in their faith. And they made a decision to do this. Him and two of his other friends made this decision. Then one day, they all went on a trip. They all went on a trip in San Antonio. And they went on this boat, and they went out onto a lake, right? And at one point, they all jumped in. There were about seven or eight of them. They all jumped in for a swim, right? And sadly, at that moment, the waves were just really bad, and it started crashing, and they realized that the waters weren't good for them to be able to swim. So they all returned back to the boat. But one of his friends wasn't able to make it back. One of his friends couldn't make it back to the boat. This man of God, what did he do? He wore a cross on his neck, right? I have a little rosary, but he had a cross on his neck. He took off that cross. He never takes that cross off. He took off that cross. He took off his shirt. He carries his Bible and a cross with him everywhere he goes. He had all of that in his bag. He left it all behind, and he jumped into the water to save this one friend of his. He jumped in to save another soul. And then what happened? The waters came again. His other friends tossed both of them a line, right? A rope to come back to the boat. The friend who wasn't initially able to make it back made it back to the boat. But this young man who jumped in did not make it back. And the waters, they overcame him. And he went down into the deep, and he was taken away from the boat. Mind you, this is only a 22-year-old boy, a boy who has given his entire life to Jesus, right? He was taken far away. And from that moment, for 4 days, he was missing. He was missing in the waters for 4 days. And during that time, the amount of prayers that stormed the heavens, I cannot tell you, was incredible. Incredible. Of course, his family and friends, including myself, we were distraught, right? It was difficult. It was difficult to go through that time where we didn't know where he was, how he was.
It's very difficult when someone you love is missing.

right? But when we gave his soul to Jesus, we said, Jesus, take care of him. Jesus, take care of him. Wherever he is, take care of him. It was his biggest desire to become a saint. So we give him to you with full faith, Lord Jesus. Of course, we are sad, but we give him to you, Lord Jesus. And our biggest prayer during that moment was that we would find him, right? Simply to find him. And this was a big lake. It wasn't like a small city lake or anything like that. It was a man-made lake. And it was very deep, very deep. So for 4 days, rescuers were looking out. They were trying to find him. And they said at one point, they were like, after 4 days are over, we're not going to continue looking. And so on the fourth day, a group of his friends who had a true foundation in faith, they went out onto the lake in another boat to look for him. And they went and they prayed in that boat. They went around the entire lake praying in that boat, right? And then in one moment, they saw all of the rescue boats just zooming to a specific location. And they just knew in that moment that they had found their beloved brother. They found our beloved brother. And I cannot tell you, we all rejoiced. We rejoiced in that moment. No, he was not alive on earth anymore. But we knew for sure that Christ had accepted him in his arms, that he had embraced him in his love. In his love, he accepted him fully. And we knew that with all of our hearts, all of our hearts. Now, I was not there at the time. I was in Florida and I was driving. And at that very moment, I saw this beautiful rainbow. I saw this, I'm not even joking, you guys. It was such a beautiful rainbow. It was like a whole rainbow, okay? And it wasn't just a single rainbow, it was a double rainbow. And this beautiful rainbow that I saw, it made me, honestly, it brought me to tears, right? Because I realized that the Lord was telling me, your brother is okay. He is entirely fine. He is in my love. And I want to share something with you that this young man of God, he shared with a friend of his. He had texted it. They were texting and they were talking about spiritual life and growing in the faith, right? And he was saying, right now, God is someone who I can barely understand maybe 5% of the time. Imagine what it would feel like when I get to know him fully in heaven. Man, I think my heart will explode. These are his very words. His very words. He was just a simple, ordinary young man who gave his life to Jesus. He gave his life to Jesus. He jumped in the waters to save a friend because he believed that Christ was more important. Did he think that in that moment he would be taken away from his family, his friends? No. No, he didn't, my beloved brothers and sisters in Christ. But he delved deep into the love of Christ. And now I'm low-key jealous. Like, he gets to love Jesus to the full extent. He finally reached his destination. And here we are on this journey to find and navigate the love of Christ. We're all lost in the love of Christ, my beloved brothers and sisters. We're all lost. It's not like we can say, this is exactly the path that is going to get me to heaven. No, not at all. Every single one of us has a unique path to heaven. And that's the first thing we should understand. You can't compare yourself to me. I can't compare myself to you. I can't compare myself to any of my friends. Because my path to reach heaven is completely different, completely set apart. Take St. Peter, for example. He walked with Jesus. His life was set before him, right? His path is completely different from yours. But what do? We look at the lives of these saints. We look at the lives of the people that have gone before us, and we see these were some of the things that they did to get to heaven. So why not I try the same things in my own life?
Why not do the same things? Why not read the Word of God? Why not spend time in prayer? Why not use the things that I do in my life as an example of prayer, as an offering to Jesus? So, my beloved brothers and sisters in Christ, right now, we're going to go on a short break. And I want you to think. Take everything that you've heard during this time and just think, how in my life can I navigate the love of Christ? How can I ask for God's aid in navigating the love of Christ? Because I'm completely lost. How can I do that? Just ask yourself and ask the Lord, and I will see you soon right back here on Chain of Love. God bless you.

Hello, I'm Father Tyler Froelich, and I am from Helena, Montana, in the Diocese of Helena. I am the chaplain at Carroll College in Helena itself. I just wanted to offer you a message of peace. Peace in the world, peace in your homes, peace in your heart. In a fallen world, there are a lot of reasons that we suffer, whether it's war, poverty, illness, any interior things that happen in our lives. But we have hope in our Lord Jesus Christ, whose suffering on the cross transforms our suffering, and so that it becomes redemptive. I remember visiting Assisi when I was in college, and one of the sisters there said, "The peace of Christ comes after having fought and won. And our fight is to trust in Jesus Christ and to follow him with all that we are." So we place all our trust in his living and beating Sacred Heart today, no matter what we're suffering in this life. And we follow him. We follow him when he carries the cross, and we follow him into his resurrection, that we may have new life with him. So how do we find peace with God in this life? Well, our peace is found in being in communion with him. And that takes a true and deep and sincere life of prayer. We have to go and speak to our Lord every day, but more importantly than that, we have to receive from him, to hear his voice, to receive his love, so that we may know him, know that he is the God of peace just by his presence. And from that place, we give ourselves entirely. St. John Paul II has this beautiful line where he says, "Man can only find himself if he makes a complete and sincere gift of himself." And we find that in relationship with God, who is our peace, that peace that surpasses all understanding.

Dear children, I invite you to get to know my son better through prayer and charity. Let pure and open hearts learn to listen to what my son tells you in order to see spiritually. That as one people of God in communion with my son, you testify to the truth with your life. Pray, my children, that together with my son, you can bring only peace, joy, and love to all your brothers and sisters. I am with you, and I bless you with a mother's blessing.

0: also, would you like to give your experience for these last 5 days? How has it been in Medjugorje?
1: Yes, thank you. It will be a pleasure. It was beautiful. It was beautiful. I came, I don't know how many times, I live near Medjugorje, and I'm blessed to be able to participate in something that brings so many people from whole world in one place. And the best thing I can say is, for me, adoration. Today we had really beautiful mass with the bishop, and he touched me in the end with his blessing. One message. Try with God. Try with Him. If you try with the world, you try everything, and it didn't work, why not with God? I tried with Him. I like everything that He gave me, everything that He took away from me. I like that. I like the peace, the joy. The joy that comes when I have problems, but that's the joy that comes from my relationship with the Christ. You're welcome.

0: Hello and welcome back to Chain of Love. Today, my sister and I will be talking about joy and, joy.
1: I will be talking about the saint I picked for joy.
0: But before we do, we will start with the glorious mystery. If you have an intention, just call the number below and we will answer. In the name of the Father, and the Son, and the Holy Spirit.
1: Amen.
0: I believe in God, the Father Almighty, creator of heaven and earth, and in Jesus Christ, his only Son, our Lord, who was conceived by the Holy Spirit, born of the Virgin Mary, suffered under Pontius Pilate, was crucified, died, and was buried. He descended into hell. On the third day, he rose again from the dead. He ascended into heaven and is seated at the right hand of God the Father Almighty. From there, he will come to judge the living and the dead.
1: I believe in the Holy Spirit, the Holy Catholic Church, the communion of saints, the forgiveness of sins, and the resurrection of the body and life everlasting. Amen.
0: Our Father, who art in heaven, hallowed be thy name. Thy kingdom come, thy will be done, on earth as is in heaven.
1: Give us this day our daily bread, and forgive

0: Holy Mary, Mother of God, pray for us sinners, now at the hour of our death. Amen.
1: Hail Mary, full of grace, the Lord is with thee. Blessed are you among all women, and blessed is the fruit of thy womb, Jesus.
0: Holy Mary, Mother of God, pray for us sinners, now at the hour of our death. Amen.
1: Hail Mary, full of grace, the Lord is with thee. Blessed are you among all women, and blessed is the fruit of thy womb, Jesus.
0: Holy Mary, Mother of God, pray for us sinners, now at the hour of our death. Amen.
1: Glory be to the Father, and to the Son, and to the Holy Spirit.
0: As it was in the beginning, is now, and ever shall be, world without end. Amen.
1: The first glorious mystery is the resurrection. The intention of this decade is for Joseph Nix Rafa for help with financial struggles. Our Father, who art in heaven, hallowed be thy name. Thy kingdom come, thy will be done on earth as it is in heaven.
0: Give us this day our daily bread, and forgive us our trespasses, as we forgive those who trespass against us. And lead us not into temptation, but deliver us from evil. Amen.
1: Hail Mary, full of grace, the Lord is with thee. Blessed are you among all women, and blessed is the fruit of thy womb, Jesus.
0: Holy Mary, Mother of God, pray for us sinners, now at the hour of our death. Amen.
1: Hail Mary, full of grace, the Lord is with thee. Blessed are you among all women, and blessed is the fruit of thy womb, Jesus.
0: Holy Mary, Mother of God, pray for us sinners, now at the hour of our death. Amen.
1: Hail Mary, full of grace, the Lord is with thee. Blessed are you among all women, and blessed is the fruit of thy womb, Jesus.
0: Holy Mary, Mother of God, pray for us sinners, now at the hour of our death. Amen.
1: Hail Mary, full of grace, the Lord is with thee. Blessed are you among all women, and blessed is the fruit of thy womb, Jesus.
0: Holy Mary, Mother of God, pray for us sinners, now at the hour of our death. Amen.
1: Hail Mary, full of grace, the Lord is with thee. Blessed are you among all women, and blessed is the fruit of thy womb, Jesus.
0: Holy Mary, Mother of God, pray for us sinners, now at the hour of our death. Amen.
1: Hail Mary, full of grace, the Lord is with thee. Blessed are you among all women, and blessed is the fruit of thy womb, Jesus.
0: Holy Mary, Mother of God, pray for us sinners, now at the hour of our death. Amen.
1: Hail Mary, full of grace, the Lord is with thee. Blessed are you among all women, and blessed is the fruit of thy womb, Jesus.
0: Holy Mary, Mother of God, pray for us sinners, now at the hour of our death. Amen.
1: Hail Mary, full of grace, the Lord is with thee. Blessed are you among all women, and blessed is the fruit of thy womb, Jesus.
0: Holy Mary, Mother of God, pray for us sinners, now at the hour of our death. Amen.
1: Hail Mary, full of grace, the Lord is with thee. Blessed are you among all women, and blessed is the fruit of thy womb, Jesus.
0: Holy Mary, Mother of God, pray for us sinners, now at the hour of our death. Amen.
1: Hail Mary, full of grace, the Lord is with thee. Blessed are you among all women, and blessed is the fruit of thy womb, Jesus.
0: Holy Mary, Mother of God, pray for us sinners, now at the hour of our death. Amen.
1: Glory be to the Father, and to the Son, and to the Holy Spirit.
0: As it was in the beginning, is now, and ever shall be, world without end. Amen.
1: O my Jesus, forgive us our sins,
0: save us from the fires of hell, and lead all souls to heaven, especially those in most need of thy mercy. The second glorious mystery is the ascension of Jesus. The intention of this decade is for reaching prize for his health. Our Father, who art in heaven, hallowed be thy name. Thy kingdom come, thy will be done, on earth as it is in heaven.
1: Give us this day our daily bread, and forgive us our trespasses, as we forgive those who trespass against us. And lead us not into temptation, but deliver us from evil. Amen.
0: Hail Mary, full of grace, the Lord is with thee. Blessed art thou amongst women, and blessed is the fruit of thy womb, Jesus.
1: Holy Mary, Mother of God, pray for us sinners, now and at the hour of our death. Amen.
0: Hail Mary, full of grace, the Lord is with thee. Blessed art thou amongst women, and blessed

0: It is the fruit of thy womb, Jesus.
1: Holy Mary, Mother of God, pray for us sinners, now and at the hour of our death. Amen.
0: Hail Mary, full of grace, the Lord is with thee. Blessed art thou amongst women, and blessed is the fruit of thy womb, Jesus.
1: Holy Mary, Mother of God, pray for us sinners, now and at the hour of our death. Amen.
0: Hail Mary, full of grace, the Lord is with thee. Blessed art thou amongst women, and blessed is the fruit of thy womb, Jesus.
1: Holy Mary, Mother of God, pray for us sinners, now and at the hour of our death. Amen.
0: Hail Mary, full of grace, the Lord is with thee. Blessed art thou amongst women, and blessed is the fruit of thy womb, Jesus.
1: Holy Mary, Mother of God, pray for us sinners, now and at the hour of our death. Amen.
0: Hail Mary, full of grace, the Lord is with thee. Blessed art thou amongst women, and blessed is the fruit of thy womb, Jesus.
1: Holy Mary, Mother of God, pray for us sinners, now and at the hour of our death. Amen.
0: Hail Mary, full of grace, the Lord is with thee. Blessed art thou amongst women, and blessed is the fruit of thy womb, Jesus.
1: Holy Mary, Mother of God, pray for us sinners, now and at the hour of our death. Amen.
0: Hail Mary, full of grace, the Lord is with thee. Blessed art thou amongst women, and blessed is the fruit of thy womb, Jesus.
1: Holy Mary, Mother of God, pray for us sinners, now and at the hour of our death. Amen.
0: Hail Mary, full of grace, the Lord is with thee. Blessed art thou amongst women, and blessed is the fruit of thy womb, Jesus.
1: Holy Mary, Mother of God, pray for us sinners, now and at the hour of our death. Amen.
0: Glory be to the Father, and to the Son, and to the Holy Spirit.
1: As it was in the beginning, is now, and ever shall be, world without end. Amen.
0: O my Jesus, forgive us our sins, save us from the fires of hell, and lead all souls to heaven, especially those in most need of thy mercy.
1: The third glorious mystery is the descent of the Holy Spirit. The intention for this decade is for Jeannie Blavy, for her daughter Ivy, who has stage 4 kidney disease. Our Father, who art in heaven, hallowed be thy name. Thy kingdom come, thy will be done, on earth as it is in heaven.
0: Give us this day our daily bread, and forgive us our trespasses, as we forgive those who trespass against us. And lead us not into temptation, but deliver us from evil. Amen.
1: Hail Mary, full of grace, the Lord is with thee. Blessed are you among all women, and blessed is the fruit of thy womb, Jesus.
0: Holy Mary, Mother of God, pray for us sinners, now at the hour of our death. Amen.
1: Hail Mary, full of grace, the Lord is with thee. Blessed are you among all women, and blessed is the fruit of thy womb, Jesus.
0: Holy Mary, Mother of God, pray for us sinners, now at the hour of our death. Amen.
1: Hail Mary, full of grace, the Lord is with thee. Blessed are you among all women, and blessed is the fruit of thy womb, Jesus.
0: Holy Mary, Mother of God, pray for us sinners, now at the hour of our death. Amen.
1: Hail Mary, full of grace, the Lord is with thee. Blessed are you among all women, and blessed is the fruit of thy womb, Jesus.
0: Holy Mary, Mother of God, pray for us sinners, now at the hour of our death. Amen.
1: Hail Mary, full of grace, the Lord is with thee. Blessed are you among all women, and blessed is the fruit of thy womb, Jesus.
0: Holy Mary, Mother of God, pray for us sinners, now at the hour of our death. Amen.
1: Hail Mary, full of grace, the Lord is with thee. Blessed are you among all women, and blessed is the fruit of thy womb, Jesus.
0: Holy Mary, Mother of God, pray for us sinners, now at the hour of our death. Amen.
1: Hail Mary, full of grace, the Lord is with thee. Blessed are you among all women, and blessed is the fruit of thy womb, Jesus.
0: Holy Mary, Mother of God, pray for us sinners, now at the hour of our death. Amen.
1: Hail Mary, full of grace, the Lord is with thee. Blessed are you among all women, and blessed is the fruit of thy womb, Jesus.
0: Holy Mary, Mother of God, pray for us sinners, now at the hour of our death. Amen.
1: Hail Mary, full of grace, the Lord is with thee. Blessed are you among all women, and blessed is the fruit of thy womb, Jesus.
0: Holy Mary, Mother of God, pray for us sinners, now at the hour of our death. Amen.
1: Hail Mary, full of grace, the Lord is with thee. Blessed are you among all women, and blessed is the fruit of thy womb, Jesus.
0: Holy Mary, Mother of God, pray for us sinners, now at the hour of our death. Amen.
1: Glory be to the Father, and to the Son, and to the Holy Spirit.
0: as it was in the beginning, is now, and ever shall be.

0: be, world without end. Amen.
1: O my Jesus,
0: forgive us our sins, save us from the fires of hell, and lead all souls to heaven, especially those in most need of thy mercy. The third glorious mystery is the descent of the Holy Spirit. The intention of this decade is for Vincent, for the repose of the soul of his wife, Priscilla, who passed on August 14th. Our Father, who art in heaven, hallowed be thy name. Thy kingdom come, thy will be done, on earth as it is in heaven.
2: Give us this day our daily bread, and forgive us our trespasses, as we forgive those who trespass against us. And lead us not into temptation, but deliver us from evil. Amen.
0: Hail Mary, full of grace, the Lord is with thee. Blessed art thou amongst women, and blessed is the fruit of thy womb, Jesus.
2: Holy Mary, Mother of God, pray for us sinners, now and at the hour of our death. Amen.
0: Hail Mary, full of grace, the Lord is with thee. Blessed art thou amongst women, and blessed is the fruit of thy womb, Jesus.
2: Holy Mary, Mother of God, pray for us sinners, now and at the hour of our death. Amen.
0: Hail Mary, full of grace, the Lord is with thee. Blessed art thou amongst women, and blessed is the fruit of thy womb, Jesus.
2: Holy Mary, Mother of God, pray for us sinners, now and at the hour of our death. Amen.
0: Hail Mary, full of grace, the Lord is with thee. Blessed art thou amongst women, and blessed is the fruit of thy womb, Jesus.
2: Holy Mary, Mother of God, pray for us sinners, now and at the hour of our death. Amen.
0: Hail Mary, full of grace, the Lord is with thee. Blessed art thou amongst women.
3: Hello. Hello.
0: Prayer.
3: Do you need anything?
0: Attention.
3: What would you like us to pray for? Would you like to stay on the call as we pray for you?
4: To forgive me for my sins, and I come to him with an open, repentant heart. My Blessed Mother Mary, to cover me and my three boys with your mantle.
3: Okay, we will pray. Can we have your name so we can pray for you?
4: Joan.
3: Joan?
4: Joan.
3: Okay. God, please heal Joan for his Joe. Oh, sorry. Please heal Joe for his legs and his bones. Help him to be able to walk, because we know that there are miracles. We know that, Jesus, you healed the paralyzed in the Bible. Please help him to be able to walk, as I said, so he can stay and serve you. And let it be your choice. And if it's not your choice, then let him keep with the joy that he still remains, and protect his family and his children so they can see a happy father. Amen. Thank you, Joe, for calling us.
4: Likewise, thank you.
3: Bye. Have a beautiful day.
4: Bye-bye.
3: Oops.

0: Hail Mary, full of grace, the Lord is with thee. Blessed art thou amongst women, and blessed is the fruit of thy womb, Jesus.
1: Holy Mary, Mother of God, pray for us sinners, now and at the hour of our death. Amen.

0: Okay. 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
1: Hail Mary, full of grace, the Lord is with thee. Blessed art thou amongst women, and blessed is the fruit of thy womb, Jesus.
0: It's okay.
1: It's okay.
0: Hello? Of course. Okay, could we have, if it's okay with you, can we have your name? Here. Well, that's a beautiful name. God, please help Violet carry the child that's inside of her. Let her have a beautiful journey when Violet comes to this world. Let Violet be able to grow into a strong woman like her mother and a faithful woman. Protect her mother in any pains that she may have when giving birth and pains now, just like you protected Mary. Amen. Of course, have a beautiful day. Of course. Bye.
1: Okay. Hail Mary, full of grace, the Lord is with thee. Blessed art thou amongst women, and blessed is the fruit of thy womb, Jesus.
0: Holy Mary, Mother of God, pray for us sinners, now and at the hour of our death. Amen.
1: Hail Mary, full of grace, the Lord is with thee. Blessed art thou amongst women, and blessed is the fruit of thy womb, Jesus.
0: Holy Mary, Mother of God, pray for us sinners, now and at the hour of our death. Amen.
1: Hail Mary, full of grace, the Lord is with thee. Blessed art thou amongst women, and blessed is the fruit of thy womb, Jesus.
0: Holy Mary, Mother of God, pray for us sinners, now and at the hour of our death. Amen.
1: Hail Mary, full of grace, the Lord is with thee. Blessed art thou amongst women, and blessed is the fruit of thy womb, Jesus.
0: Holy Mary, Mother of God, pray for us sinners, now and at the hour of our death. Amen.
1: Glory be to the Father, and to the Son, and to the Holy Spirit.
0: As it was in the beginning, is now, and ever shall be, world without end. Amen.
1: O my Jesus, forgive us our sins, save us from the fires of hell, and lead all souls to heaven, especially those in most need of thy mercy.
0: Cheers. The fourth?
1: Yeah, I know.
0: Okay. Sorry. The fourth glorious mystery is the Assumption of Mary. Our Father. Oh, wait. The intentions.
1: Wait, no, just do for Joe.
0: Okay. This decade is for the two people that called, Joe and Karen.
1: Karen can be for the other one.
0: Joe and Karen. Our Father, who art in heaven, hallowed be thy name. Thy kingdom come, thy will be done, on earth as it is in heaven.
1: Give us this day our daily bread, and forgive us our trespasses, as we forgive those who trespass against us. And lead us not into temptation, but deliver us from evil. Amen.
0: Hail Mary, full of grace, the Lord is with thee. Blessed are you among all women, and blessed is the fruit of thy womb, Jesus.
1: Holy Mary, Mother of God, pray for us sinners, now at the hour of our death. Amen.
0: Hail Mary, full of grace, the Lord is with thee. Blessed are you among all women, and blessed is the fruit of thy womb, Jesus.
1: Holy Mary, Mother of God, pray for us sinners, now at the hour of our death. Amen.
0: Hail Mary, full of grace, the Lord is with thee. Blessed are you among all women, and blessed is the fruit of thy womb, Jesus.
1: Holy Mary, Mother of God, pray for us sinners, now at the hour of our death. Amen.
0: Hail Mary, full of grace, the Lord is with thee. Blessed are you among all women, and blessed

0: This is the fruit of thy womb, Jesus.
1: Holy Mary, Mother of God, pray for us sinners, now at the hour of our death. Amen.
0: Hail Mary, full of grace, the Lord is with thee. Blessed are you among all women, and blessed is the fruit of thy womb, Jesus.
1: Holy Mary, Mother of God, pray for us sinners, now at the hour of our death. Amen.
0: Hail Mary, full of grace, the Lord is with thee. Blessed are you among all women, and blessed is the fruit of thy womb, Jesus.
1: Holy Mary, Mother of God, pray for us sinners, now at the hour of our death. Amen.
0: Hail Mary, full of grace, the Lord is with thee. Blessed are you among all women, and blessed is the fruit of thy womb, Jesus.
1: Holy Mary, Mother of God, pray for us sinners, now at the hour of our death. Amen.
0: Hail Mary, full of grace, the Lord is with thee. Blessed are you among all women, and blessed is the fruit of thy womb, Jesus.
1: Holy Mary, Mother of God, pray for us sinners, now at the hour of our death. Amen.
0: Hail Mary, full of grace, the Lord is with thee. Blessed are you among all women, and blessed is the fruit of thy womb, Jesus.
1: Holy Mary, Mother of God, pray for us sinners, now at the hour of our death. Amen.
0: Hail Mary, full of grace, the Lord is with thee. Blessed are you among all women, and blessed is the fruit of thy womb, Jesus.
1: Holy Mary, Mother of God, pray for us sinners, now at the hour of our death. Amen.
0: Glory be to the Father, and to the Son, and to the Holy Spirit.
1: As it was in the beginning, is now, and ever shall be, world without end. Amen.
0: O my Jesus, forgive us our sins, save us from the fires of hell, and lead all souls to heaven, especially those who most need thy mercy.
2: That was actually the fifth, the crowning of Mary. Sorry about that. The fifth glorious.
0: Okay. Hail, Holy Queen, Mother Mercy,
1: our life, our sweet sin, our hope. To thee do we cry, poor banished children of Eve. To thee do we send up our sighs, mourning and weeping in this valley of tears. Turn then, most gracious Advocate, thine eyes of mercy towards us. And after this our exile, show unto us the blessed fruit of thy womb, Jesus. O clement, O loving, O sweet Virgin Mary.
0: Pray for us, O Holy Mother of God.
1: That we may be made worthy of the promises of Christ.
0: Let us pray. O God,
1: whose only begotten Son, by his life, death, and resurrection, has purchased for us the rewards of eternal life, grant, we beseech thee, that while meditating upon these mysteries of the most holy rosary of the Blessed Virgin Mary, we may imitate what they contain and obtain what they promise, through the same Christ our Lord. Amen.
0: In the name of the Father, and the Son, and the
1: Holy Spirit.
0: And now we will be singing a song. It's called Ave Maria.

0: We have a call. What would you like us to pray for you? I don't know. Hello? Hello?
1: Click it.
0: Sorry, I was like... Hello, is anyone there? Oh.
1: What is it?
0: Hello?
2: You have a prepaid call from...
0: I guess it ended. Okay.
1: What was her name? Did she say her name again?
0: No. We'll forget about that. Okay, so today, in the beginning, we said that we would be talking. Yes.
1: But the intention? What was her intention, though?
0: She didn't say.
1: She said it was for health.
0: Okay.
1: It was something in her family. Right?
0: Family. Okay, We will pray for an anonymous caller whose prayer was for her health and for her family's. God, please let. But please help anything that she needs help with, any health, any injuries,
1: any pains.
0: Please help her family as well with anything they need. Just watch over them, protect them, and give them the strength they need to endure anything. Amen.
1: Amen.
0: Okay. We will be talking about joy, and then my sister will be talking about the saint for joy. Joy is an abiding spiritual gift and a fruit of the Holy Spirit. It provides a deep peace rooted in God. Joy versus happiness. Happiness is only a temporary emotion which is based off the current events and good circumstances that are going on in your life. So, You're good at a sport. You're good at cross country, and your team wins the champion meet. You're happy for just that moment, and you will continue remembering that every time you do cross country, every time you run. But it's only for that one moment. It won't feel the same ever again. Or like when you. It's your birthday. You'll have to wait for this. Well, it's not going to be the same experience. It might not be the same happiness, but you're going to have to wait for that for another whole year. It's just temporary. It's on earth. While joy is a stable state of the soul, it stays present even when life is hard. So you're going through something that's tough, but you remember that the Lord is with you. And it's just, He will protect you. Where it comes from, where joy comes from. It comes from God's presence. Knowing God loves you and is in control. Like I said, you have the joy. And I'm going to continue saying that even when in tough times, you know that God is with you. So if you're going if you're very sick and you just pray to God, he will eventually answer your prayer. And if you still remain sick to the point where it's bad, just know that he put that in your life, but not in the bad way. He put it for to test you, to make to see if you would actually stay close to him and not fall away. Number two, satisfying grace is a stable, holy friendship with God in your soul. The key characteristics of joy. Surviving the suffering that you're going through. You can feel pain and sadness, yet still possess inner joy. Many of the saints, and any martyrs that you may know of, they were martyred for their faith, yet they knew that if they maintain, they knew that they would keep the joy in them, and that would lead them to eternal happiness with God. And they know that he was a true happiness, he was a true joy that they needed, and not just the world. It brings strength. Believers view joy as spiritual power to face daily struggles. So if you get up in the morning and you don't want to go to school, you just have to face it, okay? Because it's at school, that's where you get to learn about God. And if you don't go to a Catholic school, that's where you get to see God through other people, through your friends, through your family members. And joy is shared with others. You can't keep it to yourself. True Catholic joy, Christian joy, naturally leads to love and sharing the faith. So you love, family and friends. You will pass the joy down, and you'll pass your friends. You will pass the faith down so your friends can feel the exact same joy that you have for God. Do you have anything to add to joy?
1: No, you said everything. No.
0: Okay, you can say your saint.
1: Ready. So the saint I picked for joy, whom we all know, Saint Thérèse of Lisieux. Thérèse showed joy in three kinds of ways. Number one, the first fruit. She deeply understood that Christian joy isn't just a passing feeling, but a direct gift from God. She observed it's a primary fruit, the Holy Spirit.

0: Okay, never mind. Continue. Sorry. Okay, I'll repeat that. Okay, the first fruit. She deeply understood that Christian joy isn't just a passing feeling, but a direct gift from God. She observed it is a primary fruit of the Holy Spirit. So she strived for joy to give to Jesus. Most of us might it's a fruit of the Holy Spirit. Yeah, okay. She like I said, she deeply understood that this joy isn't just a passing feeling, which might be what most of us might be doing, but she strived for it.
1: The temporary feeling, just happiness.
0: At least to joy, right? I feel like it does. Sorry. Number two, gift to God. For Therese, remaining joyful was a way to return love to God. So, as we all know, he died on the cross for our sins to save us. And one way to return what he did for us to him, as Therese did, was remaining joyful, which at first, yes, it will be hard, but once you get the habit of it, it's gonna be easier. Number three, joy in little things. Her spiritual path, as we all know, the little way, proved that you don't need a perfect, trouble-free life to be filled with the Holy Spirit. Because if you really do have a trouble-free life, you can't be filled with the Holy Spirit.
1: Our troubled lives for a purpose. If we had perfect lives, we wouldn't strive for anything. We would just be living for nothing. So now we have sin, so we can be able to conquer over it and go to God only.
0: Yes. Even while suffering, she joyfully offered it up to God. That we should do, and if you do it joyfully like she did, you will be happy you did that. So if you're suffering with anything like sicknesses, pains, diseases, something that you've had since birth, you can offer it to God, but not like, I have this thing I'm dealing with, I'm just gonna offer it up to you, Lord. No, you can be like she did. Jesus, I offer this up with all my heart to you, as in return for you dying on the cross for our sins. And that's it. That's all I have for the saint of joy.
1: Pretty good. Good.
0: Thank you for watching this. See us. Shalom.
1: Shalom.
0: And have a good and blessed day.

Dear children, I am looking at you, and I see that you are lost. That is why I am calling all of you, return to God, return to prayer, and the Holy Spirit will fill you with His love, which gives joy to the heart. Hope will grow in you also with a better future, and you will become joyful witnesses of God's mercy in you and around you. Thank you for having responded

0: this is Father Manuel again from the Mercy Show. Welcome again. Today we changed the scene, we changed the place. Today we're not in the main studios of Maria Visión in Miami and La Ermita de la Caridad del Cobre. Actually, we have the statue here in church, but we are here today at Our Lady of Lebanon, the church that we always speak about, right,
1: yes.
0: Marie? Right, Alex? So
1: yes.
0: I'm the pastor of this church, Our Lady of Lebanon. We have, this is the church. It's a Maronite Catholic church. It's a Catholic church with the Maronite rite. Today we have, again, Alex. How are
2: good
0: you,
2: to
0: Alex?
2: See you, Abuna.
0: And Marie, you skipped.
1: Hi.
0: You skipped for 2 weeks.
1: I'm back.
0: You're back. How was your visit?
1: It was amazing. Lots of fun. But I'm happy to be back.
0: I'm happy that you're back, and we're back today from Our Lady of Lebanon Church in Miami, and we have a guest with us today. Abuna Rabia, he is a friend of mine since 2000. I do not remember, early 2000s. So Abuna Rabia, where we used to go to the same church in Lebanon, to Our Lady also, the Church of Our Lady in Zalan, Lebanon. I would love to say hello to all our people over there, to all the people who left Zalan. They're all over the place right now in the world. I say hello to you. Abuna Rabia, my brother and my friend, how are you doing?
3: I'm good, thank you, Father Manuel, for this opportunity as well to be with you to celebrate this beautiful feast of St. Charbel.
0: Thank you. Can you tell us a little bit about yourself? So right now you serve in the U.S. in which parish?
3: Now I am the administrator of Heart of Jesus Maronite Catholic Church in Fort Lauderdale, Florida.
0: So Fort Lauderdale is very, very close to Miami. We're about like 40 minutes with no,
3: correct,
0: with no traffic, right?
3: Correct.
0: So we're close, not only in distance, but we're one community, you know, like we serve one community, the people of God, you know. And I know Abuna Rabia, since we are in Lebanon, actually went together, each on a way, on a different way, and then we met again here in the U.S., Abuna. So, do you know, Abuna, this show is called The Mercy Show. Mm-hmm. Guess why? Because my last name in Arabic is Rahme, which is mercy. So it's The Mercy Show.
3: Right.
0: And during this show, we try as much as we can to talk about the mercy of God, but through different aspects. So we spoke about family.
1: Love.
0: We spoke about love. You
1: faith.
0: Still remember love, faith. Do you still remember sacrifice?
2: Agape.
0: Mm-hmm. You know, like we spoke about the mercy, how we can reach the mercy of God through different aspects. But today, the whole Maronite Church, and this week, actually, the whole Maronite and Catholic Universal Church, we recognize and we pray for a special saint for us Maronites, Lebanese and Middle Eastern, and apparently
2: Latinos
0: as well, like from all over the place. We have people visiting from all over the place. I have people that I met today that they're visiting from San Juan, Puerto Rico,
1: wow,
0: for St. Charbel. You know, and this is something so beautiful. St. Charbel, who are you, St. Charbel? You're a mystery that we cannot understand, right, Marie?
1: Yes.
0: Can you tell me a little bit how you met the saint?
1: So I think growing